0: flight attendants wanted to be paid from the time they check in until they clock out, not just for when the plane is flying. WestJet did not disclose details of the tentative agreement, which will go to a ratification vote.
1: Fox's Jenny Casola. I'm Lisa Lacerra. This is Fox News.
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5: North Country Weather.
6: A severe thunderstorm watch continues until 1 a.m. tomorrow morning. Storms likely tonight, otherwise cloudy skies expected. Lows dip down to about 52, winds out of the west, 8 to 15 miles per hour. High temperatures reach up to 71 tomorrow, mainly sunny. That's your forecast. I'm weatherology meteorologist Paul Trombley. Get the latest weather updates online at MinnesotaDailyWeather.com. Currently 82.
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9: We just become best friends.
10: 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Making sense of it all.
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13: Yep. Here we go. This is the Markley, Van Camp, and Robbins Show. Howdy. I'm Scott Robbins. Right over there, David Van Camp, Jamie Markley on special assignment today.
14: Yeah.
13: Okay, so the Chaz is the new thing, right?
14: The Kraz, sir.
13: Oh, yeah. That's right, because it was the Chaz. Now it's the Kraz.
14: Well, the Chaz was in Seattle. This was where of dirty communists took over Capitol Hill, which is where the CH came from.
13: Right.
14: And now you've got the Corey Ruiz autonomous zone in Madison, Wisconsin, named after, a known criminal, Corey Ruiz, was approached by the police. He started fighting the cops, brought out a knife, stabbed a cop, got shot and killed.
13: Yep.
14: And, of course, the communists are mad about that because apparently it was a mostly peaceful stabbing of a police officer. I'm not sure.
13: You know, this protesting thing has become a very well-paid job. I mean, it's full-time. You get four or five of them a year, right?
14: Oh, yeah, completely.
13: At least.
14: So they've blocked off the area around the intersection where he was killed, and the city put salt trucks in there.
13: Unreal.
14: To help barricade it. Providing sanitation services, although the mayor says, well, we're not providing dumpsters for them. But, I mean, according to the local news reporting, yeah, the city was actually bringing sanitation workers in to clean up after these animals.
13: God. Okay.
14: Now, Nick Sorter, he likes getting in the middle of stuff, and, he found himself right in the middle of it when he was chased off by a bunch of these commies. They were like, there's one guy going after him with some sort of metal rod.
13: You're kidding me. Really?
14: Yeah. Nick Sorter, so he goes out there, and he got chased away. So he was trying to get back to his car. The problem was they were blocking his way back to the car.
13: Right.
14: While threatening him the entire time, yeah.
15: Let me get in the car. That's it. That's all I want. That's it. I'm leaving. Like, that's it. I'm just trying to get in the car, bro.
16: Hurry up and leave.
15: I'm trying to, just please.
16: Before your life ends out here.
15: Can we?
14: Hurry up
16: and leave.
15: No,
16: that's a whole team of us.
15: I understand that.
14: Yeah.
13: Oh, boy.
14: He finally gets in the car. The guy says, before your life ends out here. By the way, the mayor of Madison, Wisconsin is saying, okay, enough. Madison Mayor Satya Rhodes Conway said last night that the encampment needs to end now. And they have actually provided resources in the encampment area, including salt trucks parked in front of this makeshift barricade. She says, this needs to end now. Because the occupation has, get this, negatively affected local businesses and residents in the Marquette neighborhood. Really? You mean it's not a boon for tourism and commerce?
13: This is incredible.
14: To have a bunch of people who have, they have put nails through plywood to serve as like spike strips.
13: Really, you don't let it get out of hand to begin with.
14: Yeah.
9: Now you backpedal and go, this has got to end.
14: Well, then, and check this out, too. Rhodes Conway said several steps are needed to end the encampment, including...
9: Several steps?
14: Yes, including removing barricades and personal vehicles blocking the streets. Tow notices have been issued for those vehicles and will be enforced. Relocating the memorial items so they can be preserved while allowing traffic to move through the intersection. Ending food preparation in the intersection and finding a safer location for grassroots mutual aid efforts. No, get the hell off the street.
9: Yeah, what are we doing here? No. It's trying to mollycoddle this or, you know, both sides sort of thing.
14: No.
9: It's allowed to happen. And once it's allowed to happen, it gets out of control. No one stops it for what? 2 weeks? Now all of a sudden it's a problem?
14: It's like, we need to go. We need to get rid of this. We will help you set up another place to cook food outside.
9: Was it a KOA campground now?
14: Right.
9: Get a little grill set up.
14: They do. They have food prep stations in there.
9: This is incredible. All right. This is nuts. All right. You get what you vote for. Okay? You get what you vote for.
14: Absolutely.
9: You allow this kind of stuff to happen. Kamala Harris is word salading the whole thing again.
14: Oh, yeah. Well, actually, I think she gave Trump a really good idea.
9: She did?
14: I am not even joking about this.
9: No, really?
14: Yeah, okay. Kamala Harris, the former vice president, was doing an event with the National Urban League and talked about this.
11: And I know this is going to be
12: Good evening from the Meteorology Weather Center. Meteorologist Ray Miller with this update for you. A severe thunderstorm warning for eastern Polk County, central Clearwater County, and central Beltrami County now in effect until 8 o'clock this evening. Doppler radar indicating quarter-sized hail just to the northeast of Langby, east of Fauston, moving to the northeast toward Clearbrook and Leonard. This will continue to track to the northeast and move up towards the Red Lake area by about 7:45 this evening. If you're in those areas, move inside a strong building and stay away from windows. Again, large hail possible with this storm. That's a severe thunderstorm warning for extreme eastern Polk County, central and northern Clearwater County, and central Beltrami County, now in effect until 8 o'clock. Stay tuned for more updates.
9: With you. I mean, the filibuster is the same thing with me.
14: Yeah.
9: I mean, get ahead and get it done now. Do it now.
14: Because then, you know, if they say, well, we want to also then add more justice to the Supreme Court if they ever, God forbid, take any sort of serious power ever again. Well, you could say, well, wait a minute. No. Your argument was the 13 to match the number of district courts, right? I mean, so let's do that. Let's stay there. Why not?
9: I'm okay with that. Starting right now. I'm okay with that.
14: Let's go.
9: But let's not wait around.
14: Uh-huh. Let's go ahead. Get some judges nominated and confirmed.
9: Yep. As quickly as possible.
14: All right. Why not?
9: Well, at least that made sense. That's the first time she's made sense in a while.
14: Oh, yeah.
9: She must have been before she hit happy hour.
14: Or she was on the way up still.
9: Yeah, well, that could have been. Yeah, I never know. We have an audio montage to play for you. We've done a couple of these today.
14: Yeah.
9: We keep bringing them back because, well, we are, I can't use the word celebrate, I suppose, but we were all on looking when Dr. Anthony Fauci had to testify in front of Congress.
14: Yeah.
9: He didn't say anything. He pled the fifth time and time and time, 110 different times. Mm-hmm. But at the same time, what we did was we learned a lot. We got some knowledge out of it as well. These guys knew all along what was going on.
14: Oh, yeah.
9: And the media was complicit in whatever they were told to do, and they did. And COVID porn became something that was very real. And, David, we're going to revisit that.
14: Yeah,
9: now,
14: we are. We? Yeah, Tom Elliott with Gravian has a great – it's like a four-minute-long montage, so I just chopped it up into different segments for us to use because we can't play 4 minutes of audio.
9: No, I can't do that.
14: Just highlighting how crazy things really were. And why it does matter that accountability come about for the people that put us in the
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18: Very much.
14: Yeah. Yes, very much. Don't question anything. Don't say, well, I don't know about this. I don't know. This doesn't make any sense. I'm going to wait a little bit before I either take this vaccine or whatever. And I got the vaccine because whatever. I was like, sure, go along. Got the first two shots, and then I was done.
9: Me too. That's where I stopped.
14: Because the first time I got COVID was after getting the vaccine.
9: Yep. You and me both. Exactly. That is exactly true.
14: Okay, well, I didn't do anything.
9: Quite frankly, I couldn't believe it. Remember the testing thing you went through? You had the long lines thing. You did your self-test. You stuck it in your nose, put it in the little slip, and off it went. Yeah. And I remember getting home, and they were telling me, well, you're positive for COVID. Well, how can that be? I'm vaccinated. But, of course, that wasn't the case, was it? No, and I can remember, and this is the thing. And what this, the damage, and that's, you know, again, I get ahead of myself sometimes with this stuff. But the damage this did to America in terms of using science as a reasoning point again is been destroyed.
14: Oh, yeah.
9: We're never, ever, ever going to just out and out trust these people again.
14: No.
9: Never, ever. And thank you for that, Dr. Fauci. That was on you.
14: Yeah.
9: All right, that's on you. That's on Birx. That's on that other dork with the mustache. What was his name? I
14: can't think. Francis Collins.
9: Thank you, yeah. Francis Collins and their ilk, right?
14: Yeah.
9: We don't trust you anymore. No, we don't.
14: There are doctors just within my life that I do trust, and a lot of it had to do with not so much for me with COVID, but with my kids. Like when the vaccine became available for both my kids were under 4 at the time, and you know, asking basically, we had a doctor who asked, you know, if you want it, you can have it. We're not really pushing it because, you know, I don't really think it's necessary.
9: Right.
14: You know, if your kids, you know, had, God forbid, had cancer or something like that, maybe we would say something different, but we're not really pushing it on people. That gave me a lot of trust in that particular doctor because of that. And because it was reasonable, and it was a reasonable conversation to say, hey, you know, I watched both my kids get COVID, and they were sick for about half a day. And then they were, you know, not feeling great, not 100%, but it was way better than me getting laid up on my butt for 2 days.
9: Yeah.
14: Which that was not a fun experience, but I'm glad I was vaccinated.
9: I always just felt like I had like a worse than normal cold.
14: Mm-hmm.
9: That's how it felt for me when I got it.
14: Yeah.
9: And, you know, I wanted a second opinion when they told me I had it. I'm like, well, I can't be, but. I went ahead because they wouldn't get in line again and go through that.
14: Right.
9: But at any rate, you know, and my mother, my mom, who passed a year ago, I guess, been a year, she said, I remember her, she was in a retirement convalescent home, right? Mm-hmm. And they never got to the point where they forbid you from seeing them.
14: Yeah.
9: Or taking them to different appointments or whatever. Now, what I did have to do was have my temperature taken every time I went in.
14: Yeah.
9: And I was required to wear a mask.
14: Mm-hmm.
9: But besides that, I was able to see my mom. That wasn't the case with a lot of people.
14: Yeah, for a lot of people.
9: That couldn't go to any of these.
14: Yeah.
9: They had to sit at a window and talk to them. I mean, it was terrible.
14: Yeah.
9: And I have a couple of friends of mine who had funerals. Mm-hmm. That a friend of their parents had died or their aunts or uncles or whatever. And they couldn't hold a regular visitation for these people. And it was terrible.
14: Yeah, well, George Floyd's golden casket gets brought around
9: States. And every city in the city I'm in, the city you're in, the city a lot of people are in, all had the protesting going on, hundreds of people in the street marching without masks
14: because
9: and being led by political figures.
14: Yes, well, they were
9: scolded me and you for not wearing a mask and shutting down business.
14: Yeah. Was it Gabe Gutierrez from the Today Show? It was that other guy whose name just escapes me right now. But they said at the time, they're fighting a virus of a different kind. All of these protests.
9: And they said it like that, too.
14: Yes,
9: a different kind.
14: Yeah.
9: All right. We have some boomer advice to give yet?
14: Yeah, we can get to that after the top five stories.
9: Oh, yeah, let's do that. We'll do the top five, and then we'll do, I don't know what this is. I haven't heard it yet. Some boomer advice. Being the only boomer on this show, I can't wait to hear what that advice would be and whether it's helpful or not. That's all coming up. This is the Markley, Van Camp, and Robin Show.
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15: A severe thunderstorm watch continues until 1 a.m. tomorrow morning. Storms likely tonight, otherwise cloudy skies expected. Lows dip down to about 52, winds out of the west, 8 to 15 miles per hour. High temperatures reach up to 71 tomorrow, mainly sunny. That's your forecast. I'm weatherology meteorologist Paul Trombley. Get the latest weather updates online at minnesotadailyweather.com. Currently 82.
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9: and FM 106.3. This is the Markley, Van Camp, and Robin Show. I'm Scott Robbins. Over there is David Van Camp. Jamie Markley on special assignment. He'll be back here on Wednesday. Mm-hmm. Top five stories.
14: Yes. All right.
9: I always say top five things, but it kind of, I guess
14: it could be either one.
9: Top five things we're following today. Yes.
14: Well, things would be more generic and
9: we'll
14: probably involve Taco Bell. Number five, a new rival to Wall Street now opened. The Texas Stock Exchange went fully live for the first time, with trading available for all listed tickers. Number four, 9.2 million people do not meet the federal requirements to qualify for the Obamacare Medicaid expansion program. That's about a half of those enrolled. Crazy.
9: Yeah, it is.
14: Number three, almost 65,000 and counting people have been evacuated from their homes in Spokane County, Washington, amid devastating wildfires happening right there. And number two, two bystanders being hailed as heroes for firing back during a deadly mass shooting at an In-N-Out Burger in Twin Falls, Idaho. The gunman took his own life after being, subject to return fire from a citizen named Jordan Salinas and an off-duty law enforcement officer.
9: Mm-hmm.
14: And number one, President Trump says the U.S. military is locked and loaded as a new round of Iran negotiations get underway, although Iran says there are no talks. Trump says, hey, you guys are liars. Says it's not very nice. Well,
9: no, it isn't. No,
14: duh. They're liars.
9: Very nice.
14: Yeah.
9: Being mean.
14: So yes. Those are the top five stories that we are watching today. A couple months ago, we talked about this, boomer opinions that we can all agree on. Actually, that's pretty good advice. Well, BuzzFeed, they asked millennials to share the most baffling words of wisdom they've ever received. And I don't think I've ever gotten this advice from anybody before, but
9: okay.
14: Like number one, just stop going to the movies and you'll be able to buy a house. I think that's kind of an overstatement.
9: I don't know. I might have said stop playing the lottery.
14: Right.
9: Maybe. I don't know.
14: I have gotten this advice before and it can work depending on your industry. Walk into a business, hand the manager your resume and you'll get hired. Well, not always. It just depends on the industry, but there are places you can just kind of walk in and say, hey, I want a job here. And they'll at least look at you.
9: Mm-hmm.
14: Again, depends on the industry. If you got to go through security to get to the manager, that's not one of them. All right. Just buy a starter home in the expensive part of town. I don't know what that means. I've always heard find the best neighborhood that's in your price range, no matter what the size of the house is. If you really want to try for your starter home,
9: that makes sense.
14: Yeah.
9: Yeah.
14: And it's like, just learn to love the house and it's not going to be the nicest one, but find the house you can afford in the neighborhood that you like.
9: But the house you can afford is being key.
14: Yes, exactly.
9: I know a lot of people that are house poor.
14: This is kind of funny. Change your startup's name so it starts with A and appears first in the phone book.
9: I've heard that too. Yes.
14: Well, yeah, but the phone book isn't really a thing anymore.
9: No, it isn't.
14: It technically exists, but no, everybody's Googling now.
9: Right.
14: So that is just kind of outdated.
9: Yeah, that's why you get things like AAA.
14: Yeah.
9: AAA plumbing and whatever.
14: Let's see. Find someone you can tolerate, start a family, and eventually you'll fall in love.
9: Find someone you can tolerate.
14: I've never heard that before.
9: Golly.
14: Well, yeah, I mean, finding someone you can tolerate, that's actually a good step.
9: Yeah, that's true. Yeah,
14: someone you like being around, actually.
9: Mm-hmm. Yep.
14: Spend $40,000 on your wedding.
9: Oh, God.
14: I've never gotten that advice. I didn't even really have a wedding.
9: Nope. Not $40,000. No thanks.
14: Don't worry about whether you can afford kids. There's never a perfect time.
9: You know, that is true.
14: Yeah. I mean, I don't disagree with that at all.
9: People always say that. And like I say, I've heard people say you wait around long enough and, you know, you're out of the business. Yeah.
14: Yeah. Suddenly your options dwindle.
9: Yeah, and it's cool having kids when you're younger, I think. You need the energy anyway. Yeah. So,
14: well, you got your big trifecta coming up.
9: Oh, yeah, I got some great stuff today, man. All right.
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26: 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Bemidji area state representatives focused on the past and upcoming legislative sessions, discussing various issues at town hall meetings. Senate District 2 Representative Steve Green, House District 2A Rep. Bedell Duran, and House 2B Representative Matt Bliss held three town hall events recently, one in Bemidji, in which they talked about Child Care for All initiative. According to an article in the Bemidji Pioneer, the proposal seeks to make child care either free or affordable, costing no more than 7% of a family's income. Organizers estimate a $2 to $4 billion early investment is needed. However, Representative Duran believes that $5 billion is a more realistic figure. 20th Annual Lake Bemidji Dragon Boat Festival took place over the weekend. The Nordic Whitecaps won the championship race, defeating the Hydraheads, who had 11 previous titles. Large crowd gathered and cheered on the teams as the final race unfolded, the Nordic Whitecaps winning by less than 2/10 of a second. The team mainly consists of younger members of the Bemidji High School Nordic Ski Team. Dragon Boat Festival started on Thursday with the Sanford Health Taco Fest, all events raising money for local charities. These stories and more, MinnesotaDailyNews.com.
4: North Country weather.
7: A severe thunderstorm watch continues until 1 a.m. tomorrow morning. Storms likely tonight, otherwise cloudy skies expected. Lows dip down to about 52, winds out of the west, 8 to 15 miles per hour. High temperatures reach up to 71 tomorrow, mainly sunny. That's your forecast. I'm weatherology meteorologist Paul Trombley. Get the latest weather updates online at MinnesotaDailyWeather.com. Currently 82.
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9: Empty chair belongs to Jamie Markley. He'll be back here on Wednesday on assignment right now.
14: Well, I can't believe I'm saying these words together. It's kind of interesting in the WNBA right now.
9: It actually is, yes.
14: Because you have one of the star players, Sophie Cunningham, coming out last week and saying, no, I think that we need to protect girls' spaces, which is something that 80%, 90% of the population agrees with.
9: It's controversial.
14: And apparently, yes, it's controversial. It's
9: amazing that that's controversial, but it is. Yeah,
14: so yes. You've got like that one coach who had like trans kids belong on her shirt during a game. Like,
9: yep.
14: What? Okay. Well,
9: there should be a league-wide ban that you can't – coaches can't put political slogans on their shirts and wear them during the game.
14: Oh, I'm fine with it. I like to know exactly where everybody stands.
9: I guess, but it's detrimental to the league. If I'm the commissioner, no, we don't do that. But anyway, I'm not.
14: I think they like it because people are talking about it. I don't know if the ratings are any better, but, you know, people are
9: They had a big game on Saturday, and it was the Indiana Fever game, and I don't know who they were playing. I forget now. But it was on, and my wife was like, "Yeah, well, she's watching the game. I was watching the game." Yeah. Upstairs, downstairs, TVs were on. I don't know. We're not a Nielsen family, but, you know, if we were, well, it would have been a big bump for him. Yeah.
14: Well, Natalie Nakasi, who's the coach of the, Golden State Valkyries.
9: The Valkyries.
14: Says that, we should let trans players in the WNBA. And here's part of what she had to say about this.
10: I know you don't have the fever again in the regular season, but coming out of the break, one of the big news stories has been Sophie Cunningham and the protests for her and protests against her. And, you know, they had a national televised game today, and Cheryl, you know, wore a shirt. And it's just a conversation. I'm wondering just what do you think about it? Do you think that's good for the league? Does it detract from the basketball? Is it just noise? I'm just wondering what your opinion is.
13: I think, thank you for that question. I think just in terms of how I'm seeing it is, if I could answer with, like, for me, sports is about belonging. It's about inclusivity. It's about allowing everyone to be their authentic self. You know, I'm big on that just because I have been criticized for my height, for my ethnicity. I've been in those, you shouldn't belong here, many times. And for me, I don't want that space, especially Golden State, to ever feel like that. So I'm all about women, little girls deserving to play, and that includes trans women. So I'm all about inclusivity.
14: This is a weird...
9: My height and my ethnicity.
14: Your ethnicity, yeah.
9: What is she talking about?
14: I don't know. It's not like... The thing is with sports is, can you play or not?
9: Well, that's it. It's always been it, yeah.
14: And where the trans thing comes into play is, well, you have separate, you know, sex-specific sports for a reason.
9: Mm-hmm.
14: Because if it was, like, at a certain age, if it was just an all co-ed league, it would be exclusive to the girls.
9: Well, I mean, we talked about it earlier.
14: Girls, I should say.
9: But some guy, I mean, at some point in time, is going to want to make $150,000, $180,000, $200,000 a year. I mean, that's not a lot compared to the NBA, but it's better than, you know, schlepping it, you know, a regular normal job.
14: Yeah.
9: I mean, I can play basketball. I can play basketball, emphasis on play, and I get paid a decent amount of money. Why wouldn't I do it?
14: Well, and right now the WNBA is actually they can make bold statements like this because of the NCAA. Because you have to have a certain amount of playing time in college in order to get into the WNBA. And, well, right now...

0: don't think that's a proper thing to do. No, that's it. But not really controversial.
1: Yeah,
0: she didn't say, I hate trans people. You know, anything like that at all. Yeah. No.
1: The talking point is so funny to me, too. Where it says, well, sports is all about belonging and inclusivity. No, it's not.
0: No.
1: It's about getting the best players possible. And, yeah, that means that some kids are not going to make the team.
0: Some kids got cut from my little league teams.
1: Yes.
0: You know, some kids got cut, certainly, in my pony league, my high school. Yeah, they all got cut. Yeah. Not everybody made the team. You're right.
1: It's just the way of the world. You only have so many seats on the bench, you know?
0: You know, same thing goes for the High School Musical. Same thing goes for anything. Right. You're competing for roles, right?
1: Yeah. Yes, exactly.
0: Jeez.
1: Yeah. All right. Are you ready for a big trifecta?
0: Yeah, let's go. Let's
1: go. All right, here we go. Let's roll it out. It always starts like this.
2: Are you ready?
3: One, two, buckle my shoe on.
2: It's the three most important news stories of the day.
4: I hit the trifecta.
2: Well, at least according to Scott Robbins. It's the trifecta on the Markley, Van Camp, and Robbins Show.
1: It's the trifecta, top three stories of the day. According to Scott Robbins, and usually Casey Kasem is along for the ride, but he vacations with Markley. It's part of his deal.
0: I think he's caddying. I think that's it.
1: Is he caddying for him? I thought that was last week that he was caddying.
0: Well, I think they're playing a lot of golf still, so I don't know. Maybe. I don't know. Who knows?
1: All right, but we still count them down 3-1. Number three, the CDC mapped out like where internment camps could go.
0: Dude, this is so weird. I mean, even everything. I mean, starting July 26, 2020. Now, this is when the George Floyd's riots were finally starting to settle down. The CDC issued a plan for establishing nationwide quarantine camps. Listen, this is real. People were to be isolated, given only food and some cleaning supplies. They would be banned from participating in any religious service at all. The plan included contingencies for preventing suicide. So if they got, you know, suicidal, they had people there to prevent that from happening.
1: Okay.
0: There were no provisions made for any legal appeals or even the right to legal counsel. The plan's authors were unnamed, but included 26 footnotes. It was completely official. The document was only removed on or about March 26, 2023, during the entire intervening time. The plan survived on the CDC's public site with little to no public notice or controversy.
1: Wow.
0: It was called the Interim Operational Considerations for Implementing the Shielding Approach to Prevent COVID-19 Infectious Disease in Humanitarian Settings. Isn't that crazy?
1: Well, they
0: and this was going on, man. I mean, we heard about, I remember thinking to myself, and I think we actually threw the idea out there, they're going to do internment camps on this. Yeah. And it wouldn't have surprised me at all.
1: They did it in Australia.
0: Yes, they did.
1: Yeah.
0: Yes, they did.
1: It's like, yeah, you got to go. Again, it wasn't, for the most part, like a hard labor camp or anything like that.
0: No, nothing like that.
1: But there was one guy who did escape, and it was like a statewide manhunt for this guy.
0: Yeah, yeah.
1: Because like he had a fever and a cough. Killer.
0: Yes. Golly.
1: It is, man. The world broke.
0: It did break, and this is so wacky and so dangerous and spooky.
1: Yeah.
0: That this was actually a plan they were going to put in place. It never happened,
1: or at least
0: fortunately.
1: They thought about it because they know that.
0: Yeah, they put it. Yeah,
1: that is something that probably could not really happen.
0: Probably not. But the idea that it was thought of and put down on paper, and was signed off by a bunch of people.
1: Right.
0: Yeah, oh, 26 footnotes. Okay, all right. That's wacky.
1: It's the trifecta, top three stories of the day, according to Scott Robbins. Down to number two, a Montana boy did an extremely Montana boy thing.
0: Didn't he, though? A quick-thinking Montana teen used his rodeo lasso, and he claims his faith in God to miraculously corral a drowning victim in the Yellowstone River. Jory Thomas, 14 years old, was camping with his family near Gray Cliff when he heard someone crying for help. Uh-oh, what is that? He heard it. He said, we heard him yelling, help, help, help, help. He said there's two or three people floating down the river. One of them is hanging on to the cooler they had, and he wasn't saying anything. He said, I had my lariat nearby. I swung into action. Quickly discovered that a floating raft and a paddleboard had struck a bridge pillar, and those four people were catapulted into the water.
1: Wow.
0: Holy smokes, man. So he said everyone made it to shore.

0: except for one guy who was drifting downstream while clinging to a cooler. So the current was pretty fast, so it was moving pretty quick. So the only thing I could focus on was helping him get out of the water, because I didn't want to see anyone go in front of me. So he leapt into action. He went through the waist-deep side channel, sprinted along the river, got to the bank to reach the guys he drifted away, then grabbed a 12-foot lariat and successfully swung it around. The drowning guy pulled him to safety.
1: Dang.
0: Dang.
1: Good job, kid.
0: He was invited back to John Dutton's ranch after that.
1: Wow. That's awesome.
0: That's a cool story. Yeah, no kidding, man.
1: I like how apparently dad was just like, not my problem.
0: Yeah, he sent the kid out there. Go. You're the
1: go
0: kid.
1: Go get him.
0: Yeah,
1: whatever.
0: That's very cowboy, though, isn't it? Man.
1: All right. It's the trifecta top three stories of the day, according to Scott Robbins, down to number one. An entire theater had to be evacuated during a Spider-Man screening.
0: Yeah, this was in Colombia. Evacuated after one of the audience members suffered a, a fart attack, it's being described. The gas leak occurred on August the 2nd. Spider-Man Brand New Day was playing at the cinema complex there. He said everything was going swimmingly until about halfway through the film, when some guy decided to just let him rip over and over and over again. The theater goers started to get sick to their stomachs because of the noxious odor. Small theater, by the way.
1: Yeah.
0: But they all had to run out to the hallway. They were coughing and choking. They didn't know what it was exactly. And it was one guy. The screening was unofficially canceled, but when they cleaned the place out or they opened the doors or whatever, apparently the scent finally drifted out and they were able to go back in and enjoy the rest of the movie. That's the good news.
1: Golly.
0: There's no tell. I don't know what this guy was eating beforehand.
1: Yeah, I know.
0: They said it was like a nonstop. Just like carpet bombing over and over again.
1: Can't you just like extricate yourself from that situation? I wouldn't want to be sitting in a theater if I was.
0: You know, unless it would have been worse getting up. I don't know.
1: He would have gone airborne.
0: Maybe.
1: Oh, man.
0: Holy cow. Yeah, That's nasty when that happens in an airplane or a crowded theater, any of those.
1: It's not good. It's not good.
0: No, it's not.
1: All right. That's the trifecta top three stories of the day, according to Scott Robbins. We got Nimrod.
0: But if it is you just look around behind
1: right.
0: you.
1: Well, of course. Yeah, you never you never say it. You're the one who dealt the play. No. All right. Police are dressing up as Sasquatch to catch distracted drivers. A news update and Nimrod's in the news on the way.
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16: A severe thunderstorm watch continues until 1 a.m. tomorrow morning. Storms likely tonight, otherwise cloudy skies expected. Lows dip down to about 52, winds out of the west, 8 to 15 miles per hour. High temperatures reach up to 71 tomorrow, mainly sunny. That's your forecast. I'm weatherology meteorologist Paul Trombley. Get the latest weather updates online at minnesotadailyweather.com. Currently 82.
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0: This is the Markley, Van Camp, and Robin Show. I'm Scott Robbins. Right over there, David Van Camp. Jamie Markley on special assignment. He'll be back with us coming up on Wednesday, I guess. A couple days. Yeah.
1: 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You can't watch anything on television without seeing a commercial for them, right? 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
1: President Trump standing by his statement that there are some sort of negotiations going on with Iran right now. This is from the Oval Office just a little bit ago.
8: It's an amazing thing we have a little problem with Iran because we have many talks and we'll say we have or we don't have. You know, we're straight about it. But they deny it. But they're not denying it now. They just put out a statement not denying it. But for some reason, they, when they're talking, they don't like saying that they're talking. So I say, wait, we're in talks. Big deal. We're in talks. And they'll sometimes deny it, even though they spend hours and hours together talking. No. The talks are going along. We're going to hit them very hard yesterday. Very, very hard. Harder than any attack, I think I can say, General, from a point of knowledge, any attack since World War II. That's pretty big. And we were set to go. And they called. And in addition, Saudi Arabia called, and UAE called, Qatar called. Got calls from numerous people. Not, I don't want to use the word begging, but some were. In particular, Iran did not want to be hit. And they said, we want to talk. We want to talk about the strait, but more importantly, from my standpoint, we want to talk about the denuclearization of Iran. Mm-hmm.
1: Well, it's whiplash, you know?
0: It certainly is.
1: Groundhog Day yet again.
0: I believe him when he says they don't want to say that ever.
1: Oh, no.
0: That they're talking. I believe that. I mean, I'm not discouraged by that at all. I mean, because they're never going to admit to it. And they're never going to admit they lost anything.
1: No.
0: I mean, you know, they're going to claim victory, and that's the way it works.
1: And it makes negotiating pointless, doesn't it? All right, more on
0: it
1: that
0: does.
1: Tomorrow.
0: You're right. No.
1: This is Nimrod's in the News Time.
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1: Police in New Jersey have a sting operation going on where they dress up like foliage to try to catch distracted drivers so they spot somebody on a cell phone or whatever, then radio ahead.
0: Cool.
1: The problem is that they're standing up, so it just looks like a bunch of Sasquatches.
0: Oh, God.
1: But they've caught a lot of people, so you tell me.
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16: A severe thunderstorm watch continues until 1 a.m. tomorrow morning. Storms likely tonight, otherwise cloudy skies expected. Lows dip down to about 52, winds out of the west, 8 to 15 miles per hour. High temperatures reach up to 71 tomorrow, mainly sunny. That's your forecast. I'm weatherology meteorologist Paul Trombley. Get the latest weather updates online at minnesotadailyweather.com. Currently 82.
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4: Final warning for Iran. I'm Lisa Lacera, Fox News.
5: I want to give him every last chance before decapitation.
4: President Trump saying he was planning another attack on Iran, but before launching a strike, he claimed several Middle Eastern countries asked him to hold off. The president saying any deal would involve first opening the Strait of Hormuz, then Iran ending its nuclear program, which he admits would take time. Several states suing the Trump administration to keep it from getting the names of Social Security recipients.
6: The 20 states, along with the District of Columbia, sued to keep the Temporary Assistance for Needy Families program from gaining access to personal information. The plaintiffs objected to an agency rule that would allow the program to share details such as immigration status and Social Security numbers, as well as other personal facts, with other government agencies or even private groups. New York Attorney General Letitia James, in a statement, accused the administration of weaponizing people's personal information. Earlier this year, a judge said the Trump administration could not withhold the agency's funding from Democratic-controlled states.
4: Fox's Grinnell Scott. Hundreds of buildings destroyed and 67,000 people forced to leave their homes as wildfires ripped through Washington state.
7: This is likely, you know, the worst natural disaster in Spokane's history.
4: Governor Bob Ferguson, Washington state, not the only place where fires are raging. A fire sparked by a lightning strike has burned over 530 square miles in Oregon. In central Utah, a fire quadrupled in size over the weekend to nearly 109 square miles. In Europe, a record-breaking hot and dry summer has led to another summer of wildfires in Greece. Wildfires west of Athens jumped containment lines a day after a mid-air collision between two helicopters killed two crew members. In France, firefighters in the Bordeaux region guarded against a potential flare-up inside an area that's still burning. 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
4: New York City is on track to have record low numbers of violent crime this year.
36: New numbers released by the New York City Police Department show that violent crime dropped nearly 13% across all five boroughs in July. That closes out the city's safest first 7 months on record, with the fewest murders, shooting incidents, shooting victims, and robberies in history, according to the NYPD. For comparison, officials say there were 380 shooting incidents between January and the end of July, down from 771 at the same time in 2020. Other major crime incidents are also down for July. Burglary declined 14% to the lowest in recorded history, while auto theft is down almost 25%, and felony assaults decreased by 6%. In New York City, Tanya J. Powers, Fox News.
4: Ariana Grande is pulled out of an upcoming stage musical in London, and she has announced she will withdraw from the public eye for a while after she completes her tour. Speculation has increased over Grande's health, with some online commenting on what appears to be a dramatic weight loss. Last year, Grande re-shared a 2024 interview where she said she was uncomfortable being picked apart over her appearance since she was a teenager. Apple users might have to open up their Apple Wallet to make use of Apple's new AI.
37: Apple already unveiled its artificially intelligent upgrade to its long-troubled personal assistant Siri during its developers conference this summer. But the company's departing CEO Tim Cook reveals on an earnings call, as reported by TechCrunch, that users looking to make extended use of this new version of Siri could be made to pay for it. Other competitive AI bots such as Grok, ChatGPT, or Anthropic's Claude all require subscriptions for increased or extra usage of the AI computing power. Siri AI will be featured in the rollout of iOS 27 this fall.
4: Fox's Evan Brown. I'm Lisa Lacera. This is Fox News.
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8: A severe thunderstorm watch remains in effect. Severe thunderstorms likely tonight, otherwise overcast skies. Lows dip down to about 53. Northwest winds 10 to 15 miles per hour. Lots of sunshine tomorrow. Daytime highs approaching 71. And that's your forecast. I'm weatherology meteorologist Paul Frombly. Get the latest weather updates online at minnesotadailyweather.com. 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
9: Better, richer, and stronger than ever before. Less than 5 months from now, our country will celebrate an epic milestone in American history, the 250th anniversary of our glorious American independence. This July 4th, we will mark 2.5 centuries of liberty and triumph, progress and freedom in the most incredible and exceptional nation ever to exist on the face of the earth. And you've seen nothing yet. We're going to do better and better and better. This is the golden age of America. Americans built this nation from 13 humble colonies into the pinnacle of human civilization and human freedom, the strongest, wealthiest, most powerful, most successful nation in all of history. Americans ventured out across the daunting and dangerous continent. We carved paths through an unforgiving wilderness, settled a boundless frontier, and tamed the beautiful but very, very dangerous Wild West. From empty marshes and wide open plains, we raised up the world's greatest cities. Together, we mastered the world's mightiest industries and shattered history's monstrous tyrannies. And we liberated millions from the chains of fascism, communism, oppression, and terror.

0: these first 250 years were just the beginning. From the rugged border towns of Texas to the heartland villages of Michigan, from the sun-kissed shores of Florida to the endless fields of the Dakotas, and from the historic streets of Philadelphia to right here in our nation's capital, Washington, D.C., the golden age of America is upon us. The revolution that began in 1776 has not ended. It still continues because the flame of liberty and independence still burns in the heart of every American patriot. And our future will be bigger, better, brighter, bolder, and more glorious than ever before.
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2: Yep.
1: Every time that
2: last week was dominated by the news of Anthony Fauci, and we've got some new developments on that. But what the takeaway should be, that our government lies to us, that whatever they claim that the experts say, or that their big hearts tell them to do, is all a ruse. It's a guise. It's a masquerade. It's a charade. It's a fraud to acquire power and control you. So we have called for voter ID and for voter integrity measures for years. In 2014 in Texas, we had our first voter ID election. And for an off-year election, non-presidential, we had an increase in the vote. An interesting thing happens, the data shows. When people believe that the election is fair, that every vote will be counted, but no fake votes will be counted, they actually show up to vote more, not less. So let's go to New York. They voted in a Muslim, socialist, America hater, Christian hater, Jew hater, which is really making for an interesting moment. I have a lot of friends that are Jews that I've not done the I told you so dance, but they're lifelong Democrats. And now you've got the Democrat Party becoming the place that hates Jews, and they're unashamed of it. And it's caused people like Bill Maher, it's caused a lot of Jewish Democrats to come out and go, hey, whoa, whoa, whoa, whoa. And we go, yeah, we've been telling you your party was crazy. It wasn't till they started talking about the Jews that you understood we're not your threat. You don't need to be afraid of the Christians. And that's becoming more and more clear. It's all Bill Maher talks about every day, is how crazy the Democrat socialists are. So the Democrats in New York, they elect a Muslim socialist, crazy immigrant, and he is as un-American and anti-American as you can get. And he's raising taxes, he's cutting services, but he's going to do a socialist grocery store. All right, you knew that already. And then they announce, yeah, well, at the socialist grocery store, you'll have to have ID. Well, why would you have to have ID? Remember, asking people to have ID is racist because all these poor Democrats don't have ID. So if they don't have ID, how are they going to be able to use the grocery store for the poor people? Listen.
3: How are you going to keep people from taking advantage of that, you know, that deal, basically? And is there going to be a limit on the number of items that someone can take that are discounted at that level from that essential basket?
4: So our RFP makes very clear that this is a program for New Yorkers to be able to put food on the table, not a program for people to be able to make a quick buck through reselling. I'm going to pass it over to our EDC head, Jeannie Pack, to add some additional details.
5: Yes, if you look at our RFP for the operator, we are looking to make sure that we target New Yorkers, whether it be at sort of a library card-esque thing, and also we manage who's buying and that is focused on everyday New Yorkers. So we are mindful of that, and so we're going to make sure that we have all the things in place to make ensure that that does not happen.
2: So you heard something very interesting there. We have to require ID so that people don't scam the system. We have to require ID so that non-New Yorkers don't come in and shop at this store. So wait, you're telling me that without ID, people would commit fraud? Well, if they committed fraud in this case, you'd have the wrong people with tomatoes and eggs and bananas. If they commit fraud in the election, wow, you might end up with Zohran Mamdani as the mayor. Isn't this interesting? When they want integrity in the process, they implement ID requirements. When they don't want integrity in the process, they claim it's racist and it hurts poor people. The same people. This is like Anthony Fauci telling you that he didn't call for shutdowns when in his diary he said he did. This is like Anthony Fauci telling you the vaccine worked when he knew it didn't. This is like Anthony Fauci saying if you get the vaccine, you won't get COVID when he knew that wasn't true. Now Mamdani is lying right out in front of everybody. And the question's going to be, is anyone actually going to care?
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2: I'll tell you something. 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
16: A severe thunderstorm watch remains in effect. Severe thunderstorms likely tonight, otherwise overcast skies. Lows dip down to about 53. Northwest winds 10 to 15 miles per hour. Lots of sunshine tomorrow. Daytime highs approaching 71. And that's your forecast. I'm weatherology meteorologist Paul Frombly. Get the latest weather updates online at MinnesotaDailyWeather.com. Currently 80.
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2: With 92 days until the election, the spin machine will be in full force to get you to vote in a way that is against your best interests. In Wisconsin, a woman who is certifiably crazy is running for governor. She bankrupted a restaurant that she owned. She has called for the most ridiculously absurd anti-American agenda imaginable, and somehow that's taking root in the state of Wisconsin, at least in their Democrat primary, about a week before they go to vote. Her name is Francesca Hong. She's been hospitalized for serious mental health problems. Now, what we've done in this country is we have decided that anything that should be a pause for concern, we will now refer to as bravery. Well, I'll tell you a little story about a problem we've had with the Harris County judge in Houston. Houston, the city, is in Harris County. And most of the city is almost all the city is in the county. The county's even bigger than the city. And there was a woman who was elected 8 years ago, and she's a Hispanic woman immigrant. And that was just perfect. Look at this. Houston, this bastion of conservatism. I mean Southern American, proud, patriotic conservatism with a Hispanic, first-generation immigrant woman, liberal, progressive. Well, she had been hospitalized multiple times before for mental health problems. And then, right in the middle of storm season, and we're on the Gulf Coast, so we get hit pretty hard by storms. And Harris County coordinates the emergency preparedness and response during these storms. A lot of flooding. And if you remember Hurricane, or you remember Tropical Storm Harvey or Hurricane Harvey, there were a lot of folks who died. We lost, our home was flooded out. A lot of people did. The city was flooded out. It was like Katrina, just didn't get as much attention. And one summer, she goes missing. In the very time that the county judge, the leader of the county, is most needed because she is the highest official on emergency response, she couldn't be found. She wasn't showing up anywhere. Nobody knew where she was. Had she been kidnapped? No one seemed to know. She has police protection around the clock. Why doesn't anybody know where she is? And she's the puppet of the behind-the-scenes Rasputin named Rodney Ellis, who actually runs the county. He put her up to run. Well, then, about 2 months into her going missing, he stepped forward like Al Haig during the Nixon administration and said, "Don't worry, I'm in charge." She's getting the help she needed. She's being very brave. Wait, what? So if in the fourth quarter, with 30 seconds left, the quarterback of your team is driving toward a touchdown in the Super Bowl, and he says, "You know what? Timeout, coach. Wait, you just ruined it. You just took our last timeout." I know. "I'm not really feeling it. You know, this, the pressure's getting to me. Oh, you know what? That's fine. That's very brave of you. When we needed you most, yeah, you bailed out." What if half the guys who landed on D-Day said, "You know what? I'm watching those guys getting out of these boats, Higgins boats, and I'm watching them getting shredded to pieces in the water by the German machine guns inside those bunkers. I'm not really feeling it. I think I'll turn and go back." That's not how this works. Well, thus set off a series of events so bad that the Democrats had to talk her out of running for re-election again. They stole the election 4 years ago. I could spend some time telling you how they did it in broad daylight. Everybody in Harris County knows they did it. But they had to talk her out of running again. And now they have a black Muslim woman who, the minute she's elected, if she is elected, and we're working hard to keep that from happening, but if she is elected, you're going to get the New York Times, just like they did with Lena Hidalgo, the nutty immigrant Hispanic woman. If she is elected, you'll hear black Muslim woman head of this conservative biggest city in the most conservative state. Well, Lena Hidalgo has turned out to be a complete train wreck. So much so that the Rasputin who runs the county, Rodney Ellis, who put her up to running, tells her she can't run again. And then he puts Sheila Jackson Lee, no joke, you can't make this up, he puts Sheila Jackson Lee's daughter in the administrative role, a new role they created with the multi-million dollar budget, to actually run the county. Yeah. Yeah. So the county judge, the chief executive of the county, is now not the chief executive anymore. She's just the face of, she's the symbolic, you know, she's like the king. She just goes to ribbon cuttings and posts on Twitter and goes to World Cup events and talks about how she's empowering girls and crazy people. So I'm here to tell you, when you put somebody who is crazier than a rat, you got some bad things coming. But then again, this is the beauty of the Democratic Republic, isn't it? The voters get to decide. So voters who've never run a company, voters who've never had to balance a major budget with multiple varied interests. And guess what? The left knows this. So what do they do to get those people to vote in a way that's going to end up harming their own interests? That's going to make them into the next Cuba who doesn't have electric power, or Venezuela that went from the richest South American country to one of the poorest? What do you do? How do you get them to elect a person that's going to destroy that community, that state, the great state of Wisconsin? No, you talk about fairness. You talk about health care. We've got James Tallarico, who is the Trojan horse that California is funding to try to win the Senate seat in Texas, which is their big coup. If they can win that Senate seat in Texas, all 6 years they'll have that. And so what is he talking about? He says the Bible says we need socialized medicine because Jesus was a healer. So the government should be in the business of healing. Well, I mean, even Barack Obama, who brought Obamacare that destroyed our healthcare system, even he wasn't that brazen. I mean, they're getting really good at this. You almost have to admire them. I don't know if you can hear this or not, but if you listen carefully, this is my phone. Yeah. You know what that was? No noise. Because I don't get spam calls. I don't get spam texts. And I love the silence. Because I'm in a studio all day. And I don't want people, I turn my ringer off, but I don't want people calling, texting, any of it. And you go, well, I get spams all day long. I get unidentified numbers. I get all this. And you step out of a meeting to take it, and it's a waste of your time. I use a company called Incogni, Incogni, incogni.com/Barry Show, incogni.com/Barry Show, because the sweetest sound your phone can make is nothing at all. 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
27: Fox News, I'm John Saucier. President Trump says the United States and Iran have begun a new round of peace talks after he called off massive strikes against the country over the weekend.
28: This is the last chance. This is not something that, if it doesn't happen, this is the last chance for them to sign a good document.
27: More than two dozen Democratic states filing lawsuit against the Trump administration over new tariffs imposed on 60 U.S. trade partners. Arizona Attorney General Chris Mays says the president does not have the right to impose tariffs, arguing only Congress has that authority.
29: Every court, including the United States Supreme Court, has agreed that the president does not have the authority to unilaterally impose tariffs.
27: The administration says tariffs are a way to combat forced labor in global supply chains. 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
32: 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Bemidji area state representatives focused on the past and upcoming legislative sessions, discussing various issues at town hall meetings. Senate District 2 Representative Steve Green, House District 2A Rep. Bedell Duran, and House 2B Representative Matt Bliss held three town hall events recently, one in Bemidji, in which they talked about Child Care for All initiative. According to an article in the Bemidji Pioneer, the proposal seeks to make child care either free or affordable, costing no more than 7% of a family's income. Organizers estimate a $2 to $4 billion early investment is needed. However, Representative Duran believes that $5 billion is a more realistic figure. 20th Annual Lake Bemidji Dragon Boat Festival took place over the weekend. The Nordic Whitecaps won the championship race, defeating the Hydraheads, who had 11 previous titles. Large crowd gathered and cheered on the teams as the final race unfolded, the Nordic Whitecaps winning by less than 2/10 of a second. The team mainly consists of younger members of the Bemidji High School Nordic Ski Team. Dragon Boat Festival started on Thursday with the Sanford Health Taco Fest, all events raising money for local charities. These stories and more, MinnesotaDailyNews.com.
0: North Country weather.
1: A severe thunderstorm watch remains in effect. Severe thunderstorms likely tonight, otherwise overcast skies. Lows dip down to about 53. Northwest winds 10 to 15 miles per hour. Lots of sunshine tomorrow. Daytime highs approaching 71. And that's your forecast. I'm weatherology meteorologist Paul Frombly. Get the latest weather updates online at MinnesotaDailyWeather.com. Currently 80.
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4: 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KKBJ.
2: They will put his girlfriend, his wife, his mother on the stand. And that loving girlfriend, wife, mother will provide an alibi. Oh, that guy who's, you know, been in and out of prison 10 times, he's raped, he's murdered, he's assaulted, he's stolen cars, he's carjacked, he's shot people, he's stabbed people, he's trafficked human beings. He's had a long run of just being a monster. But he's a sweet, sweet man, if only y'all could understand. And she knows, and she wants to tell you, and she was there with him at the exact moment this murder that he's been accused of, at the exact moment the murder occurred, he was with her. Oh, okay. Yep, he was laid up at my house. He stay at my house sometime. But that night, for sure, he was laid up. We was feeling amorous. Oh, okay. He apparently feels amorous a lot because he's got 10 kids from 9 different women. But I can attest, I can assure you, he was with me. Oh, okay. Well, you realize that she's lying. She doesn't believe that. But she will say and do anything to protect him from the consequences of his actions. So you have to look at her and you have to know that she is not an objective witness. If you simply say, hey, he couldn't have done it, he has an alibi. He was laid up with his girl. Or his mama said he was over having dinner with her and helping her with some renovation projects at the house because he didn't want his mama to have to lift any heavy boxes. And you go, well, I guess all that other evidence, you know, the fact that that morning he had said he was going to kill Pookie, the fact that he had stolen a gun from his next-door neighbor, which his next-door neighbor has him on camera stealing it, the fact that he went to the store and bought some more bullets, the fact that he told his mutual friend with Pookie, tell him to meet me on the corner at that time, but say that I won't be there. Say that you're going to be there and you got a bunch of money for him and I'll jump out of the bushes. Let's throw all that evidence out. All of that. And he's got gunpowder residue on his hand. And the caliber of bullet is the same caliber as the gun he stole from. But let's throw all that out because his mama said he was over at her house or his baby mama said he was there. Well, we wouldn't do that. We know she's not telling the truth, and we know why. So when the left criticizes and calls us crazy, when they said hydroxychloroquine didn't work, when they said that ivermectin was horse paste, Fauci says in his diary, he knows those things work. If you just wanted to treat people against this very non-lethal, relatively speaking, virus that he helped create. You just put everybody on that. We've got audio of him from 2004 where he says, if you've had the flu, that is the best flu shot. You don't need to take another flu shot. You've had the flu. Well, guess what? If you had COVID, that's the best defense against getting COVID. But they didn't say that, did they? So now that all of this has been laid bare, now that his diary directly contradicts what he said to the public, why is it that leftist media outlets are cheering the fact that he won't answer questions? Because they are the baby mama. They are the ones protecting the criminal. And once you understand that nothing anybody in public life says can be trusted because it's all intended to advance the agenda, that's when you understand. That's when it all makes sense. I saw this story over the weekend. This woman, she went to the doctor's office, or she called the doctor's office. She wanted a test back on her 12-year-old child as to what the result of the lab was. Did her child have cancer or whatever it was? And they said, we can't give that to you. Your child has to call in because your child is 12. And in the state of California now, they have autonomy over their own bodies. Well, why do you think that process came about? Do you think that's because if a kid potentially has cancer and has a lump or has a high marker in their tests, and the parents drive the kid because they're 4 years from being able to drive to the doctor? Do you think anybody said, well, we don't want the parents who drive the kids and pay the bills to be able to talk to the doctor. The 12-year-old needs to be able to discuss their future cancer treatments. No. They made the whole medical decision around sex change operations. And what they were finding was the parents were stepping in and saying, hey, I realize the school counselor and the LGBT club at school and their friends and some of their teachers and media is telling my son to become a girl

0: contract with a minor. So if the minor breaches the contract, you can't sue the minor. You know why? Because the minor did not have the legal capacity to understand and appreciate the contract. That's why we don't let a minor at 12 or 13 get a tattoo. That's why we don't let them smoke cigarettes. That's why we don't let them drink alcohol. That's why we don't let them vote. That's why we don't let them drive a car till they're 16. We don't allow children to do adult things because they're children and their brain hasn't developed. So why would we let them do the most serious thing? And that is absolutely destroy their body. And if you haven't read what they do to the human body when they transition them from a boy to a girl, I don't mean to be gross, because I know some mommies have their kids in the back seat, but it's important. A 12-year-old kid deciding that they want to have the entirety of their reproductive organs removed and a gaping hole placed so they have something similar to what a girl has that's going to be a constant source of infection and potentially deadly and create problems for that child the rest of their lives, or for a girl to cut off a piece of their thigh and dangle a sausage from the middle of their pelvis and rip out their breast that God placed there? And to make these decisions at 13 years old? There's no way Democrats thought that was a good idea. They're the baby mama. They spoke up for that because they had to. That's why James Tallarico, the Democrat candidate for the U.S. Senate, talks about that being the most important thing he has worked on, because he has to get the California Democrats to support him and send him to the Senate in Texas.
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7: North Country weather.
8: A severe thunderstorm watch remains in effect. Severe thunderstorms likely tonight, otherwise overcast skies. Lows dip down to about 53. Northwest winds 10 to 15 miles per hour. Lots of sunshine tomorrow. Daytime highs approaching 71. And that's your forecast. I'm weatherology meteorologist Paul Frombly. Get the latest weather updates online at minnesotadailyweather.com. 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

0: The Houston Chronicle almost daily has a story about Tallarico being great. They are an arm of the Tallarico campaign, and any Republican, regardless if you wanted to keep Cornyn or you don't like Trump or you don't like Paxton or Tallarico's a nice fella or whatever else, remember, that's the Houston Chronicle that wants to take your gun, open the borders, mutilate your child. And that's who Tallarico is supported by, which is why the Californians, especially Reid Hoffman, dear friend to Jeffrey Epstein, is giving so much money to him. And the media is doing everything they can to make him seem like a nice guy. That's why they went and rented a truck that isn't his daily drive, because they wanted you to think. See, he's having trouble in South Texas, and he's having trouble with working class voters, especially men, because he's a creep. He's a weirdo, and everybody knows it. So here we are. It's like Michael Dukakis in the tank. Here we are. He's one of you, just like John Cornyn. He's one of you. He's just like you. Don't be creeped out. He's just a good-hearted seminarian kid that loves his binary god and his six genders. No big surprise here, but NPR is backing James Tallarico 100%.
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2: Good evening. This is Hard Facts, Soft Voices, and I'm Wesley Cardigan. And tonight, I need you to just sit with me. Maybe light a soy candle. Maybe don't. Just be present. Oh, they're coming for James Tallarico, a seminary student, a gentle soul, a future senator, God willing. And I do mean the good God, the inclusive one, the one who uses they, them. Because James once said, and I'm quoting him because it's poetry, I'm a Christian who hates Christianity and the bad man's internet. Donald Trump acted like that was somehow a problem. But you have to understand the context. He said it on the Activist Theology podcast, across from a transgender theologian. It was sacred. Because James doesn't hate Christianity. He hates the wrong Christianity. The one with the pickup trucks and the flags and the casseroles. He loves the real Jesus. The radical one, the Christian anarchist who, if you really read the Gospels, was essentially an unpaid community organizer with excellent skin. We at Hard Facts Soft Voices stand with James. In fact, in doubt, in the voting booth. I must remind you that immediately following this program, Meadow Moon River will host a guided grief circle mourning the concept of institutional trust. I'm Wesley Cardigan, and this has been...

0: when our people engage. It amazes me how we live through Groundhog Day time after time after time. Let's go back to the 2008 presidential election. 8 years of George W. Bush. 8 years of the Democrat media telling us how awful he was. And he dragged us into not one but two wars that were interminable, that touched every community in our country. And they touched the suburban and rural communities, I would argue, probably more than the inner cities. And that's where the Republican voters were. And George W. Bush couldn't say nuclear. He said nuclear. He wasn't very smart. He couldn't remember the punchline. They threw a shoe at him in Iraq. Now, I will tell you, I was extremely disappointed in George W. Bush and his presidency. I don't mind telling you. I don't think history has been kind to him the more we've learned. But Republicans were disenchanted, disillusioned, beat down. And then the nominee was John McCain, a swamp creature who Bush had vanquished in 2000. McCain, part of the Keating Seven. McCain, a self-dealer, a guy who really resented the base and said so. A guy who said he would never build the damn wall while he was running for president. And then when he ran for re-election in 2010 to the Senate, said, okay, we'll build a damn wall. McCain's one of the worst candidates we've ever put up on the Republican side. He rivals Bob Dole in 1996, who Newt Gingrich famously called the tax collector for the welfare state. Bob Dole, another swamp creature of the establishment. You could put Gerald Ford in that category, the accidental president. But in 2008, Republicans were disillusioned, frustrated, no energy, because frankly, Republicans really struggle with being in power. Our party, and particularly our people, our base, is really more accustomed and more comfortable to being out of power. We're really good at pointing out Fauci was a bad guy. They rigged the election in 2000. The Green New Deal is a waste of money, but we don't like to govern. We're not the ones who want to do. We're better suited dispositionally to criticizing. That's our comfort zone. So when we get power, we tend to go back to our lives. The Democrats live and breathe power. It is what drives them. It is the fuel for their engine. So where we get into trouble is that we sort of get complacent. And we are complacent right now. We are particularly complacent in Texas. Ken Paxton, the MAGA candidate, the Trump endorsee, defeated the 24-year swamp creature, John Cornyn, who was part of the Lindsey Graham, Mitch McConnell, John Thune cabal. And the base was tired of it. But in order for us to win, we've got to get the people who supported the establishment candidate. We've got to get the moderates out to vote. We've got to engage. 77 days till early voting starts in the state of Texas, 92 days till election day for the country. And you look around the country, the Democrat Socialists of America have done us a favor. They have shown that everything we've said about the Democrats and their voters, they're actually saying it now. When Bernie ran in 2016, I was happy because finally we had a Democrat who was saying, yes, I am a socialist. The Democrats have very wisely up until now said, no. We're not actually socialists. They just say that. Now, the heart and soul, the muscle of their party says they are. We better take them real seriously. I'll tell you something. 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
5: A severe thunderstorm watch remains in effect. Severe thunderstorms likely tonight, otherwise overcast skies. Lows dip down to about 53. Northwest winds 10 to 15 miles per hour. Lots of sunshine tomorrow. Daytime highs approaching 71. And that's your forecast. I'm weatherology meteorologist Paul Frombly. Get the latest weather updates online at MinnesotaDailyWeather.com. 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
7: They have one more chance. I'm Lisa Lucera, Fox News. President Trump says Iran must come to the table to avoid a massive U.S. attack.
8: President Trump says the U.S. military was prepared to deliver a decapitating attack on Iran over the weekend before he called off strikes to allow for a new round of talks.
9: This is a last chance for them to sign a good document.
8: The president says a deal would be implemented in two phases. First, reopening the Strait of Hormuz, and then negotiating Iran's denuclearization.
9: And that'll take a little while, but we're very strong on it. They cannot have a nuclear weapon.
8: President Trump earlier in the day accused Iran's leaders of being unbelievably duplicitous. Iran has denied direct talks are happening.
7: Fox's Jared Halpern at the White House. 25 states have sued the Trump administration over the latest round of tariffs imposed on U.S. trading partners, calling them a pretext for replacing import taxes the Supreme Court struck down in February. The states argue only Congress can impose tariffs. 70,000 people in and around Spokane, Washington, forced to leave their homes as wildfires rage.
10: Officials announcing that over 700 structures have been destroyed. Here's Spokane County Sheriff John Knowles.
11: The fires that are burning through these neighborhoods, it is almost impossible to stop them under certain conditions.
10: Between the Autumn Lane, Old Trail, and Fairview fires, 8,000 acres have burned with 0% containment.
7: Fox's Sarah Allegre in Spokane. Wildfires also burning in central Utah and eastern Oregon. State health officials in Michigan say two people have died in the cyclospora outbreak, the first deaths reported related to the parasite. The Michigan Department of Health and Human Services says both people had underlying health conditions that may have been impacted by the illness and dehydration. At least 18,000 have been infected. 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
7: Law enforcement officials in Arizona facing scrutiny for their handling of the investigation into Nancy Guthrie's disappearance as the case surpasses the six-month mark. Fox's Alexis McAdams.
15: Pima County Sheriff's Office still facing a lot of questions after no arrests in the Nancy Guthrie case. Savannah Guthrie continues to ask the public for help, and she's asking people to come forward saying someone knows or suspects something. This comes after a new investigation by the Wall Street Journal details what it calls
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5: A severe thunderstorm watch remains in effect. Severe thunderstorms likely
25: tonight, otherwise overcast skies. Lows dip down to about 53. Northwest winds 10 to 15 miles per hour. Lots of sunshine tomorrow. Daytime highs approaching 71. And that's your forecast. I'm weatherology meteorologist Paul Frombly. Get the latest weather updates online at MinnesotaDailyWeather.com. 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
9: Our nation is back. Bigger, better, richer, and stronger than ever before. Less than 5 months from now, our country will celebrate an epic milestone in American history, the 250th anniversary of our glorious American independence. This July 4th, we will mark 2.5 centuries of liberty and triumph, progress and freedom in the most incredible and exceptional nation ever to exist on the face of the earth. And you've seen nothing yet. We're going to do better and better and better. This is the golden age of America. Americans built this nation from 13 humble colonies into the pinnacle of human civilization and human freedom. the strongest, wealthiest, most powerful, most successful nation in all of history. Americans ventured out across the daunting and dangerous continent. We carved paths through an unforgiving wilderness, settled a boundless frontier, and tamed the beautiful but very, very dangerous Wild West. From empty marshes and wide open plains, we raised up the world's greatest cities. Together, we mastered the world's mightiest industries and shattered history's monstrous tyrannies. And we liberated millions from the chains of fascism, communism, oppression, and terror.

And these first 250 years were just the beginning. From the rugged border towns of Texas to the heartland villages of Michigan, from the sun-kissed shores of Florida to the endless fields of the Dakotas, and from the historic streets of Philadelphia to right here in our nation's capital, Washington, D.C., the golden age of America is upon us. The revolution that began in 1776 has not ended. It still continues because the flame of liberty and independence still burns in the heart of every American patriot. And our future will be bigger, better, brighter, bolder, and more glorious than ever.

0: So yesterday I was visiting with some guys, all of whom are very successful entrepreneurs who sold companies to private equity, and then out of all the money they made on that, they started buying investing companies, serving on boards, helping small to mid-sized businesses grow bigger and bigger. And we were talking about COVID and their personal lives and their business lives. One of them owns or has a part in 15 companies. So he serves on 15 boards of companies in all sorts of industries, from trash pickup to electrical to plumbing to sewage to you name it. And they're all family men. And we were talking about COVID and the overreaction from COVID. And one of them has a daughter who was in at the Texas A&M veterinary clinic when Fauci managed to take over the country. And he has a place out in the country. For those of you who don't know, Texas A&M is in College Station, which is about 90 minutes outside of Houston, kind of northeast. And he is a proud Aggie himself, and so he has a little farmhouse out near College Station, so they can. He goes to every game. His kids go to A&M. He went to A&M. They're an Aggie family. And his daughter's at Texas A&M, at the time was at Texas A&M Veterinary Clinic, one of the best in the country. Auburn has a great veterinary clinic. Texas A&M has a great veterinary clinic. LSU has a great veterinary school for training horses. Obviously, the track is big in Louisiana. But he was talking about the fact that she was in veterinary school, where she's supposed to receive the training to go out and do something very important. And she was having to drive to College Station. They would pull up. She had to be masked and all this. They would pull up and hand her a bag, which she would then drive back to his farmhouse where the whole family was living. Like Swiss Family Robinson. Remember, everybody went off into their own little balkanized world exactly the way the establishment wanted, all while Anthony Fauci, we now know from his diaries, was having dinner at Jake Tapper's house when they told you you couldn't have Thanksgiving. And she would have to cut up her cadaver. It was a bladder, he remembered, you know, seeing. And so she was online. There was nobody to show her, okay, you see that right there? You see that lump right there? That's a tumor. That's this. That's this. So she probably didn't get the training she should have and would have gotten had there been in school classes. And I've heard from speech pathologists that children learn to speak, to form words, by watching the teacher's mouth. Well, the teacher was now wearing a mask. Kids were at home. They didn't learn as well. Now, there are some kids who do homeschooling, and they do it by computer, and they're set up for that. That's how they learn. But kids that had gone to school, that was the only system they knew, were now sitting at home, and they didn't know how to do that. People didn't socialize. Businesses closed down. People didn't go into the offices. Investors lost out on leases because people didn't renew office leases. Life changed for the worse in so many different ways over something that had a 0.2% mortality rate. That's lower than the flu. And Fauci pulled that off. And the group said, I don't think America will allow itself to be scared like that again. And I said, America has been duped before, and America will be duped again. And it doesn't make me proud to say that. Here listening to Michael Berry. If you ever go in for surgery, you know, your church, your Sunday school class, your family, they've all been praying for you. And you're so nervous. You get a good night of sleep the night before. You write notes to everybody in case you don't come home. And, oh, it's the end of the world, and you're so scared, and there you are, and it's cold, and you're wearing that goofy gown, and it's frightening, right? But you know who's not scared? Your cardiologist, your nurses, the people there. They do this all day, every day. It's not freaky to them. It's not frightening to them. It's just another day. 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
13: North Country weather.
14: A severe thunderstorm watch remains in effect. Severe thunderstorms likely tonight, otherwise overcast skies. Lows dip down to about 53. Northwest winds 10 to 15 miles per hour. Lots of sunshine tomorrow. Daytime highs approaching 71. And that's your forecast. I'm weatherology meteorologist Paul Frombly. Get the latest weather updates online at MinnesotaDailyWeather.com. Currently 62.
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0: So the DNC is $2 million in debt. Democrat apathy is at its highest point in years. Their own data reporter at CNN is calling the party brand weak, weak, weak. Harold Ford Jr., former Democrat congressman, can't explain the DSA. Robin Kelly's answer to a crisis of ideology is, quote, we know we have to win. That's their answer to how crazy they've become. Well, we just got to beat Trump. But you've gone crazy. I know, but we got to beat Trump. The party is holding what Chuck Schumer himself called doomsday exercises. That's the backdrop. And then there's Jamie Raskin out campaigning, seeing huge surging enthusiasm for Democrat candidates all over America. And he wants you to know he sees no evidence of Republican activity anymore, none. The MAGA movement, in his telling, just doesn't exist anymore. You don't exist. He's been out there. He's been out on the hustings. He knows. He's seen it. There's no evidence.
1: Congressman, have the House leadership, have Hakeem Jeffries or others or you participated in or held similar doomsday exercises, as Schumer termed them, that relate to the elections?
2: Well, sure. We're talking about this kind of stuff all the time because, look, I'm out campaigning in the country, Casey, and I'm seeing huge surging enthusiasm for Democratic candidates all over America. I'm here with my friend Josh Riley right now, Blake Gendebien next. I'm in upstate New York, but we see no evidence of Republican activity anywhere. I don't even see MAGA hats anymore, which makes me afraid that they're just focused on trying to undermine the election or take the election through some kind of strategic mischief.
0: Anna Kasparian is a host at The Young Turks, not Fox News, not conservative talk radio, The Young Turks, a liberal organization. She's a Californian. She's lived under Gavin Newsom. She calls it a complete nutter disaster, out to lunch. Changes his ideology depending on what's fresh and hip. Prop 36 passed with 76% of the vote. That is, Californians demanding a rollback of the soft-on-crime policies that led to crime going through the roof. Three-quarters of Californians voted to repeal that nonsense. And Newsom has been pushing back against funding it. That's their guy. That's their candidate in 2028.
1: I don't know about all that, but I will concede that Gavin Newsom's leadership in California has been a complete and utter disaster. As a Californian, I 100% have experienced he's out to lunch, right? Like, he changes his ideology depending on what he thinks is fresh and what's hip at any given moment. 76% of Californians voted in favor of something known as Prop 36, which is to roll back some of the soft-on-crime policies. That requires funding. He has been pushing back against adequately funding the efforts to essentially roll back those policies to ensure that people
3: who... You're for his more pro-crime strategy? You're for the more pro-crime fighting strategy, just to be clear?
1: Absolutely,
3: okay,
1: yes.
3: Okay, good.
1: Yes.
3: Okay, so that's important. So you think it's important to have the investments in fighting crime, okay?
1: Because 100%, yes.
3: Because a big challenge amongst some of the left has been not supporting that in the past. So he's not doing enough to fight
1: crime. I think the left wanted prison reform. The left wanted better police training. The left wanted real reforms where people aren't getting shot as they're running away from cops and unarmed. What we got instead is the premature closure of four prisons. Gavin Newsom is preparing to shut down the fifth state prison. As a result, the county prisons are full to the brim of inmates, basically. And then what they do is they end up releasing people early because they don't have room for them. So Gavin Newsom, that's just one of the issues I have with Gavin Newsom. Another issue is $24 billion in California taxpayer money gone. It was supposed to help the homeless. It didn't help the homeless. It got funneled to all these nonprofits that squandered that money.
0: The Democrat Socialists of America have a simple, clean argument. Western civilization is the problem. Pure and simple. Here's Bill Maher, who is a traditional white liberal. And even he is now sounding the alarm. Guys, y'all are destroying the Democrat Party. and you're going to mess around and destroy America.
4: I want to first of all say something about Western civilization. Kids, you don't know what the f*** it is. And I'm, no, really, they think Western means white and white means bad. Kids, first of all, everything bad that white people did, people of color did it too. The Japanese before World War II and during World War II and Genghis Khan, and I could go on and on. You know, it's the left is very down on America, very down on the West. And it's ironic because the West has also given us everything that makes your life good here. Don't ask Billie Eilish or Chapel Roan about what the Western values are, because they'll just say it's about oppression.
3: Right.
4: But it's not about oppression. It's about rule of law. It's about respect for minorities. It's about democracy. It's about scientific inquiry. These are all good things that came from the Western world. I wish the schools would teach that again.
0: J.D. Vance says they actually think Ilhan Omar committed immigration fraud against the U.S. He doesn't say there's a suspicion, an allegation. They believe she did it. And he's talked to Steve Miller about it, and Steve Miller is fearless. Now they're trying to figure out the legal remedy. What do you actually do when you know a sitting member of Congress committed immigration fraud to get here? What are the tools? What does the law allow? That's where they are. And I would say you don't stop. You do exactly what you do when Tony Romo gets pulled over. If you think he's drunk driving, then charge him and take it to court. You don't say, well, he's the former Cowboys quarterback and he's an announcer. I personally think that whole thing was dumb. But the point is, you enforce the law. And while we're at it, we could enforce the law against Joe Biden and Hunter Biden and Hillary Clinton.
5: Yeah, so we actually think that Ilhan Omar definitely committed immigration fraud against the United States of America. And I talked to Steve Miller about this actually recently. We're trying to look at what the remedies are. That's the thing that we're trying to figure out is what are the legal remedies now that we know that she's committed immigration fraud? How do you go after her? How do you investigate her? How do you actually do the thing? How do you build the case necessary to get some justice for the American people? There's a related issue, Benny, which is she has been at the center of a lot of the worst fraudsters in the Somalian community. So do I know that Ilhan Omar was aware that the Quality Clearing Center was defrauding the American people? I'm not certain of it, but we at least need to investigate it, because if people can commit wrongdoing without even the fear that they're going to be found out, that's a fundamental problem. So I'm worried about the immigration fraud. I'm also worried about what did Ilhan Omar know about what was happening in the Somali community, and why was nobody looking into it until, frankly, Donald Trump?
3: Everybody needs to be woke.
6: Michael,
3: Mary. Just stay more woke than less woke.
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13: Fox News, I'm Tom Graham. President Trump's latest tariff push is facing fresh legal challenges.
14: More than two dozen Democratic-led states are suing the Trump administration over tariffs imposed on 60 trading partners. The states filed the lawsuit at the U.S. Court of International Trade in New York, arguing that tariffs exceed President Trump's legal authority to impose taxes.
13: Fox's Jared Halpern there. The outbreak of cyclospora has turned deadly. Fox's Jack Callahan.
15: Two people in Michigan have died, becoming the first known victims of the outbreak, which has afflicted people in 47 states. The Michigan Department of Health and Human Services said both patients had underlying health conditions that may have been worsened by the intestinal illness and dehydration.
13: In several instances, the parasitic illness has been linked to tainted lettuce from Mexico. 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
28: 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Bemidji area state representatives focused on the past and upcoming legislative sessions, discussing various issues at town hall meetings. Senate District 2 Representative Steve Green, House District 2A Rep. Bedell Duran, and House 2B Representative Matt Bliss held three town hall events recently, one in Bemidji, in which they talked about Child Care for All initiative. According to an article in the Bemidji Pioneer, the proposal seeks to make child care either free or affordable, costing no more than 7% of a family's income. Organizers estimate a $2 to $4 billion early investment is needed. However, Representative Duran believes that $5 billion is a more realistic figure. 20th Annual Lake Bemidji Dragon Boat Festival took place over the weekend. The Nordic Whitecaps won the championship race, defeating the Hydraheads, who had 11 previous titles. Large crowd gathered and cheered on the teams as the final race unfolded, the Nordic Whitecaps winning by less than 2/10 of a second. The team mainly consists of younger members of the Bemidji High School Nordic Ski Team. Dragon Boat Festival started on Thursday with the Sanford Health Taco Fest, all events raising money for local charities. These stories and more, MinnesotaDailyNews.com.
29: North Country weather.
30: A severe thunderstorm watch remains in effect. Severe thunderstorms likely tonight, otherwise overcast skies. Lows dip down to about 53. Northwest winds 10 to 15 miles per hour. Lots of sunshine tomorrow. Daytime highs approaching 71. And that's your forecast. I'm weatherology meteorologist Paul Trombley. Get the latest weather updates online at MinnesotaDailyWeather.com. Currently 62.
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31: Another night slowly closes in, and I feel so lonely.
32: We haven't even discussed the Michigan Senate race. Hardly at all. There is a they've got a Democrat primary, and there is a candidate, Abdul El Sayed. He's running for the Senate in Michigan. When Iran's supreme leader was killed, Abdul El Sayed told his staff on an audio recording that got leaked that there are a lot of people in Dearborn who are sad today. They were really attached to the leader of Iran. That's what he said about the Ayatollah, a man who has called for the death of all Americans, the man who funded the proxies who killed our people in Iraq. Ask a veteran of the Iraq War the extent to which they were really fighting Iranis and Irani-funded folks. The people in Dearborn are sad because their leader, the leader of Iran, died. CNN brings Abdul El-Sayed, the Michigan Senate candidate, on State of the Union, one of their programs, and asks him about it. And he says he doesn't want to comment on it. Oh, really?
0: 20 weeks ago, when Iran's supreme leader was killed, you told your staff, according to audio obtained by the Washington Free Beacon, quote, there are a lot of people in Dearborn who are sad today, so like I just don't want to comment on Khamenei at all, unquote. I thought that quote was interesting because the Ayatollah has killed tens of thousands of innocent Iranians, not to mention the proxies that Iran has funded that have killed innocent civilians all over the Middle East. Why were you worried about offending people who support the Ayatollah?
1: Jake, on a day where we're mourning the loss of two more service members in a war we never should have fought, I think all of us ought to step back and ask whether or not everybody in Michigan, frankly, everybody in America, shouldn't be sad about the fact that this president, backed by the prime minister of a foreign government, took us to a war we had no business fighting in. So yeah, I didn't want to comment on it then because it's a ridiculous pretext. And now you're asking me about the Ayatollah, who's dead, by the way, and you're not asking me about the service members who've died. You're not asking me about whether or not this war should have ever been fought. You're not asking me about whether or not the costs that are being borne by Michiganders in the tax dollars we pay or the gas prices that are insane right now are worth it. And so, look, let's have a conversation based in Michigan. I'm running for Senate in Michigan. And I think here in Michigan, all of us are probably sad about the fact that we went to war that we never should have fought. I'd rather our money be spent here.
0: I was specifically asking you about comments you didn't want to make because you didn't want to offend people in Dearborn, which is in Michigan.
32: Then you've got John Fetterman, much like Bill Maher. He sounds like a Republican these days because the left has gotten so crazy he can't even bring himself to defend him. He has seen what Abdul El-Sayed is running on in Michigan, and he doesn't like it. He has sounded the alarm. Yo, Bernie Sanders, you're destroying this party. You are destroying it. He gets on CNN and says Abdul is running to be the head of the emerging pro-Hamas wing of the Democrat Party. And then Abdul El-Sayed says, well, he looks like Shrek. He's funny looking. So Fetterman says, you can call me whatever you want. You're crazy.
2: I never worked out in male modeling. You know, yeah, I mean, you know, call me Senator Shrek, whatever. But this guy is really the Pontiac Platner. And now he's really running to be the head of our emerging pro-Hamas wing here in the party. So for me, politically, some of the things that he said or done are unacceptable to me. I'm not really sure what I've really done or voted for that has offended the little guy so much. But overall, right now, right, this is a serious game that we're engaging in. And these same people like Bernie Sanders and other people created the Platner disaster. He was asked just this Sunday. He has no regrets. Yeah, I have no regrets supporting an accused rapist. I have no regrets supporting a guy with a Nazi tattoo on his chest and a guy that roughed up his ex-girlfriends. There's a level of arrogance, and they believe they feel like they have some weird mandate, and I'll stop this now, call it out. And that's what I'm willing to do as a committed Democrat. So I think that's pretty reasonable, and I think it's more necessary if more people's willing to do that.
32: Now let's go to Haley Stevens. She's Nutter Butters, too. She's the Democrat woman who's running the Democrat primary against Abdul El-Sayed. And this thing is getting really, really nasty. Here's what she said about Abdul.
3: As we know, the stakes of this race couldn't be higher. Costs continue to go up. Our health care, voting rights, civil rights, it's all on the line, in addition to Social Security and Medicare. And if Mike Rogers wins this race, all goes by the wayside. Look, Michigan deserves a senator who can win and who can deliver. I'm the only one on this stage who has flipped a Republican seat, and I was named Michigan's most effective Democratic lawmaker in Congress because because my only focus is you. Abdul is running for celebrity. Republicans are propping up his campaign. And Mike Rogers just the other day said in a secret phone call that he makes it easier for him to win, that he's the one he wants to run against. Look, this isn't about the D.C. or New York influencer crowd. This is about putting Michigan first, and I've got the receipts to do that, which is why Governor Whitmer and so many others are joining my campaign to win in November.
32: Now we go to Harold Ford Jr. Harold Ford Jr. at one point thought he might become president. He was an up-and-coming Democrat congressman, light-skinned black guy, family in politics, well-spoken. He was going to be Barack Obama. And Fox has hired him to be the token Democrat, and they have him sit in, and you know how all this works. So he's sitting there listing what the Democrat Socialists of America are running on. No borders, no prisons, no police, supporting Hamas. And says he doesn't understand what the appeal is. He doesn't understand why people like this. Van Jones, he says, is one of the more thoughtful voices in the Democrat Party.

0: country and allow any and everyone to come in, even the worst of the worst. To say that you want no law enforcement and no place to put those who commit crimes, I don't know how that aligns or has ever aligned with the Democratic Party. Ideas are what win elections. I would suggest to Senator Sanders and others that if you look at the most recent polling data, you guys are looking at the polling data, which are the most reliable elections where some of the progressives are winning these elections. You look at the recent polling data about how Democrats are faring right now in the national races for Congress. We're in a dead heat with Republicans. And if you listen to those independents and others and some Republicans, it's because they are afraid of this message. They are afraid of the socialist communist wing of the party. Now, you may get a lot of excitement there, and I've been a part of a lot of rallies over my short time in politics. I grew up in a political family. I'm 56 years old, and I've seen anger turn into enthusiasm.
1: You look amazing.
0: But that enthusiasm is really predicated and really motivated around how are we going to solve real problems. No prisons, no borders, no police. Supporting Hamas is not an answer to solving the economic challenges facing so many Americans. It's not a solution to a broken foreign policy.
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4: A severe thunderstorm watch remains in effect. Severe thunderstorms likely tonight, otherwise overcast skies. Lows dip down to about 53. Northwest winds 10 to 15 miles per hour. Lots of sunshine tomorrow. Daytime highs approaching 71. And that's your forecast. I'm weatherology meteorologist Paul Frombly. Get the latest weather updates online at minnesotadailyweather.com. Currently 62.
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0: check in now with Men for Tallarico. Real men standing for real change. 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
1: Okay, I'm only telling the circle this because we don't shame in here. We process. Saturday, I got destroyed. Gone. How did I even get home gone? I walked, it was 4 blocks, but spiritually, somebody should have taken my keys. And it snuck up on me. That's the thing. The first one was so innocent. Cold, pink, little bubbles. It went down like it forgave me for everything. So I had another. By the third, I was holding Braxton's face in my hand, telling him he was the most emotionally available man in that entire parking lot. And I meant it. But that is not a sober sentence. I texted my ex. The fizz reminds me of us. I don't even know what that means. I ate the cherry and I wept because it was so red and so sweet and it asked nothing of me. The bartender learned my name by the end. He was so proud of me. And I woke up at 4 a.m. fully dressed, one lash gone, heart absolutely racing, and I thought, this is it. This is my rock bottom. Three Shirley Temples. I had three Shirley Temples. I would die for James Tallarico.
0: Men for Tallarico. Real men.

0: AOC has been on Twitter talking about members of Congress going missing. Not just Mitch McConnell, who we don't even know if he's still alive. I don't believe he is. There was another member, she says, who was just gone for 4 months. No whereabouts, no transparency, nobody told anybody anything. This is supposed to be our government. She says she doesn't understand how this is even legal. This is a sitting member of the United States Congress who, she's crazy, let's get that straight, raising the alarm that her colleagues are just disappearing and no one is required to say where they are or why. By the way, she's actually right on this point. The fact that it took AOC to say it, oh, because we couldn't speak ill of the clubby atmosphere of John Thune and Mitch McConnell and Lindsey Graham. Oh, no, no, no. We couldn't dare criticize the club.
1: People can just go missing without explanation. Not just Mitch McConnell. You had another member here that was just gone for 4 months and didn't tell anyone where they were. No whereabouts, no transparency. I mean, this is... I don't even know how this is legal. I really don't even know how this is legal. Things do happen, you know, people get into medical incidents. If you're in the hospital, you're in the hospital. But I do think that there should be some sort of, there's a line here. And I think almost everyone can agree that it's been crossed. This is not normal. This is not normal at all.
0: Chuck Schumer, Senate Majority Leader, the only way we're going to have a great future in America is if we welcome and embrace immigrants, the dreamers, the illegals, all of them. And then he says the quiet part out loud. The ultimate goal is to get a path to citizenship for all 11 million illegal aliens here, because once that happens, they'll never lose another election.
2: Only way we're going to have a great future in America is if we welcome and embrace immigrants, the dreamers, and all of them, because our ultimate goal is to help the dreamers but get a path to citizenship for all 11 million or however many undocumented there are here.
0: And we revisit Joe Biden's open border and how it still affects America today. A woman in El Paso pleads guilty for her role in smuggling illegal alien children from Mexico into the U.S. when Biden left the border open. She and other members of the human smuggling operation would give the kids THC-laced candy to sedate them. Oh, yeah. Yeah, classy people here. KTSM-TV in El Paso with the story.
3: El Paso woman has pleaded guilty to smuggling unaccompanied migrant children into the U.S. and allegedly using candy laced with THC to sedate her victims. According to court documents, 33-year-old Diane Guadian and three other members of a human smuggling organization brought unaccompanied migrant children between the ages of 5 and 13 illegally from Juarez. The Justice Department says a group would use fake documents showing the children belong to them. Once inside the U.S., the children were brought to El Paso. Documents say during one smuggling event, a child was taken to a local hospital and treated for THC poisoning. Guadian pleaded guilty to four counts of aiding and abetting, bringing migrants without authorization for profit. She faces a minimum penalty of 5 years in prison and a maximum penalty of 15 years in prison. And one of Guadian's co-defendants, Manuel Valenzuela, also was sentenced on July 1st to 5 years in prison for his role in the child smuggling scheme.
0: Joe Rogan, Elon Musk, you know, Zuckerberg left California. These folks have left and come to mostly Texas, some of them Tennessee, some of them Florida. In Rogan's case, he came to Austin. And this is just Joe Rogan talking about having left California to come to Texas, and now that same mindset that he fled, people are trying to make, they're trying to California my Texas. I think he says it pretty well.
4: A lot of people, especially coastal elites, mm-hmm. I would like to say, like people, coastal snobs, they have this idea of it being like filled with rednecks and ignorant people and foolish people. And
5: yeah.
4: Not that way at all. Especially Austin. Austin is like one of the most like liberal, easygoing, progressive cities.
5: Yeah.
4: But like even the progressives here, they're like more reasonable.
5: It's like down to earth.
4: Yeah.
5: It's not like extremism, right?
4: Well, they're definitely more crazy than they were 20 years ago when I first started coming here.
5: Okay.
4: But way less crazy than, like, liberals in L.A.
5: Yeah.
4: Or liberals in liberals in New York.
5: Just where it's just extreme, right? Like, protests and all these. Yeah.
4: Well, it's like there's a saying about Austin, keep Austin weird and surrounded.
5: And surrounded?
4: Yeah.
5: What is the and surrounded?
4: Surrounded by red people. Like it's all red states around you, and it's this pocket of blue that's in the center of this red state. I think that's good for everybody.
5: Yeah.
4: I think that's good. It's a balance. And the liberals that want to turn Texas blue, like, don't. You're going to ruin it. You're going to ruin it for you, too. You don't get it. Like, balance is important. It's like, you can't kill all the predators because then the deer will get overrun and you're hitting them with cars.
5: Yep.
4: And you can't kill all the deer because then there's no food. Mm-hmm. And I mean, that's what they did when they were market hunting.
5: Yep.
4: Balance.
5: Yep.
4: And you need balance with humans, too.
5: 100%.
4: And the Austin balance is a great balance.
5: Yeah.
4: It's a liberal city surrounded by, like, hardcore Republicans with guns and tigers.
5: And it works. And it all works.
4: It works. It makes for nice people. It's like it's a good mix.
5: Yeah.
4: And a misunderstood mix.
5: That's interesting.
6: Ladies and gentlemen, Elvis has left the building. Thank you and good night.
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14: A severe thunderstorm watch remains in effect. Severe thunderstorms likely tonight, otherwise overcast skies. Lows dip down to about 53. Northwest winds 10 to 15 miles per hour. Lots of sunshine tomorrow. Daytime highs approaching 71. And that's your forecast. I'm weatherology meteorologist Paul Frombly. Get the latest weather updates online at MinnesotaDailyWeather.com. Currently 62.
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17: Fox News, I'm Ted Linder. President Trump continuing to warn Iran and now says this is their last chance. Negotiations underway between the U.S. and Tehran as the Pentagon pauses strikes.
18: President Trump says he called off another round of airstrikes against Iran last night after Arab leaders called him and requested he do so. President Trump says the blockade of Iranian ports will remain and will not be lifted.
17: Fox's Lucas Tomlinson. Thousands of people in Washington state evacuating as crews struggle to contain the wildfires inching closer to their communities.
13: 70,000 people in and around Spokane, Washington are out of their homes as wildfires destroy hundreds of structures in a 12.5-square-mile area. Officials announcing that over 700 structures have been destroyed.
17: Fox's Sarah Allegra. In tonight's Powerball jackpot, we're at $748 million. Making it the largest jackpot so far this year. If you win and go for a single cash payout, you'd get $325 million. 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
34: North Country weather.
35: A severe thunderstorm watch remains in effect. Severe thunderstorms likely tonight, otherwise overcast skies. Lows dip down to about 53. Northwest winds 10 to 15 miles per hour. Lots of sunshine tomorrow. Daytime highs approaching 71. And that's your forecast. I'm weatherology meteorologist Paul Frombly. Get the latest weather updates online at MinnesotaDailyWeather.com. 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
37: Hello there. The greatest trick the devil ever pulled was convincing the world he didn't exist.
38: I said it before and I'll say it again. Life moves pretty fast. You don't stop and look around once in a while. You could miss it.
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41: When you want to talk sports, you ask folks who have seen it all up close. So on the Al Travis Show, we go with the guys at the end of the bench. Time to talk all things sports.
42: Sliding in under the glove, there's Dan.
0: Dan and John, the guys on the bench.
1: Hey, I'm here.
0: I appreciate it. I wanted, before we get into lots of sports to talk about today, but I want to say thanks to Tom, a guy from the Brandon Lakes area, who left me an email or a voicemail on the phone studio line. Got it this morning. Two things happened. You and I and John, Dan, were whining about, I might have been the whiner, that whole we got to buy D's Nuts, the new app to watch the Timberwolves, and it's going to be like $35 a month or some craziness. You're shaking your head. You remember that call on Friday, right?
1: Oh, yeah.
0: I go to the cities. I help my kid move, and then my brother and I went out to dinner with families. And I'm talking about it. I'm whining about it again. I don't want to spend $35 a month. This could be the end of me watching Timberwolves live. And he says, hey, why don't you get a VC box? V as in Victor, S-E-E box. I never heard of it. What are you talking about? Have you heard of this, Dan? Oh, I love
1: it. Depends. I'm not sure if that...
0: It's just a cable box. You can get it on, type it in. It's on Amazon. Yeah. It's on the wall. You can buy them everywhere. It's just a cable box. But evidently, it streams everything out there. You want the Prime TV thingy, it's in there. They put in whatever code they got to have, and it's in. You pay for nothing but the box. The box is about $250, $300. So, remember, really? And he says, yeah, but okay, so your 1 year's worth of, you know, Timberwolves, you get it. So I'm skeptical because, first off, he said it's got to be illegal, right? I'm pretty sure Paramount doesn't want you putting something on your box that they're trying to charge the rest of the world. So it can't be. Then Tom, thank you, Tom, is on my phone this morning, and he goes, Al, love you, brother. I don't know who he is. Love you, brother. Get the VC box. $250. You never buy another channel. I looked this stupid thing up, and John, you're going to, because you're a law guy. There seems to be issues, but not on the end user. It's not Al's fault to have this thing. And I'm not promoting. I don't have any idea. No. I'm asking you guys. Not my problem if I get free Paramount or any other channel because it's on this thing. But they're really mad at the box people. I'm going to look into it. I want everybody listening to this show. If you've heard of it, let me know. If you got one, let me know. Does it really work? Let me know. Yes, John.
1: You mentioned the legal stuff, and first of all, thanks to Tom and Brainerd. Thanks to know we got at least one fan up here. appreciate that, Tom.
0: Now with my mom, that makes two.
1: Only the hardware is legal, but utilizing pre-installed or third-party apps to stream unauthorized or copyrighted paid content for free enters a contentious and often illegal gray area regarding copyright infringement and digital piracy.
0: Yeah, so, but am I doing it if the box is on my TV? That's my point. If I'm not doing anything, you people battle it out. Dan, your thoughts. If I spent, and maybe I do this, I go get the $300. I just buy one, hook her up and find out. If I'm out, I'm out $300. But if it works, I'm saving $350 on the Timberwolves alone. Thoughts?
1: Yeah.
0: I want you to look into both of you by Friday.
1: Yeah.
0: Ask your friends. I've never heard of this.
1: Yeah, I'm with John here. It does not sound legal to me, but, you know, it's like...
0: So tell me how the three of us were out there doing our thing. Yeah, we're doing our thing. How does my brother and Tom both know all about it and swear by it, and I find out about it in one weekend? How do we that far behind the world?
1: I've never heard of it, and I'm not going to... I'm not like... Dan's an IT guy.
0: That's what I'm saying.
1: Yeah, come on. I haven't been an actual legit IT guy for almost 15 years now, for 14 years. So I am behind the times, but I do frequent a lot of like online forums and like that where, let's just say, a lot of the technology is used to stream illegal things, to go get movies. And like, I don't. Just to make that clear,
0: FCC.
1: I am not. It just happens to be on site. I don't, but it's so I know. But even that, I've not heard of that.
0: Okay.
1: Even in those circles, I've never.
0: I'm asking both of you and anyone listening to go ask your friends today, tomorrow, by Friday, so we can put up. I'm not recommending it. I don't know, but my brother's a pretty smooth operator, and he wouldn't. I don't think he'd send me wrong. And Tom, out of the blue, that's two people. I never even heard this thing as of last Friday. Check out your friends.
1: It sounds like the sort of thing that, if you're a small time, you're just too small to worry about them getting caught. But I don't know.
0: The packaging looks pretty pro. Look it up. That's all I'm throwing out. Thank you, Tom, for being a part of this and jumping on the program.
2: Absolutely. Thank you, Tom.
0: Should we also make mention that Major League Baseball is now over for good and ever? Should we talk a little Major League Baseball? Did you guys catch Scooble? Ends up going to the Dodgers. Okay, why don't we just stop the season now, hand them the flipping trophy, and just walk away?
2: You never know, there might be injuries, but no, that's, I know. But that's,
1: he's going to go out and get injured in his first game.
2: It's the I heard it called the Avengers, which is like, that's far too positive. It's more like a Legion of Doom.
0: Come on now, I don't do the betting thing either, but I would presume the Polymets or whatever just put 99% that they win the series, right? I mean,
2: That the Dodgers have become the new Yankees. I mean, I still hate the Yankees, but come on, the Dodgers. It's like, you know, this is ridiculous. This is absolutely ridiculous.
0: Your thoughts?
1: Well, it is. I mean, the owners have to sort of rein that in and decide, are they just going to allow this, I don't want to call it a free fall, but this mad spending. Obviously, they're going to pay for it, but what's the limit? Okay, now somebody's going to beat the Dodgers someday. Somebody with a pile of money. What if Elon Musk bought a team who's got $1 trillion?
0: Is there a man?
1: He could buy every great pitcher in the league.
0: Is there a baseball organization that isn't run by billionaires anymore? There aren't even small players in the world anymore.
1: No.
2: So there's no Calvin Griffiths anymore. Yeah.
0: So here's what
1: nobody lives off
0: of. Here's what I'm saying. So obviously the Dodgers are like, whatever they spent on Ohtani. Hey, we got a return. You won the series. You buy this, you're going to spend however many hundreds of millions. That's okay. The return will be there when we win the series. Them, the Yankees, name a couple others, have figured it out. You spend the money, you'll make it back.
1: It skews the game.
2: Yeah.
1: It becomes this game just for the elites.
0: Okay, then let our elites spend
1: some. Why should the other teams even play, Al? What's the point?
0: They should play. They should pony up. Why would the Dodgers have enough money or get to a point no one else will pay that money to get Scooble? Why?
1: Because some of those people just aren't worth that damn much money.
0: I don't know if any human is, but okay. But if you want to win a championship, this is crazy. And then you look, Dan, we're going to stop, I presume. There's going to be their lockout or whatever they call it.
2: Oh, gosh,
0: strike.
2: So there's going to be a lockout,
0: Because we can't come to terms on a minimum and a maximum, that should there be one or not. If you're a Twins fan, this it's over. I mean, we can't get to the minimum. They just paid more for Scrubble than we have in the flipping whole team. And
2: now,
0: the
2: question is whether he gets re-signed, because they're trading this away to get the guy for 2 months.
0: Yeah.
2: Well, assuming plus October plus a playoff run. Yeah, that's true. To be fair, but it's got to get shut down. I almost wondered, does MLB let this stuff go on purpose just so they can show and see how crazy it is, see how unfair. Now, the issue, though, is for all of this to work is you got to get the Dodgers and the Yankees and those couple other teams who spend like crazy to agree to share money.
0: Yeah. Yeah.
2: And that I can't imagine that happening. But that's
1: – I can't either.
2: That's got – why would they?
0: As much as these teams show that, throw money at the problem and you can win this thing, don't the Brewers kind of blow that up?
2: Well, you know who else blows it up? The New York Mets.
0: Yeah.
2: They are in last place in their division, and they are trading away assets, including, obviously, the one that we picked up.
0: Yeah.
2: Also, the Tampa Bay Rays are in first place in the NL, in the AL East. But you're right. The Brewers do. No, the Brewers are spending more than, the Twins.
0: Yeah, but they're first place. They're running away. My point is, you don't have to spend a whole lot of money if you get the right player.
2: No, you don't. Right.
0: So that's what they're going to say. Some players like, pay us, because if you don't, the other guys can win too. Don't worry about it. You're going to sit here and watch guys like Ohtani and Scooble vote no in the Players Association not to have a cap, because guess what? It cut their salaries flipping in half. I get it. But I don't know how are guys in AAA and Major League Baseball in the Players Association?
2: No, they are not.
0: You have to be on an active roster?
2: Correct. You have to be on an active roster. Well, So if you have ever been on an active roster, you are. So
0: okay.
2: So well,
0: most of
2: yeah,
0: the,
2: so,
0: most of Minnesota's AAA is voting members. Okay, that's just a snarky comment, Al. Sorry.
2: Oh. My point except is, for the ones that really matter.
0: Yeah. That was wrong, Al. I'm sorry.
2: Jenkins.
0: I'm sorry.
2: Yes.
0: But my point is, I can't imagine those lower guys not getting together and saying, hey, but the Major League Baseball Association itself, the players group, is one of the strongest unions maybe in the world. They walk in lockstep. Have you heard one guy making just $1 million a year coming out and whining? No, you know why? Because the rest of us think, I'd play baseball for $1 million a year.
2: Oh, worse. But now, I am still a person that's, I generally stick up for the player or any kind of labor in this kind of stuff because, you know, me. But that's a, but you know, this is a point where, because it's, because if someone's making money, the people who are providing the entertainment should be making money too. So, because none of the owners who are paying these, you know, $600 million payrolls are crying.
0: Next, Dan, you're going to want people in the theater getting paid to do the acting. Oh my gosh!
2: Now, with that in mind, I still say they should. I still say we have finally reached a point where yes, cap and some. And revenue sharing is absolutely
0: big. We got to go to break. I'm way behind. We got more to talk about. We'll do it right after this with the guys at the end of the bench, John and Dan.
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20: A severe thunderstorm watch remains in effect. Severe thunderstorms likely tonight, otherwise overcast skies. Lows dip down to about 53. Northwest winds 10 to 15 miles per hour. Lots of sunshine tomorrow. Daytime highs approaching 71. And that's your forecast. I'm weatherology meteorologist Paul Frombly. Get the latest weather updates online at MinnesotaDailyWeather.com. Currently 60.
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0: We probably won't get to everything because I want to talk about that whole BC thing. But let's talk the Twins real quick because the trade deadline is at 5 o'clock tonight. I thought the interesting story over the weekend, and we lost two out of three with Seattle. They were both walk-offs. All right, we're going to lose some. But the trade rumors were that Larnach was up for Abreu until the manager there said, the Astros, now we're not going to pull this thing off. Would you guys, yes or no, say we trade Larnach for Abreu? We want pitching. Would you give up a Larnach for it, Dan?
2: Yes. Yeah. Yes, yeah. In a heartbeat.
0: Oh, a heartbeat.
2: In a heartbeat. And that's why the Astros probably said no. But because I had heard there were rumors about the Astros. I didn't hear the names for it. But yeah, I would absolutely do that.
0: Today's paper says it was Brian Abreu. Yeah.
2: Yeah. Yeah, absolutely.
0: John, you good with that as well?
1: Yeah, I would have been very good with that. I heard it was the owner himself that actually stepped in.
0: Yeah, Jim Crane. Yep.
1: Which is a little odd. But yeah, that's. Larnach's a perfect trade candidate, and we need the pitching right now. That's what's going to push us over the top.
0: All right, well, we're exactly, you know, a day away from this thing being done, 5 o'clock tonight. Is there something out there you think we can pull off? Larnach obviously now is available. We're willing to trade him. Other teams that we could say, hey, you need us? You know what I'm saying? Are we going to see something by the end of the day, guys?
2: I would say yes, which means it's not going to happen because my prognostications in the last 6 months have been
0: awful. The reverse jinx.
2: Yeah, exactly. And Larnach's been available since the winter, but they just didn't find anyone for him. But now he's been playing well.
0: Yeah.
2: So he's not going to get a huge return, but I mean, if they can get a reasonable bullpen arm for him, yeah, absolutely.
0: Okay, just one last topic, and this is it could get me in trouble, but I don't care. I was excited about the Lynx and the Fever playing this weekend here.
2: Yes.
0: We talked about it Friday. It's supposed to be at 2 o'clock. I don't know if they moved that game. I was getting home from golf waiting to go watch that game at 2 o'clock, and it was over by 2 o'clock. So I only had to watch the highlights. Minnesota wins, I love it, 108-100. But the whole thing gets overshadowed by the whole – should men be in women's sports controversy outside the stadium, coaches wearing a jersey, it's the whole thing. This is the same thing I said with the WNBA and the NFL when they're putting, like, words to change my life at the end zones and all the rest of that. Just stop. Could I not just enjoy the Fever and the Lynx for what it was? Does it have to be like, you know what I'm saying? Am I just an old man and stay off my lawn? I was excited about WNBA action. And then you don't even hear about it now. It's all about what's going on outside the stadium.
1: Well, it's going to happen in every sport from time to time. I mean, everybody remembers the 68 Olympics, right?
0: No, because you know, other you, I, and Dan, John, other you and I and Dan and people of our age, no. Three quarters of the world does not remember the 68 Olympics.
1: Well, go look it up, listeners.
2: Yeah, go look it up, kids. Yes.
1: But I don't say that to defend the people. I'm just saying it's always going to happen, and it's up to those leagues to kind of decide how much they're going to tolerate or not tolerate it. But it starts getting sticky with every different cause and every different group coming forward and saying, we want a voice and you should support us and this and this. And it's hard.
0: I'll give you the last.
1: You want to show support for viewpoints, right? And the links obviously know there's a large.
0: I want to give Dan the last minute. Let me give Dan the last minute of this. I understand what John's saying 100%, right? You should be able to say what you want, where you want. But I think the WNBA has to stop this. When you become about causes and not the WNBA, this is my point. This was going to be the basketball game. Make it about the WNBA, and once the coaches wearing shirts to the people. Now it wasn't.
2: Right. The great game between the Lynx and the Fever was going to be, a marquee game and all that. Now, I would agree because, the WNBA really needs to get Sophie Cunningham to shut up.
0: If you don't highlight it, she can say what she wants. These people outside the stadium can say it. Stop putting it on television. Stop making it, did you hear what happened? No one cares. The gal who carried the sign that some guy didn't write like in Seattle, and they don't show it. Just show the basketball.
2: There's that. So, but the question you asked, yes, you are an old man saying get off my lawn.
0: Thanks, Dan, for hurting my feelings just before we got to go. I'm out of time. Hey, you guys.
3: I'm so glad you got that last word in.
0: Check out VC Boxes for me. Let's have a decision on what we think about them on Friday. I got them. John and Dan, the guys at the end of the bench.
2: See ya.
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0: All right, just a disclaimer for the FCC or whoever's in charge of this. 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And now two people have talked to me about them, said they're the cat's meow. And they sound illegal as all heck. I don't know. 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
10: Fox News, I'm Ted Linder. President Trump continuing to warn Iran and now says this is their last chance. Negotiations underway between the U.S. and Tehran as the Pentagon pauses strikes.
11: President Trump says he called off another round of airstrikes against Iran last night after Arab leaders called him and requested he do so. President Trump says the blockade of Iranian ports will remain and will not be lifted.
10: Fox's Lucas Tomlinson. Thousands of people in Washington state evacuating as crews struggle to contain the wildfires inching closer to their communities.
12: 70,000 people in and around Spokane, Washington are out of their homes as wildfires destroy hundreds of structures in a 12.5-square-mile area. Officials announcing that over 700 structures have been destroyed.
10: Fox's Sarah Allegra. In tonight's Powerball jackpot, we're at $748 million. Making it the largest jackpot so far this year. If you win and go for a single cash payout, you'd get $325 million. 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
1: 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Bemidji area state representatives focused on the past and upcoming legislative sessions, discussing various issues at town hall meetings. Senate District 2 Representative Steve Green, House District 2A Rep. Bedell Duran, and House 2B Representative Matt Bliss held three town hall events recently, one in Bemidji, in which they talked about Child Care for All initiative. According to an article in the Bemidji Pioneer, the proposal seeks to make child care either free or affordable, costing no more than 7% of a family's income. Organizers estimate a $2 to $4 billion early investment is needed. However, Representative Duran believes that $5 billion is a more realistic figure. 20th Annual Lake Bemidji Dragon Boat Festival took place over the weekend. The Nordic Whitecaps won the championship race, defeating the Hydraheads, who had 11 previous titles. Large crowd gathered and cheered on the teams as the final race unfolded. The Nordic Whitecaps winning by less than 0.2 of a second. The team mainly consists of younger members of the Bemidji High School Nordic Ski Team. Dragon Boat Festival started on Thursday with the Sanford Health Taco Fest, all events raising money for local charities. These stories and more, MinnesotaDailyNews.com.
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40: A severe thunderstorm watch remains in effect. Severe thunderstorms likely tonight, otherwise overcast skies. Lows dip down to about 53. Northwest winds 10 to 15 miles per hour. Lots of sunshine tomorrow. Daytime highs approaching 71. And that's your forecast. I'm weatherology meteorologist Paul Frombly. Get the latest weather updates online at MinnesotaDailyWeather.com. Currently 60.
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2: As far back as I can remember, I always wanted to be a gangster.
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4: My mom always said, life was like a box of chocolates.
5: Oh, yeah, the Great Bambino. Of course. I thought you said the Great Bambi.
6: We've got him, Senator Rob Kubek, great friend of the program. Not a lot of huge things to talk about, a lot of very important stuff. Rob, thanks for being here. Senator, sorry, Rob.
17: Absolutely. Thank you.
6: I was quoted, I believe, in my high school yearbook as saying those computers will never mount to anything because it takes people to sell things. So, I was not on the front end of the wave. I remember when Amazon stock came out and I said, an online library bookstore? Are you kidding me? Missed that one, too. So I might be wrong here, but at one point I'd like to stick it to the man. And have you heard of these VC boxes? I think I almost want to get one, even if they're a scotch illegal, just to stick it to the guy. You know what I'm saying? I want to be the guy in the front end sometime. You ever heard of
17: these? So I'm just listening to you, just learned about these. But I guess the one thing is, you know, at some point, the man is going to catch up. And you might be out $250. So that would be the thing.
6: Let's say that's true. I spend the $250. It's going to be $300 to watch the Timberwolves this year, right? Because they went the D's Nuts app or some stupid thing I've never heard out of London. So I'm like, I'm going to be out $300. If I'm going to do the show, I'm going to talk to him. I'm going to have to pony up. But if I get the $250, I buy this VC thing. And I'm not suggesting anyone do it because I don't know if it's illegal for me to suggest it. FCC, I have no idea. But I go buy one, and it gets me through the next 8 months. I'm money ahead. I finally stuck it. You know what I'm saying? It's almost thinking it's worth the risk. Am I that gangstery? I don't know.
17: Yeah. Well, apparently it is legal to buy them, apparently, after mine. It's according to AI, anyway. Yeah. But, you know, not supposedly legal to use them. So, you know, which is seems silly, right? You know, it's kind of like radar detectors, right? Yeah, you can buy them, but you're not supposed to use them.
6: See, that only in America can we be that weird on law. Yes, you may buy it, but you can't turn it on. Well, what kind of? I mean, yeah. Okay.
17: You bought it to look at it. It's a piece for your living room.
6: It just sits on the TV, and just in case I ever want to never turn it on. Well, okay. I shouldn't use this one either. Give myself trouble. But it's kind of like Minnesota used to have a law. You had to turn in how many cigars you bought on your taxes. Yeah, that's genius. Yeah. Back, I don't know. They don't even think we have a tax to take out now, but you used to have to self-regulate. You have to tell them how many cigars you bought in a year. That's when my bad memory saved me a lot of money. I throw it out there. Shouldn't, but I did. Yeah. I want to ask you this.
17: Hopefully the statute of limitations is up.
6: Yeah.
17: So
6: I don't understand this. You tell me. Iran evidently got a hold of like 30 of our Minnesota wastewater treatment plant computer things. And I think to myself, I don't know the complexity of it, but why are they connected to the internet if that's a big problem?
17: Well, because, you know, they have to have, you know, I suppose the people who manage them, you know, they want to be able to check, is the plant running? And they can check in on their phone or their app or whatever they've got to, you know, check on the plant. And everything is, anything that has a computer basically has to be connected to the internet in some way, shape. We've got a software update coming for your water plant, and it's got to be, I know the old days of, you know, you got to stick a floppy disk in and do that. Those days don't exist anymore.
6: Let's say the rest of us would like the convenience, because guess what? If the Iranians busted into Al's computer and looked at everything, they'd be pretty bored. I get it. But if you are water treatment, if you're electric and, you know, gas, or if, let's say a nuclear power plant, are you flipping telling me those guys aren't in closed systems, the people of the Red Wing nuclear power plant, and the Iranians could guess the password is password and all of a sudden be doing weird crap?
17: Yeah, you would hope that in that situation, you know, and I don't know, they don't tell us this, but you would hope that in those situations, the critical infrastructure is walled off and you can't. Yeah, but this is, yeah, we've been, you know, we've talked about this a lot, and I know we spend a lot of money trying to prevent it as a state, as a nation, and, you know, we have to be right all the time, and they just got to be right once to get it through our system.
6: You set yourself up for failure, and again, I don't know what the worst, I live in Blue Earth, Minnesota, God love Blue Earth, Minnesota. Iranians hack into Blue Earth Light and Water, and they turn up the fluoride. What's the worst they could do?
17: Well, I mean, they could, who knows, shut off some kind of treatment thing, and suddenly you're getting contaminated water, and you don't know. I mean, it seemed like a lot of these where they were shutting it off so the pump wasn't sending the water up to the tower, and then you lose water pressure. Which has a health effect too if you don't have pressure within the pumps. Besides the idea, if you have a fire, you're not going to have water pressure too. So,
6: well, no, but that goes down. I get back to, I go to flush the toilet here, and there's not enough water. I'm calling, and 100 people are going to call, and the water treatment guy's got to get out of bed and run over there and go nuts. The Iranians, and then I would presume turn the valve on or something. You know, I just okay. I don't know.
17: No, it is. I mean, you think about now. Think about your house now too. How many things in your house are connected to the internet? Right. A lot of times, you know, you can control your. I want to control my heating from home, and you do that. Your car, electric car, and not even electric cars. All you know, there's some internet component to that. They send you a software update and it comes right through on your car. Now somebody could send you go fast.
6: Oh yeah. Well, who knows? The great point, the gas company came out this summer before they're doing some road work and put all new meters in. Didn't ask. I got a note. Hey, we're putting a new meter on your house. They put that thing completely digital. Nobody walking through my yard anymore.

0: trust everybody who's got those computers. One last thing before we go to break is, I'm not saying y'all are wasting my money, but something's up. Front page of the paper today, the mosquito issue in Minnesota is like down by half. I don't know if you've noticed it in your neck of the woods. You got any skeeters? I've noticed it on the golf course. I have not been bit.
1: We have fewer, but we do still have some here in town.
0: Evidently, the numbers half by the Metro Mosquito Control District. Didn't know we had one, but thank goodness somebody's paying somebody to be. This is the thing. I did not know this, Rob. Senator Cupid. Somebody goes out with a mosquito trap every week, and then they come back in and they count the skeeters in it. On average, Minnesota has 251 skeeters over the last 10 years. We're at 112 this year. Who does that for a living? And good God, what do you pay a guy with a tweezers and a net and counting skeeters?
1: I know a little bit about this from our area because we've had mosquito problems. And there's a thing called vector control here. We partner with the county over in North Dakota to do it. They have traps set out. The traps are out all the time. Okay. And then they just go and check, you know, do the counts for what's in the traps. And yes, it is. There are some college interns apparently that are what did you do over the summer? I counted mosquitoes.
0: But here's the thing. What do we gain from that? I could have told you on the golf course this summer, we have many less mosquitoes than normal. I don't know what it would be in a half. I have no idea, but it's been great. So now we got a professional out there counting them on a weekly, and he's verified what Al thought. Now what do we do?
1: Well, what we're doing is we're trying to figure out what we're doing about spraying, right? No. Because if the counts get too high, then there's questions about whether we do aerial spraying, which costs a considerable amount of money to do aerial spraying. And there's other side effects that go along with aerial spraying that aren't necessarily the greatest. And then because the other thing you worry about is, you know, the diseases that mosquitoes can carry. Yeah. And whether, you know, we've had certainly times where mosquitoes have killed off a lot of people.
0: I don't know that there are a lot of jobs I would never want. But mosquito counter could be in Minnesota could be the world's worst job. But I'm just throwing it out there. I mean, you're probably not busting a sweat too bad, but you know,
1: to get the stuff out of there. I watch them, you know. Plus, they watch them spray larvicide and those things. They got to walk through all these mucky ditches with who knows what the heck is in there, and yeah, gross.
0: But you're sitting with your magnifying glass on, your tweezers, like, is that another mosquito? Is that the back part of the one I just tweezered out? And you got to mix and match parts. It's not an easy gig. I got to go to break. We've got Senator Rob Kupick on the Al Travis Show. More right after this.
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6: North Country weather.
7: A severe thunderstorm watch remains in effect. Severe thunderstorms likely tonight, otherwise overcast skies. Lows dip down to about 53. Northwest winds 10 to 15 miles per hour. Lots of sunshine tomorrow. Daytime highs approaching 71. And that's your forecast. I'm weatherology meteorologist Paul Trombley. Get the latest weather updates online at MinnesotaDailyWeather.com. Currently 60.
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9: Talk amongst friends. 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Nothing but talk.
10: I've got him, Senator Rob Kupick, friend of the program. Sir, back to, again, whether we had to count mosquitoes or not, I don't know. I don't know how much money you're spending on it. Maybe I don't care. But the story I want to talk about today, Hennepin County's top prosecutor, Mariority, is going after the guy who did the Hoffman and Hortman shooting with a state trial. They start this thing today. I don't use his name because guy shouldn't have become famous. But anyway, he's already been found guilty in federal court of murder. He's not getting out of jail. And yet, we are going to spend time making sure he feels the full wrath of Minnesota government on him. I'm thinking, can we let the Hoffmans and the Hortmans and their families, why are we doing this? It just seems like a waste of money. And their answer is, well, but then he can't ever get a presidential pardon. You might think Orange Man's crazy. He's not going to pardon this guy who faked to be a cop and shot four people. You know what I'm saying? This guy's not getting out. Why do we waste the money, sir?
11: There is a very lack of trust. It's just plain and simple. I think that's why. I know. It is
10: good use of Minnesotans' money then, or you know,
11: we're gonna spend money on it right after, you know, re-traumatize people to testify and go through this. Yeah, I totally get that. But that's you know, that is where a large segment of the country is in relationship to this president, though. Really,
10: not the greatest fan of his, but I'm on quote unquote his side. I couldn't for the life of me. Seeing how he do that, he's pro law enforcement. So what? Oh, the guy who faked, you know. Anyway, we can disagree.
11: I think you know they go back. You know, the January 6th people got pardoned, and I think that there's questions, and it certainly. I think there's a lot of people in Minnesota who feel like, you know, we have a weird target on us right now. from this administration. And
10: well, let me ask you this:
11: they would not put it past him. Well, I'm not saying I agree with that. I'm just saying that.
10: But let me do this: he can pardon federal cases, and let's say he did. Let's just play devil's advocate. He goes and said, "Okay, he's pardoned, and be on his way out the door 2 years from now, right? I mean, he's not going to do it tomorrow. So he pardons a guy 2 years from now. You can still go after him. Murder is a there's no statute of limitations. So should someone down the line do that, the Moriarty or whoever's in charge at that time could literally go say, yep, we're going to charge him in state. You know what I'm saying? We're doing it prematurely at best.
11: Right. Sure. But does then that time he gets pardoned, does he, you know, slip out of the country, disappear?
10: Oh,
11: you know,
10: good. Who knows? Well, we got all the money we need. Okay. It could happen. Yes. I got it.
11: Yeah, sure.
10: Let me ask you this. We're 8 days away from the primary. And the interesting story today is where the big momentum is. And I'm going to ask you your thoughts on your side. Obviously, I think Amy Klobuchar will nip and tuck win her primary against whoever the other person is. I don't even know the name. So you got that. It's going to be a nip and tuck race. But what about Flanagan and Craig? Your thoughts.
11: I have no sense of it. And so this is the weird thing. You know, so I'm out door knocking. I'm talking to people. Now, almost, I can count on one hand the number of people that have asked me about that race.
10: Yeah.
11: It's so few and far between, and it's so weird that nobody seems to ask. I don't know.
10: Yeah.
11: I'm not sure.
10: This is a Senate race, and it's too close to call with the survey, and you say, who's got momentum? On the other side, I would like you to jump in, and you probably won't because it's the other side. But on the other side, Mike Lindell, and my also humble opinion, seems to have the mojo. The thing with the Trump deal, he's getting, you know, whether it's good press or bad press, his whole thing about the amnesty deal, he seems to be on the move with 8 days ago. And I don't know if Namath or Qualls have enough time to build something. But is that a bad take?
11: No, I think you're right. So, you know, he is of Republican candidates. He's the only one I've seen any signs out for.
10: Yeah.
11: I thought it was interesting that, and I don't know if they were supposed to be doing this because I don't know what the rules are in the Republican Party.
10: Oh, the
11: Party,
10: pillows? But, go on.
11: No. They had a booth at the Becker County Fair last week, and you know they had Lindell stuff up all over the place. You know, which I don't know that you were. You know, I think it was funny because I was at the Clay County Fair. The Republican booth there had all of the people who had been officially nominated. I don't know if that's they're breaking a rule or they don't care or we don't have that rule. I don't know.
10: I thought you were talking the pillow thing. Evidently, Mike's handing out my pillows during parades, and that's probably they're looking into whether that, you know, how, the cost of a pillow and he's getting them at cost. They're going to find out. I throw this at you. I don't know who's running his campaign. I think full-grown men handing pillows out of parade, there's just something inherently wrong. Hi, would you like, I don't have candy, but there's something that just is not right. Am I wrong?
11: That's pretty funny. That's a good take. Yeah, no, you're right.
10: I'm at least equal. I'll rip your side as much as I can, but I got to rip mine. The book
11: that
10: even
11: weird,
10: bothers me, but.
11: I know they were giving the book away at the fair too.
10: So
11: I didn't see, I don't know if they were giving pillows away, but they were giving away this book.
10: All right. Are you primaried? Are you going to be okay up there?
11: I have no primary.
10: All right. So. Well, then, good luck on Tuesday.
11: Thank you. Oh, it will be Tuesday for me.
10: All right. Senator Rob Kupick on the Al Travis Show. Appreciate you being here, my friend. Always a pleasure.
11: Absolutely. Thanks a lot.
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7: A severe thunderstorm watch remains in effect. Severe thunderstorms likely tonight, otherwise overcast skies. Lows dip down to about 53. Northwest winds 10 to 15 miles per hour. Lots of sunshine tomorrow. Daytime highs approaching 71. And that's your forecast. I'm weatherology meteorologist Paul Frombly. Get the latest weather updates online at MinnesotaDailyWeather.com. 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
10: Thank you so much for Senator Rob Kupick coming to the program. Good friend of the show. The guys at the end of the bench getting us kick-started. 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If you're a lawyer, how illegal is it for me? 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And I presume there must be others that like it. 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
20: Fox News, I'm Sue Guzman. President Trump is warning Iran it's their last chance. Negotiations underway between the U.S. and Tehran as the Pentagon is pausing strikes.
21: President Trump says he called off another round of airstrikes against Iran last night after Arab leaders called him and requested he do so. President Trump says the blockade of Iranian ports will remain and will not be lifted.
20: Fox's Lucas Tomlinson. President Trump lashing out at the top prosecutor in D.C. over her decision to dismiss charges against an accused reflecting pool vandal.
22: And I was disappointed with Jeanine Pirro, really disappointed with Jeanine Pirro. She folded like an umbrella.
20: Prosecutors say the Interior Department was slow to provide evidence that showed peeling to the reflecting pool sealant, and that was likely botched by a contractor, not an act of vandalism. 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
29: North Country weather.
7: A severe thunderstorm watch continues until 1 a.m. tomorrow morning. Lows dip down to about 53 tonight under overcast skies with a chance for isolated rain showers. Northwesterly winds 10 to 15 miles per hour. Mainly clear tomorrow. Daytime highs approaching 71. And that's your forecast. I'm weatherology meteorologist Paul Frombly. Get the latest weather updates online at minnesotadailyweather.com. Right now, it's 58 degrees.
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30: Please let me in.
31: The world ended. Didn't you get the memo?
32: Come on, guys. Let's go for a slice of pizza.
31: Yeah. So fetch. What is fetch?
30: Oh, it's like slang from England.
31: I'm Charlotte Blackwood.
33: I'm Maverick.
31: Maverick? Is your mother not like you or something?
30: Chunk is dead. Don't say that. Never say that. Goonies never say die.
10: It's the Al Travis Show, and we have, thankfully, Representative Tim O'Driscoll coming on, filling in for me today. Tim, thank you for being here, sir.
34: You bet. Happy to help.
10: No, I really do appreciate it. Last minute, find out Jack Zimmerman, who's usually in this spot, could not be here. And I'm like, who do I call at 8 o'clock on a Sunday night? And there you were. I thank you so very much.
34: Who do I know that was doing absolutely nothing and has no life? Oh, it's Paul O'Driscoll. Is that what it was?
10: If I'm going to do politics, I'm like, who's not running again for anything and is not doing a massive amount of parades and stuff? Have you done many parades? Are you out there walking it?
34: You know, I have done one parade for a very good friend of mine up in Nisswa on the 4th of July, and I have been trying to dial back from that. I really want those that are the successors to our seats to get their own feet underneath them and not necessarily have, oh, look, Tim, and hey, how are you? They need to get out there on their own and make their own case to the people.
10: Oh, I love that a ton. That's great. So anyway, I just texted you and hoped, and I got a good answer. So anyway, thanks for being here. Interesting story today is the fact that we're 8 days from the primary, right? Next Tuesday, everybody get out and vote, do your thing. Is who's got the big momentum? And I'm going to ask you that from both sides. If we sit here and look at, I'm obviously Klobuchar wins hers, right? She's going to win her primary. I don't even know. So boom, that one's done. But then you got to look at Flanagan and Craig. Can you tell me out on the street, the people you know, where that's sitting? I don't. That is a toss-up 8 days out.
34: Okay, so all the races we could have started, you started with the one that's the hardest one to predict.
10: Well,
34: it really is because you know, Flanagan, current lieutenant governor, and the governor hasn't come out and supported her, but the first lady has come out to support Angie Craig. I'm going to tell you that that one's a very hard one, and by a slim margin, I believe that Angie Craig will pull that off.
10: See, this next 8 days, I don't necessarily disagree with you, sir, but here's where the next 8 days have got to make a difference. I cannot believe we sit here, and all of us, we go through all the fraud that we went through. Lieutenant Governor Flanagan is running for a Senate seat, and she has yet to been forced to say, oh, this is when I really knew about it, and then what I did about it. How can we be 8 days from a primary? What I mean by that is she was going to be the governor of the state of Minnesota if Tim had won the VP-ship. So you'd got to think at least 6 months before then, as they're ramping her up to catch her up to what's going on, you would think, how has Craig not landed a glove on her? Boxing reference, don't hit her with a glove.
34: You know, you're exactly right. And the other part that I think is interesting about this is she the Kamala Harris right now? I was always the last one in the room. She knew more of what was going on than she's letting on.
10: Yeah.
34: But again, this is what I'm disappointed about, is the mainstream media, the people who are, you know, priding themselves on getting the information out, have not dug into that. It's like, oh, well, that's off ground. You can't touch that. That's, you know, hands off on that one.
10: Yeah, to me, that's just crazy. We're this far along and don't know. Then let's switch to the other side then, and maybe you've got a bigger feel for this. You were in a parade in Nisswa. Maybe you can answer us for everyone in the Nisswa area. To me, it would seem Mike Lindell has got the momentum right now with 8 days to go. I don't know if the Qualls people can get a movement. I don't know that. That would disarm her. Damoth, she just keeps doing what Damoth does. I'm not blaming her for anything. But even bad press is press, and Mike Lindell got, you know, what was it, a week ago, the Trump endorsement. He gets out there, says something about, how he wants to handle illegal immigrants, and he's been nothing but in the press for the last week and a half. Does he have momentum, pro or con? Your thoughts on that side of the race?
34: You know, I don't think Kendall Qualls is going to land, in the winner's circle on that. So it comes down to Lindell and Damon.
10: Yeah.
34: I think that the people who are supporters of the president, who would have followed the president's endorsement of Mike Lindell in the state of Minnesota, also have a bigger disdain for people who are coming into this country without permission, illegally, messing up our housing market, messing up our healthcare system because of the shortages that we have and all of the above, and now there's more pressure on here, and the president trying to do something on that. Lindell saying, well, you know, asterisk by this, thanks, Mr. President, for the endorsement, but I'm going to try to put together an amnesty program in Minnesota.
10: Yeah.
34: That's just like putting out the come on to Minnesota and get some goodies kind of thing with Lindell. I'm just questioning whether or not the people who are sitting at the kitchen table and scratching their head going, I usually go with the president, but his choice within 72 hours came out and said, I want to find a way to give an amnesty to people.
10: So that race, is it a toss-up in your mind? What do we think coming out 8 days from now?
34: You know, I think that we could probably see Lisa Damoth pulling that off. But, again, a lot of the Lindell people are going to have to back away and say, you know, I can't vote for Lindell because of my core values. Yep. And then the question becomes, do those go to Qualls or do they go over to Damoth? Yep. Where if there's not enough of them that come away from Lindell and go to Damoth, it could be a, 36%, 30%, and then make up the difference on the third candidate in there.
10: Interesting. And we'll see how the momentum goes. I will ask you, maybe you've noticed this, maybe you have not, but I believe I've seen three commercials, and these are all on the left right now, just truth and honesty, that are swearing in their commercials. dang right I'm going to vote for whoever it was. Craig has one of you, yeah. Dang straight. Is it because I'm an old man and it just hits my ear wrong? There's no reason for it. You can say, darn right I'm voting for her. And does that carry as much impact as using the actual word itself? Is this the new norm?
34: Yeah, and you bring up a very interesting observation and commentary on the current culture. Because if we go back to the previous set of you know, media kinds of things, it was blank ice, right? Starts
10: yep.
34: with an F.
10: Yep.
34: And somehow that word just became like, once upon a time, F this. Once
10: yeah.
34: upon a time, F that. Just like, okay, it's like, just it's okay to do that. It's not. It just, my mom always told me, people who swear really don't have anything else to say.
10: There you go. And again, maybe that's because we're old, and maybe that's where we're going, because you're absolutely right. It seems like a nothing burger anymore. But once the politicians have no problem with that, just where do we go from here?
34: Well, and again, people complain about politicians, and, you know, they do this, they don't do that, you know, yeah. whatever. And now they're out there, their biggest agenda is to promote profanity.
10: Right? Yeah. Yeah, I'm with you. Hey, I've got to go to break, my friend. When we come back, I'm missing something. Why would Iran spend any time worrying about 30 Minnesota water treatment plants? Can we talk about that and some other stuff?
34: Absolutely.
10: I've got him. Representative Tim O'Driscoll on the Al Travis Show.
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2: North Country weather.
4: A severe thunderstorm watch continues until 1 a.m. tomorrow morning. Lows dip down to about 53 tonight under overcast skies with a chance for isolated rain showers. Northwesterly winds 10 to 15 miles per hour. Mainly clear tomorrow. Daytime highs approaching 71. And that's your forecast. I'm weatherology meteorologist Paul Trombley. Get the latest weather updates online at MinnesotaDailyWeather.com. Right now, it's 58 degrees.
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10: I got him. Representative Tim O'Driscoll on the line with us. Representative, maybe I missed this. You know I'm a great water treatment plant mind, right? You know that?
34: Yep.
10: I don't have any clue what Iran, with all going on over there, bombs coming down the rest, could give a crap about Minnesota water treatment plants. But on the other hand, what can you do if you got into them? Turn the water off, okay, some guy comes in, turns a valve back on. What am I missing?
34: So the deeper picture on this is I would suspect that, well, let's put this into context. But it's been about since April since we've been involved in the situation with Iran.
10: Mm-hmm.
34: So we're in a good 4 months into this. I suspect Iran had to penetrate the security on a lot of different things in the United States. And so my question is, how many other attempts were made, breaches were attempted on here that didn't make it? And is Minnesota overly exposed? And that's why they were able to get to the Minnesota system.
10: Well, let me...
34: I think it has nothing to do with the fact that there's a feud between the president and the governor.
10: Mm-hmm.
34: I don't think Iran would step in on that. I just think it's a matter of where can you get into the system.
10: But that being said, sir, why, if these are critical, I look, okay, what next? Electricity, gas, the nuclear facility at Red Wing. I mean, shouldn't the public expect that those aren't able to be get at by some knucklehead kid in college or some guy from Iran or China? I guess I just thought those were closed systems. Like, China doesn't let, there are countries that don't let the internet get into their country. They can turn it off. How can we not turn it off the other way?
34: Well, we can, but it's a point of where do you turn it off? Is it just a big switch that you throw it so the internet period doesn't come in? And then what happens with all the online commerce and people, yeah. You know, I mean, will America stand for a week without Amazon?
10: Well, I guess us turning it off, I guess my point is if you are the nuclear plant manager, maybe you don't have the internet, you know, into the mainframe or something, and whatever runs that thing is not touching the internet, right?
34: And that's my point, is that maybe our systems aren't as secure or at a higher level of security compared to other systems that may have been attempted, been penetrated over the last 4 months, and Minnesota is in a weaker situation and more exposed. I hate to say that as a sitting legislator, but it's certainly something that has come to mind, and I know that the FBI is taking this very seriously and looking into it, even though the president said it's Tim Walz's fault. It affects the entire country when it affects one community, because you know, you're inside now. You're inside the loop.
10: Yeah, fair enough. All right, the other topic, and it's not just about money for me. It really is, what are we going to drag these people through again? But today's story is the prosecutor, Mary Moriarty, is going to, starting today, prosecute the guy who shot the Hoffmans and the Hortmans in state court. Now, the guy, I think it was a week ago, maybe it was already two, was found, he pled guilty in federal court. He is going to go to jail for his life. Why is the state of Minnesota wasting any time or money? And more importantly for me, put the Hoffmans and the Hortman family through another trial, bringing this all up again. Why are we doing this?
34: Well, number one, there were federal charges. And if you recall early on, there was a big kerfuffle about should Mariotti have the first swing at it or should the federal prosecutors have it? And the federal said, we've got this, and she was not happy. So I'm not surprised that she wants to have her day in the sun on this. Okay. And with the federal conviction and things, I don't know all the inner workings of, you know, whether that can be admissible in court and what have you. I suspect it wouldn't be a long trial.
10: Yeah.
34: But I think it also sends a message to people, right? When you commit crimes, federal and state, it's not just pick one or the other where we're going to prosecute you. If you broke laws in both areas, we're going to penalize you in both areas. And I think that sends a message to society about the importance of law and order and lawfulness.
10: Well, let me go with this. I could agree with you on that if, let's say, the penalty was 10 years or 20 years federally, and we're going to stack another 10 or 20 on you from the state of Minnesota for whatever this crime was. It's life in prison. Really tough on you. What's that? Two life in prisons.
34: But here's the other thing, Al, and this is, you know, maybe belt and suspenders on the judicial system, but if for some reason, you know, 7 years from now, 10 years from now, this guy goes, you know what, I don't think I should have done what I did, and appeals his plea and wants to back out, and then the feds go, yeah, we agree with you on that, right? Whatever the configuration is of you know, the office of the presidency and who would deal with those kinds of things and what have you. Well, then if you have a state conviction and a federal conviction, he's really not going anywhere. He may switch facilities from a federal facility to a state facility, but you still have that individual incarcerated so that there's a belt and suspenders on it. And again, I believe that the money that we've spent in the judicial system and law enforcement and public safety, that's a core function of what I pay my tax dollars for, and I'd rather see my tax dollars going for that than leering centers.
10: All right, fair enough. I'll leave you with that. I don't know that I 100% agree, but I'm going to leave that with you there. You want to talk about money spent. I don't know if it's well or not. Do you know there's a Metro Mosquito Control District, and they're paying – this is what I didn't know. Evidently, we have less mosquitoes this year than last, or on average, and I would agree with that because it's been great golfing. Nobody even noticed them. But evidently
34: – the gnats are around, though.
10: Yeah, yeah. But this person literally goes out and traps skeeters, and every week counts them up. We generally have 251 mosquitoes in that trap every week. We're down to about 112. Sir, we pay somebody to count skeeters? That's got to be the worst job in America.
34: Yeah, and I'm just thinking, what kind of degree do you have to do that one?
10: And is there a college giving a degree in it?
34: Is that a two-year or a four-year degree?
10: That's just amazing. Anyway, and then you get that information, and what do you do with it? I could have told you the skeeters are down this year just because of my golf experience. Now that we know for guaranteed we have about half as many mosquitoes, what are you going to do differently in your life, sir?
34: Well, okay, so I can give you a quick reason why we have half the number. We got, you know, less than normal rainfall, and there's just no place for these to be able to breed and to hatch and the like. And I think it is important to keep track of those kinds of things because it might be something else environmental that's causing them to die and stuff. And I know people go, oh, mosquitoes dying. What's wrong with that? Well, it's all part of that ecosystem, right? Yeah. If bees die, well, there go pollinators, right?
10: Yeah.
34: And you know, so it's all part of that, you know, ecosystem. And I don't know. I'm not trying to justify. I'm just trying to give you a different perspective.
10: I did not know that, you know, I thought people took a guess. There's a guy with the tweezers pulling them out of the trap, counting them one at a time. And I'm just thinking to myself, thank you, God. I enjoy doing what I do. That's all I'm saying.
34: Well,
10: gotta fly.
34: Well, yeah, and
10: all right. I gotta go. I'm up against a break.
34: Yep.
10: Appreciate you a ton. He is Representative Tim O'Driscoll on the Al Travis Show.
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20: It's nice to know a guy that knows a guy. Al Travis.
10: I know him. I call him my friend. He's Don Shelby, and I thank heavens that he's coming on the program today. You know, I thoroughly believe, even with the left and the right, we hear, you know, echo chambers, and we get to hear what we believe. And I think everybody needs a guy in his life that he can bounce things off of and find out if he's right or wrong. Don is that guy for me. This VC cable box thing that we've been talking about today, it's kind of illegal, I believe, but not really. Would a Don Shelby get one of these boxes? I'm going to ask him about that, because I think the way Don goes is the way this guy's going to go. I can talk to my friends. They've already told me to get one. But is it the right answer? We'll find out. Don Shelby coming up next on the Al Travis Show. Don't go anywhere. It's just not the same if you're not here.

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8: Fox News, I'm Sue Guzman. President Trump is warning Iran it's their last chance. Negotiations underway between the U.S. and Tehran as the Pentagon is pausing strikes.
9: President Trump says he called off another round of airstrikes against Iran last night after Arab leaders called him and requested he do so. President Trump says the blockade of Iranian ports will remain and will not be lifted.
8: Fox's Lucas Tomlinson. President Trump lashing out at the top prosecutor in D.C. over her decision to dismiss charges against an accused reflecting pool vandal.
10: And I was disappointed with Jeanine Pirro, really disappointed with Jeanine Pirro. She folded like an umbrella.
8: Prosecutors say the Interior Department was slow to provide evidence that showed peeling to the reflecting pool sealant, and that was likely botched by a contractor, not an act of vandalism. 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
14: Here's the latest from MinnesotaDailyNews.com. Bemidji area state representatives focused on the past and upcoming legislative sessions, discussing various issues at town hall meetings. Senate District 2 Representative Steve Green, House District 2A Rep. Bedell Duran, and House 2B Representative Matt Bliss held three town hall events recently, one in Bemidji, in which they talked about child care for all initiative. According to an article in the Bemidji Pioneer, the proposal seeks to make child care either free or affordable, costing no more than 7% of a family's income. Organizers estimate a $2 to $4 billion early investment is needed. However, Representative Duran believes that $5 billion is a more realistic figure. 20th Annual Lake Bemidji Dragon Boat Festival took place over the weekend. The Nordic Whitecaps won the championship race, defeating the Hydraheads, who had 11 previous titles. Large crowd gathered and cheered on the teams as the final race unfolded, the Nordic Whitecaps winning by less than 2/10 of a second. The team mainly consists of younger members of the Bemidji High School Nordic Ski Team. Dragon Boat Festival started on Thursday with the Sanford Health Taco Fest, all events raising money for local charities. These stories and more, MinnesotaDailyNews.com.
15: North Country weather.
16: A severe thunderstorm watch continues until 1 a.m. tomorrow morning. Lows dip down to about 53 tonight under overcast skies with a chance for isolated rain showers, northwesterly winds 10 to 15 miles per hour. Mainly clear tomorrow. Daytime highs approaching 71. And that's your forecast. I'm weatherology meteorologist Paul Frombly. Get the latest weather updates online at MinnesotaDailyWeather.com. Right now, it's 58 degrees.
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20: What is it you want, Barry? 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You want the moon? Just say the word and I'll throw a lasso around it and pull it down.
21: The sensitive high school quarterback who became commander-in-chief of his own army. He would later say of the war, it was awesome, but also, it wasn't.
22: What's the deal with bananas? I mean, they got orange juice, you got apple juice. Where's the banana juice?
23: I never thought of that.
24: It's the Al Travis Show. We love handing it over to this guy at least once every couple of weeks. He's Don Shelby. Don, how are you doing today, my friend?
25: I am wonderful, and you?
24: I'm good. I'm a little concerned with the topic I want to talk to you about today because it might take the shine off the rose here of the Don Shelby rose, the polish off the apple, if you will, depending on how you answer this. So my moral conflict, Don, here it is. Maybe some context. I had a friend back in my cable days when I was working cable. You know, cable was pretty much in its infancy. But one of my best friends, I was at his place, and he's showing me the cable that he had, and he was stealing it, Don. I go, how much are you paying for a cable? Oh, my neighbor's got it. We bought a splitter. Didn't cost me nothing. And I'm like, you're cheating. That's just, I was wrong. Knew the guy forever. Still friends with the guy. He doesn't do it anymore, by the way. But I mean, I should have dumped him, right? He was stealing. But I didn't. So now we're in a conflict today, Don. Minnesota Timberwolves come out, and I don't know, these nuts or something, some app you got to get now to watch the Timberwolves games this year. Look it up. It's like $35 a month, so you're talking, what, $400 for the year. And it put me over the top, Don. I'm tired of having to have every different kind of app to watch this game this week and another one next week, and they're just nickel-and-diming me. So I brought it up on the air. Talked to my brother about it this week. We were having dinner, and he goes, you got to get this thing called a VC cable box. Yep. Never heard of it before. 4,000, all the channels. You can't go wrong. And I'm thinking my brother is like my friend from years ago. I don't know. That doesn't sound legal. Guy Tom from up in the Lakes area, he leaves a message on the phone here. Same thing, Don. And I look it up. Evidently, it does give you all the stuff. It's not illegal for Al to have it, but it seems to be in sued all over the place, the people that are making it. Would a Don Shelby buy a VC box to save the just to stick it to the man, Don. Come on. They've been sticking at us for years.
25: Yeah. I'm glad you asked the question that way, because it demonstrates that in the first instance of the splitter case with your friend,
24: yeah,
25: that there was a moral. You said there is a moral question in there. And I would change that to, although they're very similar, they're not the same, they're very, very similar, the ethical consideration of doing this. And you came to the right place on a question like that, because I spent 6 hours a week just working on ethical issues for 60 years of journalism.
24: Sure.
25: I was the go-to guy because I was the person who had bothered to read philosophy and read ethics and study ethics. And then I worked on the ethics committee for SPJ, the Society of Professional Journalists, and I worked on many ethical cases that involved the I-team and how do we properly do what we do. Do we do hidden cameras? Do we do confrontations on unsuspecting people? Was that fair? Was that right? And those are the questions. Is it right?
24: Yeah.
25: Is it right to do that? Now, I know that there are arguments on VC that says, stick it to the man. We're being overcharged. This is a protest. Yeah. And that may be effective if it's used as a protest as opposed to a skirting of the law and the rule. If you say, if you announce, if you are not afraid that you will be judged, if you say the industry of streaming has gotten so far out of hand and unregulated that consumers are being terribly abused by nitpicking money for things that once were free, and I'm not going to say, oh, it ought to still be free, because the world has changed. People charge for things in a new environment. Then if it's lodged as a protest, and I am willing to take the consequences, because eventually it will be illegal to use the box if the law stands that the sale of the box and the manufacture of the box is illegal, that it is an unlawful theft of services. Because that company, VC, a streaming service, has to pay to have the rights to broadcast to narrowcast the Timberwolves games. There is a company that is doing that legally, and you have to pay for that. If to skirt that, you yourself are saving money, but you have to universalize. That's the philosophical thing. It's what I do. If there is a sign that says, don't pick up rocks at Yosemite. Or let's say the North Shore of Superior. Don't pick up rocks and take them home. And you are on the North Shore and you say, I'm just going to take one rock.

0: Don't tell anybody. I don't care how morally straight you are. There's a push point where you fold. She stole water from the Jordan, and I gave her crap. Oh, my God. It was wrong, but we don't.
1: Because then you apply the universality to that, so that every pilgrim who went to the Jordan just took a teaspoon. This insignificant amount, if individualized by one person. But you, if everything you do, you have to say, what I am doing, I am going to make it right for everyone to do.
0: See, this is, but Don, you're putting a whole lot of folks listening right now in a really bad spot. And I will share this. I don't know what I'm going to do with the VC thing yet. This just became a thing for me this weekend. But as you're talking, I may or may not, I don't know how illegal it is, be sharing my passcode to one of the TV network things where you can have up to five people on your thing.
1: Yes.
0: And one of them may be a son that no longer lives in my home. Am I burning in hell, John? Is that? Yeah. See, as you're talking, I'm like, I did this. I made a call. I gave my PIN number. I'm a bad man.
1: If you were in a court of law and a jury of your peers, you would be found not guilty.
0: Thank you.
1: Because the jury of your peers would also have that same attitude. If on voir dire they selected the right jurors, but if it were a bench trial where a judge had to apply the ethical standard, then you would be found not guilty.
0: Can I ask, and I'm going to ask this right, you know, friendship. Does Don have
1: found guilty on the bench trial.
0: Yeah. Does Don Shelby have a thing that falls in that category? This lovely gal took a teaspoon of the Jordan. Al has given his PID number to his kid for a movie channel. Does Don have one of those?
1: I'm sure there are dozens. I examined that.
0: Nothing
1: jumps out because... Okay. By being so, I don't want to say, so studied in the area of ethics, this forefront in my mind that I know what I do has to be okay for everyone to do. And
0: that's fair enough.
1: And it's my check. And I say, I wouldn't want everyone to do that.
0: This is why it was such a bad idea to bring it up to you. Because we're going to go to break now. And for 3 minutes, I'm going to feel guilty as all get out.
1: Because I'm going to ameliorate that for you on the backside.
0: All right, fair enough. We'll do it right after this.
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5: A severe thunderstorm watch continues until 1 a.m. tomorrow morning. Lows dip down to about 53 tonight under overcast skies with a chance for isolated rain showers. Northwesterly winds 10 to 15 miles per hour. Mainly clear tomorrow. Daytime highs approaching 71. And that's your forecast. I'm weatherology meteorologist Paul Frombly. Get the latest weather updates online at MinnesotaDailyWeather.com. Right now, it's 58 degrees.
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8: Should have known talking ethics with Don Shelby was going to be a losing experience for me, but I believe this, Don. If I found, like, an envelope with $10,000 and I could return, I'd return it to the person. I wouldn't even think twice because you're not going to steal $10,000. But, but on the other hand, the kid who used to live with me but doesn't now uses my PIN code to save money from the movie company. It seems like that's not as big a deal, but technically, morally, it's the exact same thing, isn't it?
9: It is in a sense. And but here's why I want to go back to the issue of protest.
8: Okay.
9: That if you do this as a protest, because things move along and it's not irreducible. You don't have to say, just because the world has changed, I have to change with it. We have free will. We have power as individuals. And so there are manners of protest. One way is to do something that is shady or possibly illegal. That's a protest. Who benefits? You benefit from that.
8: Yeah.
9: You want the greater good to benefit. So there are a couple of ways of protest. Write a letter to Timberwolves and say, I'm never going to watch you on television again because it's too expensive.
8: Yeah.
9: You don't have to say any more than that. People have asked me to buy a box that will bypass that. My ethics will not allow me to do that. So my only choice is to not watch the Timberwolves, and I'm turning in my tickets, and I'll never attend again. They get enough of those. They begin to change. I'll give you the practical example. The Minnesota Twins were on WCCO radio for 100 years. Not literally, but for 100 years they were on and Herb Carneal and John Gordon and people made their careers there and they were the voice, and the Twins were in everybody's household. Twins made a decision, maybe they ought to go another way. It was too expensive for them to pay the rights to have that broadcast. Mm-hmm. And so they went to another, and it failed. The numbers dropped off terribly, not because yep. people were associated with CCO, yep. but because there were other the other channel who did not have the reach.
8: Sure.
9: And guess where the Twins broadcasts are today?
8: It's
9: CCO. WCCO Radio. They learned their lesson because there was enough protest. There was enough out there saying, we can't get the Twins where we live. We can't. So the fan base started to diminish. Right. Yeah. And so there's value in that kind of protest. The other side is that right now the law is settled on whether this is legal to make and distribute. It's okay to distribute. It's illegal to make. Well, then you can't distribute something if you have been shut down. But let's say you got one and you are receiving this. Well, there is a law about stealing, and that's the one they're attacking right now. There is also an associated law, receipt of stolen goods. You can be charged receipt of stolen goods. Yep. Your offense. In other words, so eventually the law could continue to where the actual use of that is a receipt of stolen mirror. And so you see that in signs, any rebroadcast of this by any other entity is a violation of the federal law. So, yes, eventually it could become a problem. So I just want to.
8: You are 100%
9: make that clear how the law works and how ethics works, and I would not tell anyone. Ethics is subjective. I would never tell anyone what you're doing is unethical. I would never do that. I would lay out the statement as clearly as I could, as I've done, and then people make their own decisions whether it is ethical to behave that way. Am I doing it for me, or am I doing it for the greater good?
8: Now, let's slam the other side. I'm already feeling guilty enough and might cry in the break, but let's just move on. Don, you remember the days, right? You're talking CCO forever having the Twins. The Minnesota Vikings, even in our down times, there would be times when that stadium wasn't full. And was it General Mills bought out all the tickets? They'd buy the 5,000 extra tickets so that it wasn't blacked out so we could see it. Where's that kind of corporate stuff today when the Timberwolves, for everything? I've been a fan forever. I've spent my money. And now they want $300 for me to buy an app I've never heard of before just so I can, you know what I'm saying? When did things go like this? They make enough money, Don.
9: Well, they do. And especially with the, in the NFL, the NFL is giving them billions of dollars and all the great franchises for broadcast rights. So they're making all this extra money.
8: Yep.
9: So, I just think that we are in a position in life where entrepreneurs are finding corners and say, we can make money by doing this. We can make more additional money by doing this. And I don't want to just classify it completely as greed, but I think there is a greed element saying I'm not going to leave any money on the table. I'm going to take it all.
8: You said that's the feeling it is. Even if that isn't true, that is the feeling of it, Don. When you go to the stadium and you got to spend $20 for a beer, you're like, you spent 99 cents. It came out of a tap. You're spending, you know, everywhere, the jerseys. I don't know if they're making these at, you know, some fancy design shop, but $125 for a jersey? What are you talking? Everywhere you turn, and then they say, but if you want to watch it from home, Al, here's another. That's what's got me mad. But you probably told me I was wrong. I mean, I'm going to listen.
9: No,
8: to this
9: I didn't tell you. No. I did not tell you you was wrong. You will tell yourself eventually whether what you do is wrong or right.
8: Well, I haven't bought it yet.
9: I will not tell you.
8: I haven't bought it yet, that VC thing. But I'm going to really spend time and listen to this half hour again to find out. I got to find out first if it's legal. I got to get a lawyer on this somewhere. Don, I am out of time, and I had a ton of things to talk to you about. But this handled it. I am so glad I asked you. All that stuff you've done with ethics your whole life, what great answers. Just fantastic.
9: But before we go, I want to make very clear, the action is, to make it right, is to write a letter of protest.
10: A crop insurance salesman grew concerned during a recent farm visit. The farmyard was a mess, and the farmer didn't look so good. While it felt a little uncomfortable, the salesman asked if everything was okay, and the farmer opened up about his problems. 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By the time the visit ended, the farmer said he felt a lot better. Anyone can call or text 988 anytime, day or night. 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
5: A severe thunderstorm watch continues until 1 a.m. tomorrow morning. Lows dip down to about 53 tonight under overcast skies with a chance for isolated rain showers. Northwesterly winds 10 to 15 miles per hour. Mainly clear tomorrow. Daytime highs approaching 71. And that's your forecast. I'm weatherology meteorologist Paul Frombly. Get the latest weather updates online at minnesotadailyweather.com. Right now, it's 58 degrees.
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17: Still hoping for a deal with Iran. I'm Ted Lindner, Fox News. President Trump says the U.S. and Iran begin a new round of peace talks after calling off massive strikes against the country over the weekend.
18: I want to give them every last chance before decapitation. Very tough to do what we have planned, still planned. We'll see what happens.
17: Iran claims it's negotiating with Oman, not with U.S. officials. And the talks are focused on guaranteeing temporary safe passage for ships in the Strait of Hormuz. President Trump's pick to lead the Justice Department could advance closer to confirmation today. Fox's Jared Halpern has more details on this from the White House.
19: The Senate Judiciary Committee will vote on advancing Acting Attorney General Todd Blanche's nomination, a key step to confirmation that had been blocked by a pair of Republican senators. But John Cornyn of Texas and Tom Tillis of North Carolina dropped objections after Blanche pledged in writing to end a $1.8 billion anti-weaponization fund included in a settlement between President Trump and the IRS.
18: These people were treated horribly, and this fund could have given them some solace.
19: The president has suggested asking Congress to revive the compensation fund. A final confirmation vote for Blanche could come later this week. At the White House, Jared Halpern, Fox News.
17: Hundreds of buildings have been destroyed in Washington state after wildfires sparked up there this weekend. The fires ended around Spokane, the state's second largest city. It burned about 12.5 square miles by Monday and filled the sky with smoke and haze. Light winds at lower temps arriving to help firefighters, but at least 600 buildings have been destroyed. Over 67,000 people under evacuation orders. No winner in Monday night's Powerball jackpot means the jackpot jumps to at least $786 million for Wednesday night. The numbers drawn Monday, 8, 30, 41, 48, 54, and a Powerball of four. 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
17: Today, Tuesday, is primary day in the state of Michigan. Fox's Evan Brown with more.
0: Voters in Michigan will be picking party nominees today for governor, for U.S. Senate, and for U.S. House races. Those races have garnered national attention due to the involvement of the so-called Democratic Socialists of America throwing their support behind certain Democratic Party candidates, including those who have made questioning U.S. policy supporting Israel a major issue. Michigan's primary today is considered to be open, as it does not exclude non-party-affiliated voters, but does require a voter to pick a single party in which to cast a ballot. Voting in multiple party races would invalidate that ballot. Polls today open at 7 a.m. local and close at 8 at night. Evan Brown, Fox News.
17: President Trump fundraising on a two-day trip to the West Coast. Fox's Tanya J. Powers with more.
1: The two-day trip will include President Trump headlining a Republican National Committee dinner at Trump National Golf Club Los Angeles before he heads to Las Vegas, Nevada to deliver remarks on the economy at Red Rock Casino. The White House says the purpose of the trip is to highlight his administration's economic accomplishments and crackdown on crime. It marks Trump's second visit to California in his second term. Last year, he went to the state on January 24th to see damage from the Los Angeles wildfires. Tanya J. Powers, Fox News.
17: If Belgium's on your travel list, you'll want to take extra precautions. The U.S. State Department has renewed a Level 2 travel advisory, urging Americans to exercise increased caution because of concerns over petty crime, terrorism, and civil unrest. Officials are warning travelers to stay alert in tourist areas and around train stations, banks, and ATMs, and to avoid demonstrations and to keep a close watch on personal belongings. Stocks surging on Monday. The Dow rising almost 700 points, 693 points to be exact. The S&P 500 and the NASDAQ also climbed. I'm Ted Lindner. This is Fox News.
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4: North Country weather.
5: A severe thunderstorm watch continues until 1 a.m. tomorrow morning. Slight chance of severe thunderstorms overnight. Otherwise, mainly cloudy skies expected. Lows dip down to about 53. Winds out of the northwest, 10 to 15 miles per hour. High of 71 Tuesday, mainly sunny skies. And that's your forecast. I'm weatherology meteorologist Paul Trombley. Get the latest weather updates online at MinnesotaDailyWeather.com. Currently, it's 57 degrees.
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0: gateway to the West. Good morning, good evening, wherever you may be across the nation, around the world. I'm George Norrie. This is Coast to Coast AM. Later tonight, ghostly legends. Here's what's happening. Nearly 65,000 people have been evacuated from their homes in Spokane County, Washington, as crews continue to battle three major wildfires. One person arrested for arson for one of those fires. No injuries or deaths have been confirmed, but officials say the scale of the fires means it will take time to fully assess. More than 700 structures have been destroyed, with the fires consuming more than 8,000 acres. 0% contained. Iran has denied any negotiations were taking place with the United States after President Donald Trump said new talks would begin on Monday today in an effort to end their war. Now in its sixth month, the rebuttal by the Iranian Foreign Ministry follows Trump saying that he had held off launching new strikes on the Islamic Republic to allow for further diplomatic efforts. Washington and Tehran have been at war since Feb 28th when the U.S. and Israel launched surprise strikes against Iran, though months of on-and-off diplomacy have led to periods of relative calm. Here's Tom Danheiser with more. Tom?
1: Well, George, U.S. President Donald Trump says talks with Iran are underway, warning that the negotiations are Tehran's last chance to secure a deal to end the five-month conflict. Tehran denies holding talks with Washington, saying it is speaking to Oman about the Strait of Hormuz. Israeli forces have killed two Palestinians in an attack on Gaza City as Qatar, Egypt, and Turkey have issued a joint statement condemning Israel's continued attacks on the Strip. Meanwhile, U.S. President Donald Trump's Board of Peace says Hamas must completely disarm before Israel withdraws from Gaza after the Israeli pushback. And top Iranian military advisor Mohsen Rezai has warned the U.S. that vessels and forces will face serious risks and casualties if the naval blockade continues. We'll keep an eye on this one, George.
0: Thank you, Tom. Cuba's electricity grid collapsed Sunday, the state-owned grid operator said, plunging the island of about 10 million people into darkness. As blackouts become more frequent, the outage follows three nationwide blackouts in July and comes as the U.S.-imposed oil blockade further strains the island's aging energy structure. MySpace, remember that, could soon make a comeback after nearly two decades on the decline as its owners seek a fresh start to compete with current social media giants. The owners of the once popular social media platform, brothers Tim and Chris Vanderhook, announced plans to relaunch MySpace with a new vision. Interesting. Even more bad cases of AI companies sloppily permitting their AI systems to attack other firms along with other irresponsible AI activities. They're now making the news big time. Let's check in with our expert, Lauren Weinstein, about how we can expect this to go. This is a bizarre story, Lauren.
2: Yeah, recently I discussed how OpenAI's AI model attacked another AI firm, not due to any flaw with the AI, but because OpenAI had sloppily not set their testing conditions to properly limit the AI's actions. Now we hear that another AI firm, Anthropic, found their Claude AI doing the same sort of thing, again, due to corporate sloppiness in setting controls. A person could go to prison for years doing attacks like these. The AI firms get away with it as usual since they know how to play the political games. They want us to trust their AIs monitoring our meetings. They assure us that they won't leak proprietary or personal information. They want us to let their AI agents run amok on work and personal computers, not only reading data, but actually taking actions on systems and websites on behalf of users. But these recent incidents show that there's no reason to believe that doing any of this is actually safe, especially since the firms routinely refuse to take any responsibility for anything that goes wrong. And when firms can't even get their own internal AI security controls to work properly, what possible reason would there be to trust them regarding any of this stuff? Here's another new one. Google used to have a world-class privacy team and a top-notch trust and safety team. But maybe most of those team members were laid off and replaced with AI because Google really screwed up last week. Google announced that anyone could now create fake imagery using Google AI and combine it with Google Earth imagery. Google Earth has long been the gold standard for reliable geographic images, but immediately, horrific deepfake images started to circulate with people using this new AI slop feature to create realistic imagery portraying disasters and other horrible and misleading situations. Google's initial reaction to concerns about this dangerous misinformation was to try downplay the problem. But as warnings and examples built up, Google relented and ultimately pulled down the feature entirely. It was running less than 24 hours. Yet Google has made it clear that they want to bring it back, despite the entire idea being incredibly dangerous, no matter what new so-called guardrails they might try to implement. One really has to ask, how did such an obviously disastrous Google Earth misinformation AI slop feature get green-lighted in the first place? And by the way, there's new reports now that the AI industry has been quietly obtaining enormous numbers of physical books, sometimes rare ones, that they then destroy in the process of scanning them into their AIs, another way to thumb their noses at society. It's clear that these firms cannot be trusted to safely manage these AI technologies by themselves. They need to be firmly regulated with an eye towards society's needs, not the bottom lines of the big tech billionaire CEOs pushing these technologies. These firms have benefited from a lot of slack up to now, thanks to their political connections with both parties. But it's way past time to tell these firms that their wild partying days are over and that they're either going to play by society's rules or they're not going to be permitted to play at all.
0: Lauren, what do you think of MySpace trying to make a comeback?
2: Well, it's interesting. You know, so many years down the line, it's really sort of more a name than anything else. So obviously, they're thinking in terms of name recognition. I guess another question would be, with so much legal pressure and legislative pressure on social media right now, with, you know, social media bans, trying to keep kids off of social media, is this really the right time to be trying to bring back MySpace? I don't know. It'll definitely be interesting to watch.
0: All right. Thanks, Lauren. We all know that sugar is bad for us, but a growing body of scientific knowledge reveals that one particular kind is fast-tracking us to chronic ill health. Fructose, a compound of the carbon, hydrogen, and oxygen atoms which comprise sugar, might sound like the fruity natural member of the sweet stuff family, but new research confirms it's the demon in our diets. In June, scientists from a university in Philadelphia compared the brain's response to fructose with another sugary, glucose. The research showed that although each substance contained the same number of calories, the brain responded to them differently through separate gut-brain pathways, making us angrier, hungrier, and even more susceptible to disease. A SpaceX rocket that has been drifting in space for a year and a half is set to crash into the moon tomorrow, stirring up a debris cloud that could be visible from Earth. The impact raises questions on the future of lunar exploration, including how to protect any future moon bases from space junk. Here with more on what's going on in the skies, here's Seth Sostak, our astronomer. Seth, what do we have?
3: Well, we've got a question here, which is maybe the biggest question in astrobiology, George, and that is, how did life get started? Now, there are really only two options. Either life arose spontaneously here more than 3.5 billion years ago, the result of chemistry that was going on in the oceans of our planet, or two, someone brought life to Earth or perhaps sent it here in some sort of rocket. Obviously, if life can begin spontaneously, then given that there are at least tens of billions of other Earth-like planets in our galaxy, we can expect lots of life out there. That's good news for Star Trek. On the other hand, if life has to be planted, then who knows? Maybe aliens seeded Earth with biology, but they might not have done that for lots of other worlds. And in that case, life could be a rare phenomenon dependent on the interests of space aliens. Let me pose the question another way. If I give you 100 million Earth-like worlds, will many of them eventually cook up life on their own? Well, a biologist at Imperial College in London named Robert Endress has made some mathematical models of a young planet with an atmosphere and oceans to kind of go back in time, as it were, to address this question and see if life would spontaneously appear. Well, in the case of his models, it didn't. The obvious conclusion is that Earth is somehow very, very special, and aliens are probably very, very rare. But could it be that there's no one in space for us to either meet or talk to on the radio? For science fiction writers, and personally for me, that would be a serious bummer. So that's why finding life somewhere else, even tiny microbes, would immediately solve this problem by suggesting that there's other life in the depths of space. So if we do find it, even if it's only bacteria on Mars, that might disappoint Dr. Endres. But honestly, I sure hope he's wrong. I don't want humanity to live endlessly alone on a desert island. And that's it from here, George.
4: All right, my friend. We'll talk to you next week. Seth Shostak, senior astronomer at SETI, Search for Extraterrestrial Intelligence. 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

0: And welcome back to Coast. George Norrie with you, economist Harry Dent with us, Harvard MBA author, CEO of Six Ventures, new ones too, as well as a Fortune 100 company consultant at Bain & Company as well. He is with us right now. His book is called Zero Hour. Harry, how are ya?
1: Good, George.
0: Looking forward to this. So how's the economy in your opinion? Are we robust or what?
1: Well, we are robust, but the problem, George, is all of this growth since the 2008-09 downturn has been 100% from government stimulus. And I'm talking numbers that people have no awareness of. $31 trillion, I calculate, has been poured in over the last 17 years, about 7% of GDP. In other words, we should have grown at 7 to 10% with that much stimulus. And what we've done is grown lower than average at about 2.2%. But it would have been, we would have been in negative territory for many, many years without this stimulus. And again, it's something my models predicted, the great boom from 1983 to 2007. With baby boom rising spending, but also said 2008 to 22 would be a long, slow period in between the baby boom generation and the next positive millennial generation wave of spending. So we should have had a natural downturn. The governments just stimulated their way out of it. And the problem is there's a cost to that. And they've kind of basically spent their wad, and we have so many treasury bonds, young people are going to be paying off these things for the rest of their lives. And there's another cycle, a technology cycle, I call it, that basically is down from 2020 to 32 to follow this demographic cycle. So you know, this, we are in a difficult time, and governments have just covered it over. And that, I think we're going to see the crash of our lifetime in the next few years, and it could have already started. I think there's a good chance stocks just peaked in early June, and we'll know if that's the case if there's a sharp crash into October or fall, okay? So we'll know within a few months whether this great crash is beginning or not. But, George, it has to happen. Marks, the stocks are the most overvalued in history. The only other time they were this close was the 2000-2002 78% crash in the NASDAQ and tech stocks, and of course, the Great Depression from 29 to 32. So these are once-in-a-lifetime events typically, and I think we're about to see one. So people have got to get safe. And the good news, George, you'll never make money quicker than getting out of a bubble like this and then reinvesting at what I call the sale of a lifetime on all financial assets. This means real estate's going to be bargained, stocks, Bitcoin, crypto, everything's going to be on sale probably 2 or 3 years from now. But you're not going to be able to take advantage of that sale if you just sit through this crash and lose almost all your financial assets.
0: Exactly. If you lose your money, what good is it? And what about the war in Iran, Harry? How much is that going to affect us?
1: Well, you know, I think that's one of the triggers here, okay? So, you know, this is coming. I mean, the government just keeps trying to hold us together with stimulus, but here now this war is weighing on stocks. And again, I'm just saying to people, this market is so stretched, so long, with so much stimulus, all it's going to take is enough of a first crash, and bubbles always crash hard, right? Right off the bat, 40 to 50% in just a couple months. So we get that first crash. I think there's no coming back from that. People are going to lose faith in all this artificial stimulus because people know it's not real when they're just pouring printed money in and just running nonstop. We've been running nonstop government deficits since 2001, you know, so, you know, for 25 years and then printed $8 trillion around the COVID thing and all of that stuff. I mean, so people know this is artificial, and so when it starts to crash, they're going to get scared quick. So you just got to be ahead of this and be safe. And again, you can actually make money by being in the safest bonds, the U.S. Treasury bonds. They will appreciate. They're the only thing that went up in the 2008 crash. This crash will be at least 50% worse than that, maybe more than that. But I think the U.S. Treasury bonds, the 10 and 30 year, there's an ETF called TLT that holds these bonds, will double in value, is my projection, if we have this great crash and downturn, because all the money from all this real estate and stocks and financial assets is going to go into those safest bonds. And so you could actually make a lot of money in this downturn and then reinvest 2 or 3 years from now, when stocks and everything you would want to own and housing and vacation homes or whatever will be at the lowest prices you'll ever see the rest of your life.
0: Generally, Harry, what is the mood about the economy from people?
1: Well, again, you know, the mood is good, but people are also a little bit skeptical, because, again, it's obvious that the government has been the main cause. People don't know how much. I mean, I'm telling my subscribers and stuff, hey, they covered over what would have been more like 1930 to 42, a long recession or a Great Depression sort of thing. They covered this over. So again, you can't just print money out of thin air and cover over a crisis. Life's not that easy, never has been. So there is going to be consequences of this. And when this thing falls apart, because George, the way they've done this, we've just created a bubble that now is three times as long and twice as big as the first tech bubble that crashed in 2002. That was a bubble crash. And again, it was 78% in just a couple of years. People lost a lot of money in stock. The 2008-09 downturn, my models predicted decades before it happened. That was the baby boom peak in spending in 2007 and the downturn in demographic spending. That was a real downturn for real reasons. That was a normal downturn and a strong one. This one, again, is a second larger bubble. So these bubbles in history are crystal clear. I've studied every one of them on Earth in the last 200 years. They crash hard. Bubbles go down 70 to 90% when they crash. Normal generational booms and things, when they finally shake out, go down 40 to 50%. So this is not something, I mean, I hate to say it, this is the one time you don't listen to your financial advisor. I love financial advisors because they keep people more balanced, but you do not try to sit through something this big. You can't recover from a 90% crash. And real estate goes down 60 to 70, most real estate will be underwater because of mortgages, so it's even worse than stocks.
0: Jeez. Is there anything or anybody to blame for all this?
1: Well, not for the economy being weak, not for them needing to stimulate because the economy is weak. I mean, in other words, the government doesn't do what I do. They don't know how to project trends. I know how to project spending over the rest of, you know, the next 50 years through generational spending and other cycles and stuff. They didn't expect the 2008 crash. When it happened, they panicked and they just started printing. They threw out $1 trillion right there in early 2009 when they realized they were in a deep recession, and they thought that would be enough to turn it around. They didn't realize this was a long-term slowdown, and now they've had to throw, as I said earlier, $31 trillion in the economy to keep it just going at moderate growth rates to counter this deep cavern of down spending from the Generation X is what it was. Now, the millennials have kicked in and started spending again 2023-24, just like my models would say. But, you know, they're being, you know, they can't even afford to buy a house because the housing bubble has gone so extreme, because the housing bubble was fueled by all this stimulus. All the money printing goes into stocks, and all the deficits go in the economy, and they both stimulate the economy and then also affect each other. I mean, we've been running an artificial economy, you know, since 2009. People be scared to death if they knew what I knew, is all I'm saying. And so all I can do is advise people, look, I'm not telling you to be out of stocks. This could last a long time. I'm telling you to be out just for the first crash until we know that this crash is starting. The first crash should be 40 to 50%. If it's peaked here, it should happen between, you know, July and October, and it'll be a sharp crash. That'll be the sign that this bubble's finally bursting. And then you'll know, okay, now I got to be out of stocks and be safe and be in safe bonds for a couple of years before I get this great buy opportunity. But the key thing is to miss this crash. I mean,
0: Well, we need to miss it. We need to miss it big time. We're going to come back with more with Harry Dent in just a moment on Coast to Coast AM.

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9: News. I'm Ted Linder. Thousands of people in Washington evacuating as crews struggle to contain the wildfires inching closer to their communities.
10: 70,000 people in and around Spokane, Washington are out of their homes as wildfires destroy hundreds of structures in a 12.5 square mile area. Officials announcing that over 700 structures have been destroyed.
9: Fox's Sarah Allegre. And President Trump continues to warn Iran and now says this is their last chance. Negotiations underway between the U.S. and Tehran as the Pentagon pauses strikes.
11: President Trump says he called off another round of airstrikes against Iran last night after Arab leaders called him and requested he do so. President Trump says the blockade of Iranian ports will remain and will not be lifted.
9: Fox's Lucas Tomlinson. No winner in Monday night's Powerball jackpot means the jackpot jumps to at least $786 million for Wednesday night. The numbers drawn Monday, 8:30, 41, 48, 54, and a Powerball of four. 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
14: North Country weather.
15: A severe thunderstorm watch continues until 1 a.m. tomorrow morning. Slight chance of severe thunderstorms overnight. Otherwise, mainly cloudy skies expected. Lows dip down to about 53. Winds out of the northwest, 10 to 15 miles per hour. High of 71 Tuesday, mainly sunny skies. And that's your forecast. I'm weatherology meteorologist Paul Frobley. Get the latest weather updates online at MinnesotaDailyWeather.com. Currently, it's 57 degrees.
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0: Welcome back, George Norrie, along with Harry Dent, as we talk about the economy, and we'll take calls next hour with Harry. Harry, you've talked about ages being important, 46, 63. Why is that?
1: Yeah, I mean, people have no idea. People enter the workforce at age 20 on average. Now, that's a mix of people 18, you know, high school to 22, getting out of college. But that's when people positively impact the economy for the first time in their life. They're an expense to the economy, their parents, everybody before that. And then there's this powerful spending cycle, which mostly happens from 20 to 46. So 46 is the age where the average person, average household, spends the most money in their entire lifetime. Economists don't talk about this. It's the most important number in economics. So the boom from 1983 to 2007, late 2007, was just the baby boom going from that average age of 20 to 46 in increasing numbers and causing the greatest boom in history. When I was predicting back in the 80s, I got criticism for being too bullish. I said the Dow is going to be 10,000 by 2000. Then we're going to go to heights we've never seen. And people said, Harry, you're crazy. Well, I'm getting the same thing now when I'm saying, well, hey, this demographic spending boom is over. We've had the greatest bubble in history, and now bubbles have to crash. And there's just no two ways around that. So this is the other side. And again, this, George, this should have happened. It happened in 2008-09. That was the first crash. But then all this stimulus has held off and pumped up the economy since. That we should have seen the finale of the crash between 2018 and 22, that would have been when we'd have the second part of a kind of a long downturn, and then it would have been over. But the economy's never been able to correct these excesses, never shake out all the zombie companies and bad loans and stuff. And this is healthy, George. The economy needs to do this every once in a while. And so we're going to have this. And I'm just telling people, it's not going to be pretty. And don't blame me for forecasting it. I didn't cause this. I've warned people about the last crash, and I'm warning about this one. And hey, if you can be a step ahead of this, all it's going to mean is you're going to get the best deal in your life. You're going to be able to reinvest your net worth at the greatest prices in history and make massively more money. The hardest thing for most people is a lot of people don't want to sell their house. I have my house, my primary home. I already sold my vacation home years ago. I got my primary house on sale right now, and I told my wife, we got to sell it by the end of the year. I'm willing to do that because I know I'm going to be able to buy something like that back 50% or 60% lower in a couple of years, and that's worth it to me. I don't want to lose, you know, half my net worth sitting in a house. And the other thing is the demographics coming out of this are not like in the past. The baby, my real estate indicator doesn't just project when people spend the most on real estate. It also subtracts the people who die. And there's going to be the massive baby boom dying wave from 2017 to 2040. Baby boomers are going to just be selling and

0: real estate bubbles are going to hurt people the most because we have mortgages against that real estate. And I think the government's going to have the biggest bailout in history, which is going to crucify the government. They're going to have to help people if housing goes down as much as my indicators say.
1: Who gets hurt the most when this crashes?
0: Well, you know, the truth is people come up to me after presentation. It's always about the real estate. That's where they're most concerned. And they say, oh, and all people can say, oh, Harry, I got two houses, you know? I should sell the one with the mortgage and get rid of that darn mortgage. And I say, no. The bank owns that house 80, 90%. You want to sell the one you got that you paid off and have your equity, and that's yours, and you don't want to lose that equity. And the truth is, if this happens at some point, the crash is as bad as I'm saying, somehow the banks and governments are going to have to conspire together to somehow reduce these mortgages in some way. So you might get your mortgage written down in half and maybe only lose 20%, you know, instead of 60 or 70%. But you can't count on that. But that's why I would keep, if I had a house with a high mortgage, okay, well, that's not as risky. If I got a house I paid off, oh my gosh, sell it. Take the equity now, because you're going to lose that equity massively, and it's not going to come back much.
1: How much of a collapse is that going to be in the real estate market?
0: Well, okay. I mean, here's what I do, Joy, and this is what makes it, it's more than people would think, but it's very simple. All we're going to do here, and anybody that looks at stock charts or real estate charts would look at, say the same thing if they look at these charts and then no. You're just going to go back to the last major low. The last major low in stocks was the 2008-09 crash low in March of 2009. For stocks, George, to go back to there, that's 90% on the S&P 500 and 95% on the NASDAQ, okay? And crypto is going to go down 70, 80% too. That would just go back to the last four-year cycle low, okay? For real estate, and this is the most shocking, because again, real estate's harder to sell. It's got mortgages against it. Most people own anywhere between 20% to 60% of their house instead of 100%. I mean, housing's going to go down back to the 2012 was the last low there. That's 60 to 70%. And in places like California or New York, it's more than that. So you can also look at your house, wherever you are, or vacation or wherever, or your main house. What was it worth in the middle of 2012? You can look back on the records and see that's worth your downside risk. And I'm telling you, George, people are going to be shocked when they see that it's going to be 50, 60, 70, 80% on houses. The Great Recession, I mean, we had the last housing collapse was the worst in the Great Depression. It only went down 34% for the average house. I'm projecting 67% for the average house in Ohio. So imagine what a penthouse in New York goes down, or a super expensive home, you know, in San Francisco goes down.
1: Did the COVID pandemic hurt much?
0: It did. It was the only thing that gave the economy a break, because it's been nonstop stimulus. The problem is the government doubled down. They doubled the stimulus for those 3 years, 2020 to 22. And again, that's just created this bigger bubble. So, but it did, the economy did get hit. We had a two-quarter recession, which was very short and light, but at least the economy got some break. People don't understand. I was a turnaround manager in business, okay, in the 80s. You know, businesses in trouble, I'd have to turn them around out of steep slides and stuff. Things have to correct back down to reality now and then. You know, that's, recessions are natural. They're just like sleeping at night. 30% of the time, we're asleep and 70% awake. We can't be productive waking if we don't get that sleep and restore ourselves. Recessions help the economy, throw out all the companies that didn't do so well and the debts that didn't perform and failed. They flush those out, and it's like going on a diet and getting healthy, and you know, it makes the economy healthy again. We haven't had, except for brief COVID, we haven't had a recession for the longest time in the history of our country. It's been 17 years now without a recession except for the brief COVID thing, and that wasn't much. So this is unhealthy for the economy. I,

0: lot of people will say, oh, Harry, why are you so pessimistic and blah, blah, blah, blah, blah, blah. I am, yes, I'm pro-recessions. We need a good recession once a decade, and that's what we've gotten. We were in recession 30% of the time, and we're in boom 70% of the time. Exact same ratio of waking to sleep. It's healthy to do this.
1: Can you blame
0: if you see them coming, then you can adapt to it. You don't have to lose everything.
1: Can you blame any kind of administration for any of this?
0: No, not really. The only thing I can blame is if we had had this second downturn between 2019 and 22 when it should have come, it wouldn't have been as big a drop in stocks or big a drop in real estate or as deep a recession as now. Because we have a bigger bubble now and everything's been stretched. It's going to take a bigger, longer, deeper crash. So they have made this crash worse. But nobody, I mean, this crash would have happened regardless, okay? And the only mistake is everybody, and this is Republican Democrat. Everybody's done this. Everybody has run huge deficits since 2001, and every administration, has printed, the Federal Reserve has done nonstop money printing for many years after the 2009 downturn. So that, to me, is a mistake. You're fighting the economy. You're not letting it go through its natural cleansing, and you're basically taking the position that recessions are the enemy, which tells me that government officials and 99% of economists don't understand the economy if they see recessions as a bad thing.
1: Harry, SpaceX, Elon Musk's company, did its initial public offering not too long ago. It took off like a rocket ship, and then it came down like a rocket ship. Yeah. What happened? Yeah.
0: That's exactly what's going to happen to every tech stock on earth. This happened in 2000, 2002. Stocks had, that was not a recession that caused that. Stocks had bubbled up in the late 90s, peaked in early 2000, and then crashed 78%. Again, with no recession. If there would have been a recession, they would have crashed 80 or 90. That's what's happening now. Stock, I mean, this tech bubble is way overdue. And it should have crashed again, 2019 to 22. Now we're going to have that crash. Let's call it 2026 to 2029, and it's just going to be harder and deeper because we pushed it off, pushing stuff under the rug, pushing problems off in the future, only makes them worse. That's the tale of human history, and we never seem to learn that lesson. People always want to, push something like this off, and it's bad policy. And so, I mean, history is going to be clear on this, that it basically people tried to stave off a major downturn and end up creating the greatest single crash and downturn since 1929 to 32. And every economist on earth has sworn we'll never let that happen again. They have made that inevitable, Joyce, by putting off this crisis. It is going to happen
1: again. Why did it drop so fast?
0: But bubbles build up faster than normal stock markets, okay? And so the crashes, and in a downturn from a boom or a bubble burst, the burst will be twice as fast as the boom or the bubble that came into it. But because fear, I call it fear, runs faster than greed. Yeah, people are greedy and they'll build up a bubble, but boy, when they see loss, people panic and run faster. So these crashes are very, people say, keep telling me, Harry, the government won't let this happen. By the time they get the gun out of the holster, we're going to have that first crash down 50% on the S&P 500, 60% on the NASDAQ. And people are going to say, oh, my God, were we crazy? We believed in this stupid bubble. The government's lost control. There's no turning around after that. They'll try to stimulate. It'll be too little, too late. And next thing you know, I mean, every boom and bubble of this magnitude has corrected 80 to 95% in history. Again, bubbles correct like in that level, normal booms like the 70s bust after the long 50s, 60s, wonderful, normal, healthy boom, the stock market crashed like 50% at worst, 40 to 50%. That's normal, okay? This is not going to be, that's why I tell people, don't listen to your financial advisor. They're going to tell you, everybody's going to tell you, sit through it, it'll be okay. No, No, this is a crash of a lifetime. This is, if you'd have sat through 29 to 32, you would have never, even if you had bought back at the bottom, you know, or turned around and did the right thing at the bottom and not waited a long time to get back in or panicked and gotten out at the wrong time. You, even if you'd have done the right thing, it would have taken 25 years to get back to even. You, if you would have been a retiree, you would have been dead long before you got your money back and you would have had nothing to retire on. So a lot of retirees are going to be the most affected. That's the best answer to your earlier question. People just retiring, and the baby boomers, just the last baby boomer on average just entered retirement at the end of 2024. And those people are going to need their money from their stocks and real estate, and they're hoping to sell their house at some point also as part of their retirement plan and trade down, and they're going to be in deep trouble, and they're going to go, why did this happen?
1: Cherry.
0: Oh, okay. The people most angry are going to be in China. These people have much lower incomes than us, and a lot of them have a second or third home sitting empty because they speculate in housing. They don't buy stocks like people in the United States do. They largely speculate in real estate, and their real estate bubble totally pumped up by the government, and the worst in the world. So the Chinese are going to be really hurting, and I can't even imagine what China's going to be like. I would not want to be in that country. I mean, I don't see how they don't have total civil unrest.
1: Do you think their age, the restrictions on birth, has caught up with them?
0: Yes. Exactly. India doesn't have this problem. Other emerging countries, China purposefully restricted births for a long time because they think they had too many people and didn't know what to do with them. And yes, of course it did. And their demographics already peaked. I have a spending wave for every country in the world. Theirs peaked in 2011 and turns down forever, George. I mean, there's no way to turn this around. And when China finally turned around more recent years and said, oh, hey, go ahead and have some babies, people said, no, actually, we're doing just fine with one child because we can barely afford that one child.
1: Well, it caught up to them, that's for sure. We're going to come back and take calls with Harry Dent in a moment. Make the call.
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3: North Country weather.
4: A severe thunderstorm watch continues until 1 a.m. tomorrow morning. Slight chance of severe thunderstorms overnight. Otherwise, mainly cloudy skies expected. Lows dip down to about 53. Winds out of the northwest, 10 to 15 miles per hour. High of 71 Tuesday, mainly sunny skies. And that's your forecast. I'm weatherology meteorologist Paul Frombly. Get the latest weather updates online at MinnesotaDailyWeather.com. Currently, it's 57 degrees.
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6: I'm Sue Guzman, Fox News. President Trump says Tehran has one more chance to reach a deal or else face severe consequences.
7: This is not the first time President Trump said he's halting strikes to give Iran an opportunity to come to the table. But this time he says it is their last chance. His goal remains consistent, reopening the Strait of Hormuz and ensuring that Iran cannot have a nuclear weapon. Meanwhile, Iran contradicting the progress the president claims that is being made, saying there are no talks taking place. President Trump later posting on Truth Social, writing in part, quote, "They ask for a meeting, some would say beg, talks begin, with more scheduled in the immediate future, and they say openly and proudly that they're not having any discussions."
6: That is Fox's Natalie Chuck reporting. Authorities arresting a man they suspect of starting one of the devastating wildfires tearing through eastern Washington state. Spokane County Sheriff Spokesman John Knowles crediting an astute eyewitness for the arrest.
8: A citizen, very good citizen, noticed a male standing on the side of the road looking into the trees as he was going to pick somebody up. About 10 minutes later, as he was coming back through the area, he noticed the male was bending down near some grass. At that point, the male stood up and looked very nervous, according to our citizen witness.
6: Suspect identified as 37-year-old Aaron Farinacci, booked on suspicion of arson in connection with the Old Trails fire. It's currently being held in a $1 million bond. The fire is one of several burning around Spokane. At least 700 structures have been destroyed so far. About 60,000 people have been forced to evacuate. And the Senate has passed a procedural vote that would fund the government through early December, and it sets up a vote on a final passage later in the week. Majority Leader John Thune has said he wants to pass government funding legislation through early December before the Senate leaves for a recess. 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
6: President Trump is calling on the Senate to remain in D.C. and pass a voter ID law ahead of the November midterms.
16: Conservatives and President Trump are imploring members to stay in session to pass the Save America Act.
17: I think there's nothing more important than the Save America Act. I think they should stay. They do what they want, but I think they should stay.
16: But that's not the plan. It's about the math. Two earlier efforts to pass the Save America Act failed to get a simple majority. Plus 60 votes are necessary to break a filibuster. President Trump upbraided Senate Majority Leader John Thune. The president begged Thune to convince the Senate to take action. But Thune is resisting. He wants members to go home and campaign.
6: Fox's Chad Pergram. Democrats are looking at Michigan in their bid to retake control of the Senate, but they are split over which candidate to support in Tuesday's primary.
18: The primary election coming up between Abdul El-Sayed and Representative Haley Stevens. An unusually competitive swing state matchup between a progressive and a more moderate Democrat. And while El-Sayed says he's not a socialist, he backs the majority of their positions. And did I mention that Stevens... well, she has backing from the governor, Gretchen Whitmer. Now, whoever wins is going to have a chance to face off against Republican Mike Rogers.
6: Fox's Kevin Cork. 25 states suing the Trump administration over the latest round of tariffs imposed on U.S. trading partners. Arizona Attorney General Chris Mace.
19: We are asking the Court of International Trade to block these tariffs, to declare them unlawful, and prevent the administration from continuing this pattern of overreach.
6: They say the states should be able to make their own decisions. The Trump administration imposed the tariffs, citing failures of countries to prevent forced labor in U.S. supply chains. I'm Sue Guzman. This is Fox News.
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24: Slight chance of rain showers overnight, otherwise partly cloudy skies. Lows level off around 53, winds out of the northwest, 8 to 15 miles per hour. Lots of sunshine Tuesday, highs level off around 71. Tuesday night, lows dip down to about 49. And that's your forecast. I'm weatherology meteorologist Paul Frombley. Get the latest weather updates online at minnesotadailyweather.com. Currently, it's 57 degrees.
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0: Welcome back. Harry Dent with us as we talk about the world of the economy and his predictions. And not too dire, Harry, not too dire.
1: Well, you know, just, you know, the pause that refreshes, somebody once said, you know, I mean, this is needed. You have to let the economy clean out the dead wood. And again, this has happened since World War II. Once every decade, we'll have a 1 to 3 year recession, and then it's all done. And then we have great booms to follow. So I don't see recessions, as I said earlier, as a bad thing, but this one will be worse than it would have been because we've now put it off. It should have occurred years ago.
0: What do you think of jobs? What's going to happen there?
1: Jobs are going to get hit hard. And to me, though, I would way rather lose my job for 2 years, especially since we have pretty good social programs in most developed countries, including the United States, than lose 50 to 70 to 80% of my net worth I built up all my life. So I think the biggest threat, the biggest way to get through this and come out smelling like a rose is to protect your financial asset, preserve your net worth where it is now, get in these safe haven U.S. 10 and 30 year treasury bonds. And again, it's ETF like TLT. If you get in that, you will actually continue to grow your wealth in the downturn and then be able to multiply it more for your retirement, because stocks and real estate and everything will be much better value, which means higher returns down the road. So, I mean, anybody that just sits on stocks now, they're going to go way down, and you'll never see these highs. I mean, I don't think anybody in the U.S. Of any reasonable age, 40, 50 or older, will ever see stocks in the rest of their life as high as we've just seen them at this recent peak, which could have been June 2nd to 3rd already. We're just not going to see them again, because the demographics and the fundamental growth is not there. We are an aging nation, as is Europe, the only ones that aren't are places like Australia and Sweden and Norway. Mm-hmm. They have more young people and immigrants and stuff, but the economy will not be the same in the future. We've been growing forever, and especially, again, as I said, since real estate is affected more directly by people dying, the dying of the baby boom is going to keep real estate at bay for the rest of our lifetimes. And people are really going to think, well, my real estate went down 60, 70%, but it'll come roaring back like it all had. No, it won't. That's my problem. It will not come roaring. It'll come bounce back some from low. It's not going to come roaring back. And we certainly won't see real estate values at these levels in our lifetimes in most developed countries.
0: Let's go to the calls. First time caller Edie is with us in New York. Hi, Edie.
2: Hi, how are you?
0: I'm fine. How are you?
2: Oh, good. I was telling Tommy, I have very little money, and I have a house that's almost paid for. I got like 10 more years on it, but my mortgage payment is like half of what market rents are, and so I really kind of can't sell it, and I'm not in stocks or anything. So I was wondering what his advice was, and also I'm interested in what he thinks about gold.
0: All right. Go ahead, Harry.
1: Yeah. Number one, it would be better to sell your house if you could, but if you're in a more moderately priced house and in a more moderate, you know, like if you're in southern Ohio, it's not going to be the same. The people in Florida, California, New York, those type of places have bubbled the most and will fall maybe 20, 30, 40% and not as much, and it's not going to be as hard to sit through. Okay, I'm in Puerto Rico. Puerto Rico didn't bubble as much, and so I'm selling my house anyway because I'm nimble and willing to do it, but I would not lose nearly as much of my Puerto Rican house as I would if we still had a house in Tampa, Florida, where I used to live. And if I was there, I'd sell. The other thing do cut your expenses, do save as much money as you can, so you can have some money to invest when the economy does turn around. But the key thing is, again, I said earlier in the program, look up your house. What was it worth in 2012? Okay. to go back just that far, that'll tell you how much it's likely to fall, the best guess at that. And then you can assess, oh my gosh, I mean, if you find out you're going to lose half of your value, you might say, well, gosh, I can't afford not to sell my house. I mean, you can always, I mean, I hate to say it, you can move in with a friend or something for a few years. So it does pay to get creative here. And it does pay to at least consider your options as broadly as you can and then come to a decision. But again, if your home is not that overvalued and you're not in a bubble area, then it's not going to be as bad and it won't be as hard to sit through.
0: Are there any areas in the country, Harry, that the prices will still appreciate?
1: No, this is global too. No, I think everything will go down. But they'll, again, unlike stocks all go up and down together in similar levels, you know. But real estate really has varied in degrees of bubble across the country and in different countries. And that's why I tell the best way, I don't care where your real estate is, what was it worth in 2012 is the best way for you to get a gauge. If it falls back to those levels, how much does your house go down? That's the best guess you can make, and that does take into account how much it bubbled or not, which is what's the most important. All we're doing is racing. This isn't a downturn because trends are bad or something. It's just a racing a bubble that got out of hand and gotten way out of hand now because they let it go so long.
0: Edie also wanted to know about gold and silver.
1: Yes, gold and silver will go down because you look at 2008. But in 2008, gold held on, silver held up a little longer than stocks and then went down. Like gold went down maybe 30 to 40% at worst when stocks went down, you know, 50, 60, 70. So gold and silver will hold. It would be easier to hold them, but I would sell gold and silver and I would turn around and buy them back like stocks. Now, I have also a unique forecast for gold that nobody has. India is the next big thing, as I said earlier on the show. It's the next China. Indians on jewelry and investment spend three times of their income on gold versus China. So when India is driving the global economy and a lot of other emerging countries like it in Southeast Asia, gold will have its biggest long-term run in history. And it won't be because as a hedge against inflation or a bad economy. It will be because it'll have the biggest boom in demand because all emerging country people spend more on gold as a percent of income. But India is off the, I mean, India is off the charts.
0: What's fueling that?
1: I'll tell you what I think, because I've spent a lot of time in India. Indians have been poor for a long time, and for poor people, the easiest way to sell is to save. Most people don't even have bank accounts, nevertheless investment accounts at Merrill Lynch over there. You just keep saving a little bit of gold. It's easy to store. It's concentrated. It's there. It's tangible. You can hide it, you know, somewhere in your house or under your house or in a safe or something. So it's easy. That's what people in India, they just buy small amounts of gold and keep saving gold coins or gold bars.
0: What do you think of Social Security, Harry? Is it going to be around?
1: You know, what I think is that at some point they're going to have to means test it. And that means I'm not going to get any. So I look at it, I'm not going to get much. You promised that for so long, it'd just be horrible. But I could see them. They certainly got to try to pay everyday people Social Security. And they keep going in deficits for everything else. And they can, so far, they've been able to borrow endlessly without getting punitive interest rates. I do think that could happen. So I'm looking for that next few years. And that might curb that. But I wouldn't worry if I've got a normal kind of salary. But I myself think that at some point I'm not going to get a good chunk of my Social Security because they'll say, oh, people over 100 or 150 or some level will, you know, get a lesser amount or very little. I think that's a likely scenario.
0: East of the Rockies, Steve's with us in Kentucky. Hi, Stephen, go ahead.
3: Hi, I'd just like to talk to your guest about another aspect of the economy that I don't think we've ever seen before in this coming downturn, and that is the effect of AI on white-collar jobs. I think that AI has a potential to eliminate a lot of white-collar jobs, including doctors, accountants, bankers, those kind of jobs, because, you know, for example, AI already does a better job of diagnosing illness than human physicians do. And I think those jobs, what in the past have kept the economy propped up in downturn, and now if those economy or those jobs disappear in this economy in the downturn, I think we're in a whole new territory, and I'm not sure what the effect is going to be, and I'd like to get your comments on that, please.
1: Yeah, that's a really great point, and it is definitely true. If you look at history, the first ways were automating farms way back in the 1800s. And then in the 1900s, we automated and people moved to factories. Well, then we automated factory and blue-collar jobs. In recent decades, we've already automated simple clerical jobs and offices. It is the more educated, college-educated, white-collar workers and companies that are going to get automated because computers are left-brain machines. They don't do our right-brain intuitive creative stuff. They're not going to replace entrepreneurs and artists and pop stars and stuff, but they can replace, I mean, literally, like you said, a lot of what doctors do and accountants and managers and all these things. And like you say, these are the people that make the highest incomes and buy the best homes and have the best life. Now, the silver lining, and this is what's good about history, people have to be forced to jump to the next level. The next level, and I've been preaching this for decades in all of my books, everybody an entrepreneur. Everybody knows something better than other people. Everybody has a special interest or a hobby or something they've studied. And I've got some really crazy stuff I've studied, you know, that makes them an expert on something. You have to turn your expertise into some product, service, or software, and particularly that other people can use your expertise. I already have. I mean, I can take demographics and project it all the way down to zip codes and whether ice cream's going to sell better in this zip code or that. And you know, things like that could be useful to businesses, investors, and stuff. So find what you do the best and figure a way to turn that into business. And corporations are going to have information systems that get better and better that can, and I could do this. We used to do this at Bain & Company. We come in and take the fixed cost in a company and allocate them to all the products and divisions that really use them and have a profit and loss for every single product or every single division. Everything can be made a profit center. And so more and more people will become a profit center, either an individual or a team of 3, 5, 8 people, and they will get a share of the profits because companies are going to have to compete for people that way. So everybody will become more an entrepreneur. You're right. The white-collar, bureaucratic, even the high ones, jobs are all going to be automated. And so doctors are going to have to focus on keeping people healthy rather than fixing them. Everybody's going to have to find what, but this is the threat. And you're right. These white collar people are the people that's always been laying everybody else off, you know, and demonizing everybody else. This is where it has to go. That's probably the most important insight people could have, that this is going to affect white collar work and not clerical.
0: Let's go to Scott in San Luis Obispo. Hey, Scott, welcome.
4: Yeah. Hello, George. Hello, Harry. Hey, George, I have a comment that leads to a question. Is that okay tonight, sir?
0: Sure.
4: Okay. Well, hello, Harry. Listen, you know, when COVID started in 2020, there was one thing that really impacted, I think, everybody, was everybody got a chance to work at home. We thought it was temporary. Then it turned not to be temporary. And then a lot of people were working at home. And when they're working at home, they realized, gee, I don't have to live here anymore. People like in New York, New Jersey, Silicon Valley, they started moving everywhere. I live in San Luis Obispo, particularly here, Santa Barbara, everything doubles within 1 year. So like a 3-bedroom, 2-bedroom house was an average of 700,000 in San Luis Obispo. Now it's 1.6, 1.8. Right now, I listened to an interview with Elon Musk that had with Joe Rogan, and Elon Musk said, you know, pure and simple, anything that's digital is going to be out of a job. Anything physical is going to stay. And I started thinking, you know, AI is basically going to eliminate a lot of jobs. There was a recent study last year, MIT, Stanford University, and the World Economic Forum predict in 5 years that 40% of the world's population will be out of work. These work-at-home people that basically bought everybody out of the market, do you think that that's a ticking time bomb for all these people that are working at home that might be like, you know what, they're going to be replaced? Do you think the housing market is going to crash like in 2008? Worse, I don't know, because the housing prices to me are so unsustainable that locals can't buy anymore. It's simply unaffordable, and I don't know. Can you weigh in on that? And I really appreciate you coming on the air. You're a really great guest.
0: Thank you, Scott. Go ahead, Harry. Look,
1: absolutely. The housing crash is going to be the biggest theme of this. The first time, the 2008-9, we got a taste of it. Housing didn't even hardly go down in the Great Depression, okay? But this was a time where housing got overpriced, bubbled, and did crash. And this bubble is way bigger. Housing's going to have to come way down. It's a good thing long term, no question about it. Housing being so expensive is the worst thing that young people face today, even if they get a good high-paying professional job. But when housing goes down, a lot of people are going to lose a lot of money in net worth. And it's going to cause a huge split in society, because it's going to be the older people are, the more they own houses, and the younger they are, hopefully they haven't bought one yet. The people who got priced out of the market are going to be the lucky ones, is what I'm saying, okay? Because they'll be able to finally buy a house literally at prices where they'll be able to get twice the house for the money or three times, and they're going to be big winners. And I always tell people, okay, yes, this is going to be horrible for baby boomers like me, but who's more important to the economy 10, 20, 30 years from now? You know what I'm going to be 20, 30 years from now? Dead. That's what I'm going to be, okay? I can look up a life expectancy table and get it down fairly close. So the young people getting this burden off them of expensive housing is going to be good for the economy, but the baby boomers are going to, and older people, you know, people like 50 and older are going to take it in the shorts. And all I can do is warn people. I can't change this. You can't change this. I am selling my dream home, and I got a great home, okay? And I got a great deal on it. I even bought it when I wouldn't have bought a house, except I got such a good deal. But now it's gone up a lot, and I have to sell it, or I'm going to lose millions of dollars in net worth. So I'm going to sell the damn thing. And we found a house in a more remote area, which we like and have some friends in, which I can actually buy at affordable rate and still pull a lot of money out of this home. So I'm not going to rent, but I would rent if I had to.
0: You see mortgage rates, Harry, going down too?
1: Well, yeah, they will with the downturn. But the problem is when the banks and mortgage companies see a recession and downturn, they don't want to lend money anymore. So, yeah, mortgage rates may go down, but only for people who have stellar credit will even get a loan. So that's a problem, too. Yes. And now, longer term, mortgage rates will go down. And once we get over this downturn, although it's going to take to probably at least 2029, then down the road, yes, mortgage rates are going to be cheaper. And that's a benefit to everybody. But
0: we'll come back with Harry Dent and take final phone calls in just a moment on Coast to Coast AM.
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5: Fox News, I'm Sue Guzman. A man arrested in connection with one of the devastating wildfires near Spokane, Washington. Spokane County Sheriff spokesman John Noel on the arson arrest of 37-year-old Aaron Farinacci.
6: We believe it was matches or a lighter when he was detained. In the early stages of the fire, he was found to be in possession of some waterproof matches and a butane lighter.
5: It's being held on $1 million bond. More than 700 structures have been destroyed. Nationwide outbreak of cyclosporus turned deadly. Fox's Jack Callahan.
7: Two people in Michigan have died, becoming the first known victims of the outbreak, which has afflicted people in 47 states. The Michigan Department of Health and Human Services said both patients had underlying health conditions that may have been worsened by the intestinal illness and dehydration.
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20: Slight chance of rain showers overnight, otherwise partly cloudy skies. Lows level off around 53, winds out of the northwest, 8 to 15 miles per hour. Lots of sunshine Tuesday, highs level off around 71. Tuesday night, lows dip down to about 49. And that's your forecast. I'm weatherology meteorologist Paul Frombly. Get the latest weather updates online at MinnesotaDailyWeather.com. Currently, it's 57 degrees.

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1: Next hour, William Crutchy joins us as we talk about the haunted Franklin Castle. 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

0: And welcome back, George Norrie, along with Harry Dent. Harry's website is his name, linked up at coasttocoastam.com. One of his books is called Zero Hour as well. And let's go to final calls. Janice in Missouri, east of the Rockies. Hi, Janice.
1: Hi. Thanks for taking my call.
0: You're welcome.
1: And say hi to Cornelius for me.
0: He hasn't checked in a while. Hope he's okay.
1: I hope he is, too. My question was, before the Depression, Woodrow Wilson, he started the League of Nations. Then, when there was the Depression, then the League of Nations fell, and we went into the UN. Now, we've got out of the WHO, which is part of the UN. I wonder when the UN is going to fall, and we're not going to be with that either.
0: What do you think of that, Harry?
2: Well, that's not really my expertise, but all institutions, you know, companies, institutions, government, everybody's going to be tested by a downturn of this magnitude. Everybody's going to question if any institution has value and what that value is. So everybody going to be restructured in some way and affected by this.
0: Who's going to get blamed, Harry? The administration, whatever administration is there at the time?
2: Yeah, unfortunately, that's what happens. The administration that's in when the downturn hits gets blamed, when, of course, the seeds for it come way before that. And again, everything's played into this. There's no Democrats and Republicans have run nonstop deficits. The Federal Reserve has been just on nonstop money printing for many years, regardless of administration. So, but yes, you don't want to be the person in office when this happens. And so this is not good for Donald Trump if it happens by the time

0: And now it's just a matter of tracking bubble. My projections now are just based on studying bubbles in the past and looking at trajectories, but that's a harder thing to track. I mean, this bubble does look like it's peaking and bursting to me now. So that's a forecast I hope to be right about, and we'll see that burst in the next few years. But these bubbles are much harder because this bubble has been pushed. I mean, I can't even compare, George, I can't even compare this bubble to any bubble in history because, again, it's been 17 years instead of 5 to 6, and it's gone much higher. I mean, it's a whole phenomenon that's just going to go down in history. People are going to be trying to figure out what happened for a long time here.
1: Let's go west of the Rockies. Steve's with us in Redondo Beach, California. Hi, Stephen.
2: Very good evening, Harry and George from Redondo Beach, California. I've been following a lot of financial data, and it all aligns up with what you've been talking about tonight. But you opened up the broadcast with two numbers, 46 and 63. What's interesting is I was born in 1963, and I am 63 years old. When I was 46, it was 2009, which was a big Lehman Brothers crash. Yeah. And yeah. I'm extremely concerned right now. My money's with a national financial company that takes 1.25% of my AUM, assets under management, every yeah. month. It's my largest expense every single month. And I'm wondering, should I pull it out? Should I go to stable where I don't gain or lose any money? I don't mind giving up modest returns over the next year or two, but I do not want to lose 10 to 20% or more in the next 1 to 2 years. I don't mind, you know, losing potential returns, but I really don't want to lose the capital because, like I said, I'm 63. What do you?
0: Two things is, you know, you are going to lose way more than that if I'm even half right. And so this is not something to sit through, as I said earlier. The other thing is I would get my own account. You can get a low cost brokerage account. The plan for this for the next few years is simple. You just get in the safest treasury bonds. You buy TLT ETF or 30 and 10 year treasury bonds and just hold them for a few years. That's the simplest thing for most people to do. And I'm telling you, any financial advisor you're with, they're just going to fight you. They're going to tell you you're doing the wrong thing. Again, I love financial advisors 90% of the time, but not now. They're just not going to get this until it's too late. So I think it's just better to have your own account, sit in these treasury bonds. Now, when this crisis is over, let's say around, if I had to guess the day around early to mid 2029, then it would make sense to go back with a financial advisor or an investment firm or somebody and invest for the millennial boom, which will have a good surge at least into late 2037 before the next slowdown. So, but yeah, I think it's just best to have your own account. You could do something more tricky. You could short the stock market. I've got people on my newsletter that will short the stock market, and I'll tell them when to do that. But that's a whole different thing. I think just sitting in the safe bonds, because they're a great investment anyway. You get 4.5%. They're risk-free. The government will never default no matter what because they can print money. And the bonus is that those bonds may be the best single investment in the world in the next few years, and most people won't understand that and will miss that. In other words, it's the best place to be. You're getting a lower return than stocks normally or other higher corporate bonds. But in this situation, there will be nothing that'll beat these high quality bonds because nothing beat them in the 2008 crisis. And this is going to be 1.5 to 2 times as bad. So that'd be my advice.
1: Harry, would you call Elon Musk a genius?
0: Yeah. No, I think I don't know how or what. I mean, sometimes he looks like a 4-year-old kid playing in the sandpit, you know. And but no, I think he does have a genius for just seeing simple big things and then being ahead of and betting on it. I mean, you can't do this by luck. And you know, AI's big thing, and in space is a big thing after that. Space is a little more questionable to me. You know, I mean, yes, we can put data centers on the moon, but I'm telling you,

0: California. When Elon Musk talks about putting a million people in a colony on Mars, I'm like, why? Who are you going to get to go?
1: I'm not going.
0: I wouldn't go to Mars. Horrible temperature and so far away and no, you know, no oxygen for one thing.
1: Next up, Andy in Torrance, California. Andy, go for it.
2: Yes, good evening, George. And Harry, my question to you is twofold. Number one, my friend George Soros from the World Economic Forum, he says that he stated by 2030, we will own nothing and we will be happy. He also stated by 2035, it will be complete. I think he was referring to this being a worldwide new system that they're going to be introducing. So some people believe that by storing and stocking up on gold and silver, precious metals and what have you, this will protect them. If you recall, our former president, Roosevelt, declared anyone having gold had to turn it in, and the government would give you like 35 paper dollars for each ounce. So my question to you is, in light of what's going on today, and like you implied earlier, you know more than most people, and you know how serious the implications of this are. Do you believe this will trigger a possible worldwide big D, if you know what I'm talking about, the word that's very bad to say publicly? And number two, what about social unrest? You haven't referred to that because I think if enough people, especially poor people, 6 out of 10 are living paycheck to paycheck, 1 out of 6 of those 10, 6 out of 10, do not make it to the end of the week before they run out of money. I think the social implications of what we're talking about, you're talking about, is far-reaching. And I think you are the man who can help steer the public into preparing for the shockwave that's coming. And it's coming. Whether it's a few months earlier, a year or so later, it's coming. So what can you do to help present the coast-to-coast listeners worldwide with what they can do to prepare and prevent a disaster from striking their families?
0: Look, in my writings and the people that follow me, I've been crystal clear on this. This will, there's no way you cannot have social unrest with a downturn that'll be more like the Great Depression and more than anything we've seen. It is going to be a shock. And more people, the Great Depression affected more of the rich because most people didn't own stocks and financial assets back then, even in the roaring 20s. But everybody has a stake in this economy and real estate especially, and it's going to be devastating. And like I said earlier, it's going to be even more devastating in countries like Japan and East Asia and China, which have even greater real estate bubbles. I tell people one of the best things you can do, I'm down in Puerto Rico, out in an outer area, you know. I mean, we could have a nuclear war and I wouldn't feel it, sort of thing. So I go to the safest place you can. The farther you go out in the exurbs from the suburbs, or I don't want to be in downtown areas. I don't want to be in high population areas and stuff. I'd rather be in the Midwest or Canada than in the Northeast or California. You know, and I'd rather, you know, so look for the places that will have the least. There's no way there's not going to be substantial social and civil unrest with something this big and shocking. This is a once in a lifetime event if it happens. It the only thing close to it would have been 29 to 32, and that was 25% unemployment. Now, are you talking about unhappy people? Yes, you know. But again, people have more at stake. I think people have more to get. People were almost helpless back then and couldn't do much. Well, everyday people have substantial financial assets now and a substantial home and all this sort of stuff. They're going to have a hard time dealing with this, and they're going to look to the government to be bailed out. And that's going to be tricky because the government's going to be running deficits that are going to be off the charts, $4 trillion a year, I'm estimating. That's $12 trillion in the next 3 years or something like that. And it's going to look like, well, how can the government bail everybody out when they're bankrupt, which they are? So this is going to be a huge mess. The best thing you can do is get out of the way of it. I mean, I'm in Puerto Rico for a number of reasons, but that's a big reason. This is not a country that would have high civil unrest. These people don't have the strongest work ethic in the world, but they also don't cause a lot of trouble either.
1: Harry, for people who want to get a hold of you through your website?
0: Yeah. HarryDent.com. That'll get you the best thing you need to get on my free weekly newsletter. Every week I put out an article and a chart for free to guide you through this crisis. So that's the place to go. Just get on my free newsletter and it's easy. All you do is put in your email.
1: What's your thought on grocery prices?
0: Well, that's where you get a break. Anytime you get a slowdown in the economy, the prices are going to go down. Now you're going to also get some supply chain shocks and stuff like we saw in COVID. But in general, consumer prices of things, home prices will be the most extreme, will go down. And what these downturns do, including the Great Depression, it brings down the cost of living. And that's something that is good on the other side of this. While prices are going down, businesses are losing more, having more losses and all this sort of stuff. People are losing money on their houses or their net worth and stuff. But in the end, especially for the winners here, as I said earlier, younger you are, the bigger a winner you are if we have this big, great reset and financial assets come down and we have a big, you know, shakeout in the economy.
1: You've given us some time to work on it, to be sure. Harry, thanks for being on the program. Do keep in touch. Up next, hauntings in Cleveland. That's right, on Coast to Coast.
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3: North Country weather. Slight chance of rain showers overnight. Otherwise, partly cloudy skies. Lows level off around 53. Winds out of the northwest, 8 to 15 miles per hour. Lots of sunshine Tuesday. Highs level off around 71. Tuesday night, lows dip down to about 49. And that's your forecast. I'm weatherology meteorologist Paul Frombly. Get the latest weather updates online at MinnesotaDailyWeather.com. Currently, it's 57 degrees.
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6: What's next with Iran? I'm Ted Lindner, Fox News. President Trump saying the White House is in new talks with Iran after calling off what he said was a massive attack. Former Vice President Mike Pence on the Fox News Rundown podcast saying that while he fully supports President Trump's efforts in the conflict with Iran, he doesn't have much faith in the Iranians.
7: The Iranians literally broke every promise in the memorandum of understanding within 7 days. And we've continued to see this back and forth and promise and provocations.
6: The former VP making it clear he thinks the White House needs to, quote, get the job done after a 47-year-long fight. You can hear more from Pence by tuning into the Fox News Rundown podcast. President Trump's pick to lead the Justice Department could advance closer to confirmation later today. Fox's Jared Halpern with more.
8: The Senate Judiciary Committee will vote on advancing Acting Attorney General Todd Blanche's nomination, a key step to confirmation that had been blocked by a pair of Republican senators. But John Cornyn of Texas and Tom Tillis of North Carolina dropped objections after Blanche pledged in writing to end a $1.8 billion anti-weaponization fund included in a settlement between President Trump and the IRS.
9: These people were treated horribly, and this fund could have given them some solace.
8: The president has suggested asking Congress to revive the compensation fund. A final confirmation vote for Blanche could come later this week. At the White House, Jared Halpern, Fox News.
6: And hundreds of buildings have been destroyed in the state of Washington after wildfires sparked up there this weekend. The fires in and around Spokane, the state's second largest city, had burned about 12.5 square miles by Monday and filled the sky with smoke and haze. Light winds and lower temperatures arriving to help firefighters, but at least 600 buildings have been destroyed and over 67,000 people under evacuation orders. 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
6: Today is primary day in the state of Michigan. Fox's Eben Brown with more.
12: Voters in Michigan will be picking party nominees today for governor, for U.S. Senate, and for U.S. House races. Those races have garnered national attention due to the involvement of the so-called Democratic Socialists of America, throwing their support behind certain Democratic Party candidates, including those who have made questioning U.S. policy supporting Israel a major issue. Michigan's primary today is considered to be open, as it does not exclude non-party affiliated voters, but does require a voter to pick a single party in which to cast a ballot. Voting in multiple party races would invalidate that ballot. Polls today open at 7 a.m. local and close at 8 at night. Eben Brown, Fox News.
6: President Trump fundraising on a two-day trip to the West Coast. Fox's Tanya J. Powers with more on that.
14: The two-day trip will include President Trump headlining a Republican National Committee dinner at Trump National Golf Club, Los Angeles, before he heads to Las Vegas, Nevada, to deliver remarks on the economy at Red Rock Casino. The White House says the purpose of the trip is to highlight his administration's economic accomplishments and crackdown on crime. It marks Trump's second visit to California in his second term. Last year, he went to the state on January 24th to see damage from the Los Angeles wildfires. Tanya J. Powers, Fox News.
6: Well, if Belgium is on your travel list, you'll want to take extra precautions. The U.S. State Department renewing a level 2 travel advisory, urging Americans to exercise increased caution because of concerns over petty crime, terrorism, and civil unrest. Officials are warning travelers to stay alert in tourist areas around train stations, banks, and ATMs, and to avoid demonstrations and to keep a close watch on personal belongings. No winner in Monday night's Powerball jackpot. That means the jackpot grows to at least $786 million for Wednesday night. The numbers drawn Monday were 8, 30, 41, 48, 54, and a Powerball of 4. The win on Wednesday night would net you $341 million in cash. I'm Ted Lindner. This is Fox.
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16: North Country weather.
3: 53 overnight under partly cloudy skies. Northwest winds 8 to 15 miles per hour. Highs around 71 Tuesday. Mainly clear skies. Clear skies Tuesday night. Lows level off around 49. Upper 70s Wednesday and Thursday. That's your forecast. I'm weatherology meteorologist Paul Trombley. Get the latest weather updates online at MinnesotaDailyWeather.com. Right now, it's 56 degrees.
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0: And welcome back. George Norrie with you, author and investigative historian William Krejci is with us, owner and operator and host of the Strange and Spooky Cleveland Tours. He spends much of his time investigating the origins of ghostly legends and urban lore, and for 6 years was the resident historian of Cleveland's famed Franklin Castle, beautiful place, which is regarded by many to be the most haunted house in Ohio. William, welcome to the program.
1: Good evening. Good evening. Thanks for having me on.
0: How did you get involved in these spooky things?
1: Oh, that goes way back to when I was about 5 years old or so. My family were driving home from my grandparents' house over here in Cleveland, heading back home to Avon Lake, and Mom and Dad decided they would take the scenic route, and that took us past the Franklin Castle. I was about 5 years old, and we get stopped at the light there at the intersection, and my dad points straight ahead and says, "Hey kids, look, that's a real haunted house." And I'll tell you what, my jaw just about hit the floor of the van, and I'm like, "Wait, what? Ghosts are real? This is a real thing?" My dad never said anything that profound, so I started asking a million questions, of course, that he and my mother couldn't answer, and I was just like so blown away by that. So. After that, I was just hooked, honestly. So
0: tell us about Franklin Castle. It's a beautiful place. I've seen many pictures on there from, their website, but, what happened a long time ago?
1: Yeah. Franklin Castle. Yeah. It's a beautiful sandstone, four-story structure on the west side of Cleveland in the Ohio City neighborhood. So there are all these stories about this house. Stories talk about the original builder of the house. Legend says that, he was responsible for the number of deaths of his, family members, number of children, may have pushed his wife to drink herself to death is another story. Another tale talks about him having a mistress, a girl named Rachel, who it's accused of him of strangling on her wedding night after she rejects his advances. Stories say that he ultimately moves away from the house but dies alone after remarrying a second time, and then his second wife leaves him, realizing what kind of an abusive man he is, and that he dies alone walking through a park. That's one of the stories. A lot of the legends trace back to the original owner. This man, his name was Hannes Tiedemann. And then in later years, there's stories that there was illegal liquor production during the Prohibition era, that the house was owned by a Nazi organization. And in the years leading up to World War II, there was Nazi spying going on in the house, and even a mass execution of spies in a hidden room up on the third floor. We're then told that by the 1960s, it comes into the hands of a family named the Romanos, and that the day that the Romanos move in, they start almost immediately experiencing paranormal activity. Everything from witnessing a little girl sitting near the top of the stairs, a girl in a white dress who's crying, to seeing a woman in a black dress near the tower window up in the third floor. Doors open and close on their own. They have lights that burn out within a couple of weeks' time. Things start moving around on their own. Footsteps, ghostly footsteps, and disembodied voices echoing from empty rooms. Eventually, the family moves out. And then after that, it starts just changing hands every couple of years. One person even does renovations. And discover human remains in one of the hidden rooms upstairs in the third floor. It really is such a colorful story of that house. It was owned by Judy Garland's widowed husband, a man named Michael DeVinco. He had it for about 14 years. Sells it to a woman named Michelle Heimberger. She's one of the earliest employees of Yahoo.com. She loved this house when she was a kid. Buys a house, starts fixing it up, and then somebody breaks in and sets it on fire and torches the place and did extensive damage. And it sat boarded up for about a decade. And then the current owners purchased it and started fixing it up. So it's an incredible story. The legend, the backstory of it. But hardly a word of the original backstory way back all those years ago is true. It's legend and it's lore, and it's I did find a lot of stuff aside. So when you start doing research back in the 90s, you tend to find a lot of stuff over the years.
0: How old is the place, William?
1: Well, it was built in 1881. That's when they broke ground on it, and it was completed in very early 1883. It's not the first house to stand on the site, though. There was a house built between 1860 and 1861, and that's the house that the Tiedemanns lived in for the better part of 15 years before building the Franklin Castle. So some of the people that are in the family that died didn't even die in the Franklin Castle because it wasn't even built yet. We're talking a couple of infant children and Mr. and Mrs. Tiedemann's daughter, Emma. She died when she was 15 years old.
0: Oh,
1: She was the
0: jeez.
1: last casualty in that first house. And it was she died from diabetes. It was some people suggested that Tiedemann himself might have had a hand in her death, but it's pretty well documented that that was her cause of death. And while she was shortly before she died, Mr. Tiedemann and his wife, they broke ground on a new house that they were building out in Lakewood, one of the suburbs, just to the west of Cleveland. They probably had hopes that their daughter would have lived to have seen it, but as she didn't. She passed away before that was even completed. And then when it was finished, Mr. Tiedemann and his wife, they moved their family out to Lakewood for the next couple of years, tore down that first house in Cleveland, and that's when we see the Franklin Castle being built, 1881 to 1883.
0: William, you lived there for 6 years. Did you see anything strange or anything happen?
1: Did I ever? I should say that, and I wasn't, I wasn't the first. There were reports beyond the things that I had said earlier. One person even witnessed a phantom mist on the top of a staircase at one point. Yeah, I did see a number of things. I did have a number of things happen to me. Not so much. I didn't see the phantom mist, although one television show came in and recorded, and at the end in the reveal, they showed that they saw something like that. But one night. It was the first year that I was living there, and I was only there seasonally from at the time from about late October till late April. The rest of the season during the summer months, I worked as a park ranger at Perry's Victory at Put-in Bay, a wonderful monument. So I was there during the best time during the off season during the cold winter months. Well, one night I'm sitting in the office and I had my desk in there and I'm plugging away on my laptop. And there are lights out in the hallway. Now they come on motion sensors, and they suddenly turned on. But you have to be out in the corridor for these to come on. And I'm a little beside myself. I'm kind of looking over my shoulder. I'm like, okay, what's going on here? Then the lights turn off. Then a few minutes later, I heard a very loud crashing sound coming from downstairs in one of the main rooms. And I went down there. Expecting somebody had broken in, so I ended up grabbing some fire extinguisher, something to use as a weapon in case there's an intruder. And I went down into the main room, and there were no lights in there yet, and I didn't have a flashlight on my phone. It was 2016, so I can't see anything in there, and it's pitch black, no working lights in the room. So I ended up going back upstairs. I checked all the doors; everything was locked up. And I went back to work. Well, about an hour later, the lights turned on again. And then they turn off out in the hall, out in that corridor. And then a few minutes later, there's another loud crashing sound from downstairs. So I
0: Jeez.
1: run downstairs and I'm looking through the darkness. I can't see anything. I end up calling my friend Matt. He lives on the next street. He comes over. I'm like, yeah, we got activity in the house. Dude, you're not going to believe it. Come on over. Of course, he arrives with a friend and everything stops. But he does have a flashlight, and we go into that main room, and I can almost immediately see what the two crashing sounds were. There was a sheet of plywood up against one window across the room, blocking it off. That is now lying about 12 feet away in the middle of the room, lying on the floor. What had been standing in the middle of the room where it's lying was a 6-foot fiberglass step ladder that the electrician was working off of earlier in the day. That is now clear across the room, lying up against the wall. And I just look at this and I'm just beside myself. And I said, Okay, let's go to the pub. So I went upstairs. I just wanted to get out of there for a little bit, pause my music. We went up to McNamara's and come back a couple hours later. And I walk in, and not only is my music now unpaused, I had my music playing earlier. It's not only is it unpaused, my speakers are cranked all the way up. And I'm like, okay, I did not leave it like that. And at the time, I was the only person in Cuyahoga County that had a key to the house. So, I was completely beside myself. That's mild, as far as any activity went. There were other times where I was upstairs trying to sleep, and I woke up to somebody running up the stairs. There's a
0: Jeez.
1: staircase. Wonderful.
0: Was it ongoing, William, these events?
1: These happened on and off during the course of the 6 years that I was there, and they still continue to this day. I was in there just a couple of weeks ago, and we had some lights flickering on us, and someone else heard someone walking around. And just last week, and somebody had somebody whisper in their ear while we were upstairs talking. Two girls heard this. So it would happen as frequently as I would say every 5 minutes when a light starts to turn on and then turn off. Then 5 minutes later, it turns on again, turns off. Or it could be as infrequently as every 5 weeks, honestly. There would be lulls where nothing happens at all. And it's the house is nice and quiet. And then the next thing you know, you hear a door slam near the front of the house, and you're like, go check it out. What was that? And of course, there's nobody there, and there's nobody in the house except for you. You're the only one. I woke up one morning, somebody running up the stairs. I thought it was a carpenter. I thought it was his son. And then a few minutes later, I hear someone running back down the stairs, and it's a little child laughing as they're running down the stairs. So I just figured he'd brought his family with him. I go out into the hall, and the whole place is dark. There's nobody there. I look at my clock. It's about 4:25 in the morning. There is nobody there for another 3 hours. So I was witness to that. That was incredible. But one of the most chilling things that happened to me in that house was waking up in the middle of the night, and I had a cabinet in the corner with an old mantle clock on top of it. Nothing very special about it. It was a gift to my great great or to my grandparents when they got married in the 30s. But I'm looking at this clock, and there is a bluish white light reflecting off the front of the glass of this old clock. And I at first I thought maybe a street light, but I sat up and I looked over, and that's not what it was. I thought maybe somebody is messing with me, shining a flashlight in the window, but I'm up on the third floor. This isn't happening. My eyes start to clear, and I'm staring at this bluish white light. It takes on the face of a man with big sideburns, staring at me. Imagine Jacob Marley's ghost on the door knocker in A Christmas Carol, something like that, but without the bandage. And it's looking,
0: Scrooge.
1: and yeah. He has this look just staring at me, just as reflected off the glass. And then he drops his head down, raises his eyebrows, and has this cringe and gives me this god-awful glare. And I'm looking at this, and I said, nope, no. And I just rolled over real quick, and I hid my face from this. And I'm like, I'm not seeing this. I am not seeing this. This is not real. I'm not seeing this, and I'm not about to turn around and look at it again. And I just said, I'm going to bed. I'm going back to sleep. And the next morning, it was, of course, gone, and I never saw it after that. Thank goodness, because it was quite unsettling. And now I have photos of almost everybody who had ever lived in that house. I mean, you spend 25, 30 years doing research on a place like that, you tend to accumulate some things like that. This person, whoever this was, does not look like anybody at all that I have photos of that lived in the house. Doesn't look like anyone from the Tiedemann family. Doesn't look like the second owner. There was a their name was Mulhauser. It doesn't look like Mrs. Mulhauser, any of her children. Her brother doesn't look like him. Dr. Shirky, the third owner, doesn't look like him either. I have no idea who this person would have been, but it was a little unsettling to say the least.
0: Has everybody, William, who has lived in that house seen something?
1: Not everybody, not as such. I had interviewed numerous people, as had John Myers, my co-author on the book, Haunted Franklin Castle. And some people came forward immediately and said, oh, yes, I saw this, I saw that, this happened to me. But some people would say, well, we were there the entire time. We never had anything happen to us. There were years where it was used as a, there was a German singing society that had it from 1921 to about 1967 or 68. And a number of people that I interviewed who were there numerous times during that era said that they never had anything happen to them. But meanwhile, I have some friends who are descendants of the third owner, Dr. Shirky, and his family. My friends tell me that their great-grandmother, Dr. Shirky's daughter-in-law, would tell them when they were young that they moved out of the house. Things were moving around on their own, and they were having their blankets pulled off them while they were trying to sleep. And the Shirky family had the house from 1915 to 1921. So they were only the third owners. And stories of the haunting really didn't emerge really until the late 1960s when the Romano family moved in. So this was when my friends told me this, that their great-grandmother used to tell them this, this blew my mind. This puts the story of the haunting 50 years earlier than anybody had ever imagined or had ever heard. Of course, a lot of times you wouldn't go telling people, hey, our beautiful house is haunted. You didn't say that very often because, of course, especially back then, if you did, you ended up with a whole army of people and curiosity seekers in your front yard. And, of course, it would make the papers. It did quite frequently in the later years when the Romanos bought it. But back then, you go back another 50 years earlier, yeah, you would have papers having a field day with it day after day, running stories about wow. the haunted house on Franklin. And you get every colorful imaginable person showing up at the door, offering to do battle against the ghost or drive them from your home. Or you got like 50 to 100 people wanting to come inside every evening to see the ghost. So, and then your family doesn't get a moment's peace.
0: Is it primarily a tourist location?
1: It is open for overnight stays. So people can stay. The owners have converted part of the house, three suites. There are three guest suites that are available. But also, we do host haunted history tours there. There are tarot reading events there with tours attached, and then the owners also have special events. They have some coming up this this fall that are planned for the house. So but it's not a private residence anymore. Like when I was living there, I was there, like I said, 6 months at a time for the better part of 6 years. But it's so it's not exactly a private residence in that sense, but I wouldn't say a tourist attraction quite either. Though it's being wonderfully restored right now. It's the owners are nearing the conclusion of the restoration of the house too. So
0: it's dramatic. We're going to come back in a moment with you, William, and talk more about this incredible place, and then tell us about the strange and spooky Cleveland tours. We'll be back in a moment with William Krejci on Coast to Coast AM.
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10: News. I'm Ted Lindner. President Trump continues to warn Iran and now says this is their last chance. Negotiations are underway between the U.S. and Tehran as the Pentagon pauses strikes.
11: President Trump says he called off another round of airstrikes against Iran last night after Arab leaders called him and requested he do so. President Trump says the blockade of Iranian ports will remain and will not be lifted.
10: That's Fox's Lucas Tomlinson. And the Spokane County Sheriff's Office in Washington have announced they've arrested a 37-year-old suspect named Aaron Farnacci, who allegedly was involved with starting a fire that has now burned thousands of acres and hundreds of homes. Spokane, Washington County Sheriff John Knowles.
12: A citizen, very good citizen, noticed a male standing on the side of the road looking into the trees as he was going to pick somebody up. About 10 minutes later, as he was coming back through the area, he noticed the male was bending down near some grass.
10: America's listening to Fox News.
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25: North Country weather.
26: 53 overnight under partly cloudy skies. Northwest winds 8 to 15 miles per hour. Highs around 71 Tuesday. Mainly clear skies. Clear skies Tuesday night. Lows level off around 49. Upper 70s Wednesday and Thursday. That's your forecast. I'm weatherology meteorologist Paul Trombley. Get the latest weather updates online at MinnesotaDailyWeather.com. Right now, it's 56 degrees.

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0: And welcome back, George Norrie, with Bill Krejci, as we talk about strange and spooky things. Tell us about the Cleveland tours that you have going, William.
1: Yeah, well, I started the company a few years ago, Strange and Spooky Cleveland Tours. Started by doing a ghost walks around town, and it sort of grew from there. Had some great places to talk about in Cleveland. There were plenty of well-known places, but I had by the time I started the company, found quite a few stories that had gone by the wayside and hadn't been remembered in a very long time. So I incorporated those into the tour. Downtown Cleveland is where it started, over there, Cleveland Walk, and a nice circuit starting and ending at Public Square. Taking us past a couple of burial grounds. One of them is not even remembered. It was moved 200 years ago to another cemetery, and now it's just an intersection in downtown Cleveland. But there may very well be people buried beneath that spot. That one's about a two-hour walk. And then I started doing one tour down in the flats along the Cuyahoga River down there, a wonderful entertainment district. That one blends ghost stories along with true crime as a pub crawl, which is a lot of fun as well. And of course, it was contracted due to the tours of the castle. And this year, branching out a little bit, and I'm going to be doing some series of bus tours around Cleveland. So that we're expecting that'll probably sell out very quickly. But we only have 8 dates for that in September and October. So I'm really looking forward to that because we've got a few humdingers, if you will, that we're throwing in there that are going to be new for some people, that places that they have not heard. And there are some places they're familiar with that we have new discoveries about. One site in particular just discovered that, and it's a very large building right over there in Tremont, and just discovered in the last couple of weeks there used to be a cemetery on the site of that building.
0: Uh-huh. So, mm-hmm. Tell us about the Gore Orphanage.
1: Oh yeah, that's okay. Gore Orphanage. That is a big legend out here in northern Ohio. It's a site. It's all it really is now, a foundation in the woods near a dead end of a road called Gore Orphanage Road. There are many stories about this place. The original story goes back, saying that there was an orphanage, and the old caretaker ended up falling on hard times, and he locked the place one night with all the children inside and doused it with petrol and set it on fire and collected the insurance money. That's the original story we all grew up with when we were kids out there in Lorain County. Come to find that of course didn't happen. Somebody had done some research back in the 80s and even published something called What Really Happened at Gore Orphanage, and talks about this idea of legend tripping, taking something, a big tragedy like the Collinwood School fire, where many, many numerous children were killed in that fire, and then taking the idea and placing it somewhere out in the country, especially a place that has a creepy name like Gore Orphanage. And that's where this legend originally came from, but then says nothing bad ever happened out there at all. Well, that's hogwash. I mean, there was a whole investigation, first by the County Board of Health and then by the state of Ohio, into abuse and mistreatment of these children. I mean, if you read about the

0: of straightening themselves out, one child was killed at the orphanage site in a sledding accident. He was unsupervised, was sledding down a hill with a friend of his. His name was Charles Lawhead, and he sled out down the hill and then into the road just as the coal wagon was going by.
1: Oh.
0: Yeah, his friend bailed at the last second, but this young boy, he slid right out into the road and was struck and killed by the horse and the wagon. Killed instantly, of course. Not buried at the orphanage site. There are stories that there were tombstones close to the river. That was actually those were the graves for Mr. and Reverend Sprunger and his wife, Catherine. Those were their children, who they had brought with them from Indiana, brought their children's remains with them, reburied them at the orphanage site, and then when Reverend Sprunger passed some years later, moved them back to Indiana but left the headstones behind. So that's where the story of those graves come from. This child was not one of them. He was buried with family elsewhere. But also right around this time, we have a story of another child, and the headline reads, "Boy may have done well or better at orphanage." This one boy was adopted out to a family in Michigan City, Indiana, and he was dead within a couple of weeks.
1: What happened to him?
0: The man who had adopted him was brutalizing him. They found him a few weeks later. He was in a state of near death, lying at the edge of a farmer's field, one of the neighbor's fields. And the kid lived long enough to tell what had happened. He was being beaten by this man. He was having his head bashed in. They found bite marks, human bite marks, all over this child's body.
1: Oh.
0: This man had done this. He was charged, tried, and convicted, and found guilty of murder. And the only reason that he wasn't hanged is because the judge and the prosecutor did not believe in capital punishment. So he spent the rest of his life in prison. So things were pretty bad, that this man was vetted, that nobody did any kind of a background check or anything back then. Of course,
1: And
0: it
1: this
0: was
1: guy adopted the little boy?
0: dead for, yeah, and the kid only lasted a few weeks, and he was adopted out of that orphanage. The orphanage was called Light of Hope. That was the name of the foundation that operated it. Now, there are a number of stories or theories as to where the story, the backstory of the fire came from. The site that people go to and they say, "Oh, we're going down to Gore Orphanage," it's a foundation in the woods. The story is, if you go down there in the middle of the night, you can hear the kids crying, and if it's winter, you'll see little bloody footprints in the snow, or you'll see little fingerprints on the glass of your car if you're parked down there. The site that everyone is actually going to is a site, it's a house that was down there. The house was called Rosedale. It was the Joseph Swift Mansion, built about 1840 or so, somewhere in there. It was in the 1840s. And the Swift family stayed for a few decades. It changed owners a couple of times. A family of Nicholas Wilbur had it, and I'd said that they were spiritualists and that they used to have seances to raise the ghosts of their grandchildren. It's not true. They didn't do that. But then it changed hands a few times. And then somebody was trying to restore the house around 1921 to 23. But vagrants broke in and set it on fire in December of 23, and it burned down. And that's the foundation everyone goes to. Is this beautiful Greek Revival home, which at the time that it burned down had the reputation of being Lorain County's haunted house. So there were already ghost stories attached to that house. The orphanage surrounded that property. It was multiple farms. The house that where the boys lived, their dorm was at the top of the hill, and then the girls' school was about a quarter mile to the east along that same road, but the top. And then over on the other side of the river, that's where the caretaker's house were. That's where the tombstones close to the river were seen. So it's a blending of stories. The haunted house, the fire, the story of children dying in the orphanage. That part's not true. People like to put a little spin on things, and in the end, yeah, it's a place that people like to, in high school, you like to take your friends out there and scare the daylights out of each other in the middle of the
1: Right.
0: night and go out and drink and smoke some weed and stuff like that. So
1: Bill, there's an island in Lake Erie called South Bass Island, and there's a village there called Put-in Bay. What's going on there?
0: All right, so yeah, that was Put-in Bay, South Bass Island, Ohio. That's where I worked as a park ranger for the National Park Service for 8 seasons. A great job at Perry's Victory and International Peace Memorial. It's a beautiful national

0: Monument, 352 feet tall. That's the site of the Battle of Lake Erie, which was fought during the War of 1812, big naval battle. So that's Perry's victory. That's how it gained its fame. But over the years, it became a tourist destination with natural caves on the island was a big draw. And then later in the late 19th century, viticulture. There were a number of German families that had settled in the area, and they started wineries on that island. One of them goes back to 1888. It's still there today. It's the oldest family-owned operating winery in Ohio, Heinemann's. Fantastic operation. So then that became the draw, was the wineries. Today, it's still very closely attached to a lot of cocktail culture. Because, as a lot of people call it, the Key West of the North, it really is an incredible place. You've got wonderful live music up there. You've got food. Yeah, you've got some wonderful historic taverns and saloons. But of course, it does have a darker history. Number of ghost stories on that island. Everything from haunted saloons to lighthouses, old hotels, that sort of thing. So it's a fantastic place with a lot of lore. And well, you put a lot of people on an island, you get a lot of energy going on up there, and you're surrounded by water. It's just it's energies are high as it is. So I guess if they say ghosts feed on energy, I guess there's a lot to feed on up there. So I've got a few of my favorite places up there. There's an old lighthouse out on Parker's Point that's dates to the late 1890s. One of the stories about that place, it said that the first lighthouse keeper, Harry Riley, he had an assistant keeper, a man named Sam Anderson, who lived in the basement of the lighthouse. Mr. Anderson, unfortunately, in the first year working there, they're not sure if it was suicide or if it was an accident. One night, they think he may have lost his sense of reason, and they heard him howling and screaming. And the next morning, they found his body floating among the rocks beneath the lighthouse. And he was laid to rest on the island. A couple days later, Harry Riley, the lighthouse keeper, his boss, he went missing. And
1: Oh,
0: they found him a
1: geez.
0: couple days later in Sandusky, over on the mainland, trying to buy implements for a racehorse that he owned. That's the problem, though. He didn't even own a horse. He lost his mind over the death of his best friend. And he ended up in a institution out near Toledo, where he passed away within 6 months. People say that at the lighthouse, right around sunset, they believe it's Sam Anderson, the assistant lighthouse keeper, walking from the old oil house, the little yellow building on the property, carrying the bucket of oil into the lighthouse to keep the flame going, even though the light hasn't been lit since 1969. It's been replaced by a modern tower, but the house is still there. The last time that the house was used for anyone to stay there was housing for the nearby campus for Ohio State University, for Stone Lab. When they were staying there, they would always dare each other to spend the night in the basement, Mr. Anderson's former bedroom. And as I understand it, not one single person has ever made it the entire night in the house. So they were always driven out by the noises and the activity. It also has a beautiful hotel on the island called the Park Hotel. Dates back to the 1870s, and it's one of the oldest continually operating hotels in the state of Ohio. Beautiful place. I stayed there quite a few times, and there is a lot of activity in that place. There's one couple I spoke to who checked in one day, and they get upstairs, and the one fella, he has sleep apnea, so he has to sleep with a mask on, and he puts his little machine on the end table right next to the bed, and then they hear a scooching sound, and they look over, and the fella and his wife, they look and they watch as the little machine starts nudging itself on its own a little closer and closer to the edge of the table. And then all of a sudden it falls onto the floor, and they put it right in the middle of the little end table. They're just absolutely beside themselves. I kind of have to take them at the word. It's my mother and father, and they're not prone to lying to me about things like that.
1: Right.
0: So I've had a couple unique experiences there myself. One of my friends was there one night doing a late night ghost hunt, and there is a hidden staircase in the hotel. It was sealed up some years ago, and at the time the manager let us into that part of it, and we got to check it out, and just there's a different feeling when you get into that little sealed off space. You want to get out very quickly, but it's a beautiful hotel, and it's a real treasure on the island, but steeped with lore.
1: You seem like nothing scares you.
0: Now that's well, I've been unsettled a number of times while like at the castle when I saw that weird glowing reflecting face on the lamp. That's unsettled me a few times. I've got friends that have invited me to come with them on some paranormal investigations. There was one group we were doing something out a little closer to southern Ohio invited me to come along. And it was a couple. It was the people that they knew, and they were living in a more modern house built in the 1970s. And the old original farmhouse was set farther back. And they said, yeah, there's a lot of activity in there. They invited them to come in and check it out. They brought me with. And we went in and I looked at it. They're like, oh yeah, no one's been in there for years. And I'm like, that's okay. I'm not going in. And they said, well, what, why not? You're afraid? I said, well, not of what you think I'm afraid of. I'm more afraid of stepping on a hornet's nest or cornering unsuspectingly cornering a raccoon and
1: But a ghost, is something else. We're going to come back and take calls with you, Bill, in just a moment on Coast to Coast AM.
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3: North Country weather.
4: 53 overnight under partly cloudy skies, northwest winds 8 to 15 miles per hour. Highs around 71 Tuesday, mainly clear skies. Clear skies Tuesday night, lows level off around 49. Upper 70s Wednesday and Thursday. That's your forecast. I'm weatherology meteorologist Paul Trombley. Get the latest weather updates online at minnesotadailyweather.com. Right now, it's 56 degrees.
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7: Guzman, Fox News. President Trump says Iran must come to the table in order to avoid a massive U.S. attack.
8: President Trump says the U.S. military was prepared to deliver a decapitating attack on Iran over the weekend before he called off strikes to allow for a new round of talks.
9: This is a last chance for them to sign a good document.
8: The president says a deal would be implemented in two phases. First, reopening the Strait of Hormuz, and then negotiating Iran's denuclearization.
9: And that'll take a little while, but we're very strong on it. They cannot have a nuclear weapon.
8: President Trump earlier in the day accused Iran's leaders of being unbelievably duplicitous. Iran has denied direct talks are happening.
7: Fox's Jared Halpern at the White House. Authorities arresting a man they suspect of starting one of the devastating wildfires tearing through eastern Washington state. Spokane County Sheriff spokesman John Norrells crediting an astute eyewitness for the arrest.
10: A citizen, very good citizen, noticed a male standing on the side of the road looking into the trees as he was going to pick somebody up. About 10 minutes later, as he was coming back through the area, he noticed the male was bending down near some grass. At that point, the male stood up and looked very nervous, according to our citizen witness.
7: The suspect identified as 37-year-old Aaron Farinacci, booked on suspicion of arson in connection with the Old Trails fire. It's being held in $1 million bond. The fire, one of several burning around Spokane. At least 700 structures have been destroyed, about 67,000 people forced to evacuate. The Senate has passed a procedural vote that would fund the government through early December, setting up a vote on final passage later in the week. Majority Leader John Thune said he wants to pass it before the Senate leaves for August recess. 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
12: Voters in Michigan will be picking party nominees today for governor, for U.S. Senate, and for U.S. House races. Those races have garnered national attention due to the involvement of the so-called Democratic Socialists of America throwing their support behind certain Democratic Party candidates, including those who have made questioning U.S. policy supporting Israel a major issue. Michigan's primary today is considered to be open, as it does not exclude non-party affiliated voters, but does require a voter to pick a single party in which to cast a ballot. Voting in multiple party races would invalidate that ballot. Polls today open at 7 a.m. local and close at 8 at night. Evan Brown, Fox News.
7: President Trump is fundraising on a two-day trip to the West Coast. We have more from Fox's Tanya J. Powers.
13: The two-day trip will include President Trump headlining a Republican National Committee dinner at Trump National Golf Club Los Angeles before he heads to Las Vegas, Nevada to deliver remarks on the economy at Red Rock Casino. The White House says the purpose of the trip is to highlight his administration's economic accomplishments and crack down on crime. It marks Trump's second visit to California in his second term. Last year, he went to the state on January 24th to see damage from the Los Angeles wildfires. Tanya J. Powers, Fox News.
7: 25 states suing the Trump administration over the latest round of tariffs imposed on U.S. trading partners. Arizona Attorney General Chris Mays.
14: We are asking the Court of International Trade to block these tariffs, to declare them unlawful, and prevent the administration from continuing this pattern of overreach.
7: The states claim the tariffs exceed executive authority. The Trump administration imposed the tariffs, citing failures of countries to prevent forced labor in U.S. supply chains. I'm Sue Guzman. This is Fox.
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3: North Country weather.
4: Partly cloudy skies overnight with a low of 53. Winds out of the northwest, 8 to 15 miles per hour. Tuesday, 71. Lows around 50 Tuesday night. Mainly sunny and dry Wednesday and Thursday. Upper 70s Wednesday, low 80s by Thursday. And that's your forecast. I'm weatherology meteorologist Paul Trombley. Get the latest weather updates online at minnesotadailyweather.com. Right now, 55.
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1: 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We'll be back in a moment on Coast to Coast AM. 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

0: And welcome back, George Norrie, along with our special guest, Bill Krejci. Bill, there's a cemetery out that way. You wrote a book called Buried Beneath Cleveland. Tell me about that.
1: Yeah, that was that one came about on accident entirely. I had a couple of friends that were running a bar over on the west side of Cleveland. They asked me if the bar had ever been the site of a cemetery, knowing that I did property research and had a habit of looking into places, finding out construction dates. And I was a little beside myself. I'm like, a cemetery? Why are you asking me that? They said, well, some years ago, Mike Carney, the original, the last owner, he had dug up a headstone in the backyard of the cemetery. I'm like, oh, okay, let me see what I could find. And I started looking into building records, looking at property records, and then I could find no evidence of it. And then I discovered that the girl whose headstone was dug up, she died around 1871. She was actually buried in nearby Garfield Heights. But while I was, and tombstones do travel, that does happen. But while I was doing that research, I started discovering on old maps from the 1870s, these little squares in the corners of properties with a little shaded in area that said CEM right next to it. And that's a cemetery. And I'm looking and I'm like, wait, I know that area. There's no cemetery there. And I go and I drive out to the site, and lo and behold, it turns out that there was at one time a cemetery at the one spot. There are still headstones in the back in a little patch of woods. Another one ended up becoming a housing development, and there were a couple of headstones that were dug up there. And then I started finding more and more, and I said, well, this would be a cool thing to write an article on. And then the idea for an article ended up becoming, well, if I write a book about hidden secrets of Cuyahoga County, this might be a great chapter in a book. And right. Then the next thing I know, I had over 50 of them. I found over 50 cemeteries alone in Cuyahoga County that had been either dug up and, quote unquote, moved to another location, or had been completely forgotten about and were built on top of. And now have things like gas stations or parking lots or grocery stores or houses on top of them. And there were even some in the woods. Now, this isn't unique only to Northeast Ohio. This happened quite frequently in, of course, other cities. A great example, Detroit. There we go, Detroit. There used to be a fort in Detroit at Fort Shelby. And it was moved in sometime in the 1830s. They had closed the fort down, and there was a cemetery there. And it was right at Shelby and Fort Streets in downtown Detroit. And the mayor of Detroit ordered the cemetery to be relocated, completely forgetting that there had been a cholera outbreak in Detroit many, many years earlier. And the thing about cholera, it stays active with the remains long after the person's dead. So what happens? You end up with another cholera outbreak in Detroit. And who dies, ironically, from the cholera outbreak? Mayor of Detroit. But this did happen quite frequently. The question is where were they and who was buried there? And finding over 50 of them was a little overwhelming. And since the book came out in 2015, I've probably found about a dozen more in Cuyahoga County alone that are going to merit some follow-up. But the book, Buried Beneath Cleveland, gives the stories and the locations of these forgotten cemeteries, tells who's buried there. And that's the one big thing in the end when I decided, okay, I'm going to publish this, was these people, these are our earliest pioneers. They don't have, their burial sites have been decimated. They don't have a headstone anymore. So in the end, I look at the book this way. I say, this book will be their headstone. And the stories it tells, the words printed on the page, let that be their epitaph from now on.
0: When they relocate cemeteries, do they get all the bodies or do they sometimes forget them?
1: They sometimes, very oftentimes, forget them. There will be inevitably something left behind. The first cemetery in Cleveland, after Cleveland was settled, at least in 1796, the following year they established a cemetery called the Ontario Street Burying Ground, which was located just to the south of the public square. Well, 30 years later in 1826, they moved it because the person who actually owned the lot that they put a cemetery on came to town and said, "Wait, you can't have this here. This is my lot. Get it out of here." So they moved it and they opened a new cemetery. Well, there have been numerous buildings built on that site, and a road, Prospect Avenue, goes through the middle of it. And frequently enough, when they're doing excavation and building or doing road work or what have you, they almost always turn up either headstones or human remains. It does happen, and that's how I even found some of these cemeteries. Was they were digging and they discovered human remains. This was the case with if anyone, any of your listeners, the Cleveland area are familiar with the West Side Market, right here on Cleveland's West Side, a very historic old market house. Right across the street from it, on the south side of the road, there's a station for the rapid transit, the train, and that's built on the site of a cemetery. Many, many years ago, after they moved that cemetery, they ended up building a firehouse on the site. And when they tore that one down, old Engine 6, in 1904, they built a new firehouse, and that's when they rediscovered the cemetery. N people t entirely forgotten that there had been a burying ground there. There were two old-timers in the neighborhood because, of course, discovery of a cemetery right there underneath your feet this whole time draws a huge crowd. Among the crowd, there were two old-timers. One gentleman was in his early 90s, and he recalled it being the first cemetery on the west side of Cleveland back when it was called Ohio City. He said that him and his wife buried their daughter Elizabeth there. And then in 1836, a year later, they closed the cemetery. And then the year after that, they were supposed to have had everybody moved to the newly opened Monroe Street Cemetery. But he got very upset and said, yeah, he's like, apparently they didn't move everybody. He was really upset because he believed that the people they paid to do the work didn't actually do the work.
0: Right.
1: That site has had limited development on it, and it has again another road going to the middle of it. There may still be people buried there as well. Over Monroe Street Cemetery, they do have headstones that do date back to when this cemetery existed, 1820s. But one has to wonder, did those people actually get moved, or did they just move the headstones? So.
0: I love it. Let's take some calls for you. Let's go to Ruth in Maryland to get us started. Hi, Ruth.
2: Hi, George, and I'm sorry, I'm outside right now. I forgot your name, the guest.
0: His name is Bill.
2: Bill, yes,
0: Bill.
2: Bill,
0: My
2: thank
0: boy,
2: you.
0: Bill.
2: Yeah, I love doing cemetery work too. I just want to thank you for the work that you're doing with the cemeteries. I think it's just wonderful. And one of my questions you just answered, you answered part of the question earlier when you said you went to the, got the maps and you saw the shaded out areas on the maps that were cemeteries. So I wanted to ask you a question about that. But first, I wanted to answer your question, George, about do they always move the body? Now, in the cemetery that I help take care of, they actually had moved the bodies because the original manor house was on the base. So they did move some of the graves to there. And I don't think my godfather told me that some of the bodies weren't actually all moved because they were so old, they were too fragile to move. So they just moved the headstones. But my question for you, Bill, is I like to look for old cemeteries too. And sometimes I think that some of the old cemeteries, I think that people break up the graves, bust them up, and put them in the gullies for like riprap.
1: Yeah.
2: And yeah, they do that then? Okay, because I even have a suspicion there might be one here on this property because I found little pieces of concrete that one of them has, looks like it has some writing in it. But anyway, can you give me some advice on what kind of signs to look for old cemeteries and old graves?
1: Well, yeah, absolutely. So there are some definite telltale signs. But these don't always mean that it's a cemetery. Yes, sometimes, of course, there's the obvious telltale sign, and that is tombstone remnants. There was one cemetery on the west side of Cleveland, over at the end of McGowan Avenue off of West 130th, and it was the old John Mack Cemetery. And they in the 1920s, this ended up becoming a housing development. And the very last lot, and they'd subdivided the entire area, they left the last lot empty, and it's just an empty side lot next to a house. They never built anything on it. But I talked to a number of people who grew up in that neighborhood back in the 1960s and 70s, and they said that they used to play in the woods, and they found busted up headstones out in the woods right next to the dead end of that street. And it, so that points to the construction workers simply went through with sledgehammers, destroyed what they found, got rid of it, got it out of the way. But also, something to remember is sometimes tombstones travel, as was the case at Carney's Bar, where Mike Carney had dug up a headstone many years ago, the one where my friends had asked me to find out if it was a cemetery. Sometimes tombstones travel. A headstone will be be broken and be replaced by another one years later, while that old stone ends up just sitting in a pile of scrap in the back of the cemetery. And well, they use it as fill, sometimes as riprap, or sometimes they'll end up, as was the case, I believe, at Carney's, being used as a paving stone going from the back door to the outhouse. So they do travel. But one thing that you can look for is this. Creeping myrtle, or common periwinkle, it's not native to North America. And it was brought over, I believe, in the mid-18th century as a ground cover, and it's beautiful. It grows in shade. It does really well. Gets those little purple flowers on it, and it stays evergreen all year long with little green leaves. I've seen that numerous times over and over again, planted in cemeteries, at least around here. A lot of these old cemeteries that I go to that are no longer there, they were in the woods or what have you now, or they're in the woods. You have a suspected patch of creeping myrtle there, and among the myrtle, you tend to start finding broken headstones or tombstone bases or things like that. The thing to also remember is go to the older cemeteries and look and see what materials were being used. In New England, they were using slate. Here in Ohio, the earliest headstones were made out of sandstone up here in northern Ohio, because that was the material available at hand until they opened the Erie Canal in the 1820s, and that's when we started getting marble sent in. So the tombstones go from brown to white in the late 1820s, early 1830s. So you'll have to start looking for that material as well. But for my part, it was looking for creeping myrtle outside of the building records and maps, of course.
0: Does your season get busy during Halloween, Bill?
1: It does. It does, in fact. Yeah, with the tours especially, a lot of speaking engagements, libraries have me booked to come in and share these stories with their regular attendees. So it's this is a spooky season. Certainly is my busy time between that and actual work. So
0: let's go to Adam in Mississippi. Go ahead, Adam.
3: Hey, George. Hey, Bill.
0: Hi.
3: Question is, what's up, man? Do you think once we get to the moon and Mars, possibly we would see ghosts? And I want to add one more thing. Lastly, the President Trump and the MAGA-elect, you should consider really updating those 50-year bills on education. I refuse to send my son and his future to Mississippi public schools specifically because it's federal laws that are blocking parents' rights. Thank you.
0: Ghosts on Mars. What do you think?
1: Ghosts on Mars. I'm not certain.
0: You don't know.
1: Yeah, that's a lot of people like to equate ghost presence and paranormal activity with tragedies, saying, oh, somebody had to die some tragic manner in some place. I don't believe that's I don't think that's a requirement of any paranormal activity. Sometimes someone just like loves a house so much as they just didn't leave. As was the case, I think, with the Franklin Castle. So I'm not sure. I don't think you need anyone dying in any tragic manner. But, yeah, one day, sure, ghosts on Mars or on the moon, even, for that matter. Sure, why not?
0: Bill, what would you say is one of the most notable discoveries you've made about the strange and unusual?
1: Oh, gosh. Some of the cemeteries are pretty important because they were There were key missing cemeteries. These were key parts of early Cleveland history, and a lot of people wondering where this person was buried, where that person was buried. And then you come to find out that there was a whole cemetery in one part of town that is completely lost and forgotten. Painesville has one underneath what had been a school for many years, and there are hundreds of people buried there. I had started something some years ago called the Forgotten Hauntings Project, which I started rediscovering ghost stories that were reported in newspapers over a century ago, but hadn't been reported on ever since. There were some that were just absolutely bone-chilling. We had an old county jail located right on downtown, right in the middle of downtown Cleveland, right on Public Square. And it was where they used to hold executions, at least through the 1870s, before they started doing them down in Columbus. There were numerous, about 7 or 8 people executed at the old county jail. Well, you come to find out in the 1860s, there were reports of paranormal activity in this place. 3 very notorious murderers who were executed there were said to have come back and haunt their cells. So that was a pretty big breakthrough on that one. I just couldn't believe that this story had been completely forgotten about for over a century. And then there's another one. I had mentioned the old Ontario Street Burying Ground. They moved that one in 1826 to Erie Street Cemetery. This is the old city cemetery right across from the ballpark where the Cleveland Guardians play. Now there are stories of that cemetery being haunted by the ghost of a man named Jack Ossat, the walking bear, who was said to have been a Sauk chief. Those stories seem to emerge in the late 1980s and early 1990s. I rediscovered a story from the early 1860s of a colossal phantom that stalked the area of Erie Street Cemetery. This thing stood, they said, between 10 and 25 feet tall. It would be able to scale over the fence just in one leap. It wore a tall, pointy hat, was seen to have antlers protruding from the side of its head sometimes. On other times, it appeared as a short, squat phantom with the head of an ox and a bluish glow coming from its nostrils and its mouth, and it would charge at people. Now, they say that ghosts can't hurt you. This one was responsible, they said, for the death of a little girl walking home from a party.
0: Well, I'm not sure they can't hurt you, to be sure. We'll be back in a moment on Coast to Coast AM.
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6: News. I'm Sue Guzman. President Trump with a final ultimatum Monday to Iran, saying they need to reach a deal or else face severe military consequences. Meanwhile, the president lashed out against oil companies after they announced record-setting quarter profits last week.
7: When you look at one company where they made 12 times what they made the year before, they ought to give some of that back to the public. And they better cut the retail price.
6: Lawmakers have proposed new taxes to the windfall profits oil companies have made, something oil companies have criticized. Nationwide outbreak of Siglosporia has turned deadly.
8: Two people in Michigan have died, becoming the first known victims of the outbreak, which has afflicted people in 47 states. The Michigan Department of Health and Human Services said both patients had underlying health conditions that may have been worsened by the intestinal illness and dehydration.
6: Fox's Jack Callahan. 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
12: Partly cloudy skies overnight with a low of 53. Winds out of the northwest, 8 to 15 miles per hour. Tuesday, 71. Lows around 50 Tuesday night. Mainly sunny and dry Wednesday and Thursday. Upper 70s Wednesday, low 80s by Thursday. And that's your forecast. I'm weatherology meteorologist Paul Frombly. Get the latest weather updates online at MinnesotaDailyWeather.com. Right now, 55.

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0: And welcome back, George Norrie, along with Bill Krejci, as we talk about the hauntings out there in the Cleveland area. How bad do you think the hauntings are at that in those spots, William?
1: Oh, yeah, that's a good question. The intensity of some, I'd imagine. Imagine some of them, it's pretty wild. I mean, I have some people who have gone down to places like Gore Orphanage and have reported all kinds of manner of disturbances. They talk about, of course, hearing the children crying out there. For example, that's a good one right there. Of course, the castle. I shared my own accounts. There are stories that go back so far on that. Some places, though, turns out some that have been forgotten for over 100 years that wow. I ended up rediscovering. It turns out a few of them that are still standing today, one house over on Prospect, I talked with the owner, and I'm telling him about how it was reported haunted in the 1880s, this one beautiful brownstone that he owned. And he was just absolutely beside himself saying, well, I'd never heard all that. I'm like, yeah, well, yeah, because it had been forgotten for over 100 years. And I'm like, but it's not haunted anymore, though, is it? And he starts laughing. And I said, what, really? He's like, I lived here in the 90s. He's like, very briefly, and my friends and I had started experiencing all manner of activity, and he wouldn't go into any great detail of it. He had to take a phone call at the time, and we parted ways soon after, but I was just so beside myself that even after over a century, almost a century and a half, that there was still activity in this one brownstone over on Prospect Avenue up in Cleveland. I just couldn't get over that. But some places, the activity seemed to have died off in time, but other places, people still report apparitions, along some of the bridges, that I've recently discovered too. So,
0: Bill, what do you think a ghost is?
1: You know, I don't know. I always wondered, when, people would ask me questions like, "Whoa, do you think this place is haunted?" Or "What do you think about this place is haunted?" I used to go into a long answer of, "What is a ghost?" I often wondered that myself. Is it a residual energy left behind by people who had left an impression on a place, or is it an impression of an event, perhaps, or is it the disembodied spirit of a person who has passed on? It's hard to say. There are some theories out there. There's a fellow who lives out this way. His name is Brandon Mazzullo, who wrote a fantastic book, The Ghost Studies. And he puts forth some incredible theories. Honestly, he would be someone to, he actually has his degree in parapsychology too. So he'd be the person to answer that question much better than I can. But of course I have ideas of what it might be. One case, I found a story, where whatever this multiple apparitions standing on a bridge, back in 1872, a whole bunch of guys were all walking home one evening, not even together. They all one by one showed up at this one spot, and they saw these weird phantoms standing on a bridge, and they were crying out and they couldn't believe their eyes. And as they approached, they started vanishing one by one. Less than 24 hours later, the nearby Northern Ohio Lunatic Asylum caught fire, and it killed numerous people.
0: Wow.
1: So what were they seeing? Was it some harbinger of death or tragedy to come? Who can say?
0: Do you get stories like Mothman type stories out there?
1: We do, yeah. Something that I'm not the expert on, cryptozoology, but we have stories of the, they talk about the melon heads up in Lake County. Of course, we've got cryptids like the Erie Monster, which has been primarily seen off Volunteer Bay over there in Eastern Erie County, between Vermilion and Huron, seems to be the hotbed of activity for that, and Grassman and what have you. So yeah, the area's got its cryptids. One of my favorites is the Peninsula Python down in Peninsula, Ohio, down at southern end of Cuyahoga Valley National Park, which that area already has enough.

0: Taylor in Burlington, Iowa is with us. Welcome to the show. Hi, Taylor.
1: Hi, George. Hey, Bill. How are you guys doing this morning?
0: All good, Taylor.
1: Perfect. Happy belated 250, by the way. We celebrated 4th of July, like July. I want to, Bill, how did you get into this UFO stuff and this Mothman and all that?
2: Okay, well, I never really got so much into UFO phenomenon, although I have seen a few things here and there that couldn't be explained. The Mothman thing, I did get a little bit into that, mostly through a friend of mine, Jeff. We were taking a trip down to Southern Ohio. His mom has a house down in Reidsville, so we were down there, and he always wanted to go see the Mothman Museum and the statue, and we made it over to Point Pleasant, so we did get to see that, but we were working on something on different hikes in the Buckeye State here, so at the time, so that was so Jeff got me into Mothman, but I haven't really written anything on that. There's another fellow that I know, James Willis. He's more in line with the cryptozoology as far as Ohioans that I know. He's really an expert on all that.
0: So. Bill, do these locations get much media attention?
2: Some of them do. Yeah, absolutely. There are we have a number of local programs, especially around the spooky season, that like to go out some of the morning shows and shoot segments on places like the Franklin Castle, of course. Gray's Armory is another very well known location here, very historic, the Gray's Armory Museum, and Unionville Tavern out on the Lake County Ashtabula County line. The gore footage, there are a lot of places up here that really do get a lot of attention. The former House of Willis funeral home, some of these places, especially as we get into the spooky season, that's when everyone really likes to share those stories, of course. But people forget, though, that it was originally the holidays, the Yuletide season. That was the original time for the telling of ghost stories. So I'd like to see more ghost stories told around those longest nights of the year. Yeah, let's bring that tradition back.
0: Let's go to Pamela in New Jersey. Hi, Pam. Go ahead.
3: Hi. Judy Garland's last husband purchased the Franklin Castle House in 1985, and he restored it. But unfortunately, after he left, after 10 years, an arsonist got in there and burned it pretty badly. But people did buy it afterwards, and they worked on it, and then they worked on it again, and presently it's being worked on. I just thought that was interesting. He was originally from Garfield, New Jersey, and he died, I noticed, in Ohio, so I guess he really liked it there, and he was an entertainer, kind of, flamboyant out there in the disco era and everything, and he was trying to work on the Franklin House, and he did. He restored it, and unfortunately, an arsonist burned it.
0: Did they ever catch the arsonist, Bill?
2: They did. They caught him when it happened. He was tried and convicted of aggravated burglary and arson. The house had just been purchased about a half a year earlier by Miss Heimberger at the time, and Mr. Davinko, he did a number of renovations to the house. He was quoted in the paper as trying to say that he was bringing it back to its original Tiedemann era glory, which may be true in many cases. It's hard to know what was changed over the years, but as I understand it from the next owner, there were some like little dummy walls that only went up 8 feet, and there was a Pepto-Bismol pink hot tub in one of the rooms, and another room was just a wall of showers. So I don't think Mr. Tiedemann had those things in the house, but he was doing some work on the house for a number of years, on and off. He was from Garfield, New Jersey, and he died in Northeast Ohio in the Cleveland area, and I want to say around 2001 or so. So,
0: well, how much is the house worth? The castle?
2: I'm not sure 100%. I think anyone could probably go on the

0: county auditor's website and probably find that out. But it's worth a couple hundred thousand at the very least. Probably with the work that the current owners have done into it, I'd say probably it's quite valuable. But then beyond that, it's the historic value that I look at when it comes to that.
1: Is it a mansion?
0: Oh yeah, I would say definitely. It's 20 some rooms. I would qualify that as a mansion.
1: Walter's with us, truck driving in New Jersey. Hello, Walt. Go ahead.
2: Hi, George. How you doing?
1: Good.
2: Hey, Bill. Yeah, I got one question about what's your thoughts about Dead Man's Curve over on 90 over there in Cleveland? And also, every time I used to go through that area, I remember always seeing a sign for Willoughby, and always comes to my head, next stop, Willoughby from Twilight Zone.
1: You got it.
0: Yeah, oh my gosh, yeah, I love that too. That's one of my favorite Twilight Zone episodes is Willoughby, next stop Willoughby. They had a Willoughby Brewing Company there for a few years, and if I remember right, their sign was a train, and that was what it had to do with was from that episode. I think that's why they use that, and they had a toy train that went around the perimeter on the inside. But Dead Man's Curve, yeah, Dead Man's Curve is on a very treacherous stretch of I-90, Interstate 90, right there, the Inner Belt. It's the northern end of the Inner Belt. You go through downtown. And the speed limit is very, very plainly marked 50 miles an hour while you're going through town. And then as you approach Dead Man's Curve, it's a very, very sharp 90-degree turn that goes from north to a sudden east. And the speed limit there is about 25 miles an hour. Higher profile vehicles, anyone who's carrying a load, please go slower, of course. And there are, of course, little rumble strips as you approach. I cannot tell you how many times I have gone through there and seen tipped over semis that just took it a little bit too fast, or I've seen cars that just somebody wasn't paying attention, and the next thing they know, there's a fender bender, or worse, they end up the embankment. There had been some talk of straightening it out. And that would be a major operation. But as far as casualties go, as far as a dead man's curve, don't know if there are very many fatal accidents there. I'm sure there it has a number of them, but there are more non-fatal accidents than there are fatal, of course.
1: Let's go east. Terry's with us in Cleveland, Ohio. Hello, Terry.
3: Good morning, gentlemen. Franklin Castle. A friend of mine lived on West 45th Street, directly facing, well, you get the north end of West 45th, the dead end to Franklin Boulevard, the castle's like right there. Anyway, he lived on the corner where that alley is. I stayed with him for a while, and it was really creepy over there. We'd see lights flickering, which were appear to be candles, not regular electric lights. But anyway, they were filming a movie over there. I believe the name was The Magician with Griffin O'Neill. Way back when, Fatal
0: Yes.
3: O'Neill was there, and one of the sound men and a cameraman came running out of that place, told the director, I assumed it was the director, we are never, ever going back in there again. And I just gave everybody in the neighborhood creeps.
0: Yeah, that was in the early 80s. That was the movie was The Escape Artist. With Griffin O'Neill, if I remember, Terry Garr, Raul Julia, Desi Arnaz were in that film. They primarily used it for exterior shots, but there was part that was filmed at the carriage house and back as well. And I believe that part might have been inside, but I know the most of the interior shots were done out in LA. The crew was there. They I'm sure they went inside. The owner at the time was George Mercetta. Who I unfortunately I never had a chance to interview. He had passed before I started really getting into this work, but I had a million questions for him, and his family though answered a lot of those. But yeah, no, it's a great movie, filmed right here in Cleveland, and yeah, the Franklin Castle does have its big Hollywood debut in that film. So.
1: Where do we get your book, Haunted Franklin Castles, Bill?
0: Oh gosh, you can get it through the publisher, History Press. You can get it Amazon, a number of local bookstores, some of the larger stores, Books a Million, Barnes and Noble. But yeah, definitely the locals are selling it. I always jokingly say, oh, you can find it at garage sales, secondhand
1: sales. Well, that, my friend, if we ever get to Cleveland, we'll look you up. Thank you so much, and good luck with your haunted tours. For Dane Galante, Tom Danheiser, Sue Trikas, Lex Lonehood, Sean Latasseur, our friend Alex Fernandez, Tim Banal, George Knapp, and Richard Serrett, I'm George Norrie, somewhere out there on Coast to Coast AM. We'll see you on our next edition. Until then, be safe, everyone.

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3: North Country weather.
4: Partly cloudy skies overnight with a low of 53. Winds out of the northwest, 8 to 15 miles per hour. Tuesday, 71. Lows around 50 Tuesday night. Mainly sunny and dry Wednesday and Thursday. Upper 70s Wednesday, low 80s by Thursday. And that's your forecast. I'm weatherology meteorologist Paul Trombley. Get the latest weather updates online at MinnesotaDailyWeather.com. Right now, 55.
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6: The talks continue. I'm Ted Lindner, Fox News. President Trump saying the White House in new talks with Iran after calling off what he said was a massive attack. Former Vice President Mike Pence on the Fox News Rundown podcast saying that while he fully supports President Trump's efforts in the conflict with Iran, he doesn't have much faith in the Iranians.
7: The Iranians literally broke every promise in the memorandum of understanding within 7 days. And we've continued to see this back and forth and promise and provocations.
6: The former vice president making it clear he thinks that the White House needs to, quote, get the job done after a 47-year-long fight. You can hear more from the former Vice President Mike Pence by tuning into the Fox News Rundown podcast. Authorities arrest a man they suspect of starting one of the devastating wildfires ripping through eastern Washington state. Fox's Sue Guzman with more.
8: Spokane County Sheriff Spokesman John Knowles crediting an astute eyewitness for the arrest.
9: A citizen, very good citizen, noticed a male standing on the side of the road looking into the trees as he was going to pick somebody up. About 10 minutes later, as he was coming back through the area, he noticed the male was bending down near some grass. At that point, the male stood up and looked very nervous, according to our citizen witness.
8: The suspect, 37-year-old Aaron Farinacci, charged with arson in connection with the Old Trails Fire, the largest fire, and is being held on $1 million bond. At least 700 structures have been destroyed. Sue Guzman, Fox News.
6: No winner in Monday night's Powerball jackpot. That means the jackpot now jumps to at least $786 million for Wednesday night. That's the largest jackpot so far this year. The numbers drawn on Monday were 8, 30, 41, 48, 54, and a Powerball of 4. If you win the big jackpot Wednesday night and go for that single cash payout, you'd get $341 million. 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
6: Today is primary day in Michigan. 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
13: Voters in Michigan will be picking party nominees today for governor, for U.S. Senate, and for U.S. House races. Those races have garnered national attention due to the involvement of the so-called Democratic Socialists of America throwing their support behind certain Democratic Party candidates, including those who have made questioning U.S. policy supporting Israel a major issue. Michigan's primary today is considered to be open as it does not exclude non-party affiliated voters, but does require a voter to pick a single party in which to cast a ballot. Voting in multiple party races would invalidate that ballot. Polls today open at 7 a.m. local and close at 8 at night. Eben Brown, Fox News.
6: President Trump fundraising on a two-day trip to the West Coast. Fox's Tanya J. Powers with more on that.
14: The two-day trip will include President Trump headlining a Republican National Committee dinner at Trump National Golf Club Los Angeles before he heads to Las Vegas, Nevada to deliver remarks on the economy at Red Rock Casino. The White House says the purpose of the trip is to highlight his administration's economic accomplishments and crackdown on crime. It marks Trump's second visit to California in his second term. Last year, he went to the state on January 24th. Fourth to see damage from the Los Angeles wildfires. Tanya J. Powers, Fox News.
6: Well, if Belgium is on your travel list, you'll want to take extra precautions. The U.S. State Department has renewed a level 2 travel advisory, urging Americans to exercise increased caution because of concerns over petty crime, terrorism, and civil unrest. Officials are warning travelers to stay alert in tourist areas around train stations, banks, and ATMs, and to avoid demonstrations and to keep a close watch on personal belongings. Good day on Wall Street on Monday. Stock futures at this hour have the Dow futures up almost 100 points. NASDAQ futures up almost over 200 points. I'm Ted Lindner. This is Fox.
15: The NASCAR Cup Series.
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4: Partly cloudy skies overnight with a low of 53. Winds out of the northwest, 8 to 15 miles per hour. Tuesday, 71. Lows around 50 Tuesday night. Mainly sunny and dry Wednesday and Thursday. Upper 70s Wednesday, low 80s by Thursday. And that's your forecast. I'm weatherology meteorologist Paul Frombly. Get the latest weather updates online at minnesotadailyweather.com. Currently, it's 54 degrees.
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0: The gateway to the West. Good morning, good evening, wherever you may be across the nation, around the world. I'm George Norrie. This is Coast to Coast AM. Later tonight, ghostly legends. Here's what's happening. Nearly 65,000 people have been evacuated from their homes in Spokane County, Washington, as crews continue to battle three major wildfires. One person arrested for arson for one of those fires. No injuries or deaths have been confirmed, but officials say the scale of the fires means it will take time to fully assess. More than 700 structures have been destroyed, with the fires consuming more than 8,000 acres. 0% contained. Iran has denied any negotiations were taking place with the United States after President Donald Trump said new talks would begin on Monday today in an effort to end their war, now in its sixth month. The rebuttal by the Iranian Foreign Ministry follows Trump saying that he had held off launching new strikes on the Islamic Republic to allow for further diplomatic efforts. Washington and Tehran have been at war since Feb 28th when the U.S. and Israel launched surprise strikes against Iran, though months of on-and-off diplomacy have led to periods of relative calm. Here's Tom Danheiser with more. Tom?
1: Well, George, U.S. President Donald Trump says talks with Iran are underway, warning that the negotiations are Tehran's last chance to secure a deal to end the five-month conflict. Tehran denies holding talks with Washington, saying it is speaking to Oman about the Strait of Hormuz. Israeli forces have killed two Palestinians in an attack on Gaza City as Qatar, Egypt, and Turkey have issued a joint statement condemning Israel's continued attacks on the Strip. Meanwhile, U.S. President Donald Trump's Board of Peace says Hamas must completely disarm before Israel withdraws from Gaza after the Israeli pushback. And top Iranian military advisor Mohsen Rezai has warned the U.S. that vessels and forces will face serious risks and casualties if the naval blockade continues. We'll keep an eye on this one, George.
0: Thank you, Tom. Cuba's electricity grid collapsed Sunday, the state-owned grid operator said, plunging the island of about 10 million people into darkness. As blackouts become more frequent, the outage follows three nationwide blackouts in July and comes as the U.S.-imposed oil blockade further strains the island's aging energy structure. MySpace, remember that, could soon make a comeback after nearly two decades on the decline as its owners seek a fresh start to compete with current social media giants. The owners of the once popular social media platform, brothers Tim and Chris Vanderhook, announced plans to relaunch MySpace with a new vision. Interesting. Even more bad cases of AI companies sloppily permitting their AI systems to attack other firms along with other irresponsible AI activities. They're now making the news big time. Let's check in with our expert, Lauren Weinstein, about how we can expect this to go. This is a bizarre story, Lauren.
2: Yeah, recently I discussed how OpenAI's AI model attacked another AI firm, not due to any flaw with the AI, but because OpenAI had sloppily not set their testing conditions to properly limit the AI's actions. Now we hear that another AI firm, Anthropic, found their Claude AI doing the same sort of thing, again, due to corporate sloppiness in setting controls. A person could go to prison for years doing attacks like these. The AI firms get away with it as usual since they know how to play the political games. They want us to trust their AIs monitoring our meetings. They assure us that they won't leak proprietary or personal information. They want us to let their AI agents run amok on work and personal computers, not only reading data, but actually taking actions on systems and websites on behalf of users. But these recent incidents show that there's no reason to believe that doing any of this is actually safe, especially since the firms routinely refuse to take any responsibility for anything that goes wrong. And when firms can't even get their own internal AI security controls to work properly, what possible reason would there be to trust them regarding any of this stuff? Here's another new one. Google used to have a world-class privacy team and a top-notch trust and safety team. But maybe most of those team members were laid off and replaced with AI because Google really screwed up last week. Google announced that anyone could now create fake imagery using Google AI and combine it with Google Earth imagery. Google Earth has long been the gold standard for reliable geographic images, but immediately, horrific deepfake images started to circulate with people using this new AI slop feature to create realistic imagery portraying disasters and other horrible and misleading situations. Google's initial reaction to concerns about this dangerous misinformation was to try downplay the problem. But as warnings and examples built up, Google relented and ultimately pulled down the feature entirely. It was running less than 24 hours. Yet Google has made it clear that they want to bring it back, despite the entire idea being incredibly dangerous, no matter what new so-called guardrails they might try to implement. One really has to ask, how did such an obviously disastrous Google Earth misinformation AI slop feature get green-lighted in the first place? And by the way, there's new reports now that the AI industry has been quietly obtaining enormous numbers of physical books, sometimes rare ones, that they then destroy in the process of scanning them into their AIs, another way to thumb their noses at society. It's clear that these firms cannot be trusted to safely manage these AI technologies by themselves. They need to be firmly regulated with an eye towards society's needs, not the bottom lines of the big tech billionaire CEOs pushing these technologies. These firms have benefited from a lot of slack up to now, thanks to their political connections with both parties. But it's way past time to tell these firms that their wild partying days are over and that they're either going to play by society's rules or they're not going to be permitted to play at all.
0: Lauren, what do you think of MySpace trying to make a comeback?
2: Well, it's interesting. You know, so many years down the line, it's really sort of more a name than anything else. So obviously, they're thinking in terms of name recognition. I guess another question would be, with so much legal pressure and legislative pressure on social media right now, with, you know, media bans, social media bans, trying to keep kids off of social media, is this really the right time to be trying to bring back MySpace? I don't know. It'll definitely be interesting to watch.
0: All right. Thanks, Lauren. We all know that sugar is bad for us, but a growing body of scientific knowledge reveals that one particular kind is fast-tracking us to chronic ill health. Fructose, a compound of the carbon, hydrogen, and oxygen atoms which comprise sugar, might sound like the fruity natural member of the sweet stuff family, but new research confirms it's the demon in our diets. In June, scientists from a university in Philadelphia compared the brain's response to fructose with another sugary, glucose. The research showed that although each substance contained the same number of calories, the brain responded to them differently through separate gut-brain pathways, making us angrier, hungrier, and even more susceptible to disease. A SpaceX rocket that has been drifting in space for a year and a half is set to crash into the moon tomorrow, stirring up a debris cloud that could be visible from Earth. The impact raises questions on the future of lunar exploration, including how to protect any future moon bases from space junk. Here with more on what's going on in the skies, here's Seth Sostak, our astronomer. Seth, what do we have?
3: Well, we've got a question here, which is maybe the biggest question in astrobiology, George, and that is, how did life get started? Now, there are really only two options. Either life arose spontaneously here more than 3.5 billion years ago, the result of chemistry that was going on in the oceans of our planet, or two, someone brought life to Earth or perhaps sent it here in some sort of rocket. Obviously, if life can begin spontaneously, then given that there are at least tens of billions of other Earth-like planets in our galaxy, we can expect lots of life out there. That's good news for Star Trek. On the other hand, if life has to be planted, then who knows? Maybe aliens seeded Earth with biology, but they might not have done that for lots of other worlds. And in that case, life could be a rare phenomenon dependent on the interests of space aliens. Let me pose the question another way. If I give you 100 million Earth-like worlds, will many of them eventually cook up life on their own? Well, a biologist at Imperial College in London named Robert Endres has made some mathematical models of a young planet with an atmosphere and oceans to kind of go back in time, as it were, to address this question and see if life would spontaneously appear. Well, in the case of his models, it didn't. The obvious conclusion is that Earth is somehow very, very special, and aliens are probably very, very rare. But could it be that there's no one in space for us to either meet or talk to on the radio? For science fiction writers, and personally for me, that would be a serious bummer. So that's why finding life somewhere else, even tiny microbes, would immediately solve this problem by suggesting that there's other life in the depths of space. So if we do find it, even if it's only bacteria on Mars, that might disappoint Dr. Endres. But honestly, I sure hope he's wrong. I don't want humanity to live endlessly alone on a desert island. And that's it from here, George.
4: 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We'll talk to you next week. Seth Shostak, senior astronomer at SETI, Search for Extraterrestrial Intelligence. How's your purse and wallet? Is it loaded with cash? In a moment, Harry Dent joins us to tell us how long we might hold on to that money on Coast to Coast AM.
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0: And welcome back to Coast. George Norrie with you, economist Harry Dent with us, Harvard MBA author, CEO of Six Ventures, new ones too, as well as a Fortune 100 company consultant at Bain & Company as well. He is with us right now. His book is called Zero Hour. Harry, how are ya?
1: Good, George.
0: Looking forward to this. So how's the economy in your opinion? Are we robust or what?
1: Well, we are robust, but the problem, George, is all of this growth since the 2008-09 downturn has been 100% from government stimulus. And I'm talking numbers that people have no awareness of. $31 trillion, I calculate, has been poured in over the last 17 years, about 7% of GDP. In other words, we should have grown at 7 to 10% with that much stimulus. And what we've done is grown lower than average at about 2.2%. But it would have been, we would have been in negative territory for many, many years without this stimulus. And again, it's something my models predicted, the great boom from 1983 to 2007 with baby boom rising spending, but also said 2008 to 22 would be a long, slow period in between the baby boom generation and the next positive millennial generation wave of spending. So we should have had a natural downturn. The governments just stimulated their way out of it. And the problem is there's a cost to that. And they've kind of basically spent their wad, and we have so many treasury bonds, so young people are going to be paying off these things for the rest of their lives. And there's another cycle, a technology cycle, I call it, that basically is down from 2020 to 32 to follow this demographic cycle. So you know, this, we are in a difficult time, and governments have just covered it over. And that, I think we're going to see the crash of our lifetime in the next few years, and it could have already started. I think there's a good chance stocks just peaked in early June, and we'll know if that's the case if there's a sharp crash into October or fall, okay? So we'll know within a few months whether this great crash is beginning or not. But, George, it has to happen. Mark, the stocks are the most overvalued in history. The only other time they were this close was the 2000 to 2002 78% crash in the NASDAQ and tech stocks, and of course the Great Depression from 29 to 32. So these are once in a lifetime events typically, and I think we're about to see one. So people have got to get safe. And the good news, George, you'll never make money quicker than getting out of a bubble like this and then reinvesting at what I call the sale of a lifetime on all financial assets. This means real estate's going to be bargained, stocks, Bitcoin, crypto, everything's going to be on sale probably 2 or 3 years from now. But you're not going to be able to take advantage of that sale if you just sit through this crash and lose almost all your financial assets.
0: Exactly. If you lose your money, what good is it? And what about the war in Iran, Harry? How much is that going to affect us?
1: Well, you know, I think that's one of the triggers here, okay? So, you know, this is coming. I mean, the government just keeps trying to hold us together with stimulus, but here now this war is weighing on stocks. And again, I'm just saying to people, this market is so stretched, so long, with so much stimulus, all it's going to take is enough of a first crash, and bubbles always crash hard, right? Right off the bat, 40 to 50% in just a couple of months. So we get that first crash. I think there's no coming back from that. People are going to lose faith in all this artificial stimulus because people know it's not real when they're just pouring printed money in and just running nonstop. We've been running nonstop government deficits since 2001, you know, so, you know, for 25 years, and then printed $8 trillion around the COVID thing and all of that stuff. I mean, so people know this is artificial. And so when it starts to crash, they're going to get scared quick. So you just got to be ahead of this and be safe. And again, you can actually make money by being in the safest bonds, the U.S. Treasury bonds. They will appreciate. They're the only thing that went up in the 2008 crash. This crash will be at least 50% worse than that, maybe more than that. But I think the U.S. Treasury bonds, the 10 and 30 year, there's an ETF called TLT that holds these bonds, will double in value, is my projection, if we have this great crash and downturn, because all the money from all this real estate and stocks and financial assets is going to go into those safest bonds. And so you could actually make a lot of money in this downturn and then reinvest 2 or 3 years from now when stocks and everything you would want to own and housing and vacation homes or whatever will be at the lowest prices you'll ever see the rest of your life.
0: Generally, Harry, what is the mood about the economy for people?
1: Well, again, you know, the mood is good, but people are also a little bit skeptical because, again, it's obvious that the government has been the main cause. People don't know how much. I mean, I'm telling my subscribers and stuff, hey, they covered over what would have been more like 1930 to 42. A long recession or a Great Depression sort of thing. They covered this over. So again, you can't just print money out of thin air and cover over a crisis. Life's not that easy, never has been. So there is going to be consequences of this. And when this thing falls apart, because George, the way they've done this, we've just created a bubble that now is three times as long and twice as big as the first tech bubble that crashed in 2002. That was a bubble crash. And again, it was 78% in just a couple of years. People lost a lot of money in stock. The 2008-09 downturn, my models predicted decades before it happened. That was the baby boom peak in spending in 2007 and the downturn in demographic spending. That was a real downturn for real reasons. That was a normal downturn and a strong one. This one, again, is a second larger bubble. So these bubbles in history are crystal clear. I've studied every one of them on Earth in the last 200 years. They crash hard. Bubbles go down 70 to 90% when they crash. Normal generational booms and things, when they finally shake out, go down 40 to 50%. So this is not something, I mean, I hate to say it, this is the one time you don't listen to your financial advisor. I love financial advisors because they keep people more balanced, but you do not try to sit through something this big. You can't recover from a 90% crash. And real estate goes down 60 to 70, most real estate will be underwater because of mortgages, so it's even worse than stocks.
0: Jeez. Is there anything or anybody to blame for all this?
1: Well, not for the economy being weak, not for them needing to stimulate because the economy is weak. And in other words, the government doesn't do what I do. They don't know how to project trends. I know how to project spending over the rest of, you know, the next 50 years through generational spending and other cycles and stuff. They didn't expect the 2008 crash. When it happened, they panicked and they just started printing. They threw out $1 trillion right there in early 2009 when they realized they were in a deep recession, and they thought that would be enough to turn it around. They didn't realize this was a long-term slowdown, and now they've had to throw, as I said earlier, $31 trillion in the economy to keep it just going at moderate growth rates to counter this deep cavern of down spending from the Generation X is what it was. Now, the millennials have kicked in and started spending again 2023-24, just like my models would say. But, you know, they're being, you know, they can't even afford to buy a house because the housing bubble has gone so extreme, because the housing bubble was fueled by all this stimulus. All the money printing goes into stocks, and all the deficits go in the economy, and they both stimulate the economy and then also affect each other. I mean, we've been running an artificial economy, you know, since 2009. And people be scared to death if they knew what I knew, is all I'm saying. And so all I can do is advise people, look, I'm not telling you to be out of stocks. This could last a long time. I'm telling you to be out just for the first crash until we know that this crash is starting. The first crash should be 40 to 50%. If it's peaked here, it should happen between, you know, July and October, and it'll be a sharp crash. That'll be the sign that this bubble's finally bursting. And then you'll know, okay, now I got to be out of stocks and be safe and be in safe bonds for a couple of years before I get this great buy opportunity. But the key thing is to miss this crash. I mean,
0: Well, we need to miss it. We need to miss it big time. We're going to come back with more with Harry Dent in just a moment on Coast to Coast AM.

0: Hey, it's Rick. I'm out here fixing the roads you drive on every day. When you speed through a work zone, you're not just risking a ticket, you're risking my life. I've got a family to go home to, just like you. 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We're out here for you. 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This message brought to you by the Minnesota Department of Transportation, the Minnesota Broadcasters Association, and this station.
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4: Fox News, I'm Ted Linder. Thousands of people in Washington are evacuating as crews struggle to contain the wildfires inching closer to their communities.
5: 70,000 people in and around Spokane, Washington are out of their homes as wildfires destroy hundreds of structures in a 12.5 square mile area. Officials announcing that over 700 structures have been destroyed.
4: That's Fox's Sarah Legrand. President Trump continues to warn Iran and now says this is their last chance. Negotiations are underway between the U.S. and Tehran as the Pentagon pauses strikes.
6: President Trump says he called off another round of airstrikes against Iran last night after Arab leaders called him and requested he do so. President Trump says the blockade of Iranian ports will remain and will not be lifted.
4: Fox's Lucas Tomlinson. A no winner in Monday night's Powerball jackpot means the jackpot jumps to at least $786 million. For Wednesday night, the largest jackpot so far this year. 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
10: Temperatures being 30 degrees above average.
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11: Partly cloudy skies overnight with a low of 53. Winds out of the northwest, 8 to 15 miles per hour. Tuesday, 71. Lows around 50 Tuesday night. Mainly sunny and dry Wednesday and Thursday. Upper 70s Wednesday, low 80s by Thursday. And that's your forecast. I'm weatherology meteorologist Paul Frombly. Get the latest weather updates online at MinnesotaDailyWeather.com. Currently, it's 54 degrees.

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0: Welcome back, George Norrie, along with Harry Dent, as we talk about the economy, and we'll take calls next hour with Harry. Harry, you've talked about ages being important, 46, 63. Why is that?
1: Yeah, I mean, people have no idea. People enter the workforce at age 20 on average. Now, that's a mix of people 18, you know, high school to 22, getting out of college. But that's when people positively impact the economy for the first time in their life. They're an expense to the economy, their parents, everybody before that. And then there's this powerful spending cycle, which mostly happens from 20 to 46. So 46 is the age where the average person, average household, spends the most money in their entire lifetime. Economists don't talk about this. It's the most important number in economics. So the boom from 1983 to 2007, late 2007, was just the baby boom going from that average age of 20 to 46 in increasing numbers and causing the greatest boom in history. When I was predicting back in the 80s, I got criticism for being too bullish. I said the Dow is going to be 10,000 by 2000. Then we're going to go to heights we've never seen. And people said, Harry, you're crazy. Well, I'm getting the same thing now when I'm saying, well, hey, this demographic spending boom is over. We've had the greatest bubble in history, and now bubbles have to crash. And there's just no two ways around that. So this is the other side. And again, this, George, this should have happened. It happened in 2008 to 2009. That was the first crash. But then all this stimulus has held off and pumped up the economy since. That we should have seen the finale of the crash between 2018 and 22. That would have been when we'd have the second part of a kind of a long downturn, and then it would have been over. But the economy's never been able to correct these excesses, never shake out all the zombie companies and bad loans and stuff. And this is healthy, George. The economy needs to do this every once in a while. So we're going to have this, and I'm just telling people it's not going to be pretty. And don't blame me for forecasting it. I didn't cause this. I've warned people about the last crash, and I'm warning about this one. And, hey, if you can be a step ahead of this, all it's going to mean is you're going to get the best deal in your life. You're going to be able to reinvest your net worth at the greatest prices in history and make massively more money. The hardest thing for most people is a lot of people don't want to sell their house. I have my house, my primary home. I already sold my vacation home years ago. I got my primary house on sale right now, and I told my wife, we got to sell it by the end of the year. I'm willing to do that because I know I'm going to be able to buy something like that back 50% or 60% lower in a couple of years, and that's worth it to me. I don't want to lose, you know, half my net worth sitting in a house. And the other thing is the demographics coming out of this are not like in the past. The my real estate indicator doesn't just project when people spend the most on real estate. It also subtracts the people who die. And there's going to be the massive baby boom dying wave from 2017 to 2040. Baby boomers are going to just be selling and dumping houses on the market for years and years to come. Real estate, I got a term in my newsletter and book saying real estate will never be the same after this last peak and stuff. It's not going to come back and grow at 10% a year ever again in developed countries like the United States. So, you know, and investors are going to have to realize stocks won't be as strong with the milder millennial boom as they were with the baby boom. So we're going to have to invest in emerging countries. That's where India is going to be the next China. That's my biggest theme in investing. And imagine if you'd have bought China in the early 80s when they had the best four decades of any country history, you know, and the real estate boom in China. But man, the Chinese are going to be hurting, George. They've got the biggest real estate bubble. Australia's next, and then the U.S. And all these real estate bubbles are going to hurt people the most because we have mortgages against that real estate. And I think the government's going to have the biggest bailout in history, which is going to crucify the government. They're going to have to help people if housing goes down as much as my indicators say.
0: Who gets hurt the most when this crashes?
1: Well, you know the truth is, people come up to me after presentation. It's always about the real estate. That's where they're most concerned. And they say, "Oh," and a lot of people can say, "Oh, Harry, I got two houses. You know, I should sell the one with the mortgage and get rid of that darn mortgage. And I say, no. The bank owns that house 80-90%. You want to sell the one you got that you paid off and have your equity, and that's yours, and you don't want to lose that equity. And the truth is, if this happens at some point, the crash is as bad as I'm saying, somehow the banks and governments are going to have to conspire together to somehow reduce these mortgages in some way. So you might get your mortgage written down in half and maybe only lose 20%, you know, instead of 60 or 70%. But you can't count on that. But that's why I would keep, if I had a house with a high mortgage, okay, well, that's not as risky. If I got a house I paid off, oh my gosh, sell it. Take the equity now, because you're going to lose, you're going to lose that equity massively, and it's not going to come back much.
0: How much of a collapse is that going to be in the real estate market?
1: Well, okay, I mean, here's what I do, Jordan, and this is what makes it's more than people would think, but it's very simple. All we're going to do here, and anybody who looks at stock charts or real estate charts would look at, say the same thing if they looked at these charts and didn't know. You're just going to go back to the last major low. The last major low in stocks was the 2008-09 crash low in March of 2009. For stocks, George, to go back to there, that's 90% on the S&P 500 and 95% on the NASDAQ, okay? And crypto is going to go down 70-80% too. That would just go back to the last 4-year cycle low, okay?

0: People are going to be shocked when they see that it's going to be 50, 60, 70, 80% on houses. The Great Recession, I mean, we had the last housing collapse was the worst than the Great Depression. It only went down 34% for the average house. I'm projecting 67% for the average house in Ohio. So imagine what a penthouse in New York goes down, or a super expensive home, you know, in San Francisco goes down.
1: Did the COVID pandemic hurt much?
0: It did. It was the only thing that gave the economy a break, because it's been nonstop stimulus. The problem is the government doubled down. They doubled the stimulus for those 3 years, 2020 to 22. And again, that's just created this bigger bubble. So, but it did, the economy did get hit. We had a two-quarter recession, which was very short and light, but at least the economy got some break. People don't understand. I was a turnaround manager in business, okay, in the 80s. You know, businesses in trouble, I'd have to turn them around out of steep slides and stuff. Things have to correct back down to reality now and then. You know, that recessions are natural. They're just like sleeping at night. 30% of the time, we're asleep, and 70% awake. We can't be productive waking if we don't get that sleep and restore ourselves. Recessions help the economy, throw out all the companies that didn't do so well and the debts that didn't perform and failed. They flush those out, and it makes the, it's like going on a diet and getting healthy, and you know, it makes the economy healthy again. We haven't had, except for brief COVID, we haven't had a recession for the longest time in the history of our country. It's been 17 years now without a recession, except for the brief COVID thing, and that wasn't much. So this is unhealthy for the economy. A lot of people will say, oh, Harry, why are you so pessimistic and blah, blah, blah, blah, blah, blah. I am, yes, I'm pro-recessions. We need a good recession once a decade, and that's what we've gotten. We were in recession 30% of the time, and we're in boom 70% of the time. Exact same ratio of waking to sleep. It's healthy to do this.
1: Can you blame
0: if you see them coming, then you can adapt to it. You don't have to lose everything.
1: Can you blame any kind of administration for any of this?
0: No, not really. The only thing I can blame is if we had had this second downturn between 2019 and 22, when it should have come, it wouldn't have been as big a drop in stocks or big a drop in real estate or as deep a recession as now. Because we have a bigger bubble now and everything's been stretched. It's going to take a bigger, longer, deeper crash. So they have made this crash worse. But nobody, I mean, this crash would have happened regardless, okay? And the only mistake is everybody, and this is Republican demand, everybody's done this. Everybody has run huge deficits since 2001, and every administration, has printed, you know, the Federal Reserve has done nonstop money printing for many years after, you know, the 2009 downturn. So that, to me, is a mistake. You're fighting the economy. You're not letting it go through its natural cleansing. And you're basically taking the position that recessions are the enemy, which tells me that government officials and 99% of economists don't understand the economy if they see recessions as a bad thing.
1: Harry, SpaceX, Elon Musk's company, did its initial public offering not too long ago. It took off like a rocket ship, and then it came down like a rocket ship. Yeah. What happened? Yeah.
0: That's exactly what's going to happen to every tech stock on earth. This happened in 2002. Stocks had, that was not a recession that caused that. Stocks had bubbled up in the late 90s, peaked in early 2000, and then crashed 78%. Again, with no recession. If there had been a recession, they would have crashed 80 or 90. That's what's happening now. Stock, I mean, this tech bubble is way overdue. And it should have crashed again, 2019 to 22. Now we're going to have that crash. Let's call it 2026 to 2029. And it's just going to be harder and deeper because, you know, we pushed it off. Pushing stuff under the rug, pushing problems off in the future only makes them worse. That's the tale of human history. And we never seem to learn that lesson. People always want to, you know, push something like

0: this off, and it's bad policy. And so, I mean, history is going to be clear on this, that it basically people tried to stave off a major downturn and end up creating the greatest single crash and downturn since 1929 to 32. And every economist on earth has sworn we'll never let that happen again. They have made that inevitable, George, by putting off this crisis. It is going to happen.
1: Why did it drop so fast?
0: But well, because bubbles build up faster than normal stock markets, okay? And so the crashes, and in a downturn from a boom or a bubble burst, the burst will be twice as fast as the boom or the bubble that came into it. But because fear, I call it fear, runs faster than greed. Yeah, people are greedy and they'll build up a bubble, but boy, when they see loss, oh, people panic and run faster. So these crashes are very, people say, keep telling me, Harry, the government won't let this happen. By the time they get the gun out of the holster, we're going to have that first crash down 50% on the S&P 500, 60% on the NASDAQ, and people are going to say, oh my God, were we crazy? We believed in this stupid bubble. The government's lost control. There's no turning around after that. They'll try to stimulate. It'll be too little, too late. And next thing you know, I mean, every boom and bubble of this magnitude has corrected 80 to 95% in history. Again, bubbles correct like in that level, normal booms like the 70s bust after the long 50s, 60s, wonderful, normal, healthy boom, the stock market crashed like 50% at worst, you know, 40 to 50%. That's normal, okay? This is not going to be, that's why I tell people, don't listen to your financial advisor. They're going to tell you, everybody's going to tell you, sit through it, it'll be okay. No. This is a crash of a lifetime. This is, if you'd have sat through 29 to 32, you would have never, even if you had bought back at the bottom, you know, or turned around and did the right thing at the bottom and not waited a long time to get back in or panicked and gotten out at the wrong time, you, even if you'd have done the right thing, it would have taken 25 years to get back to even. You, if you would have been a retiree, you would have been dead long before you got your money back and you would have had nothing to retire on. So a lot of retirees are going to be the most affected. That's the best answer to your earlier question. People just retiring, and the baby boomers just, the last baby boomer on average just entered retirement at the end of 2024. And those people are going to need their money from their stocks and real estate, and they're hoping to sell their house at some point, also as part of their retirement plan, and trade down, and they're going to be in deep trouble. And they're going to go, why did this happen? Why did nobody warn me? How did our government get us in this mess? People, oh, the people most angry are going to be in China. These people have much lower incomes than us, and a lot of them have a second or third home sitting empty because they speculate in housing. They don't buy stocks like people in the United States do. They largely speculate in real estate, and their real estate bubble totally pumped up by the government. And the worst in the world. So the Chinese are going to be really hurting. And I can't even imagine what China's going to be like. I would not want to be in that country. I mean, I don't see how they don't have total civil unrest.
1: Do you think their age, the restrictions on birth, has caught up with them?
0: Yes, exactly. India doesn't have this problem. Other emerging countries, China purposely restricted births for a long time because they think they had too many people and didn't know what to do with them. And yes, of course it did. And their demographics already peaked. I have a spending wave for every country in the world. Theirs peaked in 2011 and turns down forever, George. I mean, there's no way to turn this around. And when China finally turned around more recent years and said, oh, hey, go ahead and have some babies, people said, no, actually, we're doing just fine with one child because we can barely afford that one child.
1: Well, it caught up to them, that's for sure. We're going to come back and take calls with Harry Dent in a moment. Make the call.
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6: Partly cloudy skies overnight with a low of 53. Winds out of the northwest, 8 to 15 miles per hour. Tuesday, 71. Lows around 50 Tuesday night. Mainly sunny and dry Wednesday and Thursday. Upper 70s Wednesday, low 80s by Thursday. And that's your forecast. I'm weatherology meteorologist Paul Frombly. Get the latest weather updates online at minnesotadailyweather.com. Currently, it's 54 degrees.
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8: This is it for Iran. I'm Dave Anthony, Fox News.
9: I want to give him every last chance before decapitation.
8: President Trump also warns Iran if a last round of talks fail, he's still ready to order the big attack he called off Sunday night.
9: Would have gone on for a long time. And there'd be essentially very little left. There'd be nothing left.
8: The president says the goal remains denuclearization of Iran and getting the Strait of Hormuz fully open for shipping.
10: While the Trump administration explores diplomatic options with Iran, the IRGC is continuing attacks in the Gulf. Overnight, at least one cargo ship was hit with an unknown projectile, according to maritime tracking groups. This was near the Strait of Hormuz. And the incident comes as the U.S. naval blockade remains in effect.
8: Fox's Trey Yingston, Tel Aviv. Oil prices back up more than 2% this morning after the big drop when President Trump called off that attack over the weekend. Democrats are taking the president to court again, suing to block his latest round of tariffs in 60 countries, months after the Supreme Court invalidated even bigger tariffs.
11: The states filed the lawsuit at the U.S. Court of International Trade in New York, arguing the tariffs exceed President Trump's legal authority to impose taxes. A group of small businesses also filed suit to block the tariffs last month. The administration announced sweeping tariffs on July 24th, accusing the EU and other trading partners of not doing enough to stop the flow of goods made with forced labor.
8: Well, that's Fox's Jared Albert. It's primary day in three states. Polls opening now in Virginia as Republicans pick a nominee to take on Democratic Senator Mark Warner. There are also congressional races in Missouri and Michigan, where a Democratic contest for senator is getting the most attention.
12: Between Abdul El-Sayed and Representative Haley Stevens, pits an establishment Democrat against a progressive challenger. Sayed wants Medicare for all. He's also been more outspoken on Gaza. Stevens, however, is the more moderate of the two.
8: Fox's Alex Hogan. The winner will face Republican Mike Rogers in November. 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
8: More young Americans want to be all they can be. That used to be the U.S. Army's slogan when recruiting, and a resurgence of people joining the military continues. All the branches met their goals last year, and the Army has reached its goal this year ahead of schedule.
20: Just a few years ago, the Army was struggling to fill its ranks. Now commanders say more young Americans are walking into recruiting offices looking for a career, a sense of purpose, and a chance to serve their country. Guadalupe Campos is an Army infantryman at Fort Hood.
21: I love my country. I love America. This is our home. This is everything that we all have in common is this American flag that we fly on our right shoulder.
20: The Army has already met its annual recruiting goal for 2026, months ahead of schedule. Army leaders say today's typical recruit is about 23 years old. Recruiters are also spending more time inside high schools and college campuses. A battalion commander says the comeback is being fueled by a mix of patriotism, benefits, and a stronger recruiting presence in local communities. Tom Graham, Fox News.
8: President Trump has signed an executive order to help military spouses and families, establishing a commission.
22: The commission will develop suggestions to address particular challenges in housing, employment, health care, education, child care, and just about everything else you can think of.
8: Now, the U.S. has a new director of national intelligence, Jay Clayton, sworn in days after his Senate confirmation. A Senate committee will vote this morning on Acting Attorney General Todd Blanche's nomination to get the job full-time.
23: Todd Blanche's confirmation path is much more likely to become the Attorney General. He formally put in writing and released to the public what two U.S. senators wanted him to do more than a week ago. He established that the controversial weaponization fund is dead and will stay dead.
8: That's Fox's David Spunt. That fund had been set up as part of the Trump IRS tax settlement. On Wall Street, stock futures are up modestly the morning after a huge start to August. The Dow surged up 693 points. The Nasdaq gained 540. I'm Dave Anthony. This is Fox.
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26: Here's your weatherology forecast, brought to you by Ag Country. Daytime highs approaching 71 today. Under mainly clear skies, winds out of the west, 8 to 15 miles per hour. Mainly clear skies again tonight, lows dip down to about 50. That's your forecast. I'm weatherology meteorologist Paul Trombley. Get the latest weather updates online at minnesotadailyweather.com. Currently, it's 54 degrees.
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27: Status unclear. Good morning, I'm Gordon Deal, along with Nicole Murray, on this Tuesday, August 4th. Glad you could join us. Here's what's up this hour.
28: President Trump says one thing, but Iran says another when it comes to negotiations.
27: Authorities in Spokane County, Washington, have arrested a 37-year-old in connection with one of three major wildfires.
28: President Trump says the U.S. attorney for D.C. folded like an umbrella in her handling of the reflecting pool case.
27: And parents of Gen Xers managing the careers of their adult children.
29: Some parents say there are times when they feel like it's necessary for them to intervene. Like I talked with one parent who had a 17-year-old with social anxiety, and she wanted to help her get through that interview, and she wanted to be able to explain to the person interviewing her what was up.
27: Ray Smith at the Wall Street Journal on helicopter parents who are co-piloting their kids' careers. Are there talks between the U.S. and Iran or not? Confusion remains, even this morning. Each has sent conflicting signals, with President Trump claiming yesterday that talks were underway, while Iran denied negotiations were being held or planned. The president called it a last chance for Iran to sign a good document.
22: They're going on right now. It's an amazing thing. We have a little problem with Iran because we have many talks, and we'll say we have or we don't have. You know, we're straight about it. But they deny it. But they're not denying it. No, they just put out a statement, not denying it.
27: In a post on Truth Social, Trump called Iran's leadership unbelievably duplicitous, saying they had asked for a meeting and more talks were set for the immediate future. Meanwhile, Iran says its only negotiations are with Oman. The two states have had constructive discussions over the past week on a new temporary route through the Strait of Hormuz. On a related note, a cargo vessel broadcast that it had been hit by an unknown projectile near the strait off Oman's coast yesterday. President Trump says his U.S. attorney for the District of Columbia choked over the reflecting pool vandalism case, but he did not fire his longtime ally, Jeanine Pirro, during an afternoon White House meeting yesterday with Interior Secretary Doug Burgum. Reports say Trump had been considering removing her after the Justice Department concluded that the problems with the pool stemmed from a flawed renovation rather than vandalism.
22: I was disappointed with Jeanine Pirro, really disappointed with Jeanine Pirro. She folded like an umbrella.
27: In a court filing last week about the reflecting pool case, Pirro's office directly blamed other federal agencies, including the Interior Department, for not being forthcoming with information about the botched renovation. Burgum, meanwhile, has stood by Trump's narrative that the reflecting pool's peeling liner was caused by people slashing its coating with knives. That said, the Justice Department is dropping a criminal case against former Olympian David Hearn. Senate Republicans say they see President Trump as a growing political liability as they try to hang on to control of the Senate in the 2026 midterm elections. It's a story by Alex Bolton, senior staff writer at The Hill. Alex, what do sources say?
0: Well, basically that Trump is creating political problems and headwinds for Republican senators. And this is something that they've been complaining about for months now, but it's really come to the fore, you know, in the last week or 2 weeks when Trump was insisting on passing this $1.8 billion anti-weaponization fund, the legal compensation fund for MAGA allies. Now, that's something that Republicans saw as, at least some Republicans saw as completely gratuitous. And you had John Cornyn and Tom Tillis, who are leaving Congress at the end of this year, that took a stand and said they were going to block Todd Blanche's, the acting attorney general's nomination to serve as attorney general in permanent capacity. But there are other problems as well. I mean, going back to the president's insistence on $1 billion for the White House ballroom, more recently, a lot of frustration over the war in Iran. President Trump says he's close to a deal, and then he pulls back and orders expanded strikes. The bottom line is that gas prices are over $4 a gallon, and they are likely to remain that way through the election, barring some sort of change of circumstances in the Strait of Hormuz. And, you know, the other thing that I've heard, you know, kind of frustrating Republican senators is that, you know, Thune is taking pot shots at Senate Majority Leader John Thune and the larger Senate Republican Conference over what he's implying is their inability to govern because they haven't passed the Save America Act, even though that bill is well short the 60 votes it needs. And they're probably going to leave town for the August recess without voting on the budget resolution that Trump wants. Trump is kind of pushing an impossible task at the Senate majority and then, you know, blaming them for not doing their jobs. That's seen as creating a growing political liability when Republicans want to run on their record in the November election.
27: We're speaking with Alex Bolton, senior staff writer at The Hill. The story is called Senate Republicans See Trump as a Growing Political Liability. Distancing yourself from the president, though, I guess you do so at your own risk.
0: Well, you do. And, you know, Tom Tillis, I mean, he suggested that the Republican who's running for a seat in North Carolina, Michael Whatley, he suggested that he actually distance himself from the president, specifically on this $1.8 billion fund, which now is dead now that the Attorney General, Todd Blanche, has rescinded the order creating that fund. You know, finally, that issue has been put to bed, but it really dragged on for a while. And Republican senators find it, you know, puzzling that Trump was so insistent on it, even though it was a quote, yoke, a burden politically on many of these Republican lawmakers. And then the other thing I'll point out is that, you know, there is concern that even Republicans in you know, rock solid red states such as Roger Marshall in Kansas may end up having a pretty close race. Another one is Pete Ricketts in Nebraska. That could also be a closer than expected race. So I think there are some concerns right now among Republicans that, you know, this blue, there could be a blue wave, and it could even take out some incumbents in safe seats.
27: The primary election obviously is one thing in terms of having Trump's support, but in the general election, might he say, do what it takes to win, even if that means distancing yourself from me?
0: Well, I mean, we'll see what happens. Already there, you know, there are Republicans like Susan Collins in Maine who have distanced themselves from the president. We have yet to see, you know, some of these other candidates do it. I mean, John Husted, who's, you know, he's an appointee. He was appointed to fill the J.D. Vance seat. He's up for re-election. I mean, there's a poll that came out, you know, showing him down against Sherrod Brown, the former Democratic senator in Ohio. Ohio economy has been hit hard by the Trump tariffs and also by rising energy costs because of the Strait of Hormuz. You know, what has Houston done to distance himself from President Trump? You know, not a whole lot that jumps to mind. And then another senator who's in a tough race, very tough race, is Dan Sullivan in Alaska. And, you know, unlike Lisa Murkowski, who has shown plenty of distance from the president and, you know, has a long career to, you know, show for it. You know, Sullivan has really hewed closely to the president on many issues, even though he doesn't agree, I think, on some of the, you know, national security direction that Trump is going in. Although he's very careful not to criticize the president, he keeps his head down. So, you know, will that hurt him in the general election? It very well could if there's an anti-Republican year at the polls.
27: What does the White House say about all this, Alex?
0: Well, they sent me a statement yesterday and basically said that, you know, President Trump is the leader of the Republican Party. And, you know, they said that he's the unequivocal leader. And then they kind of touted his accomplishments. They said in just over 1 year, the president has made our country greater than ever before, with the most secure border in American history, the largest middle class tax cuts ever, and the lowest murder rate since 1900.
27: Thanks, Alex. Alex Bolton, senior staff writer at The Hill. 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
3: Thanks for being with us. Authorities in Washington State have arrested a convicted felon in connection with starting the largest of three wildfires ravaging the Spokane area. Spokane County Sheriff John Knowles says 37-year-old Aaron Farinacci, a local resident, was booked on suspicion of first-degree arson in connection with the Old Trails fire and was being held on $1 million bond. Authorities began investigating Farinacci after a call from a witness.
4: He noticed the male was bending down near some grass. At that point, the male stood up and looked very nervous, according to our citizen witness.
3: Farinacci has a prior manslaughter conviction. Meanwhile, around 67,000 people remain under evacuation orders. No deaths have been reported. Meanwhile, 17 major fires have burned more than 260,000 acres across Washington. Wildfires in Oregon have burned 2 million acres, shattering the state's previous wildfire record as the region faces its worst fire season in more than 30 years. 20 minutes now after the hour on This Morning, America's First News. Here's Nicole Murray.
2: And now, the three big things you need to know. Number one.
5: President Trump is warning that the latest round of negotiations with Iran is its last chance to make a deal. Trump addressing the fact that Iranian officials say no direct negotiations are taking place.
6: For some reason, when they're talking, they don't like saying that they're talking. So I say, wait, we're in talks. Big deal. We're in talks. And they'll sometimes deny it, even though they spend hours and hours together talking.
5: A commercial cargo ship has also been struck by an unknown projectile in the Strait of Hormuz.
2: Number two.
5: President Trump met with U.S. Attorney for Washington, D.C., Jeanine Pirro, at the White House yesterday after saying she had, quote, choked when she dropped the charges against a former Olympian for vandalizing the Lincoln Memorial reflecting pool. Trump expressing disappointment.
6: We weren't necessarily thrilled with the contractor, but they did a job, and they were fixing any problems. But then it got carried away because the judge was extremely unfriendly to Jeanine. And frankly, I think she choked.
5: Trump did not fire Pirro, nor did she resign.
2: Number three.
5: A coalition of 25 Democratic-led states have sued the Trump administration over tariffs of 10 or 12.5% on goods from 60 trading partners, claiming the government exceeded its authority. Arizona Attorney General Chris Mays says there's no upside to imposing the duties.
7: Higher grocery bills, more expensive equipment purchased by states and small businesses, disruption across supply chains that Americans rely on every single day.
5: The lawsuit asked the court to block the tariffs and refund duties paid by the states. Canada's second largest airline, WestJet, has agreed to a tentative agreement with flight attendants to end a strike that led to hundreds of flight cancellations over the weekend. Union President Aliyah Hussein.
8: This agreement represents meaningful progress on the issues that we brought to the table.
5: The tentative agreement still faces a ratification vote. Generation Z is focusing on health, choosing non-alcoholic alternatives. As a result, data says the global alcohol industry has lost an estimated $830 billion in market value from 2021 to 2025.
3: Wow.
5: That's a lot.
3: I've seen that. A friend of mine is a wholesale liquor salesman.
5: Okay.
3: He says just things like whiskey, just not moving the way it used to.
5: I do have a prediction, though.
3: THC drinks, very popular.
5: Yes, those. Yes, yes, yes. I predict, though, that they're like not letting loose at all, that they're going to have a midlife crisis at some point, don't you think?
3: I could see that. I could see that. 22 minutes after the hour.
2: Everybody! Texting and rolls.
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21: Here's your weatherology forecast, brought to you by Ag Country. Daytime highs approaching 71 today. Under mainly clear skies, winds out of the west, 8 to 15 miles per hour. Mainly clear skies again tonight, lows dip down to about 50. That's your forecast. I'm weatherology meteorologist Paul Trombley. Get the latest weather updates online at minnesotadailyweather.com. Currently, it's 54 degrees.
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3: Thanks for joining us. Helicopter parenting has gone next level. Mom and dad are calling up hiring managers, applying for jobs on their kids' behalf, and even lurking just off screen on Zoom calls. Here's Ray Smith, workplace reporter at the Wall Street Journal. Ray, what have you noticed?
23: What we've noticed is that sort of extremely anxious parents are doing things like doing the most for their kids, their Gen X kids, and interfering in their careers, basically meddling in. And it ranges from, you know, helping them write a resume or writing the resume for them or applying to jobs on their behalf or reaching out to recruiters, you know, saying, hire my kid. And it even goes as extreme as some parents accompanying their children on interviews, on job interviews, sitting in with them or appearing in their kids' online video job interview. So it's that level, it's reached that level in some cases where parents are just meddling in their children's careers.
3: Wow. What do parents say about this in terms of why they're doing it, Ray?
23: Some parents say there are times when they feel like it's necessary for them to intervene. Like I talked with one parent who had a 17-year-old with social anxiety, and she wanted to help her get through that interview, and she wanted to be able to explain to the person interviewing her what was up. So that was like one example, like maybe my kid has social anxiety. Or a parent feels like maybe if I feel like my kid is being taken advantage of at work, like for instance, with low pay or poor benefits or a really crazy schedule or a toxic boss even, they might see the need to intervene. And then I talked with one parent, though, who said he was like sort of a helicopter parent, but not really. But he did sort of, on LinkedIn, publish a post asking for people to help him find his college, you know, his daughter who just recently graduated from college, to help her find a job.
3: Boy, we're speaking with Ray Smith, workplace reporter at the Wall Street Journal. The story is called Helicopter Parents Are Co-Piloting Their Adult Children's Careers. It almost sounds like they're trying to teach them adulthood too late or feel inadequate about their own way they prep their kids for adulthood or the job market.
23: Well, keep in mind that these are parents. Some of these parents are parents who have been helicopter parents, you know, throughout their children's lives, and so it's really hard for them to let go, even when that kid is approaching adulthood or is a fully grown adult. And so it's part of this whole helicopter parenting trend phenomenon where you think it would stop at like 18, but there's some debate about whether, you know, these parents, many of them from Gen X, you know, are overcompensating for childhoods where their parents weren't as involved or weren't as concerned. I shouldn't say concerned, but weren't as involved, weren't helicoptering. And so maybe they might be overcompensating. But also, again, we live in a time where it's really tough. It's a tough job market, and people are looking at sort of college graduates, you know, still looking for jobs after being out of school for 2 years and wondering if it's all worth it. So parents are really afraid that their kids are not going to launch.
3: Thanks, Ray. Ray Smith, workplace reporter at the Wall Street Journal. 30 minutes now after the hour on This Morning, America's First News.

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1: News. I'm Sue Guzman. An arrest made in one of the devastating wildfires near Spokane, Washington. Spokane County Sheriff Spokesman John Noel on the arson arrest of 37-year-old Aaron Farinacci.
2: We believe it was matches or a lighter when he was detained. In the early stages of the fire, he was found to be in possession of some waterproof matches and a butane lighter.
1: It's being held in $1 million bond. President Trump lashing out at the top prosecutor in D.C. over her decision to drop charges against an accused reflecting pool vandal.
3: And I was disappointed with Jeanine Pirro, really disappointed with Jeanine Pirro. She folded like an umbrella.
1: When asked yesterday, the president would not say whether or not he plans to fire his longtime ally. 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
10: Here's your weatherology forecast, brought to you by Ag Country. Daytime highs approaching 71 today. Under mainly clear skies, winds out of the west, 8 to 15 miles per hour. Mainly clear skies again tonight, lows dip down to about 50. That's your forecast. I'm weatherology meteorologist Paul Trombley. Get the latest weather updates online at minnesotadailyweather.com. Currently, it's 54 degrees.
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1: Thanks for spending time with us. Welcome into Tuesday, August 4th. Gordon Deal with Nicole Murray. Some of our top stories and headlines. Trump says talks with Iran are ongoing. Tehran says otherwise. 37-year-old felon charged in connection with a wildfire in the area of Spokane, Washington. Democrats in Michigan today settle a messy and bitter primary for the 7th Congressional District. Wall Street Journal says Russia is grabbing young men off the street, threatening them or beating them until they sign up for the Ukraine war. We get the first earnings report from SpaceX today, and a missing wedding band found in a Minnesota lake 10 years later. That story in about 20 minutes. This portion of the program is brought to you by Incogni. 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The Sunshine Protection Act, passed by the House, is a bill that would halt the twice-yearly changing of the clocks and make daylight saving time permanent. A competing measure in the House, introduced in early July, would lock the clock on standard time. Lynn Peoples, author of The Inner Clock, Living in Sync with Our Circadian Rhythms, has a look at imperfect options here. Lynn, set the scene.
2: So the Sunshine Protection Act, House actually passed that in July, so it's now set before the Senate. Meanwhile, there is another bill, the Sunshine for Our Kids Act, that would kind of do the opposite from the Sunshine Protection Act, which would lock our clocks on permanent daylight saving time, whereas the other bill would lock the clocks on standard time. And so this is really the debate that's been ongoing for years, and frequently these bills just kind of hit a stalemate because we haven't decided which way to go to lock the clock. And meanwhile, some people suggest maybe we shouldn't even bother.
1: There are valid arguments both ways, some of them even science-based, right? Explain those.
2: Yeah, absolutely. So the science, particularly the health science, really comes down on the side of permanent standard time. That is what our bodies naturally align with. We evolved with bright days, dark nights, and particularly these bright mornings help set these internal clocks that are throughout our body that are regulating all our body systems, essentially. So not just sleep, but also our cardiovascular system, our immune system. And we need those bright days and dark nights for that to function properly. So we've found that if we've disrupted our circadian rhythms, which can happen if we don't get that morning light and don't get dark nights, that can lead potentially to increased risks to cardiovascular disease, cancer, mental health problems.
1: Goodness.
2: And if we lock the clocks on daylight saving time, essentially that is taking an hour of morning light and tacking it on to the end of the day, which is more or less the opposite of what our bodies want.
1: Mm. But for social reasons, right? Maybe perhaps for some, you know, businesses would like this. There's that. I guess there's not as much of a health angle tied to that, I guess.
2: Yeah, exactly. The argument really is about the economy or the entertainment retail side of the economy. So the legislators that have actually introduced this Sunshine Protection Act for the permanent daylight saving time, they've all, for the most part, come from Florida. And Florida has the most golf courses of any state in the country. So golf stands to benefit from permanent daylight saving time, as does, retail, entertainment, even the candy companies. They actually helped push for an extension of daylight saving time through Halloween.
1: Wow. We're speaking with Lynn Peoples. She's got a book called The Inner Clock, Living in Sync with Our Circadian Rhythms. And she's written a piece for the New York Times called Should We Make Daylight Saving Time Permanent? Meanwhile, we've tried this before, right?
2: We have. Yeah, during the 1970s, the oil crisis, we tried the experiment of permanent daylight saving time. And at the time, everybody was pretty excited about it. It had public support. But come the winter time, as those dark mornings came, people grew to not like it so much. In particular, some children actually got hit and killed on their way to school walking in the dark. So that really put a damper on the whole idea, and they cut the experiment short.
1: Selfishly, since my kids don't go to school anymore in the dark, I love that afternoon daytime. But folks like you, Pacific Northwest, I mean, if we went daylight saving time, that the sun might not come up, geez, till like 8:30, maybe in some cases 9 in the morning.
2: Oh, yes. Yeah, here in Seattle, yeah, my bias would be, well, really, maybe we won't get into that, but it would be sticking with the status quo. Because essentially, if we had daylight saving time in the winter, yeah, in Seattle, the sun wouldn't rise till after 8:30 for 2 months.
1: Jeez.
2: But then standard time, it would rise before 4:30 in the morning for 2.5 months. So neither sound all that appealing to me.
1: Wow. Meanwhile, I don't get the sense that Congress will do anything here.
2: Yeah, I mean, time will tell. It does have a precedent for kind of sitting there and not going anywhere. The Senate has passed this in the past, you know, different versions of this bill. But yes, I mean, the House passed this. It seems to have bipartisan support. And the public, last polled, the majority of people do want to stop flip-flopping our clocks.
1: And People's science writer writing for the New York Times. Again, the book is called The Inner Clock, Living in Sync with Our Circadian Rhythms. By the way, make sure to check out a podcast of today's program full of stories you won't hear this hour. 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Coming up next, making sense of a weird sign at a hotel bathroom.
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10: 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Daytime highs approaching 71 today. Under mainly clear skies, winds out of the west, 8 to 15 miles per hour. Mainly clear skies again tonight, lows dip down to about 50. That's your forecast. I'm weatherology meteorologist Paul Trombley. Get the latest weather updates online at minnesotadailyweather.com. Currently, it's 54 degrees.
11: 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KKPJ.
1: I guess, how do you enforce that?
12: Yeah.
1: For one. And then secondly, I guess, is the thought process here that this is going to be the quick bathroom? Like, like minimal wait times, for example?
12: Yeah. See,
1: the poop bathroom is, I don't know, down the hall or whatever. Yeah.
12: I think this was like a lobby bathroom. I wasn't sure if this was in a room. It just said hotel bathroom on the post.
1: Okay.
12: But, I wasn't sure if it was in a room or if it was like a hotel lobby. And it struck me that it was probably a lobby bathroom situation. Okay. And they're always weird, as you know, about hotel lobby bathrooms. Like, sometimes they're locked. There's always sort of signs posted, like, you know, you have to be a guest here.
1: Yeah.
12: Like, there always seems to be a little bit weird about those lobby bathrooms. That's made me think that maybe this has something to do with that.
1: Okay, so you don't qualify if you have to poop as like an outsider or non-guest.
12: Yeah. I didn't think it was humanly possible for them to put. I could see them putting a sign like this on a hotel lobby bathroom. I could see that in my mind. Putting it on the one in your room, that seems like a step too far.
1: That's much. Yeah.
12: And Spider-Man, as we know, was busy fighting crime, saving lives, and setting box office records over the weekend. One thing he couldn't do: stop a smelly attack on a movie theater. News reports say a Spider-Man Brand New Day screening in Cartagena, Colombia was evacuated after one of the audience members unleashed an extreme fart attack. About halfway through the film, someone lets loose, prompting audience members to flee their seats in disgust. Video footage showed film fans milling around the hallway along with someone dressed in a full Spider-Man suit. While the screening was not officially canceled, many viewers decided to leave before the end credits on the account of the stench. At last check, the culprit had not been identified, although reports claim they either detonated a stink bomb as a prank or didn't make it to the bathroom on time.
1: Mm. Yeah, this strikes me as a stink bomb thing.
12: That's what I was going to say. I would say there's almost nothing that a human could do to like clear an entire movie theater, right? Right? You have to go like right up in front of the screen or right up on stage or something to get everybody to run out like that. So probably something like that, a stink bomb.
1: Thanks, Mike. 13 minutes now in front of the hour.

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1: 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This year's summer heat may have you thinking of a coolcation, places where summer feels like it used to, breezy and pleasant, perhaps a sweater after sundown. Market Watch identified five of these spots. Number one, Duluth, Minnesota on Lake Superior. Get lost in over 9,000 acres of parks. Number two, Marquette, Michigan in the UP with nearly 300 bodies of water nearby. Number three, Portland, Maine, cobblestone streets, steady ocean breeze, and one of the hippest food scenes in America. Number four, Buffalo, New York, the only city in the lower 48 that's never hit 100 degrees. And number five, Asheville, North Carolina. It stays cool thanks to its prime location in the Blue Ridge Mountains. 8 minutes now in front of the hour on This Morning. Once again, here's Nicole Murray.
0: And now, the three big things you need to know. Number one.
2: There have been conflicting signals from the United States and Iran regarding the status of peace talks. While President Trump warns this is Iran's final chance to make a deal, Iranian officials deny that discussions are being held. Trump on the alleged peace talks taking place.
3: We are talking right now. We're talking, and we're talking at the request of Iran, backed by Saudi Arabia, backed by UAE and backed by Qatar in particular, but others also. Many countries called. The leaders of many are friendly with a lot of them.
2: Plus, more violence in the Strait of Hormuz. A commercial cargo ship has been struck by an unknown projectile northeast of Oman.
0: Number two.
2: A 37-year-old man has been arrested for allegedly starting the largest of the three fires in Washington. Spokane County Sheriff John Knowles describing an eyewitness report describing Aaron Farinacci's actions before the blaze.
4: The male walked away. The citizen returned to their house. A short time later, after being at home, they saw smoke coming from what they believed was the area that they had seen the male bending down by the side of the road.
2: Farinacci is being charged with first-degree arson in connection with the Old Trails fire.
0: Number three.
2: President Trump is urging U.S. oil companies such as ExxonMobil and Chevron to lower gasoline prices, saying the energy giants made too much money during

0: the Iran war. Patrick DeHaan with Gas Buddy spoke on ABC News.
1: After August 8th, if the national average is still above the $4 mark, it'll be the latest in the calendar year that we've ever seen that $4 a gallon mark still stick around. So just a lot of uncertainty.
0: In their most recent earnings report, Chevron's earnings soared 400%, while ExxonMobil's doubled. President Trump has signed an executive order to establish the Military Spouse Commission to improve quality of life for military families. Defense Secretary Pete Hegseth, who will chair the commission.
2: If that warfighter knows that their family is good to go, they will go the extra mile, which is what our nation asks.
0: And finally, the Daily Mail reports that the U.S. Treasury now accepts Venmo or PayPal donations through pay.gov so residents can help reduce the country's $39.4 trillion national debt.
3: Huh. Yeah. Not really on my list of things to do.
0: Yeah. Like, hold your breath for that one.
3: Mm-hmm.
0: Yeah.
3: We pay taxes.
0: Yeah. That's enough. So it's more than enough.
3: If Congress created the debt, why don't they donate?
0: Yeah. Take that.
3: 6 minutes now in front of the hour.
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Thanks for joining us. A man has been reunited with his lost wedding ring 10 years later thanks to a moment of serendipity. Stephen Meyer lost the ring in 2016, swimming with his son in Minnesota's Lake Beltane at a family cabin. The Pioneer Press says the ring slipped off and sank to the bottom of the lake. Over the years, Meyer attempted to find the ring during his summer visits to the cabin. Family members also helped. Then on July 20th, Meyer's 9-year-old niece, Harper, who knew nothing about the lost ring, came for a visit at the cabin for the first time since she was a toddler. While standing along the shore of the lake, she suddenly saw a small shimmering object in the shallow water. Due to drought conditions, the lake has gone down around 30 feet since last fall, so the little girl just reached down and picked it up. A 10-year search was over. Meyer, who had purchased a new ring in the meantime, now wears both rings. That'll do it for this hour. For Nicole Murray and Mike Gavin, I'm Gordon Deal. Thanks for listening to This Morning, America's First News.

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1: The polls are just opening in two more states. I'm Dave Anthony, Fox News. An hour after primary voting got underway in Virginia, the race getting the most attention is in Michigan, where a Democrat who says he's not a socialist is running for Senate on a progressive platform.
2: I believe in the opportunity we have in front of us to correct both the moral failures of the past and the moral failures of our present.
1: Abdul Al-Sayed is taking on Congresswoman Haley Stevens.
3: Hamas appears...
1: And that is, Haley Stevens is a candidate who is more considered moderate. The Republican winning the Democrat, in this case, will face Mike Rogers, the Republican. In Missouri, a progressive Democrat is trying to return to Congress.
4: This is a last chance for them to sign a good document.
1: That's President Trump. He says that they're working on a deal with Iran. He called off a big attack over the weekend, pushing for a deal to denuclearize Iran and fully open the Strait of Hormuz, where another ship did get attacked.
5: The cargo ship reported being hit by an unknown projectile at 2 a.m. local time, well about 23 miles northeast of the Omani coast. Iran says no negotiations with the United States are scheduled. Tehran, however, claims it is talking to Oman about reopening the Strait of Hormuz.
1: That's Fox's Jonathan Savage. The first two deaths are reported in Michigan in the nasty outbreak of diarrhea-inducing cyclosporiasis.
6: Officials say both people had underlying health conditions that may have been impacted by the parasite. The deaths come as the state's total cases top over 11,000 and nearly 200 people in the hospital. Federal officials are still investigating the source of what they say are multiple separate outbreaks.
1: That's Fox's Ashley Strohmeyer. And back to the contest today. There are also primaries in addition to Michigan, Missouri, and Virginia. Contests in Kansas and Washington State. 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
1: This is Jay Clayton's first full day at his new job, Director of National Intelligence, sworn in after the Senate confirmed Clayton last week. Now, a Senate committee is expected to vote today to advance another nomination for Acting Attorney General Todd Blanche, who paved the way for potential confirmation Sunday night, formally rescinding the anti-weaponization fund that had initially been set up in the Trump IRS tax settlement. For people claiming to be political targets by the Biden or Obama Justice Departments, the president still supports it.
4: I thought it would be very fair for people that spent years in prison, people that were treated so badly, for in many cases people that did absolutely nothing wrong. So I view that fund as a positive, and a lot of Republicans do, too.
1: But not Senators John Cornyn and Tom Tillis, who had vowed to vote against Blanche if he didn't get rid of that fund in writing. The president also keeps insisting the Washington, D.C. reflecting pool
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11: 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Improvement projects at 39 Minnesota airports have been approved with $8 million in funding for pavement and turf improvements, runway and taxiway maintenance, and among other upgrades. Bemidji Regional Airport received $420,000 for land acquisition and easements for Runway 25 and $525,000 for the terminal building HVAC replacement. Bemidji Airport wanted an additional $70,000 for hangar demolition and another $87,000 for FBO building modifications for Phase 2. Those projects, though, were not funded this year. Local airports in Raymer, Hill City, Washkish, and Bacchus did receive small amounts for smaller projects like fertilizing and rolling grass runways. The airports in Bagley and Fossen also did not receive funding for projects that they were hoping to get funded this year. Residents of Red Lake Nation invited to an upcoming community meeting this week hosted by the Red Lake Tribal Council. The gathering takes place tomorrow starting at 11:30 a.m. at the Event Center in Redby. Meeting features representatives from the U.S. Attorney's Office, the FBI, and their staff offering an open Q&A session. Light lunch will be provided. Everyone is welcome to attend. These stories and more, MinnesotaDailyNews.com.
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12: North Country Weather.
13: With sunshine across the area today, we'll top off at about 71 with winds out of the west from 5 to 15. Clear and calm tonight, low at 50. Then the outlook for Wednesday calls for sunshine, a high in the upper 70s. 60 on Wednesday night with a slight chance for a shower, 83 Thursday. And that's your forecast. I'm weatherology meteorologist Paul Trombley. Get the latest weather updates online at MinnesotaDailyWeather.com. Right now, 53.
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14: Conflicting signals with President Trump claiming yesterday that talks were underway, while Iran denied negotiations were being held or planned. The president called it a last chance for Iran to sign a good document.
4: For some reason, they, when they're talking, they don't like saying that they're talking. So I say, wait, we're in talks. Big deal. We're in talks. And they'll sometimes deny it, even though they spend hours and hours together talking.
14: Meanwhile, the United Kingdom Maritime Trade Operations Agency said a cargo vessel broadcast that it had been hit by an unknown projectile off Oman's coast yesterday. Still, hopes that U.S.-Iran tensions were easing again pushed down oil prices, while major stock index gained yesterday. Reuters quotes officials and analysts who say Iran is betting it can outlast Washington by turning the Middle East trade routes, shipping lanes, and energy infrastructure into pressure points. President Trump, over the previous weeks, has mixed threats of destruction with promises of resolution with Iran, a pattern that continued this past weekend. But he doesn't have many favorable options. Not that Iran does either. Here's Alex Gangitano, White House reporter at Politico. Alex, what's the latest?
15: The latest is basically this feeling of frustration around the White House, feeling stuck. On one side, you know, Iran has said to end hostilities, they need control over the Strait of Hormuz. That's something that's not going to politically go well over here in the U.S. because for the president, because this is, he's talked about that Iran shouldn't have control over it. The Strait, something that, you know, average Americans have started to learn about as the president has talked about it more and more. Or if you're not a foreign policy expert, you're hearing what the president's saying on this. And then there's the ongoing strikes that are at a, that were at a tit for tat last week. Now they're turning more towards negotiations and for talks to begin before strikes. And so we're in this kind of phase of, okay, how long can negotiations last? Then we get back to a couple of days of strikes here and there, then negotiations again. So how's the White House feeling on this? And basically what we're hearing is that there's just a few good options, and that is very frustrating to the president and his team. So there's this politically tough position they're in. foreign policy-wise, it's a tough position. Domestically, it's tough. And so at what point do they say enough's enough? And at this point, can they even say that? And then, of course, there's November midterms to think about of what position are Republicans in to explain away this war as we get closer. We're now in August.
14: Yeah. Is there a way that Iran and the U.S. can each save face based on what you spoke about with some of the analysts?
15: Yeah. So basically, if the strait can remain open and they can figure out some way that the U.S. might have to make concessions in that front, but then what concessions does Iran make to that end? And is that going to be acceptable to this president to have to do that? Basically, he doesn't want to accept any kind of victory towards Iran here. So could there be concessions that don't look like a victory that he can feel comfortable with? At the same time, the other option for him is to escalate and push back harder and, you know, bring these strikes back up. And, you know, he's already threatened taking out bridges and power sources. Does he go that route? And can that look like a domestic victory for him? So it's a pretty tough situation. And I think the Iranians, from people we've talked to, think that basically they want to hit harder and wider also. And that could be how they think Trump will back off, is on their end taking the escalatory approach.
14: We're speaking with Alex Gangitano, White House reporter at Politico. The story is called Iran Leaving Trump with No Good Way Out. You referenced poor communication within the Iranian government as sort of complicating things here. But explain that.
15: Yeah, it's interesting. Within these factions of the Iranian government, we've heard from national security experts that from a negotiation standpoint, the Iranians both feel like they have leverage and they feel emboldened, but there's also this issue between them that they need to get on the same page. The Iranian regime needs to figure out exactly what they want for the ceasefire. And that kind of thinking here in the U.S. aligns a lot with what happened with the last ceasefire, the one that Vice President Vance helped negotiate. The White House said that there are some pretty strict red lines, and if the Iranians cross it, then strikes will continue. And they got in a position that they did cross it, and now here we are. So it is interesting from a national security perspective here in the U.S. They also think that there's a divide in the Iranian government about how to move forward. So it's not just the U.S. trying to feel like they have a lack of options, too. It's the Iranians as well are feeling like that.
14: Thanks, Alex. Alex Gangitano, White House reporter at Politico. President Trump says his U.S. attorney for the District of Columbia choked over the reflecting pool vandalism case, but he did not fire his longtime ally, Jeanine Pirro, during an afternoon White House meeting yesterday with Interior Secretary Doug Burgum. Reports say Trump had been considering removing her after the Justice Department concluded that the problems with the pool stemmed from a flawed renovation rather than vandalism.
16: We weren't necessarily thrilled with the contractor, but they did a job. And they were fixing any problems. But then it got carried away because the judge was extremely unfriendly to Jeanine. And frankly, I think she choked.
14: In a court filing last week about the reflecting pool case, Pirro's office directly blamed other federal agencies, including the Interior Department, for not being forthcoming with information about the botched renovation. Burgum, meanwhile, has stood by Trump's allegations of vandalism. That said, the Justice Department is dropping a criminal case against former Olympian David Hearn. Hey, if you've missed anything from today's program, there's an easy way to catch up. All you have to do is tell Alexa, Siri, or Google to play This Morning with Gordon Deal. 14 minutes now after the hour. 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
12: North Country weather.
13: With sunshine across the area today, we'll top off at about 71 with winds out of the west from 5 to 15. Clear and calm tonight, low at 50. Then the outlook for Wednesday calls for sunshine, a high in the upper 70s. 60 on Wednesday night with a slight chance for a shower, 83 Thursday. And that's your forecast. I'm weatherology meteorologist Paul Trombley. Get the latest weather updates online at minnesotadailyweather.com. 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
14: Thanks for joining us. Authorities in Washington State have arrested a convicted felon in connection with starting the largest of three wildfires ravaging the Spokane area. Spokane County Sheriff John Knowles said 37-year-old Aaron Farinacci, a local resident, was booked on suspicion of first-degree arson in connection with the Old Trails fire and was being held on $1 million bond. Authorities began investigating Farinacci after a witness saw him kneeling near grass where the fire began, acting nervously. He has a prior manslaughter conviction.
30: The male walked away. The citizen returned to their house a short time later. After being at home, they saw smoke coming from what they believed was the area that they had seen the male bending down by the side of the road.
14: More than 60,000 people remain under evacuation orders amid the three blazes. Officials say more than 700 buildings in the Spokane area have been destroyed, another 400 yet to be assessed. More than 8,000 acres have burned with 0% containment. This portion of the program is brought to you by Incogni. Hey, did you hear that? Listen very carefully. That's my phone. No spam calls, no spam texts. I love the silence. Your phone? 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
28: And now, the three big things you need to know. Number one.
0: President Trump is warning that the latest round of negotiations with Iran is its last chance to make a deal. Trump addressing the fact that Iranian officials say no direct negotiations are taking place.
4: They're going on right now. It's an amazing thing. We have a little problem with Iran because we have many talks and we'll say we have or we don't have. You know, we're straight about it. But they deny it. But they're not denying it now. They just put out a statement, not denying it.
0: A commercial cargo ship has also been struck by an unknown projectile in the Strait of Hormuz.
28: Number two.
0: President Trump met with U.S. Attorney for Washington, D.C., Jeanine Pirro, at the White House yesterday after saying she had, quote, made a mistake when she dropped the charges against a former Olympian for vandalizing the Lincoln Memorial reflecting pool, Trump expressing disappointment.
4: I was disappointed with Jeanine Pirro, really disappointed with Jeanine Pirro. She folded like an umbrella.
0: Trump did not fire Pirro, nor did she resign.
28: Number three.
0: A coalition of 25 Democratic-led states have sued the Trump administration over tariffs of 10 or 12.5% on goods from 60 trading partners, claiming the government exceeded its authority. Arizona Attorney General Chris Mays.
1: Every court, including the United States Supreme Court, has agreed that the president does not have the authority to unilaterally impose tariffs.
0: The lawsuit asked the court to block the tariffs and refund duties paid by the states. Beware before signing into that hotel Wi-Fi. Microsoft has issued a warning saying hackers are tampering with Wi-Fi equipment at hotels and conference centers. They use phony sign-in pages that look real to break into your accounts. There is officially a new top performer at the domestic box office.
2: What the hell, Frank? You just hit me with a van!
3: Quit your whimpering.
5: You can't just shoot yourself out of every situation. Innocent people get hurt.
3: What do you think's downrange of that tank, dum-dum?
2: Go home, Frank!
0: Sony and Marvel's Spider-Man Brand New Day has set the record for the highest domestic opening weekend of all time, with $360 million in ticket sales. People are doing what? The New York Post reports that nearly half of workers are having sex on the job.
14: Wow.
0: Yeah, that's a lot.
14: Nearly half?
0: Yeah, I would like to say there's four of us in here. I haven't done it. So which of you?
14: Whoa.
0: Yeah.
14: I think it's time for a break. 22 minutes after the hour.
28: Marketing text messages can send are required to purchase. 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
12: North Country weather.
13: With sunshine across the area today, we'll top off at about 71 with winds out of the west from 5 to 15. Clear and calm tonight, low at 50. Then the outlook for Wednesday calls for sunshine, a high in the upper 70s. 60 on Wednesday night with a slight chance for a shower, 83 Thursday. And that's your forecast. I'm weatherology meteorologist Paul Trombley. Get the latest weather updates online at minnesotadailyweather.com. Right now, 53.
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14: Thanks for joining us. If you're looking for a big pay boost when switching jobs, getting your hands dirty seems to be the ticket. When it comes to salary boosts, the IT career of the year is construction. Here's Medora Lee, personal finance reporter at USA Today. Medora, what's up?
18: The biggest pay raises actually came in the construction industry. So when construction workers are changing jobs, they tend to be able to get commands of pretty big increase in pay. So this really surprised me. It's out-earned everybody, and it's not even like a one-time thing. Construction job changers have out-earned every sector every month since August 2023, except in February and March of 2026, when the folks in natural resources had a temporary spike in pay. So this was kind of surprising to me. And this was an ADP survey analysis. So they have tons of job data because that's what they do. They place people. So this is probably pretty good data. So it turns out that in June, the year-over-year pay growth for job changers in construction was 12.9%.
14: Oh, wow.
18: And yeah, that's pretty high, right? So that was bigger than any other industry.
14: Man, when I think of construction jobs, for whatever reason, I immediately think guys who are building homes. But I just feel like we're not building as many homes. So what's the deal here? And then I thought data centers maybe, right? Tied to AI. Why construction jobs, I guess?
18: Yeah, so data centers is one reason because we need people to build those. But in fact, data centers itself, just that specific niche is not like the biggest driver. But the thing about the data centers is you do need construction people to build them out. But it also has this kind of halo effect because all these people have to have, then they're going to have to, all these people are going to move to that area because they're going to be working on these data centers. And then that creates a halo effect of boom construction in like residential and stores or grocery stores or other buildings around it. So construction is just booming. The data centers have helped create, you know, a ripple effect. And so people think that because the data centers are so big and, you know, we do need more housing, that this boom can continue for a bit.
14: We're speaking with Medora Lee, personal finance reporter at USA Today. The story is called Construction Jobs Big Pay Raises Make Trades the IT Career in 2026. Well, what timing for this, right? Because, we're all questioning the return on investment when it comes to higher education, and along comes construction saying, look at us.
18: Exactly, because they probably don't have giant student loans to pay off. So the money they're earning is actually money they're earning, right? I know my daughter's about to start college. She's a senior this year in high school. She's going to apply. And I'm thinking, maybe you want to go to that trade school.
14: Yeah.
18: But it does come at a very interesting time because that is something that, the Trump administration has pushed and made more federal money available for trade schools as well. So, you know, this boom is going to continue. We need these people. And so far, what's pushing the wages up is the demand is high and there aren't very many people coming into construction. It's a lot of older people have worked construction their whole lives and now they're retiring and there aren't enough people to replace them. So that's in part also pushing the wages up for this area.
14: Thanks, Medora. Medora Lee, personal finance reporter at USA Today. 30 minutes now after the hour on This Morning, America's First News.
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29: The highly watched race between Abdul El-Sayed and Representative Haley Stevens pits an establishment Democrat against a progressive challenger. Syed wants Medicare for all. He's also been more outspoken on Gaza. Stevens, however, is the more moderate of the two.
27: Fox's Alex Hogan in D.C. Four other states are also holding primaries today. Iran's military is not getting the message of diplomacy from President Trump.
30: The IRGC is continuing attacks in the Gulf. Overnight, at least one cargo ship was hit with an unknown projectile, according to maritime tracking groups. This was near the Strait of Hormuz.
27: Fox's Trey Yinks. Denver set a new daily high temperature record of 102 degrees on Monday, snapping a 148-year-old record. 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
34: Temperatures being 30 degrees above average.
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12: North Country weather.
13: With sunshine across the area today, we'll top off at about 71 with winds out of the west from 5 to 15. Clear and calm tonight, low at 50. Then the outlook for Wednesday calls for sunshine, a high in the upper 70s. 60 on Wednesday night with a slight chance for a shower, 83 Thursday. And that's your forecast. I'm weatherology meteorologist Paul Trombley. Get the latest weather updates online at minnesotadailyweather.com. Right now, 53.
28: 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The top stories and expert interviews that make sense of what you care about. This is America's First News, This Morning with Gordon Deal.
14: Thanks for spending time with us. Welcome into Tuesday, August 4th. Gordon Deal with Nicole Murray. Some of our top stories and headlines. Trump says talks with Iran are ongoing. Tehran says otherwise. A 37-year-old felon charged in connection with a wildfire in the area of Spokane, Washington. Democrats in Michigan today settle a messy and bitter primary for the 7th Congressional District. The Education Department set to erase debt for more than 170,000 student loan borrowers who said they were defrauded by their schools, a total of $11 billion. And the Philadelphia man who popped the question during a skydiving trip. His story in about 20 minutes. This portion of the program is presented by Robinhood. Your money, your move. Born between 1981 and 1996, millennials are quickly becoming the new so-called sandwich generation. Here's Adam Hardy, lead data journalist at Money.com. Adam, what are we seeing?
0: Yeah, so the phrase sandwich generation, at least in my mind, has definitely been associated with Gen X. And the term itself is just talking about people who are kind of sandwiched between caregiving responsibilities for the children while also helping out with an ailing parent. And what's interesting now is that this tends to be trending much younger than previously thought. So the average age of this sandwich caregiver, we'll call it, is now 34. So that is squarely, you know, in the millennial range now. And millennials are, you know, their eldest millennial is in their 40s. So most millennials in their 30s and 40s.
14: Yeah.
0: So in my mind, this is just really, really becoming a much acutely younger issue. People are dealing with it younger, and it's just having some very interesting rippling effects, given that millennials are already struggling with so much other, you know, economic things right now.
14: Yeah, sure. Why is it trending younger? Do we know? Is it because we're having kids later, or what?
0: I mean, it's sort of both. Now, the report that really got into this is more talking about, you know, just the effects of this trend, not necessarily why, but I mean, we do know that people are just having kids later, and this is coming to a head with millennials who now have very young kids, if they have any kids at all, and their parents are very old. So Gen Xers, I think the dynamic was a little different with them too, because they may have had a kid while they're taking care of their parents, but perhaps their kid was, you know, high school, going off to college. And now millennials, this report is squarely focusing on people who have like children. We're talking 14 at the oldest. So they're very young children, and they're helping with older family members as well.
14: Jeez. We're speaking with Adam Hardy, data journalist at Money.com. The piece is called Millennials Are Already Paying the Price as the New Sandwich Generation. Explain, I guess, where the multiple financial impacts here.
0: So, yeah, I mean, the most obvious one is paying for care if you can. So just imagine you're in your 30s or 40s, you're in sort of you're just getting your groove in your career, and you have like these dual crises unfolding. What is happening is a lot of people are stepping back from their jobs. Unfortunately, that could be, you know, as bad as like having to quit your job to focus on family care. But even things like, oh, I'm not going to take this promotion, or, oh, I'm going to, you know, take fewer hours just so I can help out with my family. That has itself a big, you know, long-term consequence. You're not saving for retirement at the peak of your career. You're taking a step back, which means maybe in 10 years you wouldn't have been as further along as you would have been. And then obviously the costs of that care, like I said, that themselves are astronomical. So most people just can't afford it, but there's some numbers out. Child care, you know, is notoriously expensive, but the long-term care costs for older family members is even worse. It's, you know, upwards of like $40,000 a year just for part-time care. So what people are doing, they're taking the career backseat out, let's call it, just so they don't have to be shelling out all of that money. But again, that has its own, you know, baked-in sort of long-term costs associated with it.
14: And that this typically, I think, falls on women. I believe a new report said men are handling more of the load than they used to, but typically this is women?
0: Yes. The report itself goes into just like how much care is needed per week. And I believe it's 24 hours for everyone, but women are picking up, probably not surprising to the women listening, they're picking up more of the, you know, scheduling, managing, cleaning, care, that all of the above. And I think the average for women are 27 hours when men were lower than that. I believe it was like 23. But that said, it's a burden for anyone involved.
14: Thanks, Adam. Adam Hardy, data journalist at money.com. 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Just do a search for This Morning with Gordon Deal. 20 minutes now in front of the hour. Coming up next, problems with donuts and pancakes.
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6: North Country weather.
13: With sunshine across the area today, we'll top off at about 71 with winds out of the west from 5 to 15. Clear and calm tonight, low at 50. And the outlook for Wednesday calls for sunshine, a high in the upper 70s. 60 on Wednesday night with a slight chance for a shower, 83 Thursday. And that's your forecast. I'm weatherology meteorologist Paul Crombley. Get the latest weather updates online at minnesotadailyweather.com. Right now, 53.
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14: Glad you're with us. Welcome into Tuesday. It is time now for the mic drop with this morning's Mike Gavin.
7: Good morning. We have a couple of people upset about missing food to talk about today. We start with the wife that some commenters have branded a psychopath and even criminal. What she did to a donut. The husband posted video of the crime to Reddit showing him holding what looks to be a Boston cream style donut with a chocolate glaze on top. When the donut is flipped over, however, it's revealed that the cake and the cream filling underneath has been eaten, leaving a gaping hole. The wife reportedly doesn't like chocolate, leading her to take this drastic action. Commenters were almost universally unhappy about this, with some saying this information should have been known before the two tied the knot. One joke quote, "You can be disgusted, but still admire a psychopath's work." Some did defend the wife, saying that since they love chocolate and dislike the cream, they'd be a perfect match.
14: What?
7: Yeah.
14: This just seems like a lot of work.
7: To go underneath and almost kind of drill out a hole.
14: Yeah.
7: I mean, it didn't look like she used her teeth. It looked like maybe a knife was used, perhaps, to kind of cut a hole and kind of maybe a spoon to scoop everything out. That's what it looked like. So it probably did take a little bit of time just to avoid a little bit of chocolate.
14: That's crazy. Wouldn't it just be easier to, like, drag a knife across the top and just pull the chocolate off?
7: I guess you could probably. This one looked like it was especially chocolatey, I have to say. I mean, maybe it was not an actual Dunkin' Boston cream, maybe a different brand. It looked like it was almost enveloped in chocolate to some degree, with just a little bit of non-chocolate at the bottom.
14: That's a top three for me, by the way.
7: The Boston cream?
14: Yeah, Boston cream. Just specifically because of the custard.
7: Yeah.
14: You know, not the Bavarian cream, which is sort of like whipped cream.
7: Right.
14: The custard specifically is what I'm here for. So what you put on the outside, whether it's a cakey plain donut or tons of chocolate, is irrelevant to me.
7: Yeah.
14: I'm here for the custard.
7: Yeah, see, I'm completely the opposite. And now, I do not condone this woman's actions, mind you, sort of defiling this donut the way that she did. But I am more into the donut and the chocolate than I am the cream. I actually, in those situations, I'll have like a little bit of the cream, but there's like too much cream. And I wind up getting rid of like half of it. So if I know that you're in the area, I'll drop it off by you.
14: Thank you, because I do feel, in addition, that there's sort of been shrinkflation with cream lately. I'm like, wow, just six bites of the donut. Where's the cream?
7: Yeah, 100%. And speaking, Gordon, of shrinkflation, from a disappearing donut to paper-thin pancakes, a Pennsylvania man was shocked to see how thin his IHOP pancakes were, and some are saying it's another case of shrinkflation. A TikTok user posted video of his recent trip to IHOP, during which his short stack came out a lot shorter and thinner than he expected. For starters, the short stack was supposed to consist of three pancakes, but he says there was only two on the plate. He also expressed disappointment in the quality of the pancakes, calling them nearly see-through and worse than out-of-the-box tasting pancakes. The kicker was that he paid $8 for the disappointing two pancake breakfast. Commenters were quick to blame shrinkflation and said that he should have asked for a refund.
14: Wow.
7: Some also did the math and figured out that you could buy, you know, like a box of pancakes for $3 or $4 or whatever and make 100 pancakes with that. You know, syrup is a couple of dollars, and he paid $8 for this really pretty terrible breakfast.
14: Well, that's the standard thing. Grocery shopping versus, you know, going out to eat.
7: Yeah.
14: I did feel like these had a McDonald's look to them.
7: Yeah. Well, some were saying some said McDonald's was even better than these.
14: Oh, wow.
7: Like they were saying McDonald's is far superior than these actual see-through pancakes that he was holding up.
14: I guess I'll agree then. Be better, IHOP. We need more from you.
7: Yes, for sure.
14: Thank you, Mike. 13 minutes now in front of the hour on This Morning, America's First News.
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4: North Country weather.
5: With sunshine across the area today, we'll top off at about 71 with winds out of the west from 5 to 15. Clear and calm tonight, low at 50. Then the outlook for Wednesday calls for sunshine, a high in the upper 70s. 60 on Wednesday night with a slight chance for a shower, 83 Thursday. And that's your forecast. I'm weatherology meteorologist Paul Trombley. Get the latest weather updates online at MinnesotaDailyWeather.com. 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
6: Edgy, smart, bringing you what you need to know. 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
7: Thanks for spending time with us. This year's summer heat may have you thinking of a coolcation. That's the travel trend folks are talking about, places where summer feels like it used to, breezy, pleasant, perhaps a sweater after sundown. Market Watch identified 5 spots like this. Number 1, Duluth, Minnesota on Lake Superior. Get lost in over 9,000 acres of parks and 300 miles of trails. Number 2, Marquette, Michigan, biggest city in the Upper Peninsula with nearly 300 bodies of water nearby. Number 3, Portland, Maine. Cobblestone streets, a steady ocean breeze, and one of the hippest food scenes in the country. Number 4, Buffalo, New York, the only city in the lower 48 that's never hit 100 degrees, thanks to Lake Erie's breeze. Plus, eat the wings. And number 5, Asheville, North Carolina. It stays cool thanks to its prime location in the Blue Ridge Mountains. Temps up high can be 10 to 15 degrees, different than the surrounding foothills. 8 minutes now in front of the hour on This Morning. Once again, here's Nicole Murray.
6: And now, the 3 big things you need to know. Number 1.
8: There have been conflicting signals from the United States and Iran regarding the status of peace talks. While President Trump warns this is Iran's final chance to make a deal, Iranian officials deny that discussions are being held. Trump on the alleged peace talks taking place.
9: We're talking about the strait, the opening of the strait, having it open literally by tomorrow. Completely open.
8: Plus, more violence in the Strait of Hormuz. A commercial cargo ship has been struck by an unknown projectile northeast of Oman.
6: Number 2.
8: A 37-year-old man has been arrested for allegedly starting the largest of the 3 wildfires in Washington. Spokane County Sheriff John Knowles on how authorities found Aaron Farinacci, who has a prior manslaughter conviction.
10: He was found to be in possession of some waterproof matches and a butane lighter.
8: Farinacci is being charged with first-degree arson in connection with the Old Trails fire.
6: Number 3.
8: President Trump is urging U.S. oil companies such as ExxonMobil and Chevron to lower gasoline prices, saying the energy giants made too much money due to the Iran war. Patrick DeHaan with Gas Buddy spoke on ABC News.
11: After August 8th, if the national average is still above the $4 mark, it'll be the latest in the calendar year that we've ever seen that $4 a gallon mark still stick around. So just a lot of uncertainty.
8: In their most recent earnings report, Chevron's earnings soared 400%, while ExxonMobil's doubled. Michigan health officials say that 2 people have died in connection with the cyclosporiasis outbreak. Dr. Joel K. Meyer.
12: We've only had 2 deaths in patients that are clearly medically fragile. So it still remains an illness that, for most patients, we are able to treat successfully as outpatients.
8: The CDC says it has received reports of more than 6,700 laboratory-confirmed cases, with another 11,000 suspected. A new survey says that marijuana use surpassed

0: Cigarette use in the United States last year. In 2025, nearly 44 million Americans used marijuana regularly, compared to roughly 36 million residents who smoked cigarettes. A new study says that a dog's dream walk lasts 1 hour and 7 minutes. This also includes 16 sniffing spots.
1: How long does that sniffing spot visit last?
0: Oh my God, with Carolina, forever.
1: 30 seconds longer?
0: I sometimes have to pull her to like get her moving along. She's a big sniffer and she sniffs every foot.
1: 6 minutes now in front of the hour.
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16: With sunshine across the area today, we'll top off at about 71 with winds out of the west from 5 to 15. Clear and calm tonight, low at 50. And the outlook for Wednesday calls for sunshine, a high in the upper 70s. 60 on Wednesday night with a slight chance for a shower, 83 Thursday. And that's your forecast. I'm weatherology meteorologist Paul Promley. Get the latest weather updates online at minnesotadailyweather.com. 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
1: Thanks for being with us. A Philadelphia man pulled off a thrilling surprise proposal for his girlfriend when 27-year-old Blaine Williams decided to pop the question to Brea Page this month. He wanted a moment to be memorable. His big idea, propose after she skydived. People.com says Blaine spent 3 months secretly arranging the details with help from friends and family, as well as a skydiving company in Perkasie, just north of Philly. Blaine jumped first, was given the ring by a skydive staffer, then waited for 26-year-old Brea to finish her skydive before he dropped to a knee and popped the question. After Brea said yes, the newly engaged couple, who had their first date at a gym, celebrated with their loved ones who had gathered to witness it. Blaine and Brea posed for photos by a red floral arrangement shaped like a heart. That'll do it for this hour. For Nicole Murray and Mike Gavin, I'm Gordon Deal. 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
16: With sunshine across the area today, we'll top off at about 71 with winds out of the west from 5 to 15. Clear and calm tonight, low at 50. And the outlook for Wednesday calls for sunshine, a high in the upper 70s. 60 on Wednesday night with a slight chance for a shower, 83 Thursday. And that's your forecast. I'm weatherology meteorologist Paul Crombley. Get the latest weather updates online at minnesotadailyweather.com. Right now, 53.
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20: I believe in the opportunity we have in front of us.
19: That's Abdul El-Sayed, a Democrat in a Michigan Senate race getting the most attention.
21: Abdul El-Sayed is the progressive who has the backing of the Democratic Socialists of America. He wants to abolish ICE, cut off U.S. aid to Israel, and has made Medicare for All one of his signature issues.
19: Fox's Garrett Tenney in Detroit.
21: Republicans would love to see him win because they believe he would give the GOP nominee Mike Rogers the best shot at picking up this seat. And that's something Congresswoman Haley Stevens has hammered on throughout her campaign, that she has consistently beat Republicans and gives Democrats the best shot at keeping Michigan blue.
19: In Missouri, progressive Democrat Cori Bush trying to win back the seat in Congress she lost in 2024. And one of the questions on the Missouri ballot today
22: would eliminate state income tax over time. It'd be based on revenue coming in. You can't just like pull $9 billion in annual revenue from a state and not replace it immediately.
19: Fox Business Network Cheryl Cassone. There are also primaries today in Kansas, Virginia, and Washington State, where there's been an arrest. An arson suspect accused of setting one of the wildfires, burning the Spokane area, forcing about 70,000 people to evacuate.
23: He was found to be in possession of some waterproof matches and a butane lighter.
19: Spokane County Sheriff John Knowles, more than 700 homes and structures have burned. Iran keeps insisting it's not holding talks with the U.S. after being warned.
24: I want to give him every last chance before decapitation.
25: President Trump says negotiations are focused on reopening the Strait of Hormuz, then on Iran's denuclearization.
19: Fox's Aisha Hosni also reports from the White House.
25: Just a few hours ago, one person was reported missing after an unknown projectile hit a Liberia-flagged ship in the Strait. There was a fire reported on board. It is the fourth attack since Friday.
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19: Democrats are again taking President Trump to court. More than 25 states have filed suit to block his latest round of tariffs targeting 60 countries. They allege the president is exceeding his authority, like the Supreme Court had ruled when even bigger tariffs were invalidated. Another lawsuit attempts to thwart a way the Trump administration might crack down on illegal immigration.
27: The 20 states, along with the District of Columbia, sued to keep the Temporary Assistance for Needy Families program from gaining access to personal information. The plaintiffs subjected to an agency rule that would allow the program to share details, such as immigration status and Social Security numbers, as well as other personal facts. with other government agencies or even private groups. New York Attorney General Letitia James, in a statement, accused the administration of weaponizing people's personal information. Earlier this year, a judge said the Trump administration could...
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2: 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Red Leg man Justice Edward Lusher been sentenced to 72 months in prison for receiving child pornography in 2023 and 2024, solicited and received pornographic images of a minor under the age of 16, and contributed to the production of child pornography. Case investigated by the FBI, the Headwater Safe Trails Task Force, and the Red Leg Tribal Police Department. Sentencing happened last week. 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
16: With sunshine across the area today, we'll top off at about 71 with winds out of the west from 5 to 15. Clear and calm tonight, low at 50. And the outlook for Wednesday calls for sunshine, a high in the upper 70s. 60 on Wednesday night with a slight chance for a shower, 83 Thursday. And that's your forecast. I'm weatherology meteorologist Paul Trombley. Get the latest weather updates online at MinnesotaDailyWeather.com. 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
1: At the Wall Street Journal on helicopter parents who are co-piloting their kids' careers. Are there talks between the U.S. and Iran or not? Confusion remains, even this morning. Each has sent conflicting signals, with President Trump claiming yesterday that talks were underway, while Iran denied negotiations were being held or planned. The president called it a last chance for Iran to sign a good document.
24: They're going on right now. It's an amazing thing. We have a little problem with Iran because we have many talks and we'll say we have or we don't have. You know, we're straight about it. But they deny it. But they're not denying it now. They just put out a statement, not denying it.
1: In a post on Truth Social, Trump called Iran's leadership unbelievably duplicitous, saying they had asked for a meeting and more talks were set for the immediate future. Meanwhile, Iran says its only negotiations are with Oman. The two states have had constructive discussions over the past week on a new temporary route through the Strait of Hormuz. On a related note, a cargo vessel broadcast that it had been hit by an unknown projectile near the strait off Oman's coast yesterday. President Trump says his U.S. attorney for the District of Columbia choked over the reflecting pool vandalism case. But he did not fire his longtime ally, Jeanine Pirro, during an afternoon White House meeting yesterday with Interior Secretary Doug Burgum. Reports say Trump had been considering removing her after the Justice Department concluded that the problems with the pool stemmed from a flawed renovation rather than vandalism.
5: I was disappointed with Jeanine Pirro, really disappointed with Jeanine Pirro. She folded like an umbrella.
1: In a court filing last week about the reflecting pool case, Pirro's office directly blamed other federal agencies, including the Interior Department, for not being forthcoming with information about the botched renovation. Burgum, meanwhile, has stood by Trump's narrative that the reflecting pool's peeling liner was caused by people slashing its coating with knives. That said, the Justice Department is dropping a criminal case against former Olympian David Hearn. Senate Republicans say they see President Trump as a growing political liability as they try to hang on to control of the Senate in the 2026 midterm elections. It's a story by Alex Bolton, senior staff writer at The Hill. Alex, what do sources say?
6: Well, basically that Trump is creating political problems and headwinds for Republican senators. And this is something that they've been complaining about for months now, but it's really come to the fore, you know, in the last week or 2 weeks when Trump was insisting on passing this $1.8 billion anti-weaponization fund, the legal compensation fund for MAGA allies. Now that's something that Republicans saw as, at least some Republicans saw as completely gratuitous. And you had John Cornyn and Tom Tillis, who are leaving Congress at the end of this year, that took a stand and said they were going to block Todd Blanche's, the acting attorney general's nomination to serve as attorney general in permanent capacity. But there are other problems as well. I mean, going back to the president's insistence on $1 billion for the White House ballroom, more recently, a lot of frustration over the war in Iran. President Trump says he's close to a deal, and then he pulls back and orders expanded strikes. The bottom line is that gas prices are over $4 a gallon, and they are likely to remain that way through the election, barring some sort of change of circumstances in the Strait of Hormuz. And, you know, the other thing that I've heard, you know, kind of frustrating Republican senators is that, you know, Thune is taking pot shots at Senate Majority Leader John Thune and the larger Senate Republican Conference over what he's implying is their inability to govern because they haven't passed the Save America Act, even though that bill is well short the 60 votes it needs. And they're probably going to leave town for the August recess without voting on the budget resolution that Trump wants. Trump is kind of pushing an impossible task at the Senate majority and then, you know, blaming them for not doing their jobs. That's seen as creating a growing political liability when Republicans want to run on their record in the November election.
1: We're speaking with Alex Bolton, senior staff writer at The Hill. The story is called Senate Republicans See Trump as a Growing Political Liability. Distancing yourself from the president, though, I guess you do so at your own risk.
6: Well, you do. And, you know, Tom Tillis, I mean, he suggested that the Republican who's running for a seat in North Carolina, Michael Whatley, he suggested that he actually distance himself from the president, specifically on this $1.8 billion fund, which now is dead now that the Attorney General, Todd Blanche, has rescinded the order creating that fund. You know, finally, that issue has been put to bed, but it really dragged on for a while. And Republican senators find it, you know, puzzling that Trump was so insistent on it, even though it was a quote, yoke, a burden politically on many of these Republican lawmakers. And then the other thing I'll point out is that, you know, there is concern that even Republicans in rock solid red states such as Roger Marshall in Kansas may end up having a pretty close race. Another one is Pete Ricketts in Nebraska. That could also be a closer than expected race. So I think there are some concerns right now among Republicans that, you know, this blue, there could be a blue wave, and it could even take out some incumbents in safe seats.
1: The primary election obviously is one thing in terms of having Trump's support, but in the general election, might he say, do what it takes to win, even if that means distancing yourself from me?
6: Well, I mean, we'll see what happens. Already there, you know, there are Republicans like Susan Collins in Maine who have distanced themselves from the president. We have yet to see, you know, some of these other candidates do it. I mean, John Husted, who's, you know, he's an appointee. He was appointed to fill the J.D. Vance seat. He's up for re-election. I mean, there's a poll that came out, you know, showing him down against Sherrod Brown, the former Democratic senator in Ohio. Ohio economy has been hit hard by the Trump tariffs and also by rising energy costs because of the Strait of Hormuz. What has Houston done to distance himself from President Trump? Not a whole lot that jumps to mind. And then another senator who's in a tough race, very tough race, is Dan Sullivan in Alaska. And, unlike Lisa Murkowski, who has shown plenty of distance from the president and, has a long career to, show for it. Sullivan has really hewed closely to the president on many issues, even though he doesn't agree, I think, on some of the national security direction that Trump is going in. Although he's very careful not to criticize the president, he keeps his head down. So, will that hurt him in the general election? It very well could if there's an anti-Republican year at the polls.
7: What does the White House say about all this, Alex?
6: Well, they sent me a statement yesterday and basically said that, President Trump is the leader of the Republican Party. And, they said that he's the unequivocal leader. And then they kind of touted his accomplishments. They said in just over 1 year, the president has made our country greater than ever before, with the most secure border in American history, the largest middle class tax cuts ever, and the lowest murder rate since 1900.
7: Thanks, Alex. Alex Bolton, senior staff writer at The Hill. 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
16: With sunshine across the area today, we'll top off at about 71 with winds out of the west from 5 to 15. Clear and calm tonight, low at 50. Then the outlook for Wednesday calls for sunshine, a high in the upper 70s. 60 on Wednesday night with a slight chance for a shower, 83 Thursday. And that's your forecast. I'm weatherology meteorologist Paul Trombley. Get the latest weather updates online at minnesotadailyweather.com. Right now, 54.
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7: Thanks for being with us. Authorities in Washington State have arrested a convicted felon in connection with starting the largest of three wildfires ravaging the Spokane area. Spokane County Sheriff John Knowles says 37-year-old Aaron Venacci, a local resident, was booked on suspicion of first-degree arson in connection with the Old Trails fire and was being held on $1 million bond. Authorities began investigating Farinacci after a call from a witness.
0: He noticed the male was bending down near some grass. At that point, the male stood up and looked very nervous, according to our citizen witness.
7: Farinacci has a prior manslaughter conviction. Meanwhile, around 67,000 people remain under evacuation orders. No deaths have been reported. Meanwhile, 17 major fires have burned more than 260,000 acres across Washington. Wildfires in Oregon have burned 2 million acres, shattering the state's previous wildfire record as the region faces its worst fire season in more than 30 years. 20 minutes now after the hour on This Morning, America's First News. Here's Nicole Murray.
31: And now, the three big things you need to know. Number one.
14: President Trump is warning that the latest round of negotiations with Iran is its last chance to make a deal. Trump addressing the fact that Iranian officials say no direct negotiations are taking place.
5: For some reason, they, when they're talking, they don't like saying that they're talking. So I say, wait, we're in talks. Big deal. We're in talks. And they'll sometimes deny it, even though they spend hours and hours together talking.
14: A commercial cargo ship has also been struck by an unknown projectile in the Strait of Hormuz.
31: Number two.
14: President Trump met with U.S. Attorney for Washington, D.C., Jeanine Pirro, at the White House yesterday after saying she had, quote, choked when she dropped the charges against a former Olympian for vandalizing the Lincoln Memorial reflecting pool, Trump expressing disappointment.
5: We weren't necessarily thrilled with the contractor, but they did a job, and they were fixing any problems. But then it got carried away because the judge was extremely unfriendly to Jeanine. And frankly, I think she choked.
14: Trump did not fire Pirro, nor did she resign.
31: Number three.
14: A coalition of 25 Democratic-led states have sued the Trump administration over tariffs of 10 or 12.5% on goods from 60 trading partners, claiming the government exceeded its authority. Arizona Attorney General Chris Mays says there's no upside to imposing the duties.
17: Higher grocery bills, more expensive equipment purchased by states and small businesses, disruption across supply chains that Americans rely on every single day.
14: The lawsuit asked the court to block the tariffs and refund duties paid by the states. Canada's second largest airline, WestJet, has agreed to a tentative agreement with flight attendants to end a strike that led to hundreds of flight cancellations over the weekend. Union President Aliyah Hussein.
18: This agreement represents meaningful progress on the issues that we brought to the table.
14: The tentative agreement still faces a ratification vote. Generation Z is focusing on health, choosing non-alcoholic alternatives. As a result, data says the global alcohol industry has lost an estimated $830 billion in market value from 2021 to 2025.
7: Wow.
14: That's a lot.
7: I've seen that. A friend of mine is a wholesale liquor salesman.
14: Okay.
7: He says just things like whiskey, just not moving the way it used to.
14: I do have a prediction, though.
7: THC drinks, very popular.
14: Yes, those. Yes, yes, yes. I predict, though, that they're like not letting loose at all, that they're going to have a midlife crisis at some point, don't you think?
7: I could see that. I could see that. 22 minutes after the hour.
31: Text messages consent are required to purchase. Message and data rates may apply.
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16: With sunshine across the area today, we'll top off at about 71 with winds out of the west from 5 to 15. Clear and calm tonight, low at 50. Then the outlook for Wednesday calls for sunshine, a high in the upper 70s. 60 on Wednesday night with a slight chance for a shower, 83 Thursday. And that's your forecast. I'm weatherology meteorologist Paul Trombley. Get the latest weather updates online at minnesotadailyweather.com. Right now, 54.
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0: for joining us. Helicopter parenting has gone next level. Mom and dad are calling up hiring managers, applying for jobs on their kids' behalf, and even lurking just off screen on Zoom calls. Here's Ray Smith, workplace reporter at the Wall Street Journal. Ray, what have you noticed?
1: What we've noticed is that sort of extremely anxious parents are doing things like doing the most for their kids, their Gen X kids, and interfering in their careers, basically meddling in. And it ranges from, you know, helping them write a resume or writing the resume for them or applying to jobs on their behalf or reaching out to recruiters, you know, saying, hire my kid. And it even goes as extreme as some parents accompanying their children on interviews, on job interviews, sitting in with them or appearing in their kids' online video job interview. So it's that level, it's reached that level in some cases where parents are just meddling in their children's careers.
0: Wow. What do parents say about this in terms of why they're doing it, Ray?
1: Some parents say there are times when they feel like it's necessary for them to intervene. Like I talked with one parent who had a 17-year-old with social anxiety, and she wanted to help her get through that interview, and she wanted to be able to explain to the person interviewing her what was up. So that was like one example, like maybe my kid has social anxiety, or a parent feels like maybe if I feel like my kid is being taken advantage of at work, like for instance, with low pay or poor benefits or a really crazy schedule or a toxic boss even, they might see the need to intervene. And then I talked with one parent, though, who said he was like sort of a helicopter parent, but not really. But he did sort of on LinkedIn publish a post asking for people to help him find his college, you know, his daughter who just recently graduated from college, to help her find a job.
0: Boy, we're speaking with Ray Smith, workplace reporter at the Wall Street Journal. The story is called Helicopter Parents Are Co-Piloting Their Adult Children's Careers. It almost sounds like they're trying to teach them adulthood too late or feel inadequate about their own way they prep their kids for adulthood or the job market.
1: Well, keep in mind that these are parents, some of these parents are parents who have been helicopter parents, you know, throughout their children's lives. And so it's really hard for them to let go even when that kid is approaching adulthood or is a fully grown adult. And so it's part of this whole helicopter parenting trend phenomenon where you think it would stop at like 18, but there's some debate about whether, you know, these parents, many of them from Gen X, you know, are overcompensating for childhoods where their parents weren't as involved or weren't as concerned. I shouldn't say concerned, but weren't as involved, weren't helicoptering. And so maybe they might be overcompensating. But also, again, we live in a time where it's really tough. It's a tough job market, and people are looking at sort of college graduates, you know, still looking for jobs after being out of school for 2 years and wondering if it's all worth it. So parents are really afraid that their kids are not going to launch.
0: Thanks, Ray. Ray Smith, workplace reporter at the Wall Street Journal. 30 minutes now after the hour on This Morning, America's First News.

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8: 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It's located on Cedar Avenue in Minneapolis. 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Red Leg man Justice Edward Lusher been sentenced to 72 months in prison for receiving child pornography in 2023 and 2024, solicited and received pornographic images of a minor under the age of 16, and contributed to the production of child pornography. Case investigated by the FBI, the Headwater Safe Trails Task Force, and the Red Leg Tribal Police Department. Sentencing happened last week. 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
9: North Country weather.
10: With sunshine across the area today, we'll top off at about 71 with winds out of the west from 5 to 15. Clear and calm tonight, low at 50. And the outlook for Wednesday calls for sunshine, a high in the upper 70s. 60 on Wednesday night with a slight chance for a shower, 83 Thursday. And that's your forecast. I'm weatherology meteorologist Paul Promptly. Get the latest weather updates online at MinnesotaDailyWeather.com. Right now, 54.
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13: Thanks for spending time with us. Welcome into Tuesday, August 4th. Gordon Deal with Nicole Murray. Some of our top stories and headlines. Trump says talks with Iran are ongoing. Tehran says otherwise. 37-year-old felon charged in connection with a wildfire in the area of Spokane, Washington. Democrats in Michigan today settle a messy and bitter primary for the 7th Congressional District. Wall Street Journal says Russia is grabbing young men off the street, threatening them or beating them until they sign up for the Ukraine war. We get the first earnings report from SpaceX today, and a missing wedding band found in a Minnesota lake 10 years later. That story in about 20 minutes. This portion of the program is brought to you by Incogni. 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The Sunshine Protection Act, passed by the House, is a bill that would halt the twice-yearly changing of the clocks and make daylight saving time permanent A competing measure in the House, introduced in early July, would lock the clock on standard time. Lynn Peoples, author of The Inner Clock, Living in Sync with Our Circadian Rhythms, has a look at imperfect options here. Lynn, set the scene.
14: So the Sunshine Protection Act, House actually passed that in July, so it's now set before the Senate. Meanwhile, there is another bill, the Sunshine for Our Kids Act, that would kind of do the opposite from the Sunshine Protection Act, which would lock our clocks on permanent daylight saving time, whereas the other bill would lock the clocks on standard time. And so this is really the debate that's been ongoing for years, and frequently these bills just kind of hit a stalemate because we haven't decided which way to go to lock the clock. And meanwhile, some people suggest maybe we shouldn't even bother.
13: There are valid arguments both ways, some of them even science-based, right? Explain those.
14: Yeah, absolutely. So the science, particularly the health science, really comes down on the side of permanent standard time. That is what our bodies naturally align with. We evolved with bright days, dark nights, and particularly these bright mornings help set these internal clocks that are throughout our body that are regulating all our body systems, essentially. So not just sleep, but also our cardiovascular system, our immune system. And we need those bright days and dark nights for that to function properly. So we've found that if we've disrupted our circadian rhythms, which can happen if we don't get that morning light and don't get dark nights, that can lead potentially to increased risks to cardiovascular disease, cancer, mental health problems.
13: Goodness.
14: And if we lock the clocks on daylight saving time, essentially that is taking an hour of morning light and tacking it on to the end of the day, which is more or less the opposite of what our bodies want.
13: Mm. But for social reasons, right? Maybe perhaps for some, you know, businesses would like this. There's that. I guess there's not as much of a health angle tied to that, I guess.
14: Yeah, exactly. The argument really is about the economy or the entertainment retail side of the economy. So the legislators that have actually introduced this Sunshine Protection Act for the permanent daylight saving time, they've all, for the most part, come from Florida. And Florida has the most golf courses of any state in the country. So golf stands to benefit from permanent daylight saving time, as does, retail, entertainment, even the candy companies. They actually helped push for an extension of daylight saving time through Halloween.
13: Wow. We're speaking with Lynn Peoples. She's got a book called The Inner Clock, Living in Sync with Our Circadian Rhythms. And she's written a piece for The New York Times called Should We Make Daylight Saving Time Permanent? Meanwhile, we've tried this before, right?
14: We have. Yeah, during the 1970s, the oil crisis, we tried the experiment of permanent daylight saving time. And at the time, everybody was pretty excited about it. It had public support. But come the winter time, as those dark mornings came, people grew to not like it so much. In particular, some children actually got hit and killed on their way to school walking in the dark. So that really put a damper on the whole idea, and they cut the experiment short.
13: Selfishly, since my kids don't go to school anymore in the dark, I love that afternoon daytime. But folks like you, Pacific Northwest, I mean, if we went daylight saving time, that the sun might not come up, till like 8:30, maybe in some cases 9 in the morning?
14: Oh, yes. Here in Seattle, my bias would be, maybe we won't get into that, but it would be sticking with the status quo. Because essentially, if we had daylight saving time in the winter, in Seattle, the sun wouldn't rise till after 8:30 for 2 months.
13: Jeez.
14: But then standard time, it would rise before 4:30 in the morning for 2.5 months. So neither sound all that appealing to me.
13: Wow. Meanwhile, I don't get the sense that Congress will do anything here.
14: Yeah, I mean, time will tell. It does have a precedent for kind of sitting there and not going anywhere. The Senate has passed this in the past, different versions of this bill. But yes, I mean, the House passed this. It seems to have bipartisan support. And the public, last polled, the majority of people do want to stop flip-flopping our clocks.
13: Lynn Peoples, science writer, writing for the New York Times. Again, the book is called The Inner Clock, Living in Sync with Our Circadian Rhythms. By the way, make sure to check out a podcast of today's program full of stories you won't hear this hour. On today's podcast, the popular breakfast joint getting called out for its flimsy pancakes. 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Coming up next, making sense of a weird sign at a hotel bathroom.
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10: With sunshine across the area today, we'll top off at about 71 with winds out of the west from 5 to 15. Clear and calm tonight, low at 50. Then the outlook for Wednesday calls for sunshine, a high in the upper 70s. 60 on Wednesday night with a slight chance for a shower, 83 Thursday. And that's your forecast. I'm weatherology meteorologist Paul Trombley. Get the latest weather updates online at MinnesotaDailyWeather.com. Right now, 54.
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13: Thanks for spending time with us. Welcome into Tuesday. Time now for the mic drop with this morning's Mike Gavin.
23: Good morning. We have a quick warning for you. We have two stories about bodily functions to talk about today. Let's start in the bathroom where a posted sign has people perplexed. The sign posted to the door of a hotel bathroom reads, "Dear guest, for your convenience, please use the bathroom for peeing only," with the assumption being that number two and any other related activities should be taken elsewhere. This prompted the Reddit user who posted a picture of the sign to naturally ask, "Where am I supposed to poop? The sink? Shower drain?" Commenters had some thoughts. For starters, the sign is very misleading, since this isn't very convenient at all. Some concocted revenge plans, like going right under the sign or in a bag and handing it to the hotel reception desk. Some said the hotel should go a step further and put a neon sign outside that just reads, "No pooping."
13: Wow. How do you enforce that?
23: Yeah.
13: For one. And then secondly, I guess, is the thought process here that this is just this is going to be the quick bathroom, like the minimal wait times, for example.
23: Yeah, see,
13: the poop bathroom is I don't know down the hall or whatever. Yeah.
23: I think this was like a lobby bathroom. I wasn't sure if this was in a room. It just said hotel bathroom on the post.
13: Okay,
23: but I wasn't sure if it was in a room or if it was like a hotel lobby. And it struck me that it was probably a lobby bathroom situation. Okay. And they're always weird, as you know, about hotel lobby bathrooms. Like sometimes they're locked. There's always sort of signs posted, like, you know, you have to be a guest here.
13: Yeah.
23: Like, there always seems to be a little bit weird about those lobby bathrooms. That's made me think that maybe this had something to do with that.
13: Okay, so you don't qualify if you have to poop as, like, an outsider or non-guest.
23: Yeah, yeah. I didn't think it was humanly possible for them to put. I could see them putting a sign like this on a hotel lobby bathroom. I could see that in my mind. Putting it on the one in your room, that seems like a step too far. And Spider-Man, as we know, was busy fighting crime, saving lives, and setting box office records over the weekend. One thing he couldn't do, stop a smelly attack on a movie theater. News reports say a Spider-Man Brand New Day screening in Cartagena, Colombia, was evacuated after one of the audience members unleashed an extreme fart attack. About halfway through the film, someone lets loose, prompting audience members to flee their seats in disgust. Video footage showed film fans milling around the hallway along with someone dressed in a full Spider-Man suit. While the screening was not officially canceled, many viewers decided to leave before the end credits on the account of the stench. At last check, the culprit had not been identified, although reports claim they either detonated a stink bomb as a prank or didn't make it to the bathroom on time.
13: Mm. Yeah, this strikes me as a stink bomb thing.
23: That's what I was going to say. I would say there's almost nothing that a human could do to like clear an entire movie theater, right? Right?
13: Right?
23: You have to go like right up in front of the screen or right up on stage or something to get everybody to run out like that. So probably something like that, a stink bomb.
13: Thanks, Mike. 13 minutes now in front of the hour.
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1: Weather. With sunshine across the area today, we'll top off at about 71 with winds out of the west from 5 to 15. Clear and calm tonight, low at 50. Then the outlook for Wednesday calls for sunshine, a high in the upper 70s. 60 on Wednesday night with a slight chance for a shower, 83 Thursday. And that's your forecast. I'm weatherology meteorologist Paul Trombley. Get the latest weather updates online at MinnesotaDailyWeather.com. 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
4: 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This year's summer heat may have you thinking of a coolcation, places where summer feels like it used to, breezy and pleasant, perhaps a sweater after sundown. Market Watch identified five of these spots. Number one, Duluth, Minnesota on Lake Superior. Get lost in over 9,000 acres of parks. Number two, Marquette, Michigan in the UP with nearly 300 bodies of water nearby. Number three, Portland, Maine, cobblestone streets, steady ocean breeze, and one of the hippest food scenes in America. Number four, Buffalo, New York, the only city in the lower 48 that's never hit 100 degrees. And number five, Asheville, North Carolina. It stays cool thanks to its prime location in the Blue Ridge Mountains. 8 minutes now in front of the hour on this morning. Once again, here's Nicole Murray.
2: And now, the three big things you need to know. Number one.
5: There have been conflicting signals from the United States and Iran regarding the status of peace talks. While President Trump warns this is Iran's final chance to make a deal, Iranian officials deny that discussions are being held. Trump on the alleged peace talks taking place.
6: We are talking right now. We're talking, and we're talking at the request of Iran, backed by Saudi Arabia, backed by UAE, and backed by Qatar in particular, but others also. Many countries called. The leaders of many are friendly with a lot of them.
5: Plus, more violence in the Strait of Hormuz. A commercial cargo ship has been struck by an unknown projectile northeast of Oman.
2: Number two.
5: A 37-year-old man has been arrested for allegedly starting the largest of the three fires in Washington. Spokane County Sheriff John Knowles describing an eyewitness report describing Aaron Farinacci's actions before the blaze.
7: The male walked away. The citizen returned to their house a short time later. After being at home, they saw smoke coming from what they believed was the area that they had seen the male bending down by the side of the road.
5: Farinacci is being charged with first-degree arson in connection with the Old Trails fire.
2: Number three.
5: President Trump is urging U.S. oil companies such as ExxonMobil and Chevron to lower gasoline prices, saying the energy giants made too much money during the Iran war. Patrick DeHaan with Gas Buddy spoke on ABC News.
8: After August 8th, if the national average is still above the $4 mark, it'll be the latest in the calendar year that we've ever seen that $4 a gallon mark still stick around. So just a lot of uncertainty.
5: In their most recent earnings report, Chevron's earnings soared 400%, while ExxonMobil's doubled. President Trump has signed an executive order to establish the Military Spouse Commission to improve quality of life for military families. Defense Secretary Pete Hegseth.
9: If that warfighter knows that their family is good to go, they will go the extra mile, which is what our nation asks.
5: And finally, the Daily Mail reports that the U.S. Treasury now accepts Venmo or PayPal donations through pay.gov so residents can help reduce the country's $39.4 trillion national debt.
4: Huh. Yeah. Not really on my list of things to do.
5: Yeah. Like, hold your breath for that one.
4: Mm-hmm. Yeah. We pay taxes.
5: Yeah. That's enough. So that's more than enough.
4: If Congress created the debt, why don't they donate?
5: Yeah. Take that.
4: 6 minutes now in front of the hour.
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11: With sunshine across the area today, we'll top off at about 71 with winds out of the west from 5 to 15. Clear and calm tonight, low at 50. And the outlook for Wednesday calls for sunshine, a high in the upper 70s. 60 on Wednesday night with a slight chance for a shower, 83 Thursday. And that's your forecast. I'm weatherology meteorologist Paul Trombley. Get the latest weather updates online at MinnesotaDailyWeather.com. 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
13: Thanks for joining us. A man has been reunited with his lost wedding ring 10 years later thanks to a moment of serendipity. Stephen Meyer lost the ring in 2016, swimming with his son in Minnesota's Lake Beltane at a family cabin. The Pioneer Press says the ring slipped off and sank to the bottom of the lake. Over the years, Meyer attempted to find the ring during his summer visits to the cabin. Family members also helped. Then on July 20th, Meyer's 9-year-old niece, Harper, who knew nothing about the lost ring, came for a visit at the cabin for the first time since she was a toddler. While standing along the shore of the lake, she suddenly saw a small shimmering object in the shallow water. Due to drought conditions, the lake has gone down around 30 feet since last fall, so the little girl just reached down and picked it up. A 10-year search was over. Meyer, who had purchased a new ring in the meantime, now wears both rings. That'll do it for this hour. For Nicole Murray and Mike Gavin, I'm Gordon Deal. 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
11: With sunshine across the area today, we'll top off at about 71 with winds out of the west from 5 to 15. Clear and calm tonight, low at 50. And the outlook for Wednesday calls for sunshine, a high in the upper 70s. 60 on Wednesday night with a slight chance for a shower. 83 Thursday. And that's your forecast. I'm weatherology meteorologist Paul Trombley. Get the latest weather updates online at minnesotadailyweather.com. Right now, 54.
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7: There may be a deal today or tomorrow. I'm Dave Anthony, Fox News, to reopen the Strait of Hormuz. That's what Treasury Secretary Scott Bessent said this morning, sending oil prices down another 3% after President Trump had paused bombing to let talks to try to get oil and other shipping flowing freely again. However, Iran keeps up the attacks in the strait.
16: Overnight, at least two cargo ships were hit with unknown projectiles, according to maritime tracking groups. At least one crew member is reportedly missing from one of the vessels. The incidents do come as the U.S. naval blockade remains in effect. CENTCOM says that as of August 3rd, they have redirected 44 commercial vessels and disabled two others.
7: Fox's Trey Yingston, Tel Aviv. The Senate Judiciary Committee is gathering and may vote soon to approve Acting Attorney General Todd Blanche's nomination to be AG full-time.
17: A key step to confirmation that had been blocked by a pair of Republican senators. But John Cornyn of Texas and Tom Tillis of North Carolina dropped objections after Blanche pledged in writing to end a $1.8 billion anti-weaponization fund included in a settlement between President Trump and the IRS.
18: These people were treated horribly, and this fund could have given them some solace.
17: The president has suggested asking Congress to revive the compensation fund.
7: That's Fox's Jared Halpern at the White House. Five states are holding primaries today, with a Democrat in Michigan getting a lot of attention. Abdul al-Sayed is running for Senate, backed by Democratic socialists.
19: I believe in the opportunity we have in front of us to correct both the moral failures of the past and the moral failures of our president.
7: He's taking on Congresswoman Haley Stevens.
20: The Republican in this race, he said, my opponent's going to make it easier for him to win. Well, I don't plan on making anything easier for these guys.
7: That Republican the winning Democrat will face in November is Mike Rogers. There are also primaries in Kansas, Virginia, and Washington State and Missouri. Progressive Cori Bush trying to win a House seat back. 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
24: 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Federal grand jury dismissed the case against Jody Sherry Berg, the Bemidji woman who was indicted for interfering with flight crew members. The case was dismissed on Friday after she completed a six-month pretrial diversion period that she entered in November. During the time, she followed three conditions, didn't break any laws, remained in the same judicial district, and reported to a supervisor and probation officer without negative reports. She was indicted April 3rd, 2025 for allegedly physically assaulting a flight attendant on an Allegiant Air flight. She was also arrested for providing false information to law enforcement. That case, though, was dismissed in April of last year. Cass County Sheriff's Office has problems with the siren control system. It switched to a backup system, which should work normally. According to the Walker Pilot Independent, repairs are expected to be done within a week. Residents and visitors are advised to be cautious and keep an eye on weather conditions if severe weather does occur. Sheriff's Office uses Nixle to send emergency notifications and community alerts via text message, including severe weather warnings and critical updates. To sign up, visit nixle.com, click on Sign Up Now, and follow the instructions to opt in. These stories and more, MinnesotaDailyNews.com.
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11: With sunshine across the area today, we'll top off at about 71 with winds out of the west from 5 to 15. Clear and calm tonight, low at 50. Then the outlook for Wednesday calls for sunshine, a high in the upper 70s. 60 on Wednesday night with a slight chance for a shower, 83 Thursday. And that's your forecast. I'm weatherology meteorologist Paul Trombley. Get the latest weather updates online at MinnesotaDailyWeather.com. Right now, 57.
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0: Well, hello, y'all. I'm sorry. I'm just trying to be more like Tallarico. He is so Texan now. He's got a drawl. He eats brisket. He's amazing. What a transformation. Healed. What a transformation he is. And speaking of politics, also, no surprise, guess who's going to win today in the Michigan primary? I'd go with the Muslim socialist. I don't know about you, but we'll get into that. Also, the bailout yesterday from, I'm going to spend about 2 minutes on that because it's really important. I mean, incredibly boring, but really important for you to understand. So I'll give you a couple of minutes on that. And, of course, you know, it's what everybody tunes in for. I'm going to talk sports. Yeah, yeah. Women's sports. I mean, I think I have to do it. The world demands it. So we'll go there here in just a minute. This is a show you don't want to miss. Hang on. 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Make the switch today. Okay, so Abdul El-Sayed. What a fascinating cat this guy is. You know, my mother used to say, show me your friends and I'll show you your future. Well, about half an hour, I'm going to take a look at his friends because they're kind of a little frightening. He's spoken it, you know, he's completely separate from the DSA. He's not crazy. He's not part of that. But he's attended and spoken at many DSA events, including fundraisers. A big part of his campaign has been Hassan Piker. There's a friend I want to have to show you your future. And he's been endorsed by the entire squad in Congress. So, you know, I think you got that going for you. Some of the things he wants to do, we'll get into this later, but just the highlights. He wants to reform the Supreme Court. Right? Who doesn't? What do you say we put another three or four people on there? Four? Why stop at four? Why not 40? Yeah, let's just change the Supreme Court. He wants to abolish this filibuster. Abolish ICE. He opposes the SAVE Act. My gosh, he sounds like the Republicans. He also wants to make sure that no future administration can stop the EPA from using its authority to regulate greenhouse gases. And environmental justice must be served. He wants to also stop the genocide war in Gaza, immediate arms embargo on Israel, tax billionaire wealth, right? Strengthen the unions, much more government funding of education, and give more money to universities. Amen, brother. He's got my vote. No, but we'll check in on him. That's what's happening today in Michigan, the election. And who wants to guess? We get a socialist and an Islamist as well. You put those two together, that's like peanut butter and chocolate. Except it tastes a little more like blood in the streets. Also, yesterday, Japan was bailed out. Wait a minute. What? When I hear bailout, I think, oh, that's one of my favorite things. So you're probably sitting there thinking, Why did we bail out Japan yesterday? Their currency is crashing. Yeah. I can't afford my rent. Why did we bail out Japan yesterday? Fair question. fair question, instead of just glossing over this and having everybody go, that's outrageous, or not paying attention to it at all, you need to understand this. It's really important. Give me 2 minutes, because, man, I was looking into this last night, and I'm like, and then Japan's currency is, it's so boring, but really important. So give me 2 minutes. You get into financial trouble, and you're told cut spending, right? Work harder. Figure it out on your own. There's no emergency bailout waiting for you, me, anybody else. You miss a few paychecks, and you're the one sitting out in the street on a box wondering what the hell happened to your life. But when a country like Japan starts falling apart financially, all the governments around the world suddenly move really super fast. Why? Japan has been in trouble for a long time, and everybody has been bailing them out for a long time, just keeping them afloat. Why? Because if their economy breaks, it's not just Tokyo. You will feel it at your kitchen table. Japan builds all of the parts that go into cars, computers, medical equipment, machinery, thousands of products Americans buy every single day. If the Japanese companies can't produce or ship those parts, prices go up. Businesses here will pay more. You'll pay more. It's bad. That's not the worst part of it. Japan also owns an enormous amount of U.S. debt. Well, I don't care. You should. Because if Japanese investors, if everything starts to crash, the investors are going to start selling everything they have. What does that mean? They'll sell our debt to save themselves. And that means borrowing will get more expensive on our debt and for you. That'll mean higher, much higher mortgage rates, more expensive car loans, businesses cutting jobs, more money, costs more. So they're calling it saving Japan, but what they're really trying to do is save America and save the global financial system before it lands on your wallet. So this one is America first, and that's the frustrating part. You know, when your budget falls apart, you got to solve it. When the major economy starts to fall apart, oh, I got billions and trillions of dollars. Can we help you? Just to stop the bleeding, because the consequences do end up on your shoulders, whether you like it or not. Your paycheck, your grocery bill, your interest rate, even your job is tied to what happens halfway across the world. You know, that's globalism. Don't you love it? So, yes, Japan matters. It really matters that we bailed them out yesterday. Unfortunately, it does. Okay, wake up. Let's move on. You know, there's so many things going on. You know, the war yesterday, we apparently have a leak someplace. We should call the plumber. And I mean the kind of plumbers, you know, from the CIA. You know what I'm saying? Fix the leak here in the Pentagon or somewhere. Apparently, our plans to hit Iran were leaked to Iran. We don't know how. We should probably figure that one out. But we're working on another peace deal, which will end up in bombing, I'm sure. We're going to get into this here in a little bit. But, you know, I got to tell you, I have so many friends and so many people that have stopped listening to the news because they think it's the same old, or it's so big. You wake up and there's a faction in this country that doesn't want to reform the United States. They want to blow it up. They want to dismantle the entire Constitution, treat like it's old furniture that we've suddenly outgrown. We got to get rid of the Supreme Court. Man, maybe the presidency. I mean, that's a good portion of our country. What the hell is that? And then you see things like the debt. The debt's overwhelming. You look at a war against an enemy that would rather die than surrender, and you're like, okay, I think this is a problem. And then you look at your own family. You look at your own family at the chair that somebody stopped sitting in. It's empty now, not because of death, but because of politics. I mean, this is like the worst war we've ever fought in some ways, the Civil War, the one where the line ran straight down the dinner table. The economy grinds on. The government doesn't listen. It'll hear the lobbyist in the room. It'll hear China. It will hear Japan, but it won't hear the mom at the kitchen table. Our country has gone godless, insane, absolutely insane. And if that's where you are, worn down, a little jumpy, ready to switch it off, you're not wrong to feel it. You're not crazy. It's a lot. We're not built. People are not built to deal with all of the world's problems. It's why we're all doing what the president has always done his whole life. You know, all of the presidents. That's why they get gray so fast. That's why they're like, they look like they're 25 when they get in and they're 87 when they get out. Because you're not designed to know all of this stuff and decide stuff. But here's the good news. I've been reading. And not reading books on history. I mean, I've been reading history, the letters, the real thing, the words these people wrote in their own hand while the fires were still burning. And I have to tell you, the more I read, the more I keep landing on one sentence. I think I said six times on yesterday's program, and I'm going to keep saying it until I think it's etched into the walls of my studio. We have been here before. We have been here before. Not something like this, but this. And I wouldn't have believed it before. The exact shape of the things that are scaring us the most already have a date on it. Let me give you an example. 1798, summer. Country is 22 years old, younger than a lot of people that are listening. And it's coming apart. It's coming apart. There's a war on France, undeclared, ships burning at sea. Debt from the revolution is crushing. No one can find a bottom to it. Our dollar is worth nothing. Radical movement born of the French Revolution. Same terror now marching people to the guillotine by the cartload. The great-grandfather of every collectivist creed that has frightened free people since has admirers here who want to trade the American experiment for that. And they're like, you know what they're doing in France is the right thing. You're like, wait, wait, wait. And then the party in power is about to answer all of it by making it a crime to criticize the government. And the guy in power is John Adams. And within weeks, editors are going to be sitting in jail for what they printed. And the friendship between John Adams and Thomas Jefferson is cracking under the strain. They're good friends. And people are saying out loud, it's not going to last the year. The Union's not going to last the year. And John Adams and Jefferson break up. They don't talk to each other. Does any of this sound familiar? That's why I say it's not like this. It is this. Now, John Taylor comes into the scene. He's from Virginia. He writes to a friend and says, it's finished. The state should just split apart and be done with it all. Does that sound familiar? I'm tired. We should just divvy up the state. We should go our own ways. The friend writes him back. The friend is Thomas Jefferson. 2 years before he's president, he puts down on the page in his own hand at the blackest hour, and I want to quote this, a little patience and we shall see the reign of witches pass over, their spells dissolve, and the people, recovering true sight, restore the government to its true principles. And in the same breath, he names two of our fears right back at us. He writes, the horror of war and the long oppressions of the enormous public debt. War and debt. Two words that we're dealing with right now at those proportions in 1798. And you know what? He was right. While everybody said this thing is over, the reign of witches passed. And it wasn't because a strong man rode in and fixed it. Not because our side finally crushed the other side. We'll make them pay. It passed because a little patience turned into a lot of ordinary people showing up 2 years later and voting. And this brand new kind of nation handed power peacefully from one bitter rival to the man who wanted his job. And the losers just went home. Jefferson called it the Revolution of 1800. Not a shot was fired. The men swore the fever would never break. Now, I'm telling you this because it's not a comfort. Comfort is a blanket. This is a map. And that's why I talk to you about history so much lately, because it's a map. The story doesn't just say, don't panic, here's a blanket. It tells you what worked. Patience over panic. Voting over getting into the streets and revolution. The ballot over the barricade, recovering our true sight, remembering what the thing was built to do instead of throwing it all out. Every time we've stood where we're standing now, the way out was never the loud thing. It was people who knew their own history well enough to stop being afraid, doing the quiet, stubborn, unnewsworthy work of governing themselves. That's it. And just a nice little bow on this package. The two friends who bond cracked that year, Adams and Jefferson, they didn't speak for over a decade. But they finally found their way back. They wrote to each other letters for 14 years. They died on the very same day, the 4th of July, 1826, 50 years to the day the Declaration of Independence was signed, something they did together. The thing that broke over politics was mended before the end. That happens too. It's in the record if you go looking. So here's what I'm asking. We're going to look at a lot of crazy stuff today. A lot. Don't turn it off. Turn towards history. I think I found the white pill. In fact, I feel like I found a whole jar of white pills. And it's just this. Know our own history, and the fear loses its grip. Because you realize, wait a minute, we've been here before. At some point, we've been here before, and there is a path. And other Americans have already walked that path. So I invite you today to come find those stories with me. Let's look at the world. Let's laugh at the world every day. And you know what? Bring a friend who's more tired than you are. And we'll dig up the moment in the past that rhymes with whatever is scaring us right now. And we'll pull out the answer together. Because the answer is almost already in history. We're not the first generation to think the lights were going out. We're just the first one who gets to know exactly how the last ones turned them back on. We've been here before. Come learn it with me. And I promise you, you will not be afraid of the news again. All right, let me tell you about our sponsor, and then we'll buckle up, because I got some Talrico, Texas to talk to you about. 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
0: You know what's funny? El Sayed, he has come out and he said, you know, it's funny to me to assume Michigan votes for moderates when it voted twice for Trump. Nobody gets it, do they? Do you know what I'm going? You know where I'm going on that? Nobody gets it. It's funny to me that people want to say that this state votes for moderates when it voted for Donald Trump twice. I'm going to say something that nobody has said before, at least that I have heard. I'm sure somebody has, but it's true. Trump was the moderate. What? He's crazy. No, he was the moderate. How do I know that? Because Blue Dog Democrats voted for him, and so did Republicans. Donald Trump has always been perceived, not necessarily now, but it has always been perceived as the working class guy. The guy who just, they mocked him. He's like the guy who's sitting down at the bar, at the end of the bar, and saying all the crazy things that, you know, your uncle says that nobody wants to hear. No, he was saying all the things that everybody was like, finally, somebody is saying that. Yeah, men and women sports? No, I don't think so. You know, have kids listen to the school and keep it from their parents, and then the school can have them shipped off to a hospital and have their privates rearranged? That's insanity. When did we get to a point with, you know, transgender story hour? When did we get to the point where all white people are bad, or all black people are bad, or all Chinese people are bad? Whatever. When did we get there? Donald Trump was the moderate. He was the one that's like, you shouldn't have to pay that much for gasoline. You shouldn't, for climate change that we can't really put our finger on, that doesn't make sense to me at all. He was the moderate. So, El Sayed, you're going to win today, I think. But it'll be interesting to see in the general. All right, let me tell you about My Patriot Supply. 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
15: 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Federal grand jury dismissed the case against Jody Sherry Berg, the Bemidji woman who was indicted for interfering with flight crew members. The case was dismissed on Friday after she completed a six-month pretrial diversion period that she entered in November. During the time, she followed three conditions, didn't break any laws, remained in the same judicial district, and reported to a supervisor and probation officer without negative reports. She was indicted April 3, 2025, for allegedly physically assaulting a flight attendant on an Allegiant Air flight. She was also arrested for providing false information to law enforcement. That case, though, was dismissed in April of last year. Cass County Sheriff's Office has problems with the siren control system. It switched to a backup system, which should work normally. According to the Walker Pilot Independent, repairs are expected to be done within a week. Residents and visitors are advised to be cautious and keep an eye on weather conditions if severe weather does occur. Sheriff's Office uses Nixle to send emergency notifications and community alerts via text message, including severe weather warnings and critical updates. To sign up, visit Nixle.com, click on Sign Up Now, and follow the instructions to opt in. These stories and more, MinnesotaDailyNews.com.
16: North Country weather.
17: With sunshine across the area today, we'll top off at about 71 with winds out of the west from 5 to 15. Clear and calm tonight, low at 50. And the outlook for Wednesday calls for sunshine, a high in the upper 70s. 60 on Wednesday night with a slight chance for a shower. 83 Thursday. And that's your forecast. I'm weatherology meteorologist Paul Trombley. Get the latest weather updates online at minnesotadailyweather.com. Right now, 57.
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18: I gotta tell you, I absolutely love politics. When you can see past all the bull crap, it is so hysterical. It only gets frustrating when your friends are like, you know, I think he's really changed. And you're like, wait, what? Talking about James Tallarico, he is now surging. He's one point ahead of Ken Paxton. This could be very bad for Texas. I don't think that's what's going to happen, but it depends on if Texans come out and they see past this. Let me give you a couple of tweets. Tallarico suddenly discovered barbecue, oil and gas, and Texas independence the second he needed Republican votes. Funny how the guy who said God's non-binary, praised Texas drag queens, and ran a non-meat campaign is now trying to cosplay as a regular old Texan conservative. The mask is slipping. Texas sees through it. Here's another one. Progressive seminary student who thinks Jesus was a radical feminist and God is non-binary. I'm just a regular eighth generation Texan who loves the oil industry and wants to work with conservatives. You can't out Texas actual Texans by putting on a costume for 5 months. We remember the real record. The Tallarico pivot is something else. He's the patron saint of the pivot, which brings me to a little ditty I put together from the makers of the Ballless Rhino. Comes Tallarico, Texas.

0: has been. That troll has been there since spring, so don't question it. Tell Rico Texas from the Glenn Beck program. All right, we're going to take a quick break, and I'm going to come back, and I want to talk to you because the country demands it. 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
18: With sunshine across the area today, we'll top off at about 71 with winds out of the west from 5 to 15. Clear and calm tonight, low at 50. And the outlook for Wednesday calls for sunshine, a high in the upper 70s. 60 on Wednesday night with a slight chance for a shower, 83 Thursday. And that's your forecast. I'm weatherology meteorologist Paul Crombley. Get the latest weather updates online at MinnesotaDailyWeather.com. Right now, 57.
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0: Of keeping biological men out of women's sports. And here's what she said. I got a lot of negative feedback about me hating trans. I'm like, I never once said that. I think I'm here to extend love, but I also think that love is truth and being honest. And I want to protect young girls in the locker room or young girls on the, in the sport who shouldn't have to go against biological men. I've said what I said. I think it's common sense, and I think I'll always believe in that. I think it's important to protect children. I don't dislike anyone. I'm there to love, but I'm also there to love biological women. Really, really brave. Now, nobody is backing her up. Nobody. And I don't know a thing about sports. Not a single solitary thing. I couldn't name three current NFL quarterbacks if you held a gun to my head and promised me a lifetime supply of those little plastic trophy thingies that they hang out at participation Olympics, okay? And as for the things that people insist on calling sports, pickleball, competitive axe throwing, synchronized coughing, I'm even more lost on all of that stuff. So, of course, my producers in their infinite wisdom decided, this is the time, Glenn, you really need to talk about sports, specifically women's sports, okay? And the women on my staff, Michaela, cornered me, and they were like, Glenn, you have to say something. You have to say something. And then the producers who knew better, Jason, egged them on, grinning like, you know, they just discovered fire, you know, knowing what they know about me. And they're like, yeah, Glenn, you got to talk sports tomorrow. Okay, so fine. I worked on it last night, and here's what I've come up with. My entire hard-earned, deeply researched opinion on the subject of men and women's sports. Why? That's it. Why? Why would a man, full-grown, XY testosterone-soaked, shoulder broader than a doorframe man, want to compete in women's sports? I get the temptation. I do. Lord knows if somebody had offered me a chance back when I was a soft, under-coordinated kid who couldn't throw a ball without endangering nearby livestock, I might have considered it for about 12 seconds. Because competing against actual men, not happening. Competing against boys who would become men in 20 years, still not happening. But then the 12 seconds would end, and the still functioning part of my brain would whisper, Glenn, that's really pathetic. Really pathetic. And it would be. Okay? We're not supposed to notice the size difference. We're not supposed to notice the strength difference. We're not supposed to notice the muscle bone density, the lung capacity, the simple brutal physics of all of it. We're required to look at a 6'2", 210-pound biological male lined up against a 5'7 woman and pretend our eyes are lying and the organ behind them, the one that used to be called the brain, must remain silent. That's insanity. That's not fairness. That's not inclusion. That is a slow, smiling destruction of every woman who has trained

WNBA, I know nothing. But the W and WNBA, it does stand for women, right? I mean, it's like we're standing around and everybody's like, do you understand how the flux capacitor works? No, we don't have to figure that out. And now no teammates are going to stand up for Sophie because she says, I don't think women, men in women's sports is safe. And even the coach won't weigh in, but the weasel coach is worried about her job, her being replaced by a man. Cowards. Cowards. And I know nothing about sports. Good news, this isn't about sports, you know. I know less about things that people pretend are about sports. But I know when something is being stolen in broad daylight while the referees clap along. So, to the women fighting to keep their own categories, I see you. I know it doesn't mean much. I'm with you. And I'm sorry the adults in the room have decided that your hard work is less important than somebody else's feelings. And to my producers, Jason, who thought it would be adorable or funny to make the sport illiterate host talk about sports and weigh in on this. Congratulations. You got your monologue. Now go stand in the corner and think about what you've done while I think about six specials that I need you to finish by Friday. By the way, there is an article written by Michaela, who also, I find out, knows nothing about sports. She's written an article at glenbeck.com all about this, the WNBA's war on Sophie Cunningham, and it could leave girls paying a very high price. You'll find that article at glenbeck.com. I got to tell you, in reading up on this yesterday, the coach, Cheryl Reeves, who wore a shirt with the message, trans kids belong. I mean, you know anything about her? She was on an interview on the podcast Good Game with Sarah Spain. And she was talking about how she fears that men were going to take women's coaching jobs. You know, we had more women coaching college basketball before Title IX. After Title IX, it became more important and more of an investment. That was code for, well, that's a man's job. You get paid more. It becomes a man's job. To this day, we still don't have more women coaching in college basketball than we do men. Apply that same thing 2 years ago. We lost seven WNBA coaches. They got fired because of the sudden, this is money. The WNBA blew up. Valuation of franchises comes to, here comes the NBA folks again, who had to cast aside for many years. Now they want their franchises back, that sort of thing. It's more important. And so we have to have more men coaching. So she's worried about men taking her coaching job, but not worried about the players who are worried about men taking their playing job. How do these people not see? Honestly, it's an honest question. How do these people not see the contradiction in their thinking? Inconsistencies drive me out of my mind. I believe that men should be able to be men and change over to women and then say they're a woman and take that job. Well, how are you going to feel, Cheryl, if a man decides he's a woman and then takes your job as a coach? How are you going to feel about that man? You're still going to be saying, you know, I'm open to all this. You lose your job. I guarantee you, Cheryl Reeve, when this happens to you, and part of me really hopes it does, when this happens to you, I want to see you championing that man. You know what? That was good that that man took my job because he's a woman now. And it's just another woman. You're not going to say that. You're not going to feel that. You may say that because you're going to be you're such a coward now that that's not going to change. Because courage is a muscle. And if you just let it atrophy, you're going to be so weak when it comes time when your job is at stake, when you're at stake, when something you believe in is at stake. Your muscles are going to be so atrophied, there's no way you can stand. And so you will live the rest of your life in cowardice. Well, that sounds pretty judgmental. Yeah, it is. I mean, I'm not judging her eternal soul. She's probably going to hell. But I'm not judging her.

0: eternal soul. You know, that's not my job. That's his job. Not their job. Not they, them. Not her. It's his job to judge. I'm just saying, I'm looking at the decisions you're making, and I'm still required to have some judgment. It's a gift from God and a requirement. It's a responsibility that we all have discernment. And so we use that discernment to judge. That one's right. That one's wrong. And then we also pray for the grace to be able to accept when we're wrong. But I'm pretty sure I'm not wrong. It's cowardice that is making all of... You're allowing this woman to be bullied. She's saying it with love. She's saying it with something that you can actually back up scientifically. You can't back up the other side scientifically. You just can't, period. But if you disagree, it would be good to say, you know, Sophie's got a really good point. I disagree with her, but she has a good point, and she has a right to express it. But you won't, because you're a coward.
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9: With sunshine across the area today, we'll top off at about 71 with winds out of the west from 5 to 15. Clear and calm tonight, low at 50. And the outlook for Wednesday calls for sunshine, a high in the upper 70s. 60 on Wednesday night with a slight chance for a shower, 83 Thursday. And that's your forecast. I'm weatherology meteorologist Paul Trombley. Get the latest weather updates online at minnesotadailyweather.com. Right now, 57.
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12: The acting attorney general may soon get a thumbs up. I'm Dave Anthony, Fox News, from the Republican-led Senate Judiciary Committee.
13: Todd Blanche's Justice Department has reprioritized the safety of Americans after the Biden administration opened borders to violent criminals.
12: So Chairman Chuck Grassley and other GOP senators plan to vote to advance Blanche's nomination to be the full-time AG to the full Senate, including two Republicans who had refused to vote yes until Blanche formally rescinded the anti-weaponization fund that was part of the Trump IRS tax settlement to compensate those claiming to be political targets of the Biden Justice Department. Concerned it could pay January 6th rioters. Well, Democratic Senator Dick Durbin is still worried.
14: The parties could still sue to enforce the agreement, and the Cop Beaters Fund can easily be revived with a new order from the Department of Justice 15 minutes after Mr. Blanche is confirmed as Attorney General.
12: There is another stock market surge this morning. The Dow is up more than 500 points. It hit a new all-time high this morning as prices for oil fall again more than 5%, with Treasury Secretary Scott Bessent saying today there could be a deal by tomorrow to get Iran to agree to allow shipping to flow freely through the Strait of Hormuz. However, two more ships reportedly attacked today, and Iran insists it's not holding talks with the U.S.
15: Reports indicate Iran and Oman are nearing a deal regarding control of the Strait of Hormuz and splitting service fees between them. It's not clear if these terms would be acceptable to the Trump administration that has maintained zero fees should be charged in this international waterway.
12: Fox's Trey Yinks. There's also growing concern Iran could be cyber attacking us.
16: Minnesota has reported attacks on roughly 30 water systems, while Michigan has confirmed 9 incidents, 7 states in total. The FBI has warned that Iranian-affiliated cyber actors are targeting internet-connected industrial control systems used by U.S. critical infrastructure, including water and wastewater facilities.
12: That's Jennifer Griffin. 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
34: 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Improvement projects at 39 Minnesota airports have been approved with $8 million in funding for pavement and turf improvements, runway and taxiway maintenance, and among other upgrades. Bemidji Regional Airport received $420,000 for land acquisition and easements for runway 25 and $525,000 for the terminal building HVAC replacement. Bemidji Airport wanted an additional $70,000 for hangar demolition and another $87,000 for FBO building modifications for Phase 2. Those projects, though, were not funded this year. Local airports in Raymer, Hill City, Washkish, and Bacchus did receive small amounts for smaller projects like fertilizing and rolling grass runways. The airports in Bagley and Fossen also did not receive funding for projects that they were hoping to get funded this year. Residents of Red Lake Nation invited to an upcoming community meeting this week, hosted by the Red Lake Tribal Council. The gathering takes place tomorrow, starting at 11:30 a.m. at the Event Center in Redby. Meeting features representatives from the U.S. Attorney's Office, the FBI, and their staff, offering an open Q&A session. Light lunch will be provided. Everyone is welcome to attend. These stories and more, MinnesotaDailyNews.com.
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2: With sunshine across the area today, we'll top off at about 71 with winds out of the west from 5 to 15. Clear and calm tonight, low at 50. And the outlook for Wednesday calls for sunshine, a high in the upper 70s. 60 on Wednesday night with a slight chance for a shower, 83 Thursday. And that's your forecast. I'm weatherology meteorologist Paul Trombley. Get the latest weather updates online at MinnesotaDailyWeather.com. 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
1: You know, my mother used to say, show me your friends and I'll show you your future. Well, I'm going to show you El Saeed's friends. He's the guy who's most likely going to win the primary for the Democrats. He is definitely not a socialist. He'll tell you. DSA, I don't even know who they are. And they're wrong, by the way. I've never heard of them, but they are wrong. He's definitely not a socialist. He's a big capitalist, you know. Big capitalist. And he loves America, except he'd like to change the Supreme Court and some of the other things that are fundamental to our system. But show me your friends and I'll show you your future. And let me show you the past and I'll show you your future. We go there here in just 60 seconds. First chapter. Let me paint you a picture. You're sitting at the kitchen table. There's a stack of Medicare papers, and I'm talking a tall stack. They're all plans with letters, plans with numbers, plans that all seem to promise you the same thing until you read the fine print. So you do with what most people do. You just pick one. Okay, you put the papers in a drawer. You tell yourself, well, I hope I got that one right. A year goes by. Your health changes. Your medications change. Your plans change. But the drawer stays closed. That's why I like Chapter. Their advisors take time to look at your specific situation, compare all the plans from the insurers across the country, and help you find the option that actually fits your needs. They're not paid to push one particular plan, so their job is to help you make the right decision, even if that decision is to stay exactly where you are. They compare every single medical plan nationwide, and they save people in this audience an average of $1,100 a year in healthcare savings. That's more than what Obama said Obamacare would save, and that didn't work out. This does, and the call is completely free. It takes about 20 minutes. Dial #250, say the keyword chapter. It's #250, keyword chapter. You know, my mom had a saying, a line that she would use on me when I was about 16 and running around with, you know, kids that she didn't necessarily care for. Son, show me your friends, and I'll show you your future. And I thought it was unfair then, but I have to tell you, I think I've come to think of it as the single most reliable political instrument I own, and it doesn't need a pollster. Show me your friends and I'll show you your future. Michigan votes today, barring something nobody sees coming. Abdul El Saeed wins the Democratic nomination for the United States Senate, not by a hair. The final Emerson survey had him up 15 points. The prediction markets have him at 97 cents on the dollar. Mallory McMorrow got out in July, mainly because his name is stupid. Haley Stevens has the governor, the retiring senator, and something north of $60 million in outside money behind her. More than $30 million of it from a single Israel-aligned group. The most that group has ever spent on one race, and she's going to lose because you cannot buy an election. Oh, Israel's so powerful. Aren't they? They got money in the election. Why aren't they winning this one? The more people try to, in the Democratic Party, try to make it so he cannot win, the stronger he becomes. So let's look at the man who's about to win, and let's do it honestly. He's not a lightweight. Biology and political science at Michigan, Rhodes Scholar, a doctorate at Oxford, you know, medical degree from Columbia. Oh, he's going to be great. He's going to be great, especially when it comes to things like, you know, pandemics. Detroit's health commissioner in his early 30s, then health director for Wayne County. He ran for governor in 2018. He lost. He came back. He's a physician who has actually run public health departments during the years when he was running a public health department. When he was doing it, it was nobody's idea of a good time. And he'll tell you plainly, I am not a socialist. His words. I do not believe I'm a socialist. I believe in capitalism. He told the Wall Street Journal, he's definitely not DSA. Okay, fine. Take him at his word. Let's take him at his word through all the way through this. Except my mother's voice. Okay, maybe he's not a socialist. But let's look at his friends and let's see his future. Bernie Sanders endorsed him and flew out to Detroit, Lansing, and Grand Rapids for him. Okay, he is a socialist. Alexandria Ocasio-Cortez cut an ad for him. She is. Every single member of the squad endorsed him. Tlaib, Omar, Presley, Summer Lee, Ramirez, all of them. Between 2017 and 2020, he spoke at six Democratic Socialist of America events. So he hangs out with them an awful lot. He headlined one of them, a fundraiser that raised $10,000 for the organization. So I'm guessing that his headline speech, his keynote, wasn't like, you guys are wrong. A Detroit chapter introduced him as a longtime friend. Show me your friends. In April, he took his campaign to two Michigan campuses with another friend, Hassan Piker. You probably know the name by now. The Twitch streamer who said in 2019 that America deserved 9/11, who got suspended for it, and then called it satire afterwards. But all of his actions show it wasn't satire. Michigan State President Board of Trustees put out a statement before the event was held saying that comments attributed to the speaker the university had not invited were causing pain among Jewish students. The state news interviewed 13 students in the crowd. Most of them said they came for Piker. El Sayed embraced him on stage and joked about the whole controversy. Then last night, the final hours of the Senate campaign, the hours a candidate spends where he most wants to be, he spent a content creator pool party, his time there, in Detroit. Piker was there. He wasn't ambushed by any of this. And that's what I want you to hear. Nobody tricked him. You know, he was asked about it directly, and he defended it. And his defense is a real one. So let me give it to you. If you're serious about reaching people who have quit on politics entirely, you have to go where those people actually are. And those people, young men under 30, the demographic every consultant in both parties says is unreachable, are on Twitch. And they're not at a Rotary lunch. A campaign that only speaks in rooms where everybody already agrees isn't a campaign. It's a support group. And you know what? He's right about that. He's also right about $60 million of outside money landing on your opponent's heads makes your money out of politics message sounds less like a slogan and more like a receipt. He's right. So he's not stupid. He's maybe not even lying to you. Here's the problem. The label was never the thing. The room is the thing. A man's convictions tell you what he intends. His friends tell you what he'll be able to do, what he's willing to do. Which brings me to, we've been here before, 1948. A man, I bet 10 bucks, most people have never thought about even once, maybe never even heard of, Henry Wallace. This was Franklin Roosevelt's vice president, third term. Before that, he was the Secretary of Agriculture. Before that, he was a plant scientist who developed hybrid seed corn and quietly did more to feed the human race than most people who have won medals for it. Decent man, brilliant guy, dropped from the ticket in 1944, fired from the cabinet in 46 for saying, we should get along with the Soviets. What a surprise. By 1948, he had had enough of Harry Truman, and he ran for president himself on a brand new third party. So when people asked Henry Wallace what he was, he said, I'm a progressive capitalist. El Sayed. I'm a progressive capitalist. And he rejected the other word flatly, communist socialist. Nope. Then the Communist Party of the United States endorsed him. He didn't turn it down. Does any of this sound familiar? He didn't go looking for it either. Understand, he didn't look for it. But when it arrived, he took the view that if a man wants peace, you don't ask him for his papers at the door. So they came in. They organized. They filled halls. They filled seats on committees. They wrote language, you know, into a platform. And it worked for a while. Late in 1947, polls had Wallace over 20% of the American electorate. By July 48, his convention finished up at Scheib Park in Philadelphia, big league baseball park. 32,000 people in the stands to hear him accept election night. You know how much he got? 2.4%. Fourth place. Behind the segregationalists. Now here's that's the part that people know. Here's the part that people don't know. 4 years later, September 1952, Henry Wallace published an essay called Where I Was Wrong. Okay. He wrote that the biggest mistake had been failing to denounce the communist takeover of Czechoslovakia in February of 1948. 5 months before the ballpark. He wrote that he had not accounted for the ruthlessness of the Moscow-trained men. He called Russian communism utterly evil. But by the time he wrote it, the party he had founded was no longer his. He'd walked away in 1950. The people who came in the door because they wanted peace were still there, still holding the gavel. And they ran their own ticket in 52. They got 140,000 votes. And then the whole thing just fell apart. The Friends didn't cost Henry Wallace an election. The Friends kept building. He was the front man. He was the name on the sign. He was sincere every day of it. He was the last man in the country to figure out what the hell he was a part of. It took him 4 years in a war in Korea to see what James Burnham could see from his magazine office in 1948. Now, let me be exact about what this rule is and what it's not, because it gets abused. It's not whether a man's parent came from one place or another. It's not about his name. It's not about how he prays. That's the opposite of the rule. That's judging a man by the things he never chose. I don't want part of that, and neither should you. The rule is only about choices. Who you call, who you stand next to on stage on purpose, whose crowd you borrow, because that's the crowd that shows up. Every one of those is a decision a grown man makes with his eyes wide open, and every one of them is on the record. He made his. Today, Michigan makes theirs. If I'm honest, my mother's line was never really aimed at politicians. She was aiming it at me in a driveway about a couple of guys with a motorcycle. Okay? She wasn't telling me those boys were evil. She was telling me that a person becomes the room he keeps walking into, and that he always, always is the last one to notice. So ask it about the man on your ballot today. This is not going to change a single vote, but let's see if how things play out in the general. Because people need to see the friends you're surrounded by and then do the hard thing and ask it about yourself. Because my mom was right. Show me your friends and I'll show you your future. Good luck, Michigan. All right, back in a minute. Let me tell you about Relief Factor. Let me ask you a question. Have you ever been attacked by a ninja? While a grizzly bear was mauling you, at the exact same moment a freight train ran you over? It happened. Well, it never happens. But if you live with frequent pain, you're probably thinking, yeah, that sounds kind of like, that's about right. That's the thing about pain. It makes everything harder. Getting out of bed, walking up the stairs, carrying the groceries, you know, even sitting still can hurt. I know what that's like. I still have pain that is from my back, nerve pain that's just like so bad. And it flares up from time to time. I was walking down the stairs today and I had a bowl of cereal with me. And I thought, if my back seizes up right now, I am going to fall face first with this stupid bowl of cereal. And I'm going to have milk all over me and all over my face. And then I'm going to be super pissed and in pain. I don't like it. 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It has made my pain so much better. My nerve pain, it has not really touched, but all the other pain, I had pain so bad in my hands that I couldn't hold a pencil. 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
1: So do you actually own what you think you own? Because almost everything you have now lives on somebody else's servers. All of your books, your newspapers, your photographs, your court records, your kids' textbooks, your own family photos, they're on somebody else's servers. So what happens if someone or something decides that one of those digital assets should no longer be available in its current form for you? tomorrow I'm going to do a special after show program. I'm going to do a special hour and unpack this dystopian reality that we are already living in and nobody knows it. 1984 is right now. And it doesn't take an army of people to do it. It is remarkable what's happening. And once you're aware of it, your eyes will open and you will change things you do in your life. You will start paying attention to things. You will start living in a different way. You will. And it'll be a good thing. But you need to know. And so tomorrow, 1984 is now. Right after this program, it'll be for insiders only. Got the chalkboard and everything else. It's something that you need to know and need to understand. And something we've been dealing with off and on in the news for the last 2 months. And I'm tying all of it together so you will understand what's headed our way quickly. Be somebody, you know, when you watch the news, people get frustrated because they watch the news and they're like, when did this happen? What is this? This is new. It's been building for a very long time. And if you can see over the horizon, you can see what's coming your way. You don't panic. You don't freak out. And you can help others not freak out because you already know. Tomorrow's news today on this program. And we're going to do that tomorrow right after the program at noon Eastern time. You have to be an insider. So join at glennbeck.com/Torch, glennbeck.com/torch, become an insider, a Torch insider now. All kinds of things that are available, including the new lesson plan for Amendment Number 9. Amendment Number 9 is really, it's just so great. Amendment 9 may be my favorite. And our founders were so brilliant. You know, they put the Bill of Rights together, which basically says, no matter what anybody says, no matter what you're going to think in 20 years or 200 years, government does not have the right to do these things. You will never, ever, ever do these things. It's the law for the government. It's the handcuffs on our government. And the government and everybody else that wants power encourages us to forget about the Bill of Rights. But it's the one thing that sets America apart. No other nation has this. And Amendment 9 is, okay, we've got down all of these rights. And then one of our founders was so brilliant, they were like, you know what? Let's write down that these aren't the only rights. Let's make sure that just because we didn't list them here doesn't mean that the people don't have other rights that the government can't ever touch. That's what Amendment 9 means. You know, it's like your parents gave you a toolbox and they point out the hammer and the screwdriver and the wrench. Just because they didn't mention the pliers doesn't mean the pliers aren't in the toolbox. The pliers are in the toolbox and they're yours. Your parents gave them to you. So you can use them and nobody else can touch them unless you want to lend them out, but you demand them back. Okay. So Ninth Amendment says there are other rights in the toolbox beside the ones specifically listed. This right now, we are having a debate, and especially with socialists, that healthcare is a right. No, and Amendment 9 makes it very, very clear. No, that's not a right. That's not a right. Why isn't it a right? If I have time today, let me see if I have time. I think I'm doing it. Yeah, I'm doing it, I think, next hour. Or am I doing it next? Hang on just a second. I'm sorry, I just got a little. I think I'm actually doing it. I'll do it next. I'll go into Amendment 9 and how to win that argument, because right now we're having an argument that parents don't have rights. There's no such thing. Parents belong to all of us, all of society. No, they don't. I mean, children don't belong to all society. They belong to their parents, and parents have rights. Amendment 9. Well, we need the right to health care. Well, no, Amendment 9. You don't have that right. What? How? I'll explain it coming up in just a second. And this is all in the lesson plan, and you're going to be able to get it, including a song, a snappy little number that is like really a pop hit about, you know, Amendment Number 9. And I wrote these so your kids will, you can play them for your kids. You can give them to your grandkids, or you can give them to neighbor kids, whoever, anybody. and share them. And the idea is, I learned this from Schoolhouse Rock. Conjunction, junction, what's your function? I know how a bill, I know how bill becomes law because of those songs. And so I wrote a song for each of the 10 amendments that will just drill into your kids' heads, and they'll be able to sing along with it. And if they like them, they'll listen to them over and over and over again, and they'll know all the amendments, things that we didn't know. You must know the Bill of Rights. So how do we argue that healthcare is not a right? How do we argue that, no, kids don't belong to everybody, they belong to the parents? How do we argue that with the Ninth Amendment? We'll go there in just a minute.
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15: 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Improvement projects at 39 Minnesota airports have been approved with $8 million in funding for pavement and turf improvements, runway and taxiway maintenance, and among other upgrades. Bemidji Regional Airport received $420,000 for land acquisition and easements for runway 25 and $525,000 for the terminal building HVAC replacement. Bemidji Airport wanted an additional $70,000 for hangar demolition and another $87,000 for FBO building modifications for Phase 2. Those projects, though, were not funded this year. Local airports in Raymer, Hill City, Washkish, and Bacchus did receive small amounts for smaller projects, like fertilizing and rolling grass runways. The airports in Bagley and Fawston also did not receive funding for projects that they were hoping to get funded this year. Residents of Red Lake Nation invited to an upcoming community meeting this week, hosted by the Red Lake Tribal Council. The gathering takes place tomorrow, starting at 11:30 a.m. at the Event Center in Redby. Meeting features representatives from the U.S. Attorney's Office, the FBI, and their staff, offering an open Q&A session. Light lunch will be provided. Everyone is welcome to attend. These stories and more, MinnesotaDailyNews.com.
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17: With sunshine across the area today, we'll top off at about 71 with winds out of the west from 5 to 15. Clear and calm tonight, low at 50. Then the outlook for Wednesday calls for sunshine, a high in the upper 70s. 60 on Wednesday night with a slight chance for a shower, 83 Thursday. And that's your forecast. I'm weatherology meteorologist Paul Trombley. Get the latest weather updates online at MinnesotaDailyWeather.com. Right now, 57.
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1: Lesson plans for you and your kids or, you know, your grandkids or whomever you have in your life. Maybe even you. Honestly, our staff has learned so much just by going over these and using the lesson plans themselves and preparing them from you for you. It's the best thing about being a teacher. The best teachers are learning themselves, and then they're excited to share it. And we're so excited to share all these. We're up to the second to the last one, number nine. In case you don't know what number nine is, well, here, can we play the song? Play the song. This is what Amendment number nine does.

So just because it's not written down doesn't mean it doesn't exist. Okay. Now remember, this is to tell the people what, this is to tell the government what rights the people have that you're never allowed to touch. Okay. You're never allowed to touch the guns of the people. They have a right to those and it's not to be infringed. You have a right to free speech. You have a right to all of these things. And, these are shields against interference. They are not vouchers that you turn in so you can speak, so you can have a gun. They're not vouchers. They're shields. That's really important. There's a difference between a shield and a voucher or a claim check, okay? Imagine you have the right to free speech, which you do. That means the government cannot gag you, cannot jail you for criticizing the government or force you to mouth its slogans. But that's what's been happening lately. You have to go along. And the government isn't passing laws because they know it would immediately be overturned. So what they've done is they've gotten into bed with public-private partnerships with media companies. And they've put pressure on people. Hey, don't say anything about the Hunter Biden laptop because of XYZ. And they go along with it. Okay. They can't compel you to do things. However, just because you have a right to free press doesn't mean the government has to buy you a printing press or give you free airtime on any network or compel a private newspaper to publish your op-ed. That's on you. It's a shield, not a voucher. The moment speech becomes claim on other people's resources, listen to this carefully because this is it. Once it becomes a claim on other people's resources, it stops becoming a right and it becomes a forced transfer. Healthcare and housing works exactly the same way. A right to free housing would mean the government can take the carpenter's time, the landlord's building, the taxpayer's wages, and deliver them to somebody else. That's not a retained right. What is that? That's a political decision to redistribute wealth. The Ninth Amendment was never meant to constitutionalize redistribution. Let's talk about parental rights here for a second, because these are the things that we're talking about. Free housing, free health care. You don't have a right to that because that forces the government to do something to other people. Now let's look at it takes a village. We should all parent each other's kids. There is no such thing as parental rights. Parents have a deep pre-political right to raise their own children, to decide their education, their moral formation, their medical care within obvious limits and of abuse and things like that. Courts have recognized this for a century plus because it's the kind of right that the Ninth Amendment protects, something the people retain and never surrender to majorities or bureaucrats. Now, let's suppose that there's 51% of the village that decides the village should raise all children and that parents can't teach certain religious or political views, or the state has to seize children whose parents refuse a political curriculum or medical protocol. 51% voted for it. We set it up to the people. The people decided. No, the vote does not create a new constitutional power. The parental right still stands as a barrier. That is the point of enumerated rights retained by the people. They limit even what a Democratic majority may do. Free housing doesn't have this kind of character. No one retained a right to live in somebody else's house for free. No founding era American would have recognized a claim as a natural right. This brings me to something else. I wrote this down earlier when I was thinking about this, or did I? There is, in our declaration, which you have to understand, the declaration is the precursor to this. That is the owner's manual. I'm sorry. That is the motto. That is, the mission statement of our country. All men are created equal, endowed by their creator with certain inalienable rights. It's what we're going to create. And then the Constitution is the owner's manual. It's how to build that. Okay. You take away the mission statement and that Constitution will build a lot of other things that do not resemble
the Declaration of Independence and our mission statement. So it's vital that you have the mission statement there. In it, it talks about nature's law and nature's God, that you have rights from nature's law and nature's God. And they put those in there for a reason. You have a natural right. If you can observe it in nature, if it's happening in nature, then you know that's natural law. The animals are doing it. I can do it. Okay. Well, wait a minute. We know that animals, I've seen bulls, they don't care. They don't care if it's male or female. They don't care. Okay. So I have a right to that. This is a really horrible example because this is all just moral. And so, but it's a clear example of nature's law, nature's God. So nature would say it's happening in nature, but nature's God has higher standards. So we first look to nature. Is it in nature? Yes. So I have a natural right. Does nature's God say, no, don't do those things because of these moral conditions? So you have to weigh both of them. So when we say we're a Christian nation, Judeo-Christian nation, that's kind of what we mean. Okay? It doesn't mean church. You have to go to church or anything else. It means we look to certain Judeo-Christian principles that say, no, there is a limit on these things. Okay? Abortion is another one. There is no example in nature of, a lioness throwing herself down the stairs, to abort her cub. There's no doctor. There's no lion doctor that they go to abort. Okay. So it's not happening in nature. However, they eat their young sometimes. They abandon their young. They abandon the weakest. So don't I have a right to abandon the weakest? No. Yes, it happens with nature, but nature's God says, don't do that. We are better than the animals. Okay. We have more responsibility than the animals. So that's your first test. Then you get down to, is this a receipt? Am I just turning in, a ticket to claim my rights? No, you have your right. So does the majority have a right to create free housing or free healthcare? No. A majority can pass a law that taxes citizens that builds public housing or subsidizes rent. That's ordinary legislation. But it can also be repealed by a later majority. So that doesn't make, it's not a right. It's not a right. It's legislation. It doesn't become a constitutional right that courts must enforce against future legislatures. And it does not override the property rights of people whose money or land might be taken. If majority vote could manufacture new constitutional rights of this kind, then the majority vote would also manufacture a right to free speech suppression, or a right to confiscate firearms, or a right to seize children from parents who refuse to say whatever it is the mob says you have to say. The whole point of a written constitution with a Bill of Rights, including the Ninth Amendment, is that some things are placed beyond ordinary majority control. That is what keeps a country together. Because if it's only majority with nothing else, they will take your land. They will take what you own. They will take whatever is popular at the time. They will do. The Constitution sets limits on that, so you never go too far one way or the other. The framers understood the difference between liberty and spoils. Liberty is what you keep even when the majority dislikes it. What are spoils? Spoils are what the majority can temporarily award itself by taking it from the minority. You think of spoils from war. You go in, you conquer a people, you take whatever they have. That's not liberty. That's spoils. Healthcare and housing as positive entitlements belong in the second category of spoils. Parental authority belongs in the first.
The Ninth Amendment was written to protect the first, not to constitutionalize spoils. That doesn't mean that you can't do it. You can find a way. It doesn't mean you have to be heartless. And the reason why we are having so many problems in this country is because we don't know who we are. We don't know what the rules are. This is like we're baseball teams that are going out and none of us know the rules. None of us know the rules. And we just look to nine guys in the crowd and we're like, can he do that? Is that all right? Well, yeah. Five of them say, yeah. Four of them say, absolutely not. Well, if we don't know the rules, we don't learn the rules. We have no desire to learn the rules. We're just like, okay, well, five of them said we could. Well, why did the four say no? What do they know that we don't know? This is our job. You know, I was talking yesterday about police officers. You know, 1828. 1828 is when London got its first police officer. Before that, it was the community. If somebody was robbing somebody, all the neighbors, if they saw something, it was their job to stop and get that person, bring them so they could go to court, and then return the money to the person they stole it from. And if they saw it and could stop it, and they didn't, it was on them. It was on them. They were just as bad. They were like an accomplice. They're just as bad. But as we grew bigger and bigger and bigger, we realized we don't have time to police everything. We don't have time to do that job. So we lent people in our own community the power to do that for us. Now we look at that power, police officers, and we're like, yeah, well, they can, I don't know what they can do. Well, can you do it? Can you do it? Is it constitutional? Can you do it? Can you go over, if you were in a neighborhood and somebody moves in and you got an HOA and everybody in the neighborhood decides, you know, that guy just moved in. Do you know how rich he is? Look at him. Look at the cars he drives. Look at his house. Look at the way they dress. They've got money coming out of their ears. We don't have that kind of money. You know what? His HOA fee, make it four times what we're paying. Can they vote to do that? Can they vote to say, you know what? Go just take his car. Bill, I'm hiring you. You go take his car. All of us in the neighborhood say, you have the right. Go take his car and then park it in Bill, you know, in Steve's garage. No, they don't have the right. If you don't have the right to do it, the police don't have the right to do it. If you don't have the right to do it, the government doesn't have the right to do it because they all come from you. You're loaning. Now, that doesn't mean you can go and build a jail in your own house because I have a right to do that. No. It's kind of like nature's God and nature. There are higher ideals. There are higher things. And we have decided as a community, we're not going to personally jail. We're going to take our vote. We're going to vote in a new system. We're going to take our money and we're going to pay for that system and they're going to build jails. And so that's the way it works. You don't like it, change people's minds and have them voted out. But it all stems on you have the right. And that's what Amendment number 9 actually does. It says, just because it's not written down here doesn't mean it doesn't exist. All the people have all of the rights, all of them, and government cannot touch them. You can get this lesson plan and the songs and everything for the first 9 amendments. Next week will be the last one. It's not too late to start. Get all

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17: With sunshine across the area today, we'll top off at about 71 with winds out of the west from 5 to 15. Clear and calm tonight, low at 50. And the outlook for Wednesday calls for sunshine, a high in the upper 70s. 60 on Wednesday night with a slight chance for a shower, 83 Thursday. And that's your forecast. I'm weatherology meteorologist Paul Trombley. Get the latest weather updates online at MinnesotaDailyWeather.com. 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
6: With sunshine across the area today, we'll top off at about 71 with winds out of the west from 5 to 15. Clear and calm tonight, low at 50. And the outlook for Wednesday calls for sunshine, a high in the upper 70s. 60 on Wednesday night with a slight chance for a shower, 83 Thursday. And that's your forecast. I'm weatherology meteorologist Paul Trombley. Get the latest weather updates online at minnesotadailyweather.com. Right now, 57.
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8: Democrats are not happy at the Senate. I'm Dave Anthony, Fox News.
9: Today, I think, is a sad and embarrassing day.
8: Sheldon Whitehouse and other Democrats on the Judiciary Committee will soon be outvoted on advancing Acting Attorney General Todd Blanche's nomination to the full Senate.
9: Probably the most discreditable person ever to seek the office of Attorney General of the United States.
8: Republicans have praised Blanche for crackdowns on crime and immigration enforcement. And two GOP senators who threatened to vote against him now support Blanche, including John Cornyn.
10: I asked for written assurances that clarifies the scope of the parties to the IRS audit agreement and permanently ends the the weaponization fund.
11: Though President Trump still supports that fund and may try to bring it back, compensating those who claim they were politically prosecuted by the government. They're voting in primaries in five states, with a Senate race in Michigan getting the most attention.
12: Abdul El-Sayed rejects the socialist label, but he is the candidate of choice of the DSA in Michigan's Senate race. He wants to abolish ICE, cut off USAID to Israel, and has made Medicare for All one of his signature campaign issues. Congresswoman Haley Stevens is the moderate establishment-backed candidate, and one of her main arguments on the campaign trail has been that she has never lost a race to a Republican, and she gives Democrats the best shot at holding on to Michigan's Senate seat.
11: And that's Fox's Garrett Tenney in Detroit. Oil prices are falling again as stocks surge again. The Dow hit an all-time high. Reacting to this development, Fox Business Network's Lauren Simonetti details trying to end the Iran conflict.
13: Treasury Secretary Scott Bessent says the U.S. may have a deal with Iran tomorrow to open the Strait of Hormuz. Tehran denies it is in negotiations with the U.S., but does say it is talking with Oman about moving ships through the strait.
11: However, there are reports two more ships were attacked in the strait today. One caught fire and a crew member went missing. 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
15: Born on America's darkest day, September 11th, 01, the Tunnel to Towers Foundation, they have been helping American heroes ever since. Heroes like U.S. Army Sergeant William Bernard McKenna, exposed to burn pits. McKenna later died from T-cell lymphoma, leaving his wife, Dina, and two daughters. Tunnel to Towers honored Sergeant McKenna. 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
22: 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Red Leg man Justice Edward Lusher been sentenced to 72 months in prison for receiving child pornography in 2023 and 2024, solicited and received pornographic images of a minor under the age of 16, and contributed to the production of child pornography. Case investigated by the FBI, the Headwater Safe Trails Task Force, and the Red Leg Tribal Police Department. Sentencing happened last week. 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
5: North Country Weather.
2: Mainly sunny skies today with daytime highs approaching 71. West winds 8 to 15 miles per hour. Lows dip down to about 50. Tonight, mainly clear skies. Bright sunshine expected tomorrow. Highs level off around 78. Mainly sunny and dry Thursday and Friday with highs in the low 80s. And that's your forecast. I'm weatherology meteorologist Paul Trombley. Get the latest weather updates online at MinnesotaDailyWeather.com. Right now, it's 58 degrees.
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2: Today, with Michigan voting, I've spent a lot of time thinking about my mom saying the words, show me your friends and I'll show you your future. And Michigan's about to find this out. In fact, the whole country is, in many ways. Hopefully, we don't have to go too far down the road before we really figure it out that we don't want those friends. This was a mistake. We just thought we were all in this together because we're all mad about something, and we don't want to live that lifestyle. Iran, we have called off the strikes. One of the reasons why the president said yesterday is somebody is leaking. Somebody leaked our plans for this strike to Iran. We better figure that one out. Where's the honor system in that? Speaking of honor, now looks like, you know, Politico was saying that, our elections are safe. There's no way anybody can, you know, vote, you know, in the elections. And now they come out and say, well, actually, it's all built on the honor system. There is no such thing as honor anymore. And it makes me think, my mom, my dad, my grandparents, they had the answer to all of these things. And we didn't listen. We rejected them. And now, as I get older, I'm starting to think, that's the answer to all of our problems. I'll explain here in 60 seconds. First, let me tell you about Z Factor. 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Somewhere in the back of my mind, there is still a screen door, especially at this time of year, that slams at the front door. Wood frame, spring on hinges, pap. And it's right around dusk, and the street lights have come on. And somewhere down the block, there's a mom standing on a porch with a dish towel in her hand, calling a name into the dark. That was the clock. Nobody had a phone. We all just knew. I've been thinking a lot in the last few days about how much of what we actually use, not what I know, but what I use, didn't come from a book or a class or a man on a stage with a microphone or some boob like me. It came from people who said it so many times. It stopped sounding like advice and started sounding like weather, you know? Shut the door. We're not paying to air condition the whole neighborhood. Turn off the light. Money doesn't grow on trees. Because I said so. If your friends jumped off a bridge, would you jump too? This is the one that there was a body count on this one. I'm not mad. I'm disappointed. Oh, my God. You've made your bed, now lie in it. Nothing good happens after midnight. Finish what you start. Wear a coat or you'll catch your death. Eat it. Do you know how many children would be grateful for that? Do you know how many starving children there are in wherever? It's funny because we heard them so often that we quit hearing them at all. You know, they were background noise. They were the hum of the refrigerator. And you could have recited every single one of them at 9 years old. And you also, as a 9-year-old, would have said, none of these apply to me. And then you're 15 and it gets worse because now they're not just noise, they're an insult, you know. Now every one of them is proof that they don't understand. Grandpa says, use it up, wear it out, or make do, or do without. And you're thinking, they make new ones. You can get them at the store all the time. Grandma would say, pretty is pretty does. And you're thinking, Grandma, that's not how high school works. Okay. Your dad tells you, look a man in the eye and give him a firm handshake. And you think, that's a costume. Some old ritual thing that they do. Your mom tells you, write a thank you note. Not a text, write it out. Stamp it, put it in the mail. And you'd rather do almost anything else than that. And then you leave, you move out. And here's what nobody tells you about leaving. It doesn't feel like freedom for very long. It feels like freedom for about 6 weeks. And then you get the apartment with the bad carpet and the neighbor who's up at 2. And you find out that all those rules you were straining against were also load-bearing. And you take them out one by one. And the whole thing sags. You're 23 and you get the flat tire or the bad diagnosis for somebody that you love. Or you get fired. Or the person you were sure was the one is suddenly not sure about you. And you're sitting on the floor of a place that doesn't feel like home. It's 1 a.m. and out of nowhere, your mother's voice comes up through the floorboards and says, it'll look better in the morning. And you want to argue with it, but you can't. Because she was right. Damn, she was right the whole time. It actually does look better in the morning. Not fixed, but better. And Mom never explained the mechanism to you. She never cited a study. She just said it every time you cried. And then one night when she wasn't there, it showed up and did the job anyway. Somewhere along the way, we decided that wasn't enough. It just wasn't enough. That because I said so was primitive. We needed a philosophy behind it. So we went and we got one, several actually. And we got the experts. And I'm not against experts. I want a real one flying my plane and, you know, cutting on my knee. But we took people who and never met our child, never sat at our table, never watched that kid at 4 o'clock in the morning with a fever, and we let them tell us how to raise them. We sat down all of the stuff our grandma and our mothers knew because it didn't come with footnotes. What do they know? Say please. Say thank you. Say I'm sorry. And mean the second half. Do it right the first time. Leave it better than you found it. Your word is your bond, which is the whole legal system in, what, 5 syllables? Nobody owes you anything. Hard work never killed anybody. Show up early. Go outside. You're not tired, you're bored. Every one of those is a load-bearing wall. And we knocked them all out to open up the floor plan because that's what we wanted. And then one day, and this is the day, this is the one I remember. One day you're standing in your own kitchen and your own kid does something and you open your mouth and your father comes out. Word for word, same cadence, same pause before it. The exact same sentence you swore and everything you would never say to a child of yours. And there's that half a second where you're absolutely horrified. I've just become my father. And then there's that half second after that where you realize, my God, my dad was right. This is true. It's always been true. He wasn't being lazy. It's just the truth. He had gotten so far down the road to know that some things don't have a longer version. It's just it. I've been thinking about phrases. Political, I said earlier today, I think the best political advice my mom ever gave me was, show me your friends and I'll show you your future. That's what the Democrats are learning right now. It's my mom. I could put that into paragraph after paragraph, monologue after monologue. Heck, I have for the last 20 years been saying the same things. I should have just said that. Show me your friends, I'll show you your future. Because that's where they are. I don't think our problem is that we said those things to our kids too much. I wonder if I've barely said them at all. I think there's a whole generation that never got to finish what you start when you said it to them a million times, so it isn't in the floorboards anymore. Because every parent isn't saying these things anymore. There's nothing coming up through the wood at 1 a.m. when they're on their carpet in a bad apartment. And then I think, gosh, do I even say these things to myself? I tell my kids all the time, nobody's thinking about you as much as you're thinking about you. And then I'll spend the whole afternoon convinced everybody's thinking about me.
3: What the?
2: I'll tell them it's not as bad as it looks tonight. It'll be better in the morning. And then I'll lie there at 3 a.m. like a man who's never heard of morning. I'll tell them that their word is their bond. And then I break a promise that I made to myself last week. Go to bed. Close your eyes. Go to sleep. Call your mother. Drink some water. Say you're sorry first. This too shall pass. And then the other half that nobody ever quotes, which is the good part, passes too. So pay attention. We knew all of this stuff by the time we were 9. And we spend so much time rejecting it. I think maybe we should consider going back to some of those things. We knew them at 9 and most of us are still trying to learn it. But we want to hear it from an expert. Why? Come inside now. It's getting dark. More in a minute. Not every dangerous situation is the same. Some of them are absolutely call for lethal force. And as an American, you have every right to own that kind of tool and defend yourself and your family. If your life is on the line, you bet I'm shooting you in the head. But not every threat meets that standard. 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
2: You know, while we're here, you know, you just can't fake it. You just can't fake it. Trying to think what my mom would say about Tallarico. I mean, my mom, your mom, everybody's mom would know fraud immediately. If that were a friend and he started coming around and he had no Texas accent and all of a sudden he was like, well, howdy, ma'am. How are you? She'd be like, what the hell's wrong with your friend? What's Jimmy doing? I don't know, Mom. He's trying to suck up to a girl that he really likes. She's from Texas, and so now he's all Texan. She's like, tell him it won't work. Jimmy, stop it. Knock it off. I think that's what my mom would say. Because he has gone all Texan. He is now lower tax. He's doing everything. He is sounding like a Republican. Remember, this is the guy who was like, only eat tofu. I only eat tofu. Now he's like, give me some more barbecue ribs. I got to have me some more ribs. Out of y'all. It's like, where did you get the drawl from, Jimmy? What was happening here? So from the makers of Thune the Ballless Rhino, which, by the way, I have to say, I have to, you know, I always say I lead with my mistakes. And I have to lead, because I did something about Sophie Cunningham, you know, and women's basketball and women's sports. And I just have to say, I came out and I said, you know, no men in women's sports. I was wrong. I think John Thune could play in the WNBA. I'm just saying, I think he could. I think he could. But anyway, back to Talrico. So we made a song for good old Jimmy, who's just like us. He drives a truck, man. He's just out Friday Night Lights. I'm just watching me some football. Here's a little song for little Jimmy Talrico.

0: back. I mean, he's had that draw all the way back to spring. I said Del Rico, Texas. So, I mean, you're a Texan, Jason. Is anybody going to buy this? Is anybody going to buy this? This guy is worse than Beto.
1: Oh, yeah, way worse than Beto. I don't think anybody in Texas is buying it at all. What I worry about just in the Tallarico election in Paxton is literally the Cornyn voters. It sounds like they are so, I don't know, spiteful or angry that they're willing to let a guy like Tallarico win in this election, which makes no sense to me. Mm. None.
0: Well, you know what? Let me tell you, Cornyn voters, we'll sure learn our lesson. And you'll be standing over there. That won't affect you at all. And you'll be like, I told you so. What the hell is wrong with you? What is wrong with you? I mean, you know, it's really, really important. It'd be every election, it gets more and more important to get out and vote. We are in the fight for our nation's life, and it is only getting more clearer. These guys, I mean, you know, maybe I could understand this 2004, even 2014. Not today. Not today. All right, more in just a second. Let me tell you about the International Fellowship. 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It's called the Chen Elderly Housing Complex. They rolled up their sleeves. They helped deliver meals to elderly residents. And over 200 seniors live at the Chen Complex. And many of them aren't even able to leave their rooms. The daily meal deliveries are not a convenience. They're a lifeline. One of the women they visited was Bella. She lives there all by herself. She looked at the people bringing the food and she said, I am so grateful for what you're doing. Thank you for not forgetting us. I'm so excited that you came to see me. Thank you. God bless you. These people really are in dire need. The International Fellowship of Christians and Jews does this. They remember. They don't just send a check. They show up. They're there. 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
16: 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Red Leg man Justice Edward Lusher been sentenced to 72 months in prison for receiving child pornography in 2023 and 2024, solicited and received pornographic images of a minor under the age of 16, and contributed to the production of child pornography. Case investigated by the FBI, the Headwater Safe Trails Task Force, and the Red Leg Tribal Police Department. Sentencing happened last week. These stories and more, MinnesotaDailyNews.com.
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18: North Country weather.
19: Mainly sunny skies today, with daytime highs approaching 71. West winds 8 to 15 miles per hour. Lows dip down to about 50. Tonight, mainly clear skies. Bright sunshine expected tomorrow. Highs level off around 78. Mainly sunny and dry Thursday and Friday, with highs in the low 80s. And that's your forecast. I'm weatherology meteorologist Paul Trombley. Get the latest weather updates online at MinnesotaDailyWeather.com. Right now, it's 58 degrees.
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21: It's unbelievable. Absolutely unbelievable. You know, this whole grocery store thing, this is just a debacle. Just a debacle. These guys have no idea what they're doing. What a surprise. Wait a minute. You mean the guy who was a blogger before and living in his mom and dad's house behind gates? And then he did a music video. That guy doesn't know what he's doing when it comes to building grocery store chains. What? So they've come out and they're like, okay, so how are you going to stop fraud? Are you going to stop fraud? You know, not that fraud seems to concern anybody, except I think the average person. How are you going to stop fraud? Because if you're selling things at 30% cheaper, here's what's going to happen. Because it's just people, okay? If I don't have to show an ID, if I don't have to be on a list, if I don't have to prove that I need it, whatever, that I even live there, I'm going to go into that grocery store. Let's say I'm going to be a guy who lives, you know, just down the street, and I own a bodega. And I can go in without being checked or anything else. I'm going to just go buy, send me and my crew in. We're all just going to go buy up as many of those groceries as we possibly can. And then I'm going to bring them to my bodega. And I'm going to mark them up 25%. I'll undercut my other, you know, rivals in the supermarket business. But I'll have it, I'll make, you know, 25%. I'm saving the customer 5%. I've just taken that 25% from the city, but what, they don't care, they're not checking, so I'm just doing it. Okay, there's no law against any of that, is there? Not yet, I don't think. They better make one. And how are they going to check? Well, they're saying that they're not going to check. Well, kind of, they're going to check. Mom Donnie could not even answer the question. Jason, pull in that clip you just played here a minute ago for the Torch Insiders.
0: How are you going to keep people from taking advantage of that, you know, that deal, basically? And is there going to be a limit on the number of items that someone can take that are discounted at that level from that essential basket?
1: So our RFP makes very clear that this is a program for New Yorkers to be able to put food on the table, not a program for people to be able to make a quick buck through reselling. I'm going to pass it over to our EDC head, GPAC, to add some additional details.
22: Yes, if you look at our RFP for the operator, we are looking to make sure that we target New Yorkers, whether it be at sort of a library card-esque thing, and also we manage who's buying and that it's focused on everyday New Yorkers. So we are mindful of that, and so we're going to make sure that we have all the things in place to make ensure that that does not happen.
21: I'm sorry. I was just watching. It's like they're talking to first graders, so I thought I should get my goldfish out and just eat my first grade food. What the hell's wrong with you? What, you're going to put out a library card? Do you need a license or any kind of identification to get a library card? The answer, yes.
23: My favorite,
21: so it'll be
23: part,
21: like a library card.
23: Yeah, my favorite ahead. Part, Glenn, is how she just said it so fast. Yeah, so it's just going to be a library card. Kidding, but we're going to make it sure it works.
21: Yeah, okay. All right, so you're asking for ID. Okay, well, that makes sense because you have to know. Think of this concept. You have to know who's coming in. Are they qualified to buy the stuff in your store? It's a little like voting, but I don't want to confuse it with second grade stuff. So they're going to do a library card. Well, I don't know why they hate women so much, because married women, you're not going to be able to do it because maybe you've changed your name and you don't have birth certificate or any other form of ID whatsoever that could prove who you are. So what they said when they asked about the library card, who was it? The Post asked about this?
23: Yeah, New York Post.
21: And what did they say?
23: So they said, oh, actually, it's not going to be like a library card. It's more going to be like a savings card program, like if you go to Albertsons or Tom Thumb or something like that. Quick clarification there.
21: So like a Costco card, which I have to sign up for, and they have to know who I am because they just don't hand them out of the door. I don't have a Costco card. Oh, well, here's one. They don't do it that way. Or like an Albertsons card, where you have to sign up for it. I'm sorry, these goldfish are delicious. While we're talking, in about 10 more minutes, I'm going to roll a little carpet out, get a little juice box. I'm going to take a little nappy nap.
23: The interesting thing on this,
21: how are these
23: is,
21: people?
23: Yeah, they said they're not going to check residents, because that was the big sticking point, that they just completely flip-flopped as soon as we started killing them on social media over this. So if for your savings card program, if you're not going to check residency, why even have a card at all? Because you can come from Texas and just say, yeah, I live in New York. Give me my discount card. There's no proof that you don't live in New York City. What's the even point of this?
21: See, this is the incredible thing. They know they're being hypocrites. That's why they immediately went, we can't do the library card thing. They should make it like an Albertsons card. Well, that won't really work either. Let's just check. Are they from New York? No, we can't check, because then, again, you're saying, I mean, they know they're looking hypocritical. And they know it doesn't work if you don't have some system in place to make sure. Otherwise, everybody will just come in from everywhere and they'll buy those 25 or 30 products that are 30% off and they'll leave. And some of them will go and resell them. Some of them are going to take the food from New Yorkers and they'll be from New Jersey and they happen to be in the city all the time. So why not stop by the grocery? Hey, stop by the grocery store and get that 30% meat. That's 30% off. Go get that meat. I'll go do the grocery shopping for everything else. And the whole system fails. This is the you have to be able to have some common sense. You have to have a system that works. This is why communism and socialism always fails. Because once you apply common sense to it and you're being held to it, well, it's got to be a success. So, okay, well, yeah, well, we're going to do that, just not that. Well, then what? Then how are you going to make that happen? Well, we're going to come up with something that's better than anything anybody has ever come up with before to check ID, except we're not going to check ID. Okay. These people are just boobs. They're just boobs. And again, I really don't get it. I don't understand how more people can see. You know, here's the good thing. I think people are beginning to. I think they're beginning to. And we're in the primaries now. And so who votes in the primaries? Because I learned this because of the Tea Party. Well, the Tea Party, they're just all electing. What they're doing is they're going out and they're rallying around all these extremists. And these extremists are never going to win in the, in the general. They're just never going to win because people need the moderates in the general. Oh, okay. All right. Well, you don't have any moderates. You know, once a communist, always a communist. Once a socialist that says, I want to get rid of the Senate and the Supreme Court, that kind of sticks with you. You know, have a hard time clawing that one back. Now, let's just see if Americans are still awake enough to go, yeah, that doesn't make any sense. Because this doesn't make any sense. This just doesn't make any sense. Does it? Jason, let's quick, in the few minutes that we have left, would you quick give me an update on what the hell is happening with, who's leaking? The Pentagon is leaking? Somebody in the Pentagon? Is it, what's happening? Our war plan, this was said by the president yesterday. And the president was having a press conference and he was going to say, he said that what's coming next will be the biggest bombing campaign since World War II. That's pretty significant. He said it will decapitate. Well, don't use that word unless you actually mean it and it's going to happen. I don't think it will, but, so he said, we had to call it off. Because Saudi Arabia asked us to call it off. And some of the, you know, the Oman and everybody else asked us to call it off. Give it more time for a little bit more peace. But then I hear that, because he said it, and also somebody leaked our plans. What? Wait, what? Can you say that again? What happened?
23: Yeah, the president said that they were looking at one of their largest strikes on Iran. And most of the news went towards the Iranians going back to the president, supposedly calling the president and saying, begging him to do a deal. So he halted those strikes. But then he also said that one of the reasons why they came to him begging for a deal is because they had every single detail about these military strikes that were about to happen. So somebody leaked something. And I don't think this is getting enough news because we don't know who. The president didn't go further into that. So we don't know if it's someone suspected within the administration, within our government, military, or if it's foreign. If this was from one of the Gulf kingdoms, for instance, like Saudi Arabia, Qatar, places like that. Saudi Arabia has been lobbying the president not to attack. And that's been all over the media lately. So they're against us on this. So whoever did this leak needs to be dealt with in some way. And it goes far beyond even this. We've been hearing for weeks now that all these different sources, they're saying sources say that we are critically low on air defense interceptors. And Reuters today said the U.S. has used virtually all of its long-range precision missiles during the Iran war. How is this information getting out? This should be top secret information. Something smells very, very badly.
21: Let me take a break, and I want to ask your opinion as a service member, what you think of this. Senior officials at the U.S. military command carrying out Donald Trump's war in Iran came in an email. It said, "We need ideas." I'm going to read this email to you, and I would love your opinion on this because it sings to me, but I think it also signals something to others that don't understand out-of-the-box thinking that is not good. Did you read this email, Jason? Jason, can you hear me? Did you read that email?
23: Yes, I did. It doesn't sound unlike how, you know, it doesn't sound out of the ordinary to me. It's the ordinary, thing sounds like that it's right, actually getting out.
21: Let me read it to you and see what you think. We'll do that in 60 seconds. First, Super Sure.
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3: North Country Weather.
4: Mainly sunny skies today, with daytime highs approaching 71. West winds 8 to 15 miles per hour. Lows dip down to about 50. Tonight, mainly clear skies. Bright sunshine expected tomorrow. Highs level off around 78. Mainly sunny and dry Thursday and Friday, with highs in the low 80s. And that's your forecast. I'm weatherology meteorologist Paul Frombly. Get the latest weather updates online at MinnesotaDailyWeather.com. Right now, it's 58 degrees.
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6: Situation with Iran. The president has come out and, a memo has been released where it says, and it went out to the military, we are looking for new ideas. Basically, if anybody has any good ideas that are, you know, out of the box on how we can defeat Iran, email us, call me. And I think this is really quite brilliant myself. I think, you know, how many times have you been in a company where like, we can fix this thing? We can fix this thing. We all know, but will they ask us? Nope. So I don't know exactly who this email went to, Jason. Did it go to, who did it go to? Did it go far enough down the chain? No, it's just in the upper level.
7: I don't know who it went to. Okay. Yeah, I don't have any information on that.
6: And but has this happened before? Are we do we do this all the time?
7: This, I mean, I've never been at that level, so I would assume that happens at that level. But I you know, kind of look back on, like, you know, how commanders place a lot of, emphasis on small unit tactics and letting the, you know, NCOs innovate. And they make a lot of, you know, command decisions on the infantry level, at the base level. And they rely on the people with the experience to do things. That's what makes our military so great. And I see this as just kind of like at a macro level, them doing the same thing. I don't think that it's out of the ordinary. But if you're looking at a situation where Iran is attacking ships in the Strait of Hormuz, we are doing strikes on different positions to try and stop them from doing that. They're looking into, from what some people have said, and looking into also doing a ground or a ground blockade, which is one of the proposed tactics that they might switch to. You're going to want to want lots of opinions on how to pull that off. That's all I see on this. I see them probably already having a plan in place, but just seeing if some of their other experts within all levels of the military have something more to contribute than they're open to. That's all I see that is.
6: Yeah, personally, I don't have a problem with it, but I've never read that before, and so it stuck out to me. One last thing, we don't have much time to talk about this. Maybe we'll get into it tomorrow. Minnesota, Michigan, South Dakota we now know that Iran has tried to hack into their water systems. Iran is not a primitive society, and they can hack in. And apparently the federal government has said, expect more. They hack into our water systems. That's a whole different universe that we're in right now. And I don't think people really understand how dangerous this situation is. And by the way, Minnesota and Michigan, South Dakota, these are just the states that either haven't updated yet or won't follow the Homeland Security advice to change and upgrade your system. They're easy to hack, and Iran is trying. More on this tomorrow. May God save the Republic.
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4: Mainly sunny skies today with daytime highs approaching 71. West winds 8 to 15 miles per hour. Lows dip down to about 50 tonight. Mainly clear skies. Bright sunshine expected tomorrow. Highs level off around 78. Mainly sunny and dry Thursday and Friday with highs in the low 80s. And that's your forecast. I'm weatherology meteorologist Paul Trombley. Get the latest weather updates online at MinnesotaDailyWeather.com. Right now, it's 58 degrees.
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7: Welcome to the full Senate. I'm Jack Callahan, Fox News, with the confirmation vote for Acting Attorney General Todd Blanche. The Senate's Judiciary Committee has just given its approval.
8: Todd Blanche gets a favorable nomination out of the Judiciary Committee, 12 to 10, all Republicans voting yes. And now this will go to the full Senate floor, where he is expected to be confirmed later this week.
7: Fox's David Spont, the Justice Department's health care fraud task force, has just announced they've busted up a costly health care ring in Philadelphia.
9: We are announcing criminal charges against 19 defendants for fraudulent home health care schemes that targeted Pennsylvania's Medicaid fraud program and resulted in over $4 million of fraud.
7: It's Assistant Attorney General Colin McDonald who says one of the defendants had billed Medicaid for providing elder care while he was actually in jail. Secretary of State Marco Rubio says there has been progress made in talks between Oman and Iran over the Strait of Hormuz. No deal yet, but Rubio says they hope that'll happen shortly. Oil prices falling again. West Texas Intermediate crude now below $76 a barrel. The national average price for a gallon of gas, a penny less than it was yesterday. Despite the high gas prices this summer, job openings are holding fairly steady.
10: The Labor Department's job openings and labor turnover survey found 7.35 million openings on the last business day of June, a larger decline than anticipated, and May's job openings were revised lower.
7: Fox's Jenny Casola reports layoffs were little changed, and the number of people quitting their jobs, perhaps for something better, rose slightly. State of New Jersey has filed an antitrust suit against Amazon. Amazon, claiming the company puts pressure on delivery service companies to suppress wages and unionization efforts. Wall Street is roaring. The Dow is up more than 880 points, NASDAQ 500 points higher. 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
20: 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Federal grand jury dismissed the case against Jody Sherry Berg, a Bemidji woman who was indicted for interfering with flight crew members. The case was dismissed on Friday after she completed a six-month pretrial diversion period that she entered in November. During the time, she followed three conditions, didn't break any laws, remained in the same judicial district, and reported to a supervisor and probation officer without negative reports. She was indicted April 3, 2025, for allegedly physically assaulting a flight attendant on an Allegiant Air flight. She was also arrested for providing false information to law enforcement. That case, though, was dismissed in April of last year. Cass County Sheriff's Office has problems with the siren control system. It switched to a backup system, which should work normally. According to the Walker Pilot Independent, repairs are expected to be done within a week. Residents and visitors are advised to be cautious and keep an eye on weather conditions if severe weather does occur. Sheriff's Office uses Nixle to send emergency notifications and community alerts via text message, including severe weather warnings and critical updates. To sign up, visit Nixle.com, click on Sign Up Now, and follow the instructions to opt in. These stories and more, MinnesotaDailyNews.com.
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4: Mainly sunny skies today, with daytime highs approaching 71. West winds 8 to 15 miles per hour. Lows dip down to about 50 tonight. Mainly clear skies. Bright sunshine expected tomorrow. Highs level off around 78. Mainly sunny and dry Thursday and Friday, with highs in the low 80s. And that's your forecast. I'm weatherology meteorologist Paul Trombley. Get the latest weather updates online at MinnesotaDailyWeather.com. Currently, it's 62 degrees.

0: Rolling with the Tuesday edition of the Clay and Buck Show. A lot of big stories to follow. We have got Michigan primary day. Haley Stevens going up against Abdul El-Sayed on the Democrat side. They will face on the Republican side Mike Rogers. And Abdul El-Sayed is right now, Buck, a 98% according to the prediction markets to win, which means the far left wing candidate is likely to be picked today by Michiganders. And that will then lead to, I believe, a very winnable race for Mike Rogers. Also, Republicans selecting their GOP nominee for governor. John James is favored in that race to be the Republican nominee. That is an open seat after Gretchen Whitmer is term limited out. So we will be talking some about the fact that that is going on and what the significance of the Michigan primary vote could tell us about how popular the Democrat socialists are outside of places like Los Angeles, New York, certainly, and other big blue locales. What is going to play in a purple state? We've got a crazy, speaking of purple states, we've got a Francesca Hong, who is emerging as one of the craziest potential major party nominees that we have seen in a very long time, as she is favored to be the Democrat nominee in the state of Michigan. And a little bit of a panic is starting to set in there. Buck, super positive right off the top. Record high stock prices. As I am talking to all of you this morning, never before have your 401ks, have your stock holdings been more valuable. S&P 500 surging to, as we speak, a new all-time record high. We also have the Dow Jones at an all-time record high. And Buck, just tooting our own horn a little bit here, back in April of 2025, which wasn't very long ago, the economic geniuses of the expert class told all of us that the economy was headed for a recession and things were going to collapse. At that point in time, the S&P 500 had dropped to around 5,000. On this program, last year in April, we said, hey, it's probably a good time to buy stocks. Don't listen to the panickins out there. Don't allow yourself to be motivated by emotion here. At a minimum, hold on to your stocks. If you have extra money on the side, this would be a good time to buy. Stock prices up nearly 3,000 points in the S&P 500 since that day. Well over 50% returns just in the past year. Now, what is the stock market going to do on a day-to-day basis? Nobody knows. But over time, you're going to make about 10% a year in S&P 500 index funds. And if you are a stockholder, if you have retirement accounts, if you have a 401k, if you have opened a Trump account for your young children out there, as many of you have, grandchildren and as well, like Buck did for his own one-year-old, it is a good time to be invested in America. Things are very positive out there when it comes to stock market prices as we begin the show today. It's a lot of positivity for you, Buck. Is that setting off your negativity alarm bells? Is that too much positive news right out of the gate here?
1: Yeah, I'm hearing people say that the Texas Senate seat is going to be competitive, Clay. I'm hearing crazy talk. By the way, we have Ken Paxton joining us.
0: Yes.
1: That's what we call a tease in the business. We have Ken Paxton joining us to dispel these rumors, although he does want as many of you to show up as possible for that Senate race to vote for him. But he, I'm sure, is going to give us a different take than what the Democrat media has been saying about that race. We've got the Michigan Senate race today. We have the Wisconsin gubernatorial candidate who is a total whack job, okay? A really Looney Tunes level candidate, and she could win. She well could be the next governor of Wisconsin, and obviously that affects what is a very important, a critical toss-up purple state for the next election cycle for president, plus more people talking about Clay's $10 million WNBA offer. So we have a lot of things to get to. I will also note, thank you for joining us for the live stream yesterday. Sorry the live stream didn't get so live, but we do have on YouTube a special with our friend Aaron Wexler. By the way, her name is spelled A-R-Y-N-N-E, and she says, her only request, Clay, is for our audience to follow her on Facebook. I said, really, Facebook? She said, yes, please follow Erin Wexler on Facebook. But it's a great interview. We talked to her for a while after the show. You should go check that out on YouTube. That's the place to find it, because we continued the show after the show. Now, Clay, it is dealer's choice. By the way, it's very true that the stock market is super high. It is a moment where I think it's worth reminding people, by the way, Bitcoin down 50% from its high. Bitcoiners are having a rough one. I have never been some people. Here's what I don't want to make this divert our segment here into crypto talk. I've never been a crypto person. I owned a little bit for a short period of time. It went up and I sold it because I fundamentally I'm not a believer. And I think the fact that you're even using terms like belief, like people out there are saying they are crypto believers, when it's about your money and it's about investing, you should be able to explain why you're in it, why it makes sense, and why you know, what you just said, Clay, bet on America. This is really straightforward. America is the greatest wealth generation machinery ever on the planet, period, full stop. It's not even close. So you're betting on the horse that has won more races than any other horse ever, right? I think that's a pretty safe place to be. Doesn't mean it's going to necessarily pan out, but it's a smart bet. A lot of the stuff that people have been sold on with the doomerism out there of, say, oh my gosh, we're going to have a total collapse and everything else of our economy and of the dollar, and they rush into this crypto stuff. I'm not a believer. So Clay, I just want to reiterate what you're saying, which is bet on America, because if your bet on America fails, you're not even going to care that you bet on America, right? You're going to have other problems. The world is going to be in a scary, scary place. Trust me. You know, if the treasury bond becomes worthless, you're going to care about how much drinkable water and how much ammunition you have, truly. So with that in mind, Clay, I would say also AI is going to increasingly become very positive and productive for all of us, and that's a really good thing. So I'm taking some of your positivity, and then I am turning it into the reality of some of these lunatics out there. I'm going to do this as artfully as I can.
2: I think we should play. I saw this and I shared it, and I do think that this is a representative sample jumping in, because I'm pulling up the same quotes that you are. This is, I think, indicative of how crazy this Francesca Hong candidate is for Democrats. She's going to be their nominee for governor. And she went on with Caitlin Collins last night on CNN. And Caitlin, she said, Francesca Hong did, that Thanksgiving should be canceled and it was a racist holiday and we should not celebrate it anymore. This is what the Democrat candidate for Wisconsin governor said, Buck. Here she is, cut 8. Caitlin Collins said, hey, you said this crazy thing in the past. Would you now like to say maybe canceling Thanksgiving, not the right way to go? Listen to this Kamala Harris word salad-esque answer where she basically says, yeah, I mean it. Cut 8.
3: Do you still believe that Thanksgiving should be canceled?
4: I'm a chef, and one of the first meals that I made that was for the community when I was 16 was a Thanksgiving meal. You know, I always think my hospitality background in owning a restaurant for 7-8 years, that bringing folks around the table to share conversation and build community is always a good thing. But Thanksgiving is also a time that's incredibly painful for many people in our communities. And so I think there I wanted to make sure that people understood that there are multiple views, but you know, views can evolve. And the position that I'm running for right now, and I think my background as a chef, will actually help me become a better governor that's able to bring more people to the table.
2: This is one of the worst answers I've ever heard. First of all, Buck, and I will open this up, 800-282-2882. Have you ever heard anyone say that Thanksgiving is an incredibly difficult time for them? And I don't mean when you've had a lost loved one in your family and you're sitting at the table and you're thinking, man, a lot of times holidays can be difficult because of lost family members, lost friends. That is not what I'm talking about. That Thanksgiving itself is a traumatic experience because of American. I've legitimately never heard anyone actually say this. I'm just curious. Have you? Like, I feel like I know a lot of left-wing people. I've never actually heard anyone make the argument that Thanksgiving should be canceled. I've never heard that.
1: She's taking what's usually the Columbus Day argument.
2: Yes.
1: Which is we need to weep for the indigenous people, the pre-Columbian people living in the Stone Age as they were, the literal Stone Age, I might add, in terms of technology. So we are supposed to weep for them. And that is one thing. I've never heard somebody say Thanksgiving is problematic. Although, Clay, in a twist of irony, it is people like Francesca Hong who make Thanksgiving painful by saying incredibly stupid left-wing things at the table about Thanksgiving. So we have now actually brought this full circle.
2: Do you think that she got Thanksgiving and Columbus Day confused initially when she was saying cancel Thanksgiving? Because I do think that she might just not be aware that Thanksgiving is typically not canceled. And I do love the fact that she tried to pivot to I'm a chef. As if that's
1: what I
2: want to
1: say is now, if anyone asks me, like, what do you think? Do you think Thanksgiving's problematic? The same way they do with the biologists and trans, be like, well, I'm not a chef, so I can't have a view on Thanksgiving.
2: True.
1: You know, I'm not a professional. Clay, she is a race communist. There's actually a very good essay I was up last night reading it, and I want to give credit for it that I read. I think it was in Tablet Mag, but I have to track it down. Team, help me find it. A very good essay just delving into how race communism, which started really just more as a kind of a catch-all pejorative for left-wing idiocy online. I use it, though, knowing quite a bit about the history of actual communism. And this author, she did the same thing. That is what we are seeing. It is race instead of class infused in every policy, in every action, in every thought of government, of society. And it can never be fixed. There is no right. So it's an excuse for constant agitation and constant self-victimization, the pretense of victimization. And Francesca Hong of Wisconsin is a race communist. That is her ideology. So everything has to be seen through this lens of race. And what's fascinating is that the race communists are coming, coming about now in this country at a time when there are so many different races and new arrivals here as well, that how are they piling into the history of, you know, oppression in America or the Native Americans? You know, does Francesca Hong, I'm going to go out on a limb here, is her parentage Asian, or is, you know, she have Asian background? I'm going to take a guess. She care about like Mao's murder of 60 million people in her country? Does that ever? No, only the Iroquois. She weeps for the Iroquois, not her grandparents' generation who were probably being murdered by Chinese communists and by Mao. So, you know, I think we're seeing how this is completely spiraling into nonsense and absurdity, but also a lot of, Clay, there are a lot of believers. She might become the governor, right? So it's two-sided.
2: This is where I think this ties in with the primary that's going on in Michigan today, because I think Democrats, in their anger and in their far left-wing leadership of the socialists, are potentially leading their party off a cliff, and they may be nominating people that cannot win in purple states.
1: Well, why do you think, after Mamdani became the most powerful, prominent Democrat in the whole country, after winning the mayorship of the biggest city in America, being an abject race communist loon, why do you think that, like, this woman's probably going to be the governor?
2: New York City is probably an 80-20 Democrat locale.
1: Right.
2: Michigan and Wisconsin is a 50-50 state. So I think the moderate voters who ultimately decide these elections, remember, Trump won Michigan, he won Wisconsin. Ron Johnson, our buddy, is capable of getting elected in Wisconsin. I think that New York City is crazy. And this is actually where I would argue my suggestion that by picking a crazy left winger, it might actually lead New York City off the deep end, but be utterly destructive for the Democrat Party overall. So I'm optimistic that what works in New York City is not going to work in Wisconsin and Michigan if Mamdani-like candidates like Hong and El Sayed win in Michigan and Wisconsin. Then I will start to hit the panic button here, because it would suggest that a candidate like that can win nationwide.
1: But that's what I'm telling you. I think they're competitive, Clay. I don't think they're a joke even in Michigan or Wisconsin. I think this ideology is ascended.
2: I mean, it's going to come down to 2 or 3 points either way in a 50-50 state. But I don't think Hong will win, and I don't think El Sayed will win.
1: But shouldn't it be a little alarming to you that 48% of Wisconsinites might vote for a race communist? You may be right. But you're talking about a goal line stand. Like, this is something to celebrate.
2: This is not ideal. But if they had nominated a normal Democrat, I think Wisconsin would win. The Democrats would win Wisconsin, and I think they would win Michigan. I think they may lose both over the choices that they're making, which I do think are Mamdani influenced, but don't play as well there as they do in New York City.
1: I like this. You're going to have to keep this optimism up because I am very concerned about the midterms. Very concerned. So you're going to be our optimistic guy. I was not concerned about 24
2: for these nominees.
1: I told you guys almost exactly 2 years ago, Trump is going to absolutely kick ass in the 24 election. We are going to smoke these fools. They are toast. Kamala has no chance. I am very worried about this midterm. I will just tell you right now, I am highly concerned. I'm just expressing concern. I want the messaging to be good. I want things to be good going into it. 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
17: Mainly sunny skies today, with daytime highs approaching 71. West winds, 8 to 15 miles per hour. Lows dip down to about 50. Tonight, mainly clear skies. Bright sunshine expected tomorrow. Highs level off around 78. Mainly sunny and dry Thursday and Friday with highs in the low 80s. And that's your forecast. I'm weatherology meteorologist Paul Trombley. Get the latest weather updates online at MinnesotaDailyWeather.com. Currently, it's 62 degrees.

0: Welcome back in. Clay and Buck rolling through the Tuesday edition of the program. Michiganders voting right now. We'll come back and talk a little bit about that decision that they have, Haley Stevens versus Abdul El-Sayed. And Megyn Kelly weighing in, encouraging me to get the WNBA franchise bought, the Nashville Balls, and be the most inclusive team out there. So many of you reacting to that. We have some awesome talkbacks and clips on that as well. Plus, David Ellison, who's trying to buy Warner Brothers. We've talked a little bit about this. I love these media battles. He has a New York Times editorial where he says all the blue states are suing him because they're terrified of him just having a fair and balanced CNN. We will talk about all that and more. In the meantime, I want to tell you about our friends at the IFCJ. America stood by Israel as a government and a people. The International Fellowship of Christians and Jews was established in America decades ago. They operate on the ground in Israel every day, providing food for struggling families, emergency assistance, bomb shelters, critical support for those impacted by war. The fellowship's committed to Israel's most vulnerable, but they also operate in other war-torn countries like Ukraine. I witnessed firsthand the impact your donations to the IFCJ can have when I traveled to Israel a couple of years ago after October 7th Hamas attacks. Nothing short of a remarkable trip to be able to see the pure evil that took place on the ground that day. You can join me and Buck and the International Fellowship of Christians and Jews in praying for the people of Israel at PrayIFCJ.org. That's PrayIFCJ.org.
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11: Fox News, I'm Therese Crowley. The Senate Judiciary Committee voting 12 to 10 to advance President Trump's former personal lawyer, Todd Blanche, for Attorney General. Five states holding primaries, the Justice Department's Civil Rights Division, monitoring four Michigan cities' polling sites, including Detroit and Hamtramck, with a left versus far left Democrat Senate primary. Fox's Garrett Tenney.
12: Abdul El-Sayed rejects the socialist label, but he is the candidate of choice of the DSA in Michigan Senate race. ICE. He wants to abolish ICE, cut off USAID to Israel, and has made Medicare for All one of his signature campaign issues.
11: Versus Congresswoman Haley Stevens, who says she's never lost a race to a Republican to take on GOP Congressman Mike Rogers for the Senate. President Trump says today's peace talks are giving Iran every last chance to make a deal before decapitation. 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
16: North Country weather!
17: Mainly sunny skies today, with daytime highs approaching 71. West winds 8 to 15 miles per hour. Lows dip down to about 50. Tonight, mainly clear skies. Bright sunshine expected tomorrow. Highs level off around 78. Mainly sunny and dry Thursday and Friday, with highs in the low 80s. And that's your forecast. I'm weatherology meteorologist Paul Trombley. Get the latest weather updates online at MinnesotaDailyWeather.com. Currently, it's 62 degrees.

0: Welcome back into Clay and Buck. So we are talking Michigan primary day today. Clay is really our resident Michigan expert. You know, not only do we live in different places and grew up in different places, and very different. Clay, a born and raised son of Nashville. Me, a Manhattan kid. Now I'm in South Florida. Clay stayed there, but he spends a lot of time in Florida. I've been to Michigan, Clay, I think twice. Maybe three times. Have not spent a lot of time in Michigan. Have never been to Detroit, which is definitely a thing that I need to ameliorate. But Michigan statewide, so you can weigh in on all things Michigander for us here. Michigan statewide primary today. Just a few things. The governor, he got an open seat because incumbent Democrat governor Gretchen Whitmer is term limited out. I will say, we can put a pin in this for our conversation here, some of our Michigan listeners, we have some very robust Michigan audience, they say that we're not factoring in Whitmer enough for VP talk specifically, which I think is fair, so we can return to that. But in the Republican primary, you got John James, Perry Johnson, Michael Cox. They're on the ballot. Cox is on the ballot, and so is this other guy. He's suspended. They suspended those. So really, it's the main thing here is you've got that governor's race and then you've got the Senate race. And in the Senate race, it's a very interesting stuff going on here. I think Trump put it well, Clay. Why don't we let Trump set the table here on the Michigan Senate primary for the Democrats? This is cut 13. Play it.
1: Well, you have a very interesting group. Who I really voted for is Mike Rogers, because I think he's going to be a great senator. But you have a communist versus a socialist. That's the way I look at it. You have a communist versus a socialist. It looks like the communist is leading. We're talking about for the Democrat primary. But for the Republican, you have a very good man, and he should be able to win.
0: A communist versus a socialist. Mike Rogers up against them. Here is the communist in that equation, Clay. Abdul Al-Sayed, cut 14. Listen to this.
2: Founded on the removal of a whole people. Founded on the idea that we could compromise on whether or not people as a function of the color of their skin could be enslaved by other people. Founded under the idea that all people are created equal, all men, but that only meant certain men and not women.
0: Yeah. It doesn't sound like this guy loves America, at least the ideals of the founding. He thinks that America is all about racism. Abdul Al-Sayed, like I said about the race communists, I would wonder how long Mr. Abdul Al-Sayed's family has been in this country that they have had to suffer so much of the racism of 200 years ago. But what make you of this primary as it stands, good sir?
3: Abdul Al-Sayed is going to win. Mike Rogers versus Abdul Al-Sayed is going to be one of the most impactful of all Senate races coming up this fall. And I think Mike Rogers will have a very good chance to win. Now, a couple of things that are important. I don't believe, team, you can correct me on this if I'm wrong. I don't believe Michigan has elected a Republican statewide in the Senate since 1996. Mike Rogers lost by around 15,000 votes in 2024. Obviously, Trump won the state of Michigan, if I'm remembering correctly, by around 50,000 votes in a very close race. Couple of things that are going to play in here, and I do know the state of Michigan well because my wife is from Michigan. I had never been to Michigan before I started dating her, so I have since been to Michigan a ton. But I would be a bit like you, Buck, if I hadn't happened to meet Laura. I imagine that I would not have been to Michigan. I would not know that Northern Michigan in the summer is one of the greatest places on the planet. I would not certainly have gotten engaged in Northern Michigan and married in Michigan. So all of those things. My wife, Laura, still has a ton of family that is up in Southeast Michigan, so we spend a lot of time there. So I feel like I know the state pretty well within the context of that. And certainly my wife knows the state very, very well, having been born and raised there. Here is what is unique about Michigan. There is the largest Arab population as a percentage of the overall population is in the Detroit area, Dearborn in particular. Trump actually won a huge percentage of those votes in 2024 because they did not respond well to Kamala Harris. Those votes presumably will all go to Abdul Al-Sayed. There is also a huge Jewish population in the suburbs of Detroit, in the Oakland County area in particular. And the question that will be paramount there is what will happen with that vote in the Jewish vote. Here's another part of this, Buck. The black voting bloc has not responded at all well to Abdul El-Sayed. In fact, Haley Stevens is getting overwhelming percentages of the black vote. How will Abdul El-Sayed be able to bring in large numbers of black voters? And then here is what I think is going to be incredibly key. In addition to the Jewish, the black vote, I cannot imagine that Abdul El-Sayed will play at all very well in the northern parts of Michigan, which are overwhelmingly red, overwhelmingly vote Trump. Will they show up in an off-cycle election without Trump on the ballot? This is why, to me, this race is going to be one of the most fascinating to watch in the entire country, if not the most fascinating race to watch in the entire country. So I think that's
0: for
3: pretty decent analysis.
0: Yeah, no, I think that was good. I think that was high level radio. Well done, sir, if I may say. I would just point us for a second back to Abdul El-Sayed, because I mused aloud. Remember, he's talking about how the founding of America was all about racism. And this is just he's giving a speech, and he's talking about how it's all about effectively white supremacy, white people are bad, white people have done all these bad things. Abdul El-Sayed's parents came here from Egypt. They have no experience of the legacy of slavery. They are not black. They were not institutionally oppressed by this country. All real things, right? It is fascinating to me to watch non-white immigrants to America adopt this framework where they are aggrieved in a way that is specific and unique to the black American experience. In fact, our entire racial spoils system was, one, set up to be temporary, as it ended up being somewhat temporary, but two, Clay, it was for the descendants of slaves.
3: Yes.
0: People who could point to this country did something immoral and wrong to my grandfather, my great-grandfather, etc. Now, we can talk about how that, when do you decide that enough is enough? And what about people born today? And why should people being, I oppose actually affirmative action always and forever, because it will just create more problems. But put that aside for a moment. The son of Egyptian immigrants to America, I would be willing to bet, because they went through quite a lot to get here, that his Egyptian immigrant parents loved coming here and had a better life here than they ever would have in Egypt. I'm going to tell you something. Just going to help you guys skip to the end here. Egypt, not so great. I've spent time there, really dysfunctional, and the streets are very dirty. You see the pyramids, and you'll have a million people trying to scam you at the pyramid. It's not fun, okay? Egypt, yeah, there's nice parts of almost every country, except for like North Korea and Somalia. But Egypt, you can skip it. I'm sure they were very happy to come here, okay? And Clay, why does he adopt this narrative, though, in public of America rooted in all this bad stuff? It's rooted in all this bad stuff, but your family won the lottery, maybe literally in the sense of an immigration lottery, but your family won the lottery in being able to come here. And instead of gratitude, you give us lectures? You give lectures to the American people about how this place is so racist?
3: Yes, all of that I co-sign with. Here's why he's doing it, Buck. Because Democrats have convinced themselves this is how you get black voters to show up. And Abdul El-Sayed is deeply behind with black voters right now in the primary, because James Clyburn and other black elected officials decided to endorse Haley Stevens because they think Abdul El-Sayed is not electable in Michigan. So this is the root evil, I would say, of many Democrat Party ideas, is they are all directly connected to the concept of identity politics as a guiding principle for every single decision that you need to make, right? It's the oppression pyramid. Everything that occurs in the United States is seen through the prism of who is the bigger victim, and that determines everything. And Buck, this is where I saw sports going. And this is why I got so frustrated it got to the point where you couldn't say, hey, I don't think this quarterback is good if he was black. Certainly Rush experienced this because he got fired 20 years ago for talking about this. You can't criticize an athlete because of his race, or you can't criticize the WNBA because it's a black lesbian league, because immediately left wingers line up and say, oh, the reason why you're criticizing that is rooted in identity politics, when ultimately America is a meritocratic country. The best man or the best woman should win, not the best man pretending to be a woman, but that should apply across all of society. And so I don't think Abdul El-Sayed believes this. This is the part that is particularly frustrating. I think to your point, he and many other recent first-generation immigrants understand better than anyone the promise of America, but they feel compelled as Democrat officials to not sell the promise of America. They have to sell the peril. They have to sell the victimized cultural landscape. And really, I know we got a lot of black listeners to us right now. This, to me, is what has led to the emasculation of many black men, because they're actually being told by the Democrat Party, you can't succeed in this country because the country is aligned against you. And when you teach weakness, you get weakness back as a result.
0: Well, I actually think this goes back. This goes back to the race communism piece in Compact Mag that I mentioned, and we'll invite it. It's Helen Andrews. We'll invite her on to talk about it because she goes through. I will say our analysis here, Clay, about the Israel Hamas thing was ahead of its time insofar as the American left just views it as a white versus brown struggle. American Muslims and Muslims around the world view it as a Jewish Muslim issue. But in this country, it's white and brown. And what white American Jews who are leftists, not conservative Jews, they already know this, what they don't understand is that they actually are going to be under constant pressure and threat from the identity politics framework, from this race communism that you and I talk about. That's why the Scott Galloway thing, I think, hit with so many people, where he's like, what do you mean? I support your Marxist redistribution. It's like, Scott, you're rich and white. They don't like you. They'll use you now, but you're a rich white Jewish guy. Eventually, they are taking you. Is he Jewish? I thought he was Jewish. I could
3: he's
0: be wrong.
3: He's male. Got to put the male part in there.
0: He's rich
3: too.
0: And white.
3: Yeah, I made a joke about this a while back that it's like the worst. I was been a poor white guy my whole life. I've only gotten rich in the past couple of years. I didn't know that I was going to become the most hated.
0: Yeah, he is Jewish, by the way. He is Jewish. I thought he was.
3: The most hated person. You and I, because I became a rich white guy, like after being a poor white guy for a long time, and now everybody hates me on the left. I would also point out that there are, this is something we got 100% right about October 7th, and a lot of Jewish people are still becoming aware of it because they look around and they say, wait a minute, Jews are just seen as white.
0: Yep.
3: This is what a lot of Jewish people, they're like, wait, no, I'm a religious minority, and you're right. Jewish people have been more oppressed, arguably, in the 20th century than any group on the planet, right? I mean, I think if you had to go back to 20th century history and say which group, religious or ethnic or racial group, has been the most discriminated against in the 20th century, the Holocaust is kind of tough to get past when it comes to comparing them to everyone else. And many Jewish people marched with black people in the 1960s for basic civil rights. And a lot of them are listening to us right now who are historic Democrats. But after October 7th, you're finding out, no. Even though the brown people showed up, stormed your gates, murdered innocent women and children, innocent men in your kibbutzes, they took 250 of your people hostage, many of whom, as you pointed out, Buck, are not even white, right? But they're seen as white, as Jews. And so you're white. You have to be the bad guy. The identity politics prism does not allow brown people to oppress or attack white people. And so Jewish people are the problem here.
0: So the Khmer Rouge, another bunch of communist psychopaths who killed a few million people, the Khmer Rouge initially in Cambodia, just to give you some of there's the guy, the Black Book of Communism is a great book. I'm looking at it right now. I highly recommend it to you. You learn about a lot of what communism actually did around the world. Clay, the early days, there were intellectuals, Cambodian intellectuals, who returned from their study abroad in places like France of Marxist theory to help the revolution. And but guess what? The revolution decided that intellectuals were a problem. So the intellectuals who came back to give them the framework for the Marxism that they were then going to institute were arrested, tortured, and executed. That was like 1978.
3: Yeah.
0: Guess what, everybody? The revolution devours its children. This is what happens. The leftist Jews
3: about the French
0: need
3: revolution.
0: To wake up.
3: Robespierre, didn't end well for him. Yep. Go back and read about the French Revolution a little bit. Eventually, and this is the Galloway part, eventually the revolution turns on you, too, and you're the last one to get decapitated. 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
8: Mainly sunny skies today, with daytime highs approaching 71. West winds 8 to 15 miles per hour. Lows dip down to about 50. Tonight, mainly clear skies. Bright sunshine expected tomorrow. Highs level off around 78. Mainly sunny and dry Thursday and Friday, with highs in the low 80s. And that's your forecast. I'm weatherology meteorologist Paul Trombley. Get the latest weather updates online at MinnesotaDailyWeather.com. Currently, it's 62 degrees.
0: Back in. It's a quick turn here because we got so fired up talking about race, communism, and identity politics. We will head down to the Lone Star State when we come back. The Senate nominee Ken Paxton going up against James Tallarico. Ken Paxton, Republican Senate candidate, next here on Clay and Buck.
1: Speaking truth and having fun. Clay Travis and Buck Sexton.
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12: Mainly sunny skies today with daytime highs approaching 71. West winds 8 to 15 miles per hour. Lows dip down to about 50. Tonight, mainly clear skies. Bright sunshine expected tomorrow. Highs level off around 78. Mainly sunny and dry Thursday and Friday with highs in the low 80s. And that's your forecast. I'm weatherology meteorologist Paul Trombley. Get the latest weather updates online at MinnesotaDailyWeather.com. Currently, it's 62 degrees.
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14: All Democrats oppose this nomination. We heard a lot about the controversial $1.8 billion taxpayer fund that Todd Blanche said no longer exists anymore.
15: Fox's David Spott, Iran's foreign ministry says talks with Oman for the safe transit of ships through the Strait of Hormuz continue. Spokesman calling those talks positive. Crude oil prices moving lower. But Iran is suspected of staging cyber attacks on some critical U.S. infrastructure.
16: Minnesota has reported attacks on roughly 30 water systems, while Michigan has confirmed 9 incidents, 7 states in total. The FBI has warned that Iranian-affiliated cyber actors are targeting internet-connected industrial control systems used by U.S. critical infrastructure, including water and wastewater facilities.
15: Fox's Jennifer Griffin. Big numbers on Wall Street again today. The Dow trading up more than 880 points. NASDAQ more than 570 points higher. 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
18: 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Heroes like U.S. Army Sergeant William Bernard McKenna, exposed to burn pits. McKenna later died from T-cell lymphoma, leaving his wife, Dina, and two daughters. Tunnel to Towers honored Sergeant McKenna. They paid off the family's mortgage in honor of all of his sacrifice. 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
25: 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Red Leg man Justice Edward Lusher been sentenced to 72 months in prison for receiving child pornography in 2023 and 2024, solicited and received pornographic images of a minor under the age of 16, and contributed to the production of child pornography. Case investigated by the FBI, the Headwater Safe Trails Task Force, and the Red Leg Tribal Police Department. Sentencing happened last week. 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
12: Daytime highs approaching 71 this afternoon. Under mainly sunny skies, winds out of the west, 8 to 15 miles per hour. Mainly clear skies again tonight. Lows dip down to about 50. Daytime highs approaching 78 tomorrow. Bright sunshine expected. And that's your forecast. I'm weatherology meteorologist Paul Frombly. Get the latest weather updates online at MinnesotaDailyWeather.com. Right now, it's 64 degrees.

0: Welcome back in. Clay and Buck rolling through the Tuesday edition of the program. We are rolling into the Senate primary season, the midterms in general, and one of the nominees that is going to be, we believe, in the United States Senate starting in January of 2027 is our friend Ken Paxton, who is on the program now. Okay, let's start with some of the numbers that are out there and let you kind of dive into them. I understand there is skepticism of polls. Fox News has James Crazy Man Tallarico leading you, Ken. I also saw another poll from a Texas location this morning as I was doing prep for the show, which had James Tallarico up. Do you believe you're behind right now? What do you think the average Texan knows about James Tallarico as we start to enter official campaign season? Do you believe that there is much still that you have to be done to make the average Texan aware of just who James Tallarico actually is?
1: Yeah, I think it is close. I don't know whether the numbers are. I've seen polls where I'm up a few points. I've seen polls where I'm down a few points. I think this is a close race, but we came out of the primary on May 26th, and I had no money. So we've been trying to raise money so that we can compete on all forms of media. Obviously, he didn't have the runoff. He had 3 extra months to raise money. So he accumulated through Act Blue and through some very liberal donors from California, like $30 million. And so he's been up on TV, and that obviously is helpful to him. At some point, though, we are going to be explaining to the voters what he actually believes. He's running from every position that he held in the Texas House, everything he talked about. He's running away from those issues, and I get it. His issues are not popular with Texans. He wants to fool the people of Texas about what he actually believes, what he's actually voted for. But when we highlight that, I cannot believe that Texas will support this guy.
0: We have been talking on this program quite a lot. You may have seen that I put $10 million on the table for a boys high school team to be able to play against the WNBA. There's been a lot of controversy since Sophie Cunningham came out and said men should not be able to compete in women's sports, which is a crazy thing that anybody would have to say. But James Tallarico, guys, cut 20. He says men and women's sports is just a culture war fight to tear us apart. I want to let you react to it, cut 20.
2: I think people are really tired of these culture war fights that are designed to tear us apart, designed to get us angry. I mean, there are difficult issues. Trying to figure out trans athletes in sports, that's an issue where we could actually come to a policy solution.
0: Okay, what are your thoughts? Is this a difficult one? Do you think that that it's very complicated?
1: Not difficult for me. I mean, as a father of 3 daughters who competed in athletics, I certainly would have been opposed to boys, men in the locker rooms. I would have been opposed to them competing against my daughters. It's not a fair fight. And this is a guy that doesn't obviously have children, doesn't have daughters. So maybe he doesn't understand what it means to say this isn't complicated. We should be able to come to some compromise. There is no compromise. Men need to compete against men and women need to compete against women. And those two should not cross paths. It's just not fair to women.
3: Ken, thanks for being here with us. Wondering if you could give us a sense of the difference between you and your opponent, Mr. Tallarico, on immigration issues. And what kind of things has he been saying about that? Because not only is Texas a huge state, so there's just a lot of population to deal with the illegal immigration issue. You guys are along the border. So where are you and where is he on this?
1: We couldn't be more different. And I would say that about every issue. Now, obviously, now he's changed his position on some of these issues, like the transgender issue. Suddenly he's not for that. He's changed his position on the border, saying he wants a secure border. But the reality is, I sued, I think, Joe Biden and Barack Obama almost 20 times trying to protect our border. I'm still finishing some of those lawsuits, trying to protect our ability to build a wall and have border security and protect our people. He voted against every single bill that would have protected our border, whether it was money for border security, our own border patrol, whether it was for helping federal border arrest people for state law crimes, whether it was building detention centers, whether it was building a wall, anything that would have helped prevent illegal immigration, James Tallarico voted against. So that's the reality. He can say what he wants now. But the reality is he fought us as I was over there fighting the Biden administration to protect and work with the Texas legislature to protect our borders. He was doing everything within his power to stop that from happening.
0: The president endorsed you. You were drastically outspent in the Republican primary by John Cornyn. You just mentioned that you've been outspent already early. Talrico's been running a lot more ads. He's raising money mostly from outside of Texas. Do you expect President Trump, who has a huge war chest, to come in and be able to help you fight back with these ads? Curious what sort of conversations you might have had about that, because you've been one of his staunchest allies in all of politics. I know you went to some of the criminal trials that he was facing when a lot of people were running away from him. You've been defending him. And what sort of support do you expect from the Republicans? And for people out there that are listening to us right now and know James Talarico is a crazy left-winger, what can they do to help you be able to make sure that Texans are aware of the stakes of this race?
1: Let me just start by saying I am a huge fan of President Trump. I think he's done an amazing job. And I know what I love about him the most is that he cares so much about the American people, and he's fighting to make things better for Americans. And it's the whole American first agenda. And I love that. I love that attitude. I love that fight. And I'm obviously would love to have financial support from as many sources as possible, from donors, from people all over Texas, from the president, from our Senate Leadership Fund. All of it would be helpful, given the fact that my total time to raise money from May 26th till the election is only 5 months. It's a challenge in the summer to raise money in Texas because a lot of people are gone on vacation trying to avoid some of the heat, as you know. And so we have a limited amount of time, and it will take us a while to accumulate. You said we're running limited ads. We're not running really any ads at all, because we are accumulating to spend that money more like mid-September on, assuming we raise what we want to raise. So we need help before that to compete with James Talarico, who had the extra 3 months, plus has the Act Blue network, plus has these huge liberal out-of-state donors from California that pop money in them. So yeah.
3: Ken, that's what I was going to ask you, actually. Can you give us a sense as to the scale? I mean, how much money is California and New York pouring into Texas to try to help Talarico?
1: I think more than half his money is coming from out of state. I would have to go back and look at the last report, June 30th. I know he received $10 million from a California liberal tech guy. And then of his $30 million total raise, there was, most of it was on Act Blue, which was mostly out of state. So I would say a very high percentage of his money is coming from out of state. And I think that makes sense. I think Texans don't necessarily believe in James Talarico, and they're not going to once they know the truth. So he is being bolstered by out-of-state liberal socialist Democrats, because that is effectively what he is. He's trying to act like some moderate Democrat. He is much more in the Mondani wing of the party than he is some moderate Democrat.
0: He says there are six genders. We've played that audio before. He believes that people are being too cruel when it comes to shutting down borders. He's not even a guy that enjoys eating meat. That seems like a really difficult proposition for Texas. And again, I think it comes back to a large extent on, do you have the ability to get all of those statements out for the average Texan to see? In particular, as you well know, a lot of people just aren't paying attention right now. And the Democrat crazy wing is so committed to their side that making everybody understand the stakes is sometimes one of the biggest aspects of this, right?
1: Yeah, no doubt about it. First of all, I'd love to know what the six genders are. I'm still waiting for him to tell us. This idea that he somehow loves meat now, when he was running a vegan campaign and he announced it wearing a mask, saying that it was, meat was hurting, climate change problems. So this idea now suddenly he eats meat, it's typical. He's doing the flip-flop because he knows that those positions were popular with leftist Democrats, socialist Democrats in the primary, but they're not popular with most Texans. And so he's changed his positions. But there's no doubt that there is a challenge of convincing people that we do have a close race. And it's largely about, funding the race. If people, I truly believe, if we have the resources to, as you said, highlight what he actually has said, his own words, his own votes, his own videos, his own interviews, I think we win the race by not, actually, it won't be a close race. We will win by a very decent margin. It's just a matter of getting people to pay attention. And as you know, where midterm elections tend to favor the party not in power, and they're motivated. We need to make sure every single Republican gets out and vote. If they don't, then we've got problems.
3: I'm wondering what your sense is for the Texans that you talk to, the everyday Texan, the rank and file, about how are they feeling about this economy and how is that affecting how they view your Senate race, the GOP more broadly? Because President Trump is in charge. Stock market's at an all-time high today, but there's a lot of chatter online about people feeling the heat, or rather feeling the pinch from high prices for groceries, high rent prices. So how do you describe the feeling of the average Texan about the economy, and what do you think could be done when you're in the Senate to help?
1: Yeah, I do think it's a legitimate issue. Obviously, the Biden administration, when they were in office, spent a lot of money. They created a lot of inflation, drove up the cost of housing, drove up the cost of groceries, drove up the cost of gas. If you remember, gas was very high during the Biden administration. So, you know, they did it on purpose by borrowing money and spending it and giving it away to all kinds of different projects. But it hurt the American people. And, of course, with this war going on with Iran, we now have high gas prices again. They'd come down. So it is definitely having an impact, because gas prices, energy prices affect the entire economy. They increase the cost of goods in all kinds of different environments, including groceries and other things that people care about. So we definitely have some things to deal with. And I'm certainly hopeful that this thing with Iran can come to an end successfully. And of course, I don't have the intelligence on how that's working, but I'm very optimistic that President Trump understands this situation. He understands where America, what Americans are dealing with. And when I have the opportunity, we're actually going to announce an economic plan that I think will help. We're going to do that later today. So stay tuned on that.
0: All right. I've got the toughest question for you in the state of Texas. The coaches poll just came out for college football. I'm not sure if you've seen this yet, so nobody's been able to maybe get you breaking news. All right. So here's breaking news for Texans out there. This is the coaches poll. Texas Longhorns preseason number 4. Texas A&M preseason number 8, Texas Tech preseason number 12, SMU preseason number 20, Houston preseason number 24. So for state of Texas, 5 of the top 24 teams in the nation are right now ranked. Buck will have no idea on this, but for you, I'm putting you on the hot seat here. Which of the Texas top 25 football programs I just ran through is going to have the best season this fall?
1: You know, I am going to guess that, and it looks like the rankings have Texas with Arch Manning, I guess, going to be their quarterback this year. I think they have a pretty good chance of having a really good season. I was a little more optimistic for them last season. They didn't perform like I think we all hoped and expected. But I think Texas has got a really good chance. And I would never count A&M out. They always are recruiting well. They have a big reach. And any of these schools in Texas that are ranked, as you know, have an opportunity to finish very well this year.
0: All right, I'm going to go, Buck. Do you have a strong take? He took the words right out of your take. Yeah. Look, Marcel Reed, who went to my kids' high school, awesome guy, Texas A&M's coach. I love Arch Manning and his family, too. I can't wait for college football to kick off. I'm sure you're going to be campaigning at a bunch of these stadiums during the fall. Let us know how we can help, because we'll be at a bunch of these games. I'm going to try to get Buck down for the some of these big games again in Texas this fall.
1: I will be likely at a college football game every Saturday, different stadiums, obviously, around the state, meeting people and enjoying the scene with my constituents.
0: Amen. Good luck. Let us know how we can help. And everybody out there, Ken Paxton on the ballot needs to make sure that James Crazy Freak Tallarico is not representing the Lone Star State come January.
1: Well, thank you for having me on. We've got a fight ahead of us, but we're going to win this. I just encourage people to every day spend 5 minutes telling people about this race and telling them about the real James Tallarico, not the fake one that's running right now.
3: Ken Paxton, appreciate you, sir. 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
15: Daytime highs approaching 71 this afternoon under mainly sunny skies. Winds out of the west, 8 to 15 miles per hour. Mainly clear skies again tonight. Lows dip down to about 50. Daytime highs approaching 78 tomorrow. Bright sunshine expected. And that's your forecast. I'm weatherology meteorologist Paul Trombley. Get the latest weather updates online at MinnesotaDailyWeather.com. Right now, it's 64 degrees.

0: Welcome back in here to Clay and Buck. So, Clay, I feel a little better about the situation in Texas, despite the polls that have come out that are making it seem very close. Ken Paxton's confident he can get it done. He does need the resources. He needs the support of the Texans, who can show up and make sure that Tallarico. Because I'm going to tell you something. It's bigger than just one Senate seat. If you have somebody as just bizarre in so many ways and kind of effeminately left wing in so many of his positions and as James Tallarico, and he is a senator from Texas, it's going to really, in a bad way, energize Democrats for the 28 election. I can tell you that. They've wanted a Texas Senate seat for a long time, and the money they're going to pour into this is going to be tremendous. And right now Republicans can feel a little complacent, I think, Clay. I think you can feel a little bit like, oh, you know, Trump's in charge in the White House, and we have a majority, and we're doing pretty well. This can change very quickly.
1: Yeah, I think all of that is 100% accurate. I also think this is a sign. Democrats are pouring money in right now. And he is right. If you're in Texas, it's the hottest time of year. This is when you're on vacation. What really matters there is Labor Day, right? When everybody pivots from summer breaks, high school football season is underway, college football season is underway, people start paying attention. But I do think the committed cadre of left-wingers is going to show up and vote for their guy or their gal, and this is where having resources matters. And that's why I was asking the question about President Trump. I believe President Trump has $500 million in his MAGA accounts right now that he could theoretically be deploying. I suspect that he is in some way. Also, Elon Musk is going to start spending money. All of these things, I think, are going to factor in a big way. But, you know, look, there are going to be a handful of races out there that determine the trajectory of the government. And Texas is one of them. And the Democrats cannot be allowed to win in that state, anything statewide. Lots of you listening right now need to get involved and make sure you're plugged in on everything having to go on there. 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
9: Fox News, I'm Gianna Gelosi. Todd Blanche's path to confirmation as Attorney General approved by the Senate Judiciary Committee in a 12-10 vote.
10: All Democrats oppose this nomination. We heard a lot about the controversial $1.8 billion taxpayer fund that Todd Blanche said no longer exists anymore that would go to people who feel that they are victims of government weaponization. Democrats saying it could be changed names, it could come up again.
9: That's Fox's David Spont. Primary day in five states. All eyes are on a Senate race in Michigan. Fox's Garrett Tenney in Detroit.
11: Abdul El-Sayed is the progressive who has the backing of the Democratic Socialists of America. He wants to abolish ICE, cut off U.S. aid to Israel, and has made Medicare for All one of his signature issues.
9: He's going against establishment candidate Haley Stevens. 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
15: North Country weather.
16: Daytime highs approaching 71 this afternoon. Under mainly sunny skies, winds out of the west, 8 to 15 miles per hour. Mainly clear skies again tonight. Lows dip down to about 50. Daytime highs approaching 78 tomorrow. Bright sunshine expected. And that's your forecast. I'm weatherology meteorologist Paul Frombly. Get the latest weather updates online at MinnesotaDailyWeather.com. Right now, it's 64 degrees.

0: Welcome back in here to Clay and Buck. I present you for the speed cam, as we call it. But this is a good speed cam, no tickets. James Speed, right here.
1: Want to say hi to everybody? Say, da-da.
0: Can we say, get something? If you're on YouTube, you'll be able to see him. He is sitting on my lap right now. Clay can describe what's
2: soon
0: going
2: to
0: on
2: be
0: here.
2: 16 months old. Hardy, hefty, healthy. I think all accurate adjectives. Robust. Oh, blowing kisses now.
0: He likes to blow kisses. This is blow kisses for the YouTube people. Blow kisses.
2: Oh, that is awesome.
0: Ball.
2: Ball. That's important. Yeah.
0: Yeah.
2: That's a sign that you're a little boy. You like to play with.
0: We have a copy of Balls right over here, and he talks about Ball. He
2: would probably be a big fan when he gets a little bit older of the Nashville Balls franchise, which is an incredible. Yeah, there you go. Smiling on about it. Got a great sense of humor already. We have our friends in the WNBA world, as the WNBA has decided to welcome men into women's sports. James will probably enjoy our friend. Yes, Megyn Kelly decided to weigh in on this and my attempt to buy a WNBA expansion franchise for my hometown in Nashville. Listen.
3: Clay Travis today of Outkick and now with Fox was tweeting he wants to start a league, his own team in the league. He wants to start his own team within the league, and it's going to be all trans people. I mean, all dudes posing as women. They will kick the asses of every team out there. I beg him to do it. Beg. Beg.
2: I'm in. Like,
3: he's also
2: legitimately.
3: The number one team, I think he's saying the All Stars, but the number one team in the WNBA, if they will play any team of high school boys, like high school All Stars, he'll pay the winner $10 million. That I'm sorry, but that's what needs to happen. That kind of display, that just shows how absurd this is.
2: That is fun. This is everywhere, Buck. Here is Studio 6B's Damon Roberts, Cut 4, talking about this as well. Play it.
4: So Cheryl Reeve is there with a trans women belong whatever shirt she's wearing, saying that it's basically okay for men to play in women's sports. If Clay Travis, who rightly comes out today and says, okay, WNBA, I want to open up a new team in Nashville and call it the Nashville Balls.
5: Right.
4: And it's going to be 100% trans team. First, most inclusive team ever in the country. There we go. My franchise, where is it? My team will be 100% trans. The Travis-owned Nashville Balls will be the most inclusive women's men's team in NBA history. Stop discriminating against us. Where is my team?
5: Yeah, they want to belong.
4: Right. So these coaches are okay with this. Now, they won't be okay with that, of course.
5: Yeah, they'll never win a game.
4: For the obvious reasons.
5: Yeah.
4: Because if that was ever to come to fruition, they'd lose every game 600-0.
2: Buck, one more here as we have taken over the entire talking head space. Chicks on the Right, Cut 33. This is them also reacting. Play it.
6: Clay Travis, first of all, was like jumping all over this. And he said, WNBA coach says men should be able to play in the WNBA. Finally, where's my franchise? My team will be 100% trans. The Travis-owned Nashville Balls will be the most inclusive women's / men's team in WNBA history. Stop discriminating.
7: You know who should play on that team is Brittany Griner.
6: Yes.
7: I mean, clearly, she would be the first recruit.
6: Clearly. Clay went a little further and said, important announcement, I am upping my offer $10 million for a head-to-head basketball game between the defending WNBA champion Las Vegas Aces and a boys' high school state title team of my choice. Mm-hmm. If the Aces beat my team, I will give them $10 million.
7: Yeah, remember when they did this with soccer? And they played against like Megan Rapinoe and that
6: was
7: team.
6: A disaster.
7: Absolute disaster. They kicked the shit out of them.
2: I will say this, Buck. Absurdity oftentimes cuts through the noise, because we can sit here and say, well, the chromosomal abnormalities, the average muscle mass, like you can run through all the factual reasons. Sometimes the best way to respond to absurdity is by layering another level of absurdity on it. Buck, a ton of high school boys basketball state championship teams have reached out wanting to play in this game. The WNBA Las Vegas Aces have been completely silent. that kind of tells you everything, right? The boys and their coaches are aware that they would dominate these girls, and these grown women would lose to a team of boys. And so it illustrates perfectly the absurdity of trying to allow men to compete in women's sports.
0: I actually think, Clay, I think the first part of your proposition for me is far more poignant mockery or satire or whatever, because we've already had, we mentioned the women's national soccer team playing against the U16. I think it might have even been U15.
2: U15 from only Dallas. And yeah, they crushed the women's World Cup winning championship team.
0: So we know that. I mean, we know that a team of skilled adolescent athletes who are men, or you know, young men, soon to be men, whatever, would beat the best women's teams in the world in these events because of strength and speed disparity. What I find so interesting about the Nashville Balls, and of course, beyond even just its fabulous mascot and the many other merch opportunities that it presents, by the way, I think we're really just scratching the surface here. As a matter of commerce, the Nashville Balls would do phenomenally well, and I think it would become kind of a lifestyle brand. But the other part of this is, on what basis would the WNBA, given its current leadership decisions and policies, on what basis would they allow or exclude somebody from being a self-described trans player? As in, could you have Charles Barkley put on a wig and be like, yeah, I'm a woman now, let's play? You know, how could they say no? What would the, if they're not going to do like testosterone testing or any of these things. So I think that you'd run into is, what is the current, first of all, what are the current regulations for whether somebody would be considered a trans player who could play in the WNBA? And really, really what we need a trans player in the WNBA who is completely dominant and makes a mockery of the, we just need one. The team, yes, thing is fun, and I get why everyone's enjoying talking about that, including us. But all you need is one entirely dominant player, because we saw this in mixed martial arts. And there was a male to female mixed martial arts competitor, and it was dangerous for the women.
2: Oh, of course.
0: Yeah. They were being extremely severely harmed and beat up in a way that was not normal for women fighting against other women. And that kind of brought an end to that. I'm somebody who doesn't enjoy women in mixed martial arts personally at all, period. I don't think women's physiology is meant for that. People can get mad at me. I don't care. They're wrong. But nonetheless, that's the only way this goes away.
2: Yeah, look, I think that is a certainty that it needs to happen. Here's another fun thing. We're going to do Nashville Balls merchandise. In fact, I'm texting about making Nashville Balls merchandise during the course of this program. Let me hit you with this, Buck. If we brand the Nashville Balls WNBA champions, will the WNBA sue? And how amazing would that lawsuit be if I would then get to depose the WNBA commissioner about trans-related issues in the sport? I'm basically just telling you that I'm going to set a legal trap for the WNBA to sue me and argue that my Nashville Balls team is not actually the WNBA champion, which will set up a series of profoundly absurd legal situations if they elect to sue over Nashville Balls WNBA champion merchandise. Here's the other thing, Buck. Do we have Aryna Sabalenka? Do we have the audio of this? The WTA, the Women's Tennis Association, has come out and said, hey, we're not going to allow men to compete in tennis. The NCAA, because Trump won the election and issued an executive order in the wake of Leah Thomas winning a women's title as a man tucking his penis into a women's bathing suit somehow. I don't even know how that works. It's just a patently absurd situation. Riley Gaines has talked a lot about that. All of these women's organizations that actually want to fight against it, including the Olympics, have just come out and said, we're not going to allow men who identify as women to be able to do this. All they have to do in the WNBA is say, the WNBA is for women. They won't say it. Here is cut five with Aryna Sabalenka, who is, I believe, the number one women's tennis player in America. Courage is contagious, Buck. In the world. Sorry, yes, in the world. Also in America. Here she is getting in line behind Sophie Cunningham and saying, yes, this is the right thing to do for women's sports. Cut five.
8: The WTA recently announced that players will take a one-time gender test. How do you feel about that? The first pro league to go in that direction?
9: I think it's really important to keep the fairness in our tour. And it's obvious that biologically, right, the men are way stronger than women. So I feel like it would be not really fair for the woman to compete against biological men. So I believe it took them a little while to make the decision. And I support it. But for me, I'm focusing on myself, on my goals, you know, whatever it takes. If they want to test us all, I'm happy to do that. It's pretty fair, and let's keep it that way.
0: And she's Russian, so she's not, you know, she's not subjected to the same kind of nonsense, left-wing wokeism on a regular basis. And also, they've been blacking out the flag next to her name for years. I think they still do that, as if that's going to teach Putin a lesson. It's not her fault that her country is embroiled in a very nasty war with Ukraine. She didn't start the war. But anyway, Clay, this is, though, I think it's even more important for tennis to draw this line, or rather more urgent, because, okay, if you're going to allow men to compete against women in tennis, first of all, it's very similar to if you have a high-level male college tennis player, he's going to pretty much smoke all but maybe the top 20 or 30 women in the world.
2: He would smoke them. We had this discussion. Yeah. I talked to a bunch of tennis players. They said any starting male college tennis player would beat Venus and Serena Williams at the apex of their ability beyond a shadow of a doubt.
0: Yeah, I mean, because they move faster, they hit harder, all the balls have more weight behind them. And the whole thing. But so think about this. You could be, I think the men's purse and the women's purse, by the way, which are equal in tennis. Now, I will say women's tennis is actually, unlike the WNBA, I think an excellent spectator experience. Like you can, and I think it's even better in some ways than the male experience of tennis, because people can get mad at me for this too, but the serve is such a, if you're a tennis player, the serve is such a big deal in men's tennis and the points are much shorter. In women's tennis, the serve is much less of a thing, so you can appreciate the crafting of the points and you can kind of watch a little more, and you can follow it a little bit better than men's tennis. You're not hitting 140 mile an hour serve.
2: I would also add in, Buck, I mean, two out of three tennis sets is actually, for most viewers, way better than three out of five, because you don't want to sit and watch a 5 hour. Most people don't want to watch a 5 hour tennis match.
0: So women's tennis having equal purse, I have no problem with. Women's tennis gets great ratings, and women's tennis is a great watch. But I just think that if you're a guy, you could show to the U.S. Open, and you could just beat all the women and make $3 million, which is, I think, what the purse is, $3 million. I think that somebody at some point would be like, I'm going to grow my hair long, say my name is not Tony, it's Tanya, and I'm going to make that $3 million and laugh at everybody about it. I think you would have that problem. So
2: yeah, look, I think it 100% is necessary. I give credit to Sabalenka and others, and for brave women who are speaking out. But again, all the WNBA would have to do, this ties in with the clip we played yesterday, Buck, of Caitlin Clark. And you said, hey, you know, her deciding not to weigh in. She said the league should make that decision. That would protect all the players and coaches from having to take the heat. This should be a commissioner-based decision where the commissioner should just say, hey, biological women only, period. We're putting this to rest. We're never going to consider this any further. They won't say it. That's significant, I believe.
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0: Daytime highs approaching 71 this afternoon under mainly sunny skies. Winds out of the west, 8 to 15 miles per hour. Mainly clear skies again tonight. Lows dip down to about 50. Daytime highs approaching 78 tomorrow. Bright sunshine expected. And that's your forecast. I'm weatherology meteorologist Paul Frombly. Get the latest weather updates online at MinnesotaDailyWeather.com. Right now, it's 64 degrees.
1: Welcome back in, Clay and Buck. We are finishing up hour number two here. We'll take a bunch of your talkbacks and discussions. Again, good
2: news. You want to take this
1: out.
2: Caller? This caller is a caller right after Clay's heart right here. This is, I think it's your twin, Tommy in Minneapolis.
1: Fire away.
3: How are you doing, guys?
1: We're great.
2: We're good.
3: Hey, I'll tell you, you're talking about women's sports. The best one is beach volleyball. I mean, I can't believe they even put that on TV. I feel guilty even watching it sometimes.
2: Thank you for calling in.
1: I will say, Buck,
2: those ladies are very fit. A lot of respect for the fitness level of the beach volleyball ladies.
1: Very, very fit. They play in bikinis, for those of you who may not be aware. And it's an Olympic sport now. I will say, and I don't understand this at all, as a former teenage boy, this is me speaking as a former teenage boy here. Did you have a girls? You went to your school did not have a girls volleyball team.
2: I didn't have girls in a classroom with me until I went to college.
1: We had girls volleyball, and I don't know who came up with the idea that girls have to play volleyball in tiny spandex shorts. It doesn't make any sense to me. Like, I don't know why they couldn't play in basketball shorts, for instance, or normal pants. I just remember thinking, this is whoever came up with the idea that girls basically play volleyball in bikinis. Even when you're talking about indoor volleyball, I remember as a teenage boy being like, that person is the greatest genius in the history of mankind. And the fact that that has now moved to bikinis for beach volleyball is certainly doesn't hurt their popularity.
2: There was a spandex for the women's heavyweight crew team in college, too. But I could tell you, not the same. A lot of armpit hair and Subarus. Not the same.
1: All right. We're going to take some more of your calls. We'll have fun in hour number three. By the way, Buck, in the prediction markets, you want some more positivity as Francesca Hong is now favored to be the nominee, the crazy we should cancel Thanksgiving woman. Wisconsin Republicans are now favored to flip that governor's seat in the prediction markets out there. So we'll have some talk about this. Maybe there is some benefit to Democrats going crazy when it comes to sanity elsewhere. And more about the Nashville Balls, America's team. Final hour of the week. Tuesday next.
4: Speaking truth and having fun. Clay Travis and Buck Sexton.
1: There's a lot to do this summer. 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
2: A couple of years ago, I went on a health journey and found Chalk to provide me with the energy for better workouts and more energy to get projects done. 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
6: North Country weather.
7: Daytime highs approaching 71 this afternoon under mainly sunny skies. Winds out of the west, 8 to 15 miles per hour. Mainly clear skies again tonight. Lows dip down to about 50. Daytime highs approaching 78 tomorrow. Bright sunshine expected. And that's your forecast. I'm weatherology meteorologist Paul Trombley. Get the latest weather updates online at MinnesotaDailyWeather.com. Right now, it's 64 degrees.
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9: Case. We charge two home health aides and two purported patients with causing over 400,000 in false claims to Medicaid for services the aides supposedly performed when, get this, they were actually hospitalized, working at other jobs, and even in jail.
10: Assistant Attorney General Colin McDonald. Iran's foreign ministry says talks with Oman on opening the Strait of Hormuz are making progress on technical and political issues. Treasury Secretary Scott Bessent saying earlier today an agreement could come within days. That's pushed crude oil prices lower again below $76 a barrel. The pump price for a gallon of gas has ticked down slightly. Wall Street is blazing new records again today. The Dow Jones Industrial Average is now up more than 1,000 points, cresting the 54,000 level for the first time ever. NASDAQ is ahead by more than 660 points. The S&P 500 up 140. 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
15: 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Federal grand jury dismissed the case against Jody Sherry Berg, the Bemidji woman who was indicted for interfering with flight crew members. The case was dismissed on Friday after she completed a six-month pretrial diversion period that she entered in November. During the time, she followed three conditions, didn't break any laws, remained in the same judicial district, and reported to a supervisor and probation officer without negative reports. She was indicted April 3, 2025, for allegedly physically assaulting a flight attendant on an Allegiant Air flight. She was also arrested for providing false information to law enforcement. That case, though, was dismissed in April of last year. Cass County Sheriff's Office has problems with the siren control system. It has switched to a backup system, which should work normally. According to the Walker Pilot Independent, repairs are expected to be done within a week. Residents and visitors are advised to be cautious and keep an eye on weather conditions if severe weather does occur. Sheriff's Office uses Nixel to send emergency notifications and community alerts via text message, including severe weather warnings and critical updates. To sign up, visit Nixel.com, click on Sign Up Now, and follow the instructions to opt in. These stories and more, MinnesotaDailyNews.com.
16: The only way to stop the wave of lunacy in the Democrat Party is to vote. Conservatives, Republicans, and independents, you must vote. And your first opportunity to vote in this important 2026 election cycle is the August 11th primary. Whether you're voting early or on primary election day, please vote for these Republican-endorsed candidates. Adam Swarzey for U.S. Senate, Nate George for State Auditor, and Pete Stauber for U.S. House District 8. 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
17: Daytime highs approaching 71 this afternoon under mainly sunny skies. Winds out of the west, 8 to 15 miles per hour. Mainly clear skies again tonight. Lows dip down to about 50. Daytime highs approaching 78 tomorrow. Bright sunshine expected. And that's your forecast. I'm weatherology meteorologist Paul Frombly. Get the latest weather updates online at MinnesotaDailyWeather.com. Right now, it's 67 degrees.

0: Welcome back in. Hour number three, Clay Travis. We are rolling through the Tuesday edition of the program. Ton of different stories that we are following. Let me kind of give you a little bit of a rundown where we are. Michigan primary season underway. The big one on the Democrat side, Haley Stevens versus Abdul El-Sayed. That is going to determine who runs against Mike Rogers. Also, John James going up in the Republican side of the governor's race in an open side seat we have the two-term incumbent governor now having to step down, and the expectation is that Republicans can actually be somewhat competitive in that state with Gretchen Whitmer on her way out. We have, as I speak to all of you at this exact moment, record high stock prices being set, all-time high in the S&P 500, and also in the Dow Jones. We have a continued fallout of our fund surrounding the ridiculousness of men being able to compete in women's pro basketball. The Nashville Balls, as you heard in the last hour, continue to provoke and a lot of reaction. And we have in Wisconsin this crazy Democrat candidate, Francesca Hong, who has managed to put together a series of the most improbable, crazy, insane left-wing talking points that anyone has been able to put together anywhere. Now, other aspects out there, Todd Blanche, the next attorney general, his nomination has made it out of committee. It does appear that he will be officially confirmed and will be able to take over there. But Buck, I do think some of these stories about Francesca Hong are so crazy that I want to play a few more of these cuts. Earlier, we had Francesca Hong choosing not to say that she made a poor decision when she said we should cancel Thanksgiving. She also wants to end all prisons, defund the police. This chick is crazy. Here is cut nine on that, and I'm going to just run through a bunch of these crazy socialist positions that she has. Let's listen to cut nine.
1: You said you don't support abolishing prisons. Do you still hold the view that you laid out in May, which was that in a perfect world, it would be a world without prisons?
2: I think talking about what may be aspirational and then understanding the role of the governor, what they can and cannot do, and what is implementable right now, these are different conversations. If we're going to be serious about public safety and ensure that everyone's human right to feel safe is what we are trying to do, we have to make sure that the system right now that is incarcerating more Black and brown men than any other state in the country right now, where we have our schools are having to go to a referenda just to try to figure out if they can keep the lights on, making sure that we are delivering solutions, not focusing on labels or slogans, because governing ultimately is about making sure that we're working with our partners in communities on the issues that they care about.
0: A lot of word salad there, Buck, but she got to the staples of Black and brown people are being put in prison more. That's because Black and brown people commit more crimes than, for instance, Asian people do, right? I mean, this whole argument...
3: A lot more.
0: Yes, if you look at murder, murder overwhelmingly committed by young Black men. That's why young Black men are in prison for murder more than Asian men are. In fact, If we had the murder rate of Asian men across the entire United States for both Hispanic, white, and Black, there would be almost no murder rate at all. If you actually do the research to look at, for instance, the rate of violent crime that Asian men are involved in, the whole United States would effectively have no violent crime if we had the Asian male violent crime rate.
3: I told you when I was in Taiwan, I looked up the stats because it is everyone should experience. You should find a country or a place you can go to where there is essentially no violent crime and so little property crime as to be like a lightning strike
0: Tell
3: situation.
0: Tell people what you did with your cell phone in a coffee shop in Taiwan.
3: Well, I didn't do it, but I saw people doing it, meaning, yeah, people leave their... So if you're at a coffee shop in Taipei, which has 6 million people, the capital of Taiwan, you can... and Steve Yates, our buddy, Nation States with Yates, great podcast. He was my Sherpa, my guru through all things Taiwan. He was there with me. But Clay, people would leave their phone down to hold their spot, just to let somebody know, oh, this chair is taken. So they'd get up, they'd go to the bathroom, they'd leave their $1,000 phone, or by the way, their fancy handbag, whatever it is, without a second thought. And the part of it that was even funnier to me was how funny it was to the Taiwanese. Like, we had a guide with us, a minder. And I said, what are they doing? And she said, what do you mean, what are they doing? And I said, aren't they worried? She goes, why would they be worried? Like it's this whole, we have been raised to think, or rather we have lived in a society where it is normal to think that we just have to have people who murder people for no reason, who steal things constantly, who have no regard for the laws, no accountability for themselves whatsoever, and that's just going to be... By the way, it's less than 1%. Even in a high-crime city, it's less than 1% of the overall population doing the violent crime. So that should be really heartening to everybody, but there's a disparity. And the disparity is that an overwhelming majority of the violent crime in every major American city is Black and Latino, or Black and Hispanic, same thing, Black and brown people, effectively. And... this is why she's just trying to say that. And this is Clay, like I said, she's a race communist. So this is what she's supposed to say. Do you remember the Sokol hoax? You heard of this before? I just think this is such a so the Sokol hoax was this guy back in the late 90s. He was a physicist, and he wanted to prove how stupid the postmodernist departments of these different universities were, and how if you just put a bunch of words together that they know the buzzwords, like Black and brown people, abolish prison, blah, blah, you say these things, right? Communities of color and social justice and reparative justice and all these things. You say these things. So this guy wrote a paper meant to be completely absurd, and it got published right away in like some elite academic journal. And the guy's name was Sokol. That's why it's called the Sokol hoax. When you hear this woman talking, it's like she's running a Sokol hoax. It's just a bunch of words put together to show I'm a social justice warrior. I'm a race communist.
0: So Caitlin Collins, that was her CNN show. I give her credit for asking the questions. Buck, you know this to be true, too. If Caitlin Collins, as a white woman, given the standards of race in identity politics on the left, if she pushed back and she said, well, you say that Black and brown people are being overly put in prisons. Here are the data. Are you suggesting that people who commit violent crime shouldn't be put in prison? Here's the data. I'm going to run through it and push back against this. She would be in danger of losing her job because it might go viral. And they would say, how dare a white woman push back against the idea that there isn't a mass incarceration issue? Here, by the way, Buck, speaking of race politics, Francesca Hong is married to a white man, as often many of these race communists are. Isn't Ilhan Omar married to a white man? Rashida Tlaib?
3: AOC is married to a
0: AOC. Kamala Harris is married to a Jewish lawyer. A white guy. Here is Francesca Hong describing having a half white son, and so she lives in proximity to whiteness.
4: I wasn't always aware of the struggles of other communities of color because for me, assimilation always kind of took over. And so I did marry in proximity to whiteness continues, right? My son is biracial. He's half white and half Korean. And I think navigating, what his identity is and how people perceive him is always at the back of my mind as well.
0: Proximity to whiteness is such a ridiculous phrase that could only come out of these race communists. So they don't talk like normal people. It's like Latinx. Remember when they tried to decide that everything was going to be Latinx? Proximity to whiteness, proximity to blackness. Like, this is just absurd. Here's another couple, by the way, Buck, just to get all these in. She also said, well, we've got to expand the Supreme Court, cut 10.
1: So you do support the Senate, the Supreme Court, and prisons, the existence of prisons?
2: Yes, I support all those things right now that are helping to ensure that there is public safety. But I do believe right now in our Supreme Court that we should be working to expand the court.
0: Expand the court. She does now support the Senate. That's nice to know, because a bunch of the Democrat socialists say that the Senate should be abolished. That's their new argument, as well as the courts. Buck, here's one more. She says tipping is racist. Tipping, giving people money to provide a service. This is cut 12.
4: In the service industry, we are finally having this conversation about, you know, how our industry really did come from it and kind of is rooted in white supremacy, that tipping in itself. If we look at the history of tipping and how racist it is and how it has kept wages low for Black people for a very long time. And if you look at tipping now, how different the scales are in terms of who receives higher percentages of tips over other folks.
0: First of all, if you're going to talk about Black people and tipping, I would submit that a lot of people would say Black people do not tip on the same level as other people, which I don't know if that's considered to be racist, but that's the flip side of tipping itself being racist. Of course, here is the reality. Everything is racist. Every single thing for these race communists is racist. Again, Buck, I am optimistic that Republicans are going to be able to win this race. You know who says that he thinks Republicans are going to win the race when this chick is nominated? Buck, the current Democrat governor just came out and said if she's the nominee, Republicans are going to win the governor's office in Wisconsin, which would be huge coming into 2028 when we're talking about having Wisconsin being yet again one of the must-win states for Democrats and Republicans.
3: But I would remind everyone that, once again, to our race communism discussion here, within the Soviet Union, within true communist countries, everything is always through the lens of how do we center this around Marxism? How do we also use language that is jargon meant to give some veneer of rationality or even science to what we're doing, like scientific elevation to what we're doing. And you see this with the way that they talk about all this stuff. It's always about centering, proximity to all this stuff. It's jargon because it's all through. You ask, is everything racist? Yes. Fundamentally, that is their position. The race communists of America, which is a primary ideological underpinning, a foundational element of the modern Democrat Party, after it was the party of slavery and abject actual racism for a long time, whole other discussion. The modern Democrat Party is a race communism obsessed party. And it has to be, because race communism is inherently an obsession. Everything has to be seen through clay. Tipping is racist. School is racist. How education, housing is racist. Criminal justice, obviously, racist. Beauty standards, race, everything's racist. Everything is racist. And you realize how oppressive this ideology is for the people who believe it, first of all, because they're psychos, and also for the rest of us, because we have to try to cater to this. Everything is racist all the time. Even really good thing. NFL draft, Clay. People being elevated to the pinnacle of our society in wealth and fame, racist. If the NFL draft is racist.
0: Yeah.
3: right? I mean, we could play this game all day. What is not doctors, medical school, racist? What is not racist to these people? Her own family, proximity to whiteness, racist. Everything is racist. This is a mental illness, everybody. Just like communism is actually really a corrosion of the soul more than it is a political system. That's what you see here. And it's unfortunately spread deep in this country. I hope that the people of Wisconsin, Clay, will reject this, because it is flatly and clearly insane. But, yeah.
0: You're nervous that they're not. I'm going to rely on our good friends in Wisconsin to actually be willing and able to reject this crazy chick. But to your point, the risk-reward here, best-case scenario, these people lose. Can you imagine what Wisconsin would be like with this chick in power? Yeah. I mean, this is
3: how could she handle being in so much proximity to whiteness? There's a lot of white people in Wisconsin.
0: A lot of proximity to whiteness.
3: It's really crazy. All right, look, Preborn is doing amazing work, and I love this organization. The number of unborn babies that they're saving every year is just a beautiful thing. Last year, Preborn saved 80,000 babies from abortion. 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
18: weather. Daytime highs approaching 71 this afternoon under mainly sunny skies. Winds out of the west, 8 to 15 miles per hour. Mainly clear skies again tonight. Lows dip down to about 50. Daytime highs approaching 78 tomorrow. Bright sunshine expected. And that's your forecast. I'm weatherology meteorologist Paul Trombley. Get the latest weather updates online at MinnesotaDailyWeather.com. Right now, it's 67 degrees.

0: Welcome back into Clay and Buck. I'm going to get to a quick listener talk back here, Clay. This is a fun one. Talk back B, Bonnie from Harrisonburg. Hit it.
1: How do undocumented people buy groceries at these grocery stores in New York?
0: Well, it turns out, by the way, everyone was pointing out that Mamdani's grocery stores required ID, not to vote, but to buy taxpayer-subsidized bread and milk and stuff. Clay, they've walked that back. So the answer is, I think you will just be able to walk into these stores and buy stuff, including undocumented people. They're not going to get ID anymore because of all of the ID backlash that they've had. So maybe illegals could go in and get the taxpayer-funded groceries. By the way, I'm sure Mamdani would want them to.
2: Look, I think what that's going to immediately lead to, and I would encourage media to cover it, is if they're selling products for under 30% less than what their market value would be, those shelves are going to get immediately cleaned out and people are going to be selling those groceries on the black market. That's how markets work. 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
14: Fox News. I'm Therese Crowley. The Senate Judiciary Committee votes 12-10 to advance the nomination of Acting Attorney General Todd Blanche for the top job. The Blanche DOJ announcing another big home health care fraud enforcement in Pennsylvania. Medicaid Services head Dr. Mehmet Oz on 19 charged.
15: COVID appears to have unleashed massive fraud through grifters because criminals knew the federal government would not follow up on the money that we're spending out. We told the world we were open for fraud and they could start harpooning us with their spears. No mas, no more.
14: Justice Department Civil Rights Division monitoring four Michigan cities' polling sites, including Detroit and Hamtramck, with progressive Abdul al-Sayyad leading Congresswoman Haley Stevens in the Democrat Senate primary. Treasury Secretary Bessent optimistic about an Iran deal. The Dow up 1,000, topping 54K for the first time. 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
20: Daytime highs approaching 71 this afternoon. Under mainly sunny skies, winds out of the west, 8 to 15 miles per hour. Mainly clear skies again tonight. Lows dip down to about 50. Daytime highs approaching 78 tomorrow. Bright sunshine expected. And that's your forecast. I'm weatherology meteorologist Paul Frombly. Get the latest weather updates online at MinnesotaDailyWeather.com. Right now, it's 67 degrees.
2: Buck, the Nashville Balls, my WNBA trans team expansion franchise that I'm working for. My friend Joe Kinsey, who is a writer at Outkick, just sent me this. The WNBA wokes swear you're overreacting. There's no trans threat to the league. Meanwhile, 6'3" French trans phenom. French trans phenom. He's averaging 20-20 in the women's league, professional basketball league. This dude, Buck, has got arms that would make Schwarzenegger, Schwarzenegger blush. Do you see this guy?
0: Yes.
2: His name is Julie Tatart. He's ready to go if a WNBA calls, team calls. This is a Nashville Balls franchise player, Buck. Already a 2020 guy. Has got biceps and triceps that would make your average weightlifter who is going to the gym multiple times a week blush, like I said. And Julie Tatart this is our post presence that will take over in the WNBA.
0: Can I just say that while Julie has painted fingernails, very, very clearly painted fingernails in this photo, you could just give me a cutout of the wrist down to the bicep and say male or female, and I would be able to tell you with a 99% certainty, just looking at that, that is a dude. A woman without exogenous hormones cannot look like that. Not possible.
2: I think.
0: And people are saying exogenous hormones. What do you mean? I mean massive amounts of external testosterone injected and probably steroids on top of that.
2: So. This man has incredible muscles, but he also has, I'm just zooming in, Pence, which I think, not Mike Pence, Pense, I think, is French, if I remember my high school French. He has.
0: Or think?
2: Yes. Pense? Right on his bicep.
0: Is Pense, mais oui? Yes.
2: Yes. Well, I didn't want people to think it was Mike Pence. Like, this guy was just a huge...
0: Yeah.
2: That would be a little bit of an upset if he was a huge Mike Pence fan in the French Basketball League. Can you imagine a French dude pretending to be a woman? What those post-game interviews would be like? Like, this would be absolutely incredible. Okay, so, Buck, I wanted to play this for you. On ESPN yesterday, Pat McAfee, who is very sane relative to ESPN standards, and I give him credit, he's been having Aaron Rodgers on for a long time. Aaron Rodgers, along with Novak Djokovic and Kyrie Irving, refused to get the COVID shot. They were ripped to the high heavens by so many people in sports media. Well, Aaron Rodgers was on from Pittsburgh Steelers training camp yesterday, and I don't know if you've heard this yet, Buck, but he started off his interview with Pat McAfee by saying that he was going to take the fifth, just like Fauci did, and then he truly teed off on Anthony Fauci. And this is relevant because a lot of athletes were not allowed to play or they were given substantial restrictions if they said they didn't want to get the COVID shot. Aaron Rodgers, foremost among those players in the NFL, as I mentioned, Kyrie Irving in the NBA. Memorably, he could sit courtside and watch games, but he wasn't allowed to actually play in them. And Novak Djokovic, remember, didn't Djokovic have to sit in a isolated Australian hotel room for a couple of weeks to try to play in the Australian Open, and then they refused to allow him into the Australian Open, which likely cost him a major. They wouldn't let him play in the U.S. Open, even as millions of people were illegally crossing into the United States on our southern border. We were restricting Djokovic from being able to come here because he had not gotten the COVID shot. Here is Aaron Rodgers yesterday on ESPN. He brought the 2x4 for Anthony Fauci. Listen.
1: How do you kind of view this year versus maybe the years of the past?
21: I'm going to plead the fifth.
1: Okay.
22: Okay.
23: Like gotta that. Love that guy.
1: Okay.
21: Like that absolute coward, Tony Fauci. Yeah. Absolute coward.
22: Yeah. Hey, it's back, baby.
21: Are you kidding me?
1: Yeah, 111
21: You
1: times.
21: Got a pardon and you're in front of, and you pleaded over 100 times
1: yeah.
21: at the White House? What are you scared of, Tony?
1: Yeah.
21: I thought you were the science.
1: Yeah, yeah.
21: I thought you were, I am science. And you get up there and you can't answer a question?
22: That's
21: what are
22: eight,
21: we doing?
22: Baby.
21: And how much time did the network spend on that? How much time did they spend on my responses every week, on my vaccination status, on Taylor and Travis's wedding? Did they do even a minute? Did they do even a minute on Tony Fauci?
1: Now,
21: who's spending the entire time writing in his diary about how fun it is to be famous? You got to be kidding me. What are they going to say about me now? Now they can't talk about the COVID stuff because obviously it was made, you know, in a lab in China. That's like not even questionable anymore. Tony Fauci is an absolute criminal.
2: Buck, I mean, that is ESPN. You can hear everybody cheering in the background. The worm has turned in a significant way for Anthony Fauci, where he's being made fun of left and right, where, frankly, the thing that he cared about the most, which was how the public viewed him, he now has become a laughingstock. And I think this is going to grow even more because you shared a video clip. Even the top Biden advisors during COVID are now coming out and saying, well, I definitely have started to see more evidence, which is persuading me that this has actually come out of a Chinese lab. All of a sudden, everybody is humiliated to be the last man sort of in the cult. I think the analogy you used was now that the cult leader has been shown to be a liar and isn't even willing to testify about the beliefs of the cult, now you don't want to be the last member of the cult. And so I do think this has turned in a significant way where even on ESPN, Aaron Rodgers is now going on and teeing off on Anthony Fauci, as well he should based on the way that people like Fauci teed off on him.
0: I still ask this question, and I suppose we have reached out to Dr. Bhattacharya, but I want to know, maybe RFK Jr. will come on and talk to us about this. Why is it that if you currently go on AI, which I know you might say, oh, who cares, but it's effectively Google. If you go online and you say, were the COVID shots effective? You will get yes, and here's all the reasons why they were so effective. If you go on and say, does masking reduce the spread of COVID? You will get yes, and they'll go on to all these because it's still pulling from what has been on there as official government guidance and science, more than guidance, on all this stuff. And we have not corrected this, for the record. The Trump administration is not. Now, I'm just going to tell you, part of this is Trump with Operation Warp Speed. He still says it was amazing and it was like the Manhattan Project, but for vaccines and everything. That's Trump. OK, you take it for what it's worth. He has not backed off that at all. And everyone says, OK, well, we'll let him say what he wants on this one because he's good on so many other things and we need him. OK, fine. But he still says that. And I think that's part of it. But Trump's not going to be the president forever. And we actually should have a correction of the record here. I mean, it should say, everyone should know that the COVID vaccine first generation, which was the only one that really mattered, because that was the one with the mandates and everything else, they think it reduced the spread for like a couple of weeks, a bit. And then the reduction actually just evaporated over time. And what a crappy vaccine that is.
2: Yes.
0: And then on the hospitalization front, too, there's a lot of data that you could look at that shows that it really didn't reduce that a whole lot, if at all, either. But, Clay, my point here is we still have not gotten clarity on this.
2: Yeah,
0: so, yes, it's nice that the media cult has been mocked by all this because they really held Fauci up as really some kind of a science and health god, which was it was embarrassing, the whole thing. But, you know, Clay, I saw through. I'm sure you did, too. It's like, well, this is a long time ago. But Gretchen, what's her face?
2: Whitmer.
0: No. Sorry. Who was the little climate change teenager? Now she's an adult, so we can, you know, not bashing on a kid.
2: Yeah,
0: Greta. Sorry, Greta, not Gretchen. Greta Thunberg. Adults should have all just been embarrassed by the whole thing. And I remember like little weaselly Jake Tapper sitting there, you know, oh, tell us about, you know, interviews with her at CNN. Tell us about how this is so important. You're fighting climate change. She's a 16-year-old girl. She doesn't know anything. What are you doing? She knows nothing. The whole thing was absurd. Fauci hadn't actually practiced medicine in any meaningful context, like ever, basically.
2: Yeah.
0: 50
2: By the
0: years.
2: Way, the Greta Thunberg angle, too, was her age was both sword and shield. Because you said she's 16 years old, what does she know? They would say, well, why do you have to attack it? Why do you have to attack a young person? Well, because you're putting her out there as an expert. And now she's kind of vanished. You know, didn't she?
0: I got attacked.
2: Yeah.
0: I'll never forget this. I got attacked by, I forget her name because she's gone now. I think she was one of the ones who's like sued Fox for not promoting her, not for other stuff. But she attacked me on the couch of Outnumbered. Because I was like, this Greta thing, adults shouldn't believe this. This is absurd. And I really tried to be specific. She's like, no child bashing. It's like child. First of all, not child bashing. Second, but, you know, anyway, she's no longer with the channel. But there was a real knee jerk impulse around people. They thought that they were being protective of kids by standing up for Greta. It's like she's a 16-year-old woman who's telling the whole world that we should change all of our habits because she knows so much about climate change. I mean, the whole thing was. This was, you'd have to be a moron or a religious, like this was a religious cult, essentially, or a cult. You'd have to be a cult believer to think that Greta Thunberg, it was the same playbook with Fauci. Same playbook all along. By the way, I love Aaron Rodgers. I've heard he's kind of a surly fellow, but I love him anyway.
2: Yeah, I mean, look, I think if you're the kind of guy who wants to take aim at the entire NFL, you have to be a little bit of a curmudgeon, I think it would be fair to say. His teammates love him, and he obviously is an incredible talent. But I do think, first of all, I'm going to say it, I think ESPN deserves credit for letting him tee off like this because I do think the culture of ESPN is starting to change. Doesn't mean that they're going to be perfect, but they've recognized that some of their leadership has. They have new leaders moving in. That they alienated huge portions of the American sporting public by going much to the left. But I think what's always instructive about this is the Pittsburgh Steelers fans there cheering in the background as he tees off on Fauci and makes jokes about it. I think the worm has turned in a significant way. And I do think Novak Djokovic, I think that Kyrie Irving, I think that Aaron Rodgers, the people who stood up and were willing to risk hundreds of millions of dollars, were willing to risk their ability to make a living they deserve credit now that they've been proven correct. I mean, I don't even know. When's the last time you even heard an update on the COVID boosters? I don't even know what number they stopped at, but it was, if you had truly listened to the experts and you had kept getting your COVID booster shots, I think you're on 18 or 19 now. I mean, you basically are a pincushion. And look, when the first COVID shot came out, I'm not blaming anybody who went and got it. But at 8 or 9, I mean, they changed the meaning of the word vaccine. Never before had I heard of a vaccine that didn't keep you from getting the thing that you got the shot for. I mean, the whole purpose of the word vaccine was to, and then they were like, no. Vaccine has never meant that you don't get it. It just means that it limits the severity of it. Then Alex Berenson came on with us and said, hey, everybody who's dying, by and large, most of them are boosted, triple boosted, quadruple boosted. And you saw Fauci in his diary, even after all the shots he was getting, that he was afraid to go to a public restaurant in November of 2021 because he was afraid he was going to get COVID again, even after all the COVID shots he'd been getting.
0: Yeah, it was crazy town. 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
6: Daytime highs approaching 71 this afternoon under mainly sunny skies. Winds out of the west, 8 to 15 miles per hour. Mainly clear skies again tonight. Lows dip down to about 50. Daytime highs approaching 78 tomorrow. Bright sunshine expected. And that's your forecast. I'm weatherology meteorologist Paul Trombley. Get the latest weather updates online at MinnesotaDailyWeather.com. Right now, it's 67 degrees.

Closing up shop on Clay and Buck. I want to remind you, the YouTube of Clay and Buck, which you can stream live during our show, which is a lot of fun. Tell your kids, your grandkids, if they're into the YouTube stuff, that they can watch us there. But also we have the Aaron Wexler interview, which we tried to stream yesterday, but it turned out to be

0: stream the show. Again, we're just getting started, but I would, this is an early prediction, I would bet that as we get rolling into the 2027, you know, the cycle of who's going to be the nominees and everything else, we're going to start to have, this is a prediction, 100,000 people a day coming in sometimes and hanging out on the video version of the show, in addition to the millions of you that are listening everywhere else. We just want to be all places for all people. And you can find us there now, and a lot of people are subscribing, and it's pretty great.
1: A-R-Y-N-N-E, by the way. Unusual spelling of her name. She made me promise that I, because she wants you to follow her on Facebook, Erin Wexler, and look for her comedy clips there. She's very, very funny. Clay, speaking of funny, you're joining our friend Jesse Kelly shortly, right?
0: Yeah, I'm going to be on his show this evening. We're going to be doing an event with him. And then, Buck, this is going to be an all-timer. I'm doing
1: People are trying to steal your balls idea.
0: Yeah, I know. We're going to have shirts by tomorrow for the Nashville Balls, the greatest WNBA team of all time. So you will be able to buy them. A bunch of people want Nashville Balls championship merch. I don't blame you. That will be up very soon. And we're going to have some fun with that on my Sports FS1 show, which you can see on cable. But I would imagine that Jesse will have quite a few interesting thoughts about the WNBA battle that is out there right now. We'll have some fun with that, and we'll have some fun tomorrow as well.
1: I appreciate that he told us that he, while extremely tall, is not extremely good at basketball, nor was he back in the day. He's an honest man, that Jesse Kelly. You could say that for him. Very tall and self-deprecating when it's called for. But he said he would be the center on our right-wing media versus WNBA team. He'll be our big man in the paint. You and I will be kind of like shooting guard, you know, small forward territory. We got Hegseth, Secretary of War Hegseth, running point guard. Bongino, the enforcer, as a power forward. Obviously, Shapiro calling the plays. I don't know. We got a bunch of people in the mix here. Maybe Matt Walsh will get in there. I'm sure he's got a nice three-pointer.
0: Jesse against Brittany Griner would be a battle for the ages. That would be a must-see. I'll talk about it with him.
1: There you go. Let us know how that goes, and we'll see you all tomorrow. Stick around come back for that.
2: Speaking truth and having fun. Clay Travis and Buck Sexton.
1: It's 2 o'clock in the morning. Your family's asleep. 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
4: North Country weather.
5: Daytime highs approaching 71 this afternoon under mainly sunny skies. Winds out of the west, 8 to 15 miles per hour. Mainly clear skies again tonight. Lows dip down to about 50. Daytime highs approaching 78 tomorrow. Bright sunshine expected. And that's your forecast. I'm weatherology meteorologist Paul Trombley. Get the latest weather updates online at MinnesotaDailyWeather.com. Right now, it's 67 degrees.
6: Trump administration's attempts to roll back the so-called Green New Deal.
7: A divided U.S. Circuit Court of Appeals for D.C. says the Trump administration improperly ended billions of dollars in clean energy products, siding with Climate United Fund and other nonprofits. The program dates back to the Biden administration as part of its efforts to reduce greenhouse gas emissions. President Trump and EPA Administrator Lee Zeldin accused the Greenhouse Gas Reduction Fund of mismanagement and potential fraud, freezing billions of dollars before terminating their grants.
6: The ruling will be appealed to the Supreme Court. The Justice Department charging 19 people in the Philadelphia area with defrauding Medicaid out of more than $4 million.
8: Now, we're facing a personal care services crisis around the country. The surge in enrollment of individuals in these and programs is stunning. So shocking, we have to double-check our numbers. We don't think it's possible it is happening, but it is.
6: It's Dr. Mehmet Oz of the Center for Medicaid and Medicare. 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
10: 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McKenna later died from T-cell lymphoma, leaving his wife, Dina, and two daughters. Tunnel to Towers honored Sergeant McKenna. 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
16: 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Improvement projects at 39 Minnesota airports have been approved with $8 million in funding for pavement and turf improvements, runway and taxiway maintenance, and among other upgrades. Bemidji Regional Airport received $420,000 for land acquisition and easements for runway 25 and $525,000 for the terminal building HVAC replacement. Bemidji Airport wanted an additional $70,000 for hangar demolition and another $87,000 for FBO building modifications for Phase 2. Those projects, though, were not funded this year. Local airports in Raymer, Hill City, Washkish, and Bacchus did receive small amounts for smaller projects, like fertilizing and rolling grass runways. The airports in Bagley and Fossen also did not receive funding for projects that they were hoping to get funded this year. Residents of Red Lake Nation invited to an upcoming community meeting this week, hosted by the Red Lake Tribal Council. The gathering takes place tomorrow, starting at 11:30 a.m. at the Event Center in Redby. Meeting features representatives from the U.S. Attorney's Office, the FBI, and their staff, offering an open Q&A session. Light lunch will be provided. Everyone is welcome to attend. These stories and more, MinnesotaDailyNews.com.
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5: Sunshine mixed with clouds at times this afternoon, with daytime highs approaching 71. Winds out of the west, 8 to 15 miles per hour. Lows dip down to about 49 tonight, mainly clear skies. Highs level off around 77 tomorrow, mainly sunny. And that's your forecast. I'm weatherology meteorologist Paul Trombley. Get the latest weather updates online at MinnesotaDailyWeather.com. Right now, it's 68 degrees.
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10: All right, thank you, Scott Shannon. Thanks to all of you for being with us. 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It's 800-941-SEAN if you want to join us. Man, it is election day in America, primary day in America, and this is kind of an exciting day. I mean, well, you got five states we're looking at today. One is Kansas. You're looking at Senate primaries and House races and governorships and so on and so forth. Then you got the biggie, which is in Michigan. And Michigan, obviously, is you got the gubernatorial, by the way, primary in Kansas, but. And the Senate race in Kansas. Then you got Michigan and a lot of congressional races there that are primaries, although there is one candidate that I saw that's running unopposed. And then, of course, you have the big, how big is it, Linda? The Senate race there with Abdul El-Sayed, Hassan Piker's buddy, versus this lady, Haley Stevens. Is the microphone? We're gonna suck it to him. We're gonna do it the Michigan way. And this is a microphone here. They left this. I don't know if they want me to use the microphone. I mean,
24: I don't like her. I think she's very entertaining.
10: All right, let's play for people the person you find so entertaining, the Democratic Senate candidate.
24: I have to tell you one funny thing that you're gonna love. The person that she reminds me of is the SNL skit with Chris Farley and Matt Foley.
0: Yeah, I know.
1: I am going to be working on our behalf. I am going to be telling the stories on our behalf. And you better believe I'm going to be doing it with a little bit of joy, a little bit of enthusiasm, a little bit of energy, and a little bit of stick it to them. Because that's the Michigan way.
0: Joy, enthusiasm, energy, stick it to them. Sock it to them. It sounds like the old Laughing show from years ago. So, you know, we're watching, you know, the Michigan race, obviously, with El Sayed and Haley Stevens. I don't think, I may be wrong. I mean, the last 10 or 11 polls showed that, or except for one, showed that El Sayed was winning by a significant margin. He has had people like AOC and Grandpa Bernie. Grandpa Bernie's been the most successful Democrat in terms of supporting primary candidates in the Democratic Party. There are louder voices there, although they're not elected voices, which I think needs to be pointed out. I know you had John Fetterman as the sole voice of reason against these radical socialists for a long time, and he's out there alone. Now you have people like former senator from West Virginia, who I like a lot, actually. He's a nice person. He just never voted the way I wanted him to. And that is Joe Manchin. But then you've got like the likes of James Carville. He's not going to be a part of a party that elects El Sayed and Van Jones. And, you know, the list gets bigger by the day, but they're not elected officials. I mean, it's not Chuck Schumer. Although Haley Stevens, I guess, has Schumer support in Michigan over El Sayed. Gretchen Whitmer's support. I don't think it's going to matter. Missouri also is going to be in play. We're going to watch that closely. The good news for me is that the polls close 8 o'clock, I guess, local time in Michigan, which means 9 o'clock Eastern time. So when we come on the air tonight on Fox, I am predicting that we're going to have, well, I can't predict it because it's a Democratic-run state. But I'm just assuming we're going to be able to make the call in our hour that El Sayed wins. We also are watching Virginia and a lot of races that will take place there. I mean, all of these matter, these primary races, they do. But the one to really keep your eye on is what's going to happen in Michigan and with the, you know, radicalized DSA candidates. I mean, we're now counting up to, what is it now, 30, 37? I mean, we got to get a full number, Linda. We're watching Washington State as well, and they have their primary day today, so we're watching that very closely. And Connecticut, we're watching Connecticut tonight. And, you know, there's most of these states is kind of fait accompli stuff. But this is going to be whether or not this party now is completely dominated and taken over by the radicalized left. DSA, in writing, these candidates, you know, are saying what they mean. They want to eliminate the presidency, the Senate, the judiciary. They want to basically blow up this country as you know it. They want amnesty for illegals. They want all borders abolished. They want to abolish ICE. They want to defund the Department of War. They want to end all deportations, eliminate cash bail, establish a wealth tax, pass a Green New Deal, cradle to grave, womb to tomb, abolish prisons, abolish police, public ownership of most corporations. That is their stated position in writing, end of sentence. And, you know, we've been highlighting, you know, one by one. This Francesca Hung. I'm probably going to play later in the program today because people can't believe how crazy they are, but I'm going to play a lot of them in their own words. Telefrico, El Sayed, Francesca Hung, you know, on top of the people that run it. What is so amazing to me, the great phenomenon is beyond the fact that this is now officially the party of Grandpa Bernie. And, you know, there's an interesting article that I saw today also that really caught my attention. Everything that we have been telling you about the new radicalized Democratic Party, I've been telling you who the leader of the party is. What have I been saying since Nancy Pelosi was last speaker? Linda, we were way ahead of the curve. I said, no, she's not. She's speaker in name only. I said AOC is in charge of this new party. Well, it turns out that a National Convention of Democratic Socialists of America daydreaming, they're now daydreaming openly about a presidential run by AOC while debates are raging if they should ever back a pro-Israel candidate. 500 card-carrying DSA members gathered in Chicago this weekend. Comrade Marxist Zoran Mamdani and all his comrades outlining their caucuses, including names like the Marxist Unity Group, the Red Star Group, Bread and Roses, and the Commie Caucus, according to the New York Times. An offshoot crew held a separate DSA for AOC rally. And I've been telling you, though, you know, it's now become very, very clear where they're headed, and that is Bernie Sanders Fight the Oligarchy Tour with AOC.
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0: and it is happening before our eyes, and it's now showing up in the polls as evidenced by AOC being the leading candidate in that legitimate New Hampshire poll that came out. Now, you have top DNC officials now are already working to stack the deck against DSA candidates in the 2028 primaries. Now, I told you yesterday, a lot of the big Democratic donors that don't like the radicals, they're now beginning to walk with their feet. However, then you have other big groups and the George Soroses or the Soroses of the world and the subsidiaries, you know, are going all in for the lunatics. But, you know, Democrats like to talk about welcoming Democratic socialists in their big tent, et cetera, et cetera. But top DNC officials, this is in the New York Post today, are working to stack the deck against potential DSA candidates in the presidential primaries. Washington Post reporting the Democratic National Committee has set up a challenge for the DSA, scheduling their early 2028 primaries in states like South Carolina and Virginia and New Mexico. Well, why are they bypassing Iowa and screwing Iowa over in the Iowa caucus? Why are they bypassing the Live Free or Die state of New Hampshire? New Hampshire, you have a chance to vote for a Sununu for the U.S. Senate this year, it looks like. Either it's going to be him or Scott Brown. You have two great options there. I prefer Scott Brown myself, but, I mean, whoever wins can actually win in the state of New Hampshire. And, you know, they have a pretty independent streak. There's only one elected Republican in New England, and that's Susan Collins of Maine, and she should win overwhelmingly, in my view. There is a new John McLaughlin poll that has come out, and it points to a clear strategic lesson for Republicans heading into these midterms that Americans overwhelmingly prefer free market capitalism over this democratic big government socialism, cradle to grave, womb to the tomb, redistribution, and all the agenda items that I've mentioned to you. Generic ballot. The survey includes 1,000 likely general election voters, and Democrats might hold an edge, and it may sound like, well, what do you mean, Hannity? They're in the lead, 46-44. The only problem is usually the party out of power in a midterm election year would be up by 20 at this point. The results are striking. Republicans move from a virtual tie in the generic ballot to a commanding 49-36 advantage. If you're simply choosing between a Republican and a Democrat, and they were asked whether they would support a Republican candidate who supports free market capitalism or Democratic candidate that supports the DSA, that's a 15-point swing towards the Republicans. So messaging-wise, Republicans have a lot to look at here moving into this election cycle. You know, the left's latest socialist darling dragged over the coals for this whiteness comments. I mean, we'll play a little bit more of this later. Former Wisconsin Governor Scott Walker discussing Francesca Hong. I mean, she's lost her mind, and my proximity to whiteness continues. My son is biracial. He is half white, half Korean. I think navigating what his identity is and how people perceive him is always at the back of my mind. You know, but then we have other nutty, insane comments of Francesca Hong. You know, she couldn't answer a question as it relates to, you know, Thanksgiving being canceled, which she had called for. She might be in a little bit of trouble as we have unearthed a comment of her saying it's about effing time we 86 Trump. You know, remember what happened to James Comey? Or her going on to say that the system is not working when asked if she wants to wants the long-term abolishment of the police. She doesn't want police. You know, it's bizarre, like cisgender, Talafrico. I mean, it's just a lunatic. A guy, what are the other four genders? You know, what do you mean God is non-binary? Where did you get that in the Bible? Tell me where. You know, explain to me if God created man and woman and Adam and Eve and his only begotten son who came to earth, you know, suffered, died, was buried, rose again, so we can be reconciled to God the Father, as he said. Well, did he teach us the wrong words, our Father in who art in heaven? I mean, this is madness. Abdul Sayed, hailing an endorsement from a pastor who once praised Louis Farrakhan for smearing Jewish people as wicked deceivers of the American people. So you got every radical helping El Sayed. You got AOC and Bernie, Grandpa Bernie out there campaigning for him. You got Hassan Piker in this camp as well. This is getting nuttier by the hour. And by the way, we are 90 days, we're 3 months away, you know, 90 days away from today for these midterm elections. And if you hear urgency in my voice, believe it, because this is an urgent cry. And I will tell you, do not take this for granted. You know, people often will sit out midterm election years. There's no options of sitting out this year. You don't have an option. Unless you want this crazy agenda, eliminating the presidency, the Senate, packing the courts or eliminating the courts, amnesty for illegals, abolishing ICE, abolishing borders, defunding the Department of War, ending all deportations, eliminating cash bail, establish a wealth tax on top of the high taxes you already pay. You know, the Green New Deal is cradle to grave, womb to the tomb, communism, abolishing prisons and police, and public ownership of corporations. This is, you know, their version of the Bolshevik revolution, for crying out loud. Wake up. And I'm telling you, you better commit in your heart, mind, and soul. You're going to vote. If these lunatics win, that will be their agenda. Never mind impeaching Trump and stopping all progress in the country. Please take it seriously. Don't underestimate these lunatics. Listen, for a lot of us, health, wellness, fitness, nutrition, longevity, top of mind. But when you get to the core crux of it, many of us are just guessing our way. 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
0: All right, I have a question for you. Why are global central banks buying physical gold right now? According to recent reports, central banks around the world have been steadily buying physical gold to reduce their reliance on paper dollars. Now, think about that. Now, it seems like the biggest global financial institutions know something, and they're moving into hard assets like gold and silver. So if a foreign central bank, if they're taking steps to protect their holdings, it makes you think, shouldn't everyday Americans consider doing the exact same thing? Look, numbers don't lie. That's exactly why I want you to check out, do your due diligence, our great partners over at GoldCo. And I'm one of their customers. 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
5: Sunshine mixed with clouds at times this afternoon, with daytime highs approaching 71. Winds out of the west, 8 to 15 miles per hour. Lows dip down to about 49 tonight, mainly clear skies.
9: Highs level off around 77 tomorrow. Mainly sunny. And that's your forecast. I'm weatherology meteorologist Paul Frombly. Get the latest weather updates online at MinnesotaDailyWeather.com. Right now, it's 68 degrees.
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0: Great job, Ethan. Anyway, Brian Urlacher from the Chicago Bears, former Hall of Famer, really sticking up for Sophie Cunningham. We're going to get to that later in the program, and we'll get to your calls straight ahead as well. 800-941-SEAN if you want to be a part of the program.
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33: Here's the latest from MinnesotaDailyNews.com. Improvement projects at 39 Minnesota airports have been approved with $8 million in funding for pavement and turf improvements, runway and taxiway maintenance, among other upgrades. Bemidji Regional Airport received $420,000 for land acquisition and easements for runway 25 and $525,000 for the terminal building HVAC replacement. Bemidji Airport wanted an additional $70,000 for hangar demolition and another $87,000 for FBO building modifications for Phase 2. Those projects, though, were not funded this year. Local airports in Raymer, Hill City, Washkish, and Backus did receive small amounts for smaller projects, like fertilizing and rolling grass runways. The airports in Bagley and Fauston also did not receive funding for projects that they were hoping to get funded this year. Residents of Red Lake Nation invited to an upcoming community meeting this week, hosted by the Red Lake Tribal Council. The gathering takes place tomorrow, starting at 11:30 a.m. at the Event Center in Redby. Meeting features representatives from the U.S. Attorney's Office, the FBI, and their staff, offering an open Q&A session. Light lunch will be provided. Everyone is welcome to attend. These stories and more, MinnesotaDailyNews.com.
1: North Country weather.
2: Sunshine mixed with clouds at times this afternoon, with daytime highs approaching 71. Winds out of the west, 8 to 15 miles per hour. Lows dip down to about 49 tonight, mainly clear skies. Highs level off around 77 tomorrow, mainly sunny. And that's your forecast. I'm weatherology meteorologist Paul Frombly. Get the latest weather updates online at MinnesotaDailyWeather.com. Right now, it's 68 degrees.
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0: All right, 25 till the top of the hour, 800-941-SEAN, our number. You want to be a part of the program. All right, the headlines changed, but the threats facing Israel and the Israeli people remain. You know, you see all these attacks, densely populated areas, people in desperate need of humanitarian assistance. That means food and water and clothing and shelter and medicines. The elderly can't get to a doctor. Thank God the IFCJ, International Fellowship of Christians and Jews, they're on the ground, have been from day one, providing all this necessary humanitarian assistance. Communities, sadly, still on alert. Parents thinking twice before sending their kids to school. When I was in Israel, they have underground bunker playgrounds for kids because the rockets, you know, once fired, are there in 12 seconds. It's unbelievable. But this threat remains, and whatever you can do to help this great mission of providing this humanitarian assistance as they fight for their survival against radical Islamists is greatly needed and appreciated. Please go to their website. It's prayifcj.org. That's prayifcj.org. By the way, you know, we're looking at the numbers of exactly you have right now. 38 wins. You have over 35 Democratic Socialists of America endorsed candidates that have won primary elections for the midterms, adding to over 250 members serving in elected public offices now across 40 states. If you don't think this is a real movement, you are blind. Why, I'm telling you, get committed in your heart, mind, and soul that you're going to take this midterm election more seriously than any other one in your life. 90% of officials elected following the 2019 political cycle. This party now has been dominated by AOC, by Mamdani, Grandpa Bernie, Pocahontas. Grandpa Bernie, now his chosen successor to communism, is AOC, and she runs the squad. And then you've got these lunatics, you know, starting with Graham Plattner, and now the lunatic that throws water bottles and has a bad temper that's following him in the state of Maine. Then you got, you know, Telefrico, cisgender, God is non-binary, and of course, championing the right of biological men to have access to abortion. But you got 38 wins out of 163 track primary races for the current election cycle. I would say that's 39 after tonight, because I believe El Sayed will likely win in Michigan. 35-plus primary victories heading into the general election matchups. But over 250 DSA members now serving in 40 states, across 40 states. That is a little chilling. Pay attention. Now, I want to take a quick look at what's happening with the economy today. We see that crude oil now has fell well below $80, as, you know, people feel more confident that the president now has control of the situation, hopefully a deal coming And, you know, but more importantly, you see, you know, the Dow is just going through the roof. The S&P is going through the roof. You know, the NASDAQ going through the roof. Oil prices are way down and going down precipitously. By the way, not that we even as a country need the Strait of Hormuz. We do not. Steve Moore is with us. Steve Moore, of course, longtime friend of the program, economist, author of the number one bestseller, Trumponomics, Inside the America First Plan to Revive Our Economy. You know, all this stuff is happening with the economy, and then you survey people and they think, oh, this is the worst economy ever. No, it's not been the worst economy ever, but the president, every person, every source I have said he had no choice. The Iranians would get access to the nuclear dust. They'd have nuclear weapons, and then you'd never open the Strait of Hormuz ever again. They would control it forever. All right, so we couldn't let that happen. And, yeah, it's more difficult than what he originally thought. Not unusual. However, I mean, they're just eviscerating the infrastructure inside of Iran, while also considering the lives of 94 million people there.
4: Well, Sean, great to be with you, and thanks for having me. And what a day. What a blowout day on the stock market. And I know the stock market isn't the economy, but I would venture to guess that almost the most of the people listening to the show have their retirement savings or other savings in the market. And so when the market goes up, it creates a tide that lifts all boats. So I don't recall seeing a day like this in a long time where you've seen, we're now, last time I checked, we're well over Dow 54,000. Incidentally, Sean, when I first came to Washington in 1983 during the Reagan Revolution, at the very beginning of the Reagan Revolution, the Dow was at 1,000. Here we are today at, with 54,000. We're blowing away the rest of the world. Every other country, you know, people complain about the economy here. There's not a single country in the world that wouldn't trade their economy with our economy. We've got a manufacturing boom going on in this country. We have a construction boom going on in this country. We have a investment boom going on in this country. We are leading the way on technology. You look at 9 of the 10 top technology companies in the world are here in the U.S. of A. I mean, I could go on and on. How about the fact that, you know, last month, a record few Americans were fired from their jobs and displaced from their jobs. Going back to the early 1970s, which is really incredible. So I don't quite understand why people are so dour. I think, Sean, I wonder what you think. I think it's the media. The media just will not tell people the good news.
0: Well, the media, legacy media is corrupt. They just are. And, you know, look, I understand people want to, they focus on whatever they want to focus on. However, the truth is the truth. You know, it's unprecedented, anywhere between 10 and what, 18, you know, trillion, what is it, billion dollars that Trump has secured in manufacturing investment in the country. And that's for semiconductor chips. That's for pharmaceuticals. That's for automobiles, rare earths that we're now becoming independent on. Mm-hmm. I mean, remember Obama famously said, you know, those jobs, they ain't coming back. Right. And I know there's fear about AI, and yet I'm reading article after article. I don't know if I would be as adamant as I was that, because I never was able to afford to finish college. So it was important to me that my kids finish college, and I just like was all over them. And isn't it odd that a kid that ran the streets his whole life became a helicopter parent? It's odd, right? Very strange. But a different place, different time. But I was adamant about it. I'm reading article after article that the next generation of millionaires in this country are going to be tradespeople. You reading that too?
4: I think so. I mean, look, you know, the president of Ford Motor Company said they have tens of thousands of openings for mechanics, electricians. They're making now, you know, $150,000 a year. So they're going to be millionaires in a few years if you learn a trade. I mean, this is a problem of the failure of our education system, by the way. We're graduating a lot of kids from college, but they have degrees in ethnic studies and philosophy and sociology, and nobody cares, right? Yeah, but if you get a degree in something that actually is a useful skill, my gosh, there's the employers, I talk to employers all the time, as you do, they're begging for skilled workers, begging for it. They need it. They can't fill the jobs. And you look, I want to make sure people understand why we're seeing this boom under Trump. And I really attribute it to three factors. One was the big, beautiful tax bill, which, by the way, Sean, every single Democrat voted against, which is one of the things that caused this huge wave in investment in the United States because we lowered the tax on
5: investment. The Northlands Talk Station, Sean Hannity Show, on Talk Radio, AM 1360 and FM 106.3.
4: Strategy. Did you know we are the number one producer of oil and gas in the world today?
0: Did we surpass Venezuela? It used to be Venezuela.
4: It used to be Venezuela and Saudi Arabia. We passed them. We passed them. So
0: and then natural gas, liquefied natural gas, and then, of course, coal. We have an abundance of all of it.
4: And by the way, that you and I need to work together to bring back coal in this country. You know, the left has decimated our coal industry. This country was built on coal. It is a critical part of our energy infrastructure. And the left thinks we're going to fund the next energy revolution with windmills. It's the craziest thing I've ever heard. But the other
0: a lot of good that's done for Europe. Europe is now a continent in decline. They've neglected defense. They've adopted climate alarmism, as you just pointed out, radical socialism, and unfettered illegal immigration, no assimilation. I think Europe is done. It's over. I don't think they could fix it. Look at what's happening in Spain right now.
4: Yeah. Well, look at Germany. I mean, Germany, remember we always talked about German engineering, and they were a manufacturing powerhouse. They've completely deindustrialized Germany because you can't build steel plants with windmills.
0: No. And it really is remarkable. And their ugliest sin. Never mind everything else. Well, it's great news. We appreciate you, Steve Moore. Thanks for the update. Big day today in Wall Street, stock market. Every American that has any money there is getting richer today. Anyway, 800-941-SHAWN is our number if you want to be a part of the program. Steve Moore, if you haven't read his book, you need to get a hold of it. So we're watching. It's going to be a big day, big night tonight. We're going to see, but I'm just telling you, pay attention to what I am pointing out to you. And this, if we look from 2019 forward, you have 250 members that identify as Democratic Socialists of America. They're really communists. Now in elected offices. The untold story is, except for John Fetterman, elected officials in Washington will not speak out against them. They fear them. They know this is the heart and soul of where the Democratic Party is. This election season, primary wins, and there'll be one more likely tonight with El Sayed, 38 wins out of 163 track primary races for the current election cycle. So you now have 250-plus members. Now you know what's on the ballot. You know, in November, now you an additional, close to 40 Democratic Socialists that are really communists. I've gone through their agenda. If you don't think that they put it in writing, for crying out loud, eliminate the presidency, the Senate, judges, and amnesty, abolish borders, abolish ICE, defund the Department of War. Really, what do we do if we're attacked? No Department of War? What do we do? End all deportations, eliminate cash bail. Great. Let's let, the lunatics run the asylum. Abolish prisons, defund the police, dismantle the police. Public ownership of most corporations, eliminate cash bail, establish a wealth tax, Green New Deal, cradle to grave, womb to the tomb. That is called communism. To each according to their need, from each according to their ability. Look, it's so bad. Approximately a third of Democrats now and Democratic-leaning adults now identify themselves as, quote, Democratic Socialists. This is a fake news CNN poll. And Democratic Socialists signal that they are more motivated this year than other Democrats. That means you better take this midterm seriously. Well, watch El Sayed. By the way, El Sayed, before running for Senate, hosted a podcast. And it provided him with a six-figure income. Apparently, he and many of these other DSA members, they're all rich, like Bernie Sanders is a multimillionaire with, many homes. But among the companies that El Sayed promoted for cash often cited his purported experience as a doctor, they were firms selling supplements and peptides and an Israeli metabolism tracking device that has been scrutinized by health experts. In March of 25, El Sayed read the following on his podcast. He said, even as a doctor, an epidemiologist, nutrition labels are obnoxiously hard to process. That's where Thrive Market comes in. I love Thrive Market. It's my go-to online grocery store for getting all of my healthy essentials delivered. And I don't even have to leave my couch. Thrive Market has sold a wide selection of supplements. Get this, including, Linda, maybe you tried this, Moon Juice Brain Dust. You ever hear of Moon Juice Brain Dust? And Royal Jelly Brain Fuel. Improve your cognitive function and the function of those that use them. I wonder if Moon Juice Brain Dust will now be covered by their Medicare for All plan.
6: Sounds like a product Joe Biden could have used.
0: Yeah, by the way, did you say that on air or in my ear?
6: That was on air. That was on air. Sorry.
0: Okay. You know, my team talks to me in my ear, and it sounds the same whether they're talking on air, and sometimes they just disrupt my trend of thought. They don't even care. A one-time Bernie Sanders advisor says James Carville should get out of the Democratic Party. I'm like, they don't even want James Carville. Former advisor, Teslin Pagaro, to Bernie Sanders, urging James Carville to follow through on his threat, telling Fox News, get out, Jim. Okay, push them all out. Like that. By the way, Anthony Fauci, Rand Paul's scheduling a vote to hold him in contempt of Congress on Thursday. We will follow that as that unfolds. But understand the stakes, I'm telling you, are high. Please take this carefully. And people in Wisconsin, you want to cancel Christmas, Thanksgiving? Did Thanksgiving be canceled? I don't think so. Michigan can stop this socialist rage that has now engulfed the party. I don't think they're going to. That's my guess for tonight. I don't know. We'll know when the polls close when I come on TV tonight. Definitely going to be an interesting night. Moon Juice Brain Dust. Linda, did you ever try Moon? Hold on. Moon Juice Brain Dust. Did you ever try it?
7: I have not. I hear Haley Stevens is a sponsor, though. So that would make a lot of sense.
0: Well, she's running against El Sayed. I mean, she's nuts, too.
7: The sad part is that if she was
0: we're going to stick it to him. Now, I wouldn't vote for any of these lunatics. They're all nuts.
7: Yeah, okay, so I'm going to hold your feet to the fire on that. If you had a choice between Stevens or Sayed, who would you vote for?
0: I wouldn't.
7: What would you do? You stay home? You would do the thing that you tell people not to do?
0: Well, first of all, I wouldn't vote in a Democratic primary anyway.
7: If you're a Democrat,
0: in my free state of Florida, in New York, I was a registered conservative. Years ago, when I moved to the free state of Florida, I am a registered Republican. I will vote for the Republicans, straight ticket.
7: I didn't know you played
0: dodgeball. I'm voting for any Democrat.
7: You're very good at it.
0: Oh, my word. 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
5: Sunshine mixed with clouds at times this afternoon, with daytime highs approaching 71. Winds out of the west, 8 to 15 miles per hour. Lows dip down to about 49 tonight, mainly clear skies. Highs level off around 77 tomorrow, mainly sunny. And that's your forecast. I'm weatherology meteorologist Paul Trombley. Get the latest weather updates online at MinnesotaDailyWeather.com. Right now, it's 68 degrees.
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5: Sunshine mixed with clouds at times this afternoon, with daytime highs approaching 71. Winds out of the west, 8 to 15 miles per hour. Lows dip down to about 49 tonight, mainly clear skies. Highs level off around 77 tomorrow, mainly sunny. And that's your forecast. I'm weatherology meteorologist Paul Trombley. Get the latest weather updates online at MinnesotaDailyWeather.com. Right now, it's 68 degrees.

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1: 940 points higher today, cresting 54,000 for the first time ever. The S&P 500 up 139 points to close at 77.39, also a record. NASDAQ closed 669 points higher. Crude oil prices down about 5% today. The national average price for a gallon of gasoline slightly lower. The optimism over assurances from the administration that an agreement with Iran to open the Strait of Hormuz is close.
2: Administration officials continue to be confident that a deal for free passage of all commercial shipping through that strait is really on the horizon, that such a deal could be signed as early as tomorrow. In the meantime, CENTCOM continues its tough blockade of Iran and all of its ports. Iran, in the meantime, continues to insist it is not negotiating directly with the U.S., but Iranian officials say they are negotiating with Oman.
1: Fox's Steve Harrigan in Tel Aviv. The Justice Department's healthcare fraud task force says it's busted a costly healthcare fraud ring in Philadelphia.
3: We are announcing criminal charges against 19 defendants for fraudulent home health care schemes that targeted Pennsylvania's Medicaid fraud program and resulted in over $4 million of fraud.
1: Assistant Attorney General Colin McDonald says one of the defendants had billed Medicaid for providing elder care while he was in jail. Senate's Judiciary Committee voting along party lines today to recommend the full Senate vote to confirm acting Attorney General Todd Blanche.
4: Todd Blanche gets a favorable nomination out of the Judiciary Committee. 12 to 10, all Republicans voting yes. And now this will go to the full Senate floor, where he is expected to be confirmed later this week.
1: Fox's David Spott, the L.A. Fire Department, concluding last year's deadly Eaton fire started by sparks from a Southern California Edison transmission tower. 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
10: 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Red Lake man Justice Edward Lusher been sentenced to 72 months in prison for receiving child pornography in 2023 and 2024, solicited and received pornographic images of a minor under the age of 16, and contributed to the production of child pornography. Case investigated by the FBI, the Headwater Safe Trails Task Force, and the Red Lake Tribal Police Department. Sentencing happened last week. 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
12: Sunshine mixed with clouds at times this afternoon, with daytime highs approaching 71. Winds out of the west, 8 to 15 miles per hour. Lows dip down to about 49 tonight, mainly clear skies. Highs level off around 77 tomorrow, mainly sunny. And that's your forecast. I'm weatherology meteorologist Paul Frombly. Get the latest weather updates online at MinnesotaDailyWeather.com. Right now, 68.
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6: All right, thanks, Scott Shannon. Hour two, Sean Hannity Show, toll-free. Here's our number. It's 800-941-SEAN if you want to be a part of the program. I don't know how this is all going to end in terms of the WNBA. That's the Women's Professional Basketball League. You know, I thought Caitlin Clark was just such an amazing player when she came into the league because, I mean, she can hit a three-point shot 10 feet behind the three-point line and do it consistently. Then they got this young woman named Sophie Cunningham, who is so gifted and talented. She's pretty remarkable, pretty unbelievable. For whatever reason, the WNBA, you know, beyond maybe freshman hazing, rookie hazing, when you get into a league, they have taken it so far against Caitlin Clark in terms of, you know, flagrant fouls and roughing her up. And it just has gotten to the point where it's just outright mean. Meanwhile, she has brought bigger and bigger crowds to the WNBA, which benefits every player. The more money they make, the more that the players will be able to ask for in their pending contracts. And now Sophie Cunningham, similarly, has stood up for women's sports. It's not that controversial, I don't think, in any way. And so we had a situation where they're playing the Minnesota Lynx the other day. And anyway, Sophie Cunningham is asked about her decision to stand up for women in women's sports. Here's what she said.
7: And you talked about wanting to protect young girls who shouldn't have to go against biological men. Just can you expand your viewpoint on that?
8: I mean, I think I said what I said. I think it's kind of common sense. And I think I'll always believe in that. I think it's really important to protect children. And that's little girls who are also involved in that category. And so I stand on what I said. And I always believe that.
6: Then they're playing the Minnesota Lynx, and their head coach shows up with a pro-trans T-shirt on. Riley Gaines showed up at that particular game, and, you know, she went by all the bylaws that, in terms of making a poster, and just said, you know, praising Sophie, nothing bad. And then that became a controversy. They tried to take her sign away, and she said, no way, not happening. I looked up all your rules, and I followed every one of them, and I actually took out a ruler and measured what the actual size of a sign that you can bring into an arena is, and that was it. Here's the Minnesota Lynx head coach, Cheryl Reeve, saying, you know, explaining why she wore this shirt against Sophie Cunningham.
9: I don't think we should feel like our safe space is being threatened. That's what I enjoy about the WNBA, and I think we have to continue to safeguard that. I come from a space of inclusion, and the narrative that I think that is problematic is to suggest that, number one, that transgender athletes are the biggest problem in women's sports. And I think this is what's bothersome, is that there's a faction of people in our country that are making this a massive issue. We have some issues. Number one, we need to protect trans kids. Every kid. To me, it's a human rights issue.
6: Okay, what Sophie Cunningham is saying that, excuse me, that she doesn't want biological men competing in women's sports. It's really that simple. Riley Gaines shows up, and there have been other people in the stands thanking Sophie Cunningham for taking a stand against biological men in young girls' locker rooms. And, you know, and if you look at Riley Gaines' story, she went to a small school. She stands today at 5 feet tall. And she had a great heart, was a scrappy competitor. And long story short, you know, it's just sad that, you know, if you look at what happened with Dylan Mulvaney and Bud Light, you go woke, you go broke. I would not at all be surprised if at some point here, if this continues, and if this is the stand the WNBA wants to take, then they are going to pay a price financially. But anyway, there are a number of people now that are speaking out about it. For example, Jack Brewer is a friend of this program, former Vikings captain, friend of this program, and he's come out, and he has now said he's been witnessing this clash of cultures, especially this past weekend. Trans kids belong is what the Minnesota Lynx coach Schert said. Brewer said the Lynx have a history in that state. The team was established the year I got to Minnesota. I remember watching them. And now to see a coach representing the team this way is sad. It's sad to think that young girls in Minnesota are coming to games and watching teams promote something like this. It's ridiculous to think that a grown woman would go so hard in support of men, biological men is what he's talking about, against women and entering women's locker rooms, et cetera, et cetera. This coach is promoting the idea that children who should be receiving, he said, psychiatric treatment should instead be affirmed. Now, that's his opinion. He's entitled to it, just like the coach is entitled to hers. I'm just telling you, none of it is good for business. We also have joining us now, Brian Urlacher is with us. And anyway, Chicago Bears linebacker, saying that she says common sense things, talking about Sophie Cunningham. She gets so much backlash. Men should not be playing in women's sports. Why is this even controversial? I don't get it. I don't understand it. I got to tell you, Brian, I don't understand it either. And if you would have asked me when I started my radio career, you know, 37-8 years ago, I'd be talking about this topic. I wouldn't have believed you.
10: Yeah, this is confusing to me. I don't understand why they're making a big deal out of it. She says what most of us think or should think. It's common sense. We do not want men, biological men, playing against women. It's not fair. We have an advantage. I think that's pretty well known. Everyone understands that. I dang sure don't want them in the women's locker rooms. You know, I think Riley Ganges experienced that when she was in college with Leah Thomas. It's just, it doesn't make sense to me. I think the WNBA, the coaches who are speaking out against, I've never heard of, by the way. You know, I've never seen the Minnesota coach speak on TV before until she did this. I think it's an opportunity for them to kind of maybe get some notoriety, you know, because Sophie and Caitlin are getting so much of it. Maybe they're jealous. They're obviously jealous. The whole league is jealous of those two players because they fill the seats. Without those two, I don't know what this, I mean, I didn't know it still existed until Caitlin Clark got drafted, and now Sophie's making it even more popular. But, yeah, this is really a common sense issue to me and most people as well.
6: Well, and I think that the fans feel this way too. I mean, you would think that people would have learned something from the Bud Light controversy, and that is don't bring politics into sports. You know, if you go back to, you know, Colin Kaepernick and football and taking a knee, I mean, that was the worst. Those were the worst rated football years in history in terms of the growth of the NFL. And people got disgusted and they decided to vote with their feet and not show up at games and not care about watching football. They just got disgusted by politics being injected to it. Now, to be honest, I look at sports as a unifying event. You have people of all backgrounds, all religions, all races, all creeds, you know, all economic, you know, whatever status they might have in their life. You have, you know, showing up at a game and they have a common passion, the passion for a sport, the passion for a team. You know, how many times you go to a game? I'm a Florida Panthers fan. I have season tickets and you're high-fiving strangers. You buy strangers a drink or some of a hot dog or whatever they might want. You know, just it's like a fun atmosphere. And you throw politics into this and it's like you wreck it.
10: You know, it's 3 hours, 2.5, 3 hours you get to go to a game. And you're just excited about your team, right? You're supporting your team. You try and put all politics aside because you don't know who's sitting next to you. You don't know who you're high-fiving. You just know you're rooting for the same team. The Kaepernick stuff you're talking about, I had already retired when all that stuff started happening. So I kind of fell out of love with the NFL as well. I quit watching. I quit, you know, my whole household, we just quit watching games because of what was going on. It just turned us off because there was so much animosity going on in our country back then, and even, you know, maybe not as much as there is now, but there was a whole lot going on back then. And I just had a hard time watching those games when I knew the players weren't standing for the anthem, whatever the reasons may be. It was a huge turnoff for me and my family during those years that was going on.
6: I don't know how this plays out. If anything, I'm a little concerned about the safety and security of some of these players because people get their minds whipped into a frenzy. And you know, it's such a dangerous environment out there now for public figures. I mean, we've had what happened to our friend Charlie Kirk. There's been not one, not two, but three would-be assassins of President Trump. I could tell you all throughout my career, I've experienced a ton of, you know, threats against me and my family. I mean, it's not pleasant. I mean, I deal with it, but it's not pleasant. If you step into the political arena, you know, I chose this career. I chose this job. People around me did not. And I don't think they should have to pay a price of, you know, people getting rude in front of me. Not only that, I'll kick their ass at the end of the day. Anyway, either they're going to go down or I'm going down. That's the way it's going to end. You know, but it's frustrating. You shouldn't have to live your life like that. I mean, why? If people come up to me and they're hostile to me, the first thing I'll offer them is, can I buy you a drink? Can I get, what's your name? It's very nice to meet you. I'm sorry we disagree. And then I try to diffuse or de-escalate any situation. The more intense they become, the calmer I become. Because I'm trained.
10: Weird. Yeah, it's weird because our side, I feel like, is more tolerant, if that makes sense. Like, we can put up with the kind of not greening with us. It's okay. You know, I understand you have different thoughts than me. No big deal. I don't want to hurt you because of it. And I feel like the other side, if we don't agree with them, it's, you need to die. We hate you. You know, they just start doing all this hate speech towards the side that they don't agree with. I don't know where we got so tangled up along the way where we just can't say, all right, we don't disagree. No problem. Can I buy you a drink? Maybe we can hash it out a little bit. You can see my side. I can see yours. It's so one-sided. Like, the violence goes one way, if that makes sense. I don't feel like there's a lot of our stuff going the direction of the other side. And they have, of course, they have the media on their side, too, which it kind of provokes things a little bit as well.
6: All right, quick break. More with Brian Urlacher on the other side, former Chicago Bears Hall of Fame linebacker, talking about Sophie Cunningham and what's going on in the WNBA. 800-941-SHAWN, our number, as we continue on what will be tonight, 9 Eastern on Fox, a very interesting election night, primary night. 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
12: 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Adam Swarzey for U.S. Senate, Nate George for State Auditor, and Pete Stauber for U.S. House District 8. 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
21: Sunshine mixed with clouds at times this afternoon, with daytime highs approaching 71. Winds out of the west, 8 to 15 miles per hour. Lows dip down to about 49 tonight, mainly clear skies. Highs level off around 77 tomorrow, mainly sunny. And that's your forecast. I'm weatherology meteorologist Paul Frombly. Get the latest weather updates online at MinnesotaDailyWeather.com. Right now, 68.
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6: All right, our final moments. Brian Urlacher is with us. Former Chicago Bears Hall of Fame linebacker is with us, talking about Sophie Cunningham of the Indiana Fever. Have you gotten any brushback, pushback? I mean, you know, here you are, a Chicago Bears linebacker and well-known. What has the reaction been to you speaking out on this?
10: I don't really care, honestly, Sean. You know, I get some blowback from people on social media. But, you know, honestly, the people that I surround myself with are all, they're like, hey, thanks for speaking. I've got a ton of messages for saying, hey, thanks for supporting Sophie and what she said. Thanks for standing up for our girls, our daughters. I don't know why it's so unpopular to say it publicly. I get it because the media runs with everything, and like I said earlier, that the left is so gets so deranged over things that they think perceive you say. But yeah, I really don't care what people think. I think what I think. I may not be right, may not be wrong. I don't really care. It's what I think, and I'm entitled to say what I want.
6: You know, but there's very few people that are willing to put themselves out there. What motivated you in this case to speak out?
10: I just think it's common sense. You know, I shouldn't be speaking out. It's just.
6: Believe it or not, it should be common sense, but look at the T-shirt that the Minnesota Lynx coach is wearing, for crying out loud. I mean, it's not like...
10: I don't think took a shot at she didn't say trans, she didn't say anything about taking people's rights away. Like, all she said was women should play against women and we should protect our girls. I really don't think that's a problem. You know, men should not play against women in any, you know, and someone says to me, when you're small, you play against men. Well, of course you do, because the girls mature faster than boys do when they're young. And then we catch up pretty quick and we surpass them. So I don't understand why they're making such a big deal out of it. you know, I'd like.
6: I mean, is it so wrong to just acknowledge a simple biological truth, which is, in most instances, there are exceptions that men
10: hearings.
6: Physically, biologically, are stronger than women physically. Doesn't mean they're better. Doesn't mean they're superior. But women can bear children and usually have a heart of gold, you know, and a natural mothering instincts that men maybe not have. We all have different gifts. Let's put it that way.
10: Yeah. And why is it so hard for people in Congress or when I watch these hearings, they ask them what a woman is and they can't define it. You know, you see it on TV all the time. It's not that, I mean, I don't understand the difficulty, but they go all these different routes and they dodge the question. They don't plead the fifth like some people do, but they do go a lot of routes around it to try and not answer that question.
6: You know, we played so many instances of that. Let me play one now. This is at one of those hearings. We have this medical doctor out in California, or the head of a medical school, and this is how he answered that question.
0: Who are pregnant people compared to pregnant women? Just curious.
1: So that is a part of a curriculum to help our students who are facing a wide diversity of patients. Of course, the vast majority of pregnancies are in women, and I have absolutely no problem with using the word pregnant women. I use it myself.
0: Has a non-biological woman ever had a baby?
1: A transgender person can.
0: Has a non-biological woman ever had a baby?
1: I would
0: no,
1: reiterate, we take
0: ridiculous.
1: Care.
0: It's ridiculous.
6: In the vast majority of cases, no, in no cases. This guy's running a medical school, for crying out loud. I mean, Brian, you've got to be kidding me.
10: The brainwashing. I just don't understand how you can wrap your mind around that. You know, women can have babies. Men can't. That's all. I mean, you can maybe be transgender. That's fine. I have no problem with transgender people, by the way. I have no issue with it. But they can't have babies. I mean, the guys pretending to be girls can't have babies. That's all there is to it. They don't have the inner stuff that women have to have babies. I just don't understand why they...
6: That's one way to describe it. Brian Urlacher, thank you, sir. We appreciate you being with us. All the best to you and your family, my friend.
10: Thanks, Sean. Take care.
6: 800-941-SEAN, our number if you want to be a part of the program. Sean Hannity here. You know, over the years, I can't tell you how many people have asked me, you know, to advertise on this show. We vet them very, very closely. We don't take everybody that wants to be on the show because I have to put my name behind something. I got to believe in it. 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
2: 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Red Lake man Justice Edward Lusher been sentenced to 72 months in prison for receiving child pornography in 2023 and 2024, solicited and received pornographic images of a minor under the age of 16, and contributed to the production of child pornography. Case investigated by the FBI, the Headwater Safe Trails Task Force, and the Red Lake Tribal Police Department. Sentencing happened last week. These stories and more, MinnesotaDailyNews.com.
3: North Country weather.
4: Sunshine mixed with clouds at times this afternoon, with daytime highs approaching 71. Winds out of the west, 8 to 15 miles per hour. Lows dip down to about 49 tonight, mainly clear skies. Highs level off around 77 tomorrow, mainly sunny. And that's your forecast. I'm weatherology meteorologist Paul Frombly. Get the latest weather updates online at MinnesotaDailyWeather.com. Right now, 68.
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8: I 25 now till the top of the hour. It is sick and it is getting sicker. We're not making progress, unfortunately. The world is getting nuttier and nuttier by the hour. I can't believe how radicalized the Democrats are and how sick the legacy media mob is. I'll tell you this, it does motivate me more than ever in terms of wanting to be out here on the radio every day, on TV every night, now doing a podcast too. To just be an alternative source of information for people, because these people are nuts. They have lost their minds. And AOC now, the front runner for the Democrats for the 2028 nomination, told you, I've been warning everybody, I think we were the first to say that she is the leader of the Democratic Party, Nancy Pelosi, speaker in name only. We saw where this was headed. We were way ahead of the curve, and it's now her party. It's Grandpa Bernie's party. It's Pocahontas's party. It's Mom Donnie's party. It's the DSA, you know, the Democratic Socialists of America Communist Party. And, you know, with very few exceptions. I mean, we can add now to John Fetterman, Joe Manchin, and James Carville, maybe Rambo Deadfish, Van Jones, Joe Manchin. There's just not many people. Look, if you find yourself struggling financially, most of us have been there at some point in our lives. 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
8: I am really looking forward to the primaries tonight. I think El Sayed, by the time I get on the air at 9, I think there's a part of Michigan that closes, the polls close at 9. Linda, you can check that. And I'm excited about getting on the air because I think I might be able to make the call at the top of the hour. Might be able to. The latest 9:30, I'd say we would be able to make the call. I think El Sayed is going to win, which, to me, I do not believe the people of Michigan are going to buy into a guy that's been out there in Michigan. You know, I look at Michigan, Pennsylvania, Wisconsin, like salt of the earth, Midwest, hardworking people, you know, people that work hard, play by the rules, pay their taxes, obey the laws, raise their kids, take their kids to church, pack their lunches. They put in their 12, 14, 16 hours a day and, come home exhausted, help their kids with homework, go back to bed and get up and grind it out the next day. And I think they're going to go for, you know, this insane, you know, radicalism of the left? I don't think so, that we've been talking about for days. By the way, Aaron Rodgers was on ESPN. Oh, my gosh. Here's a great takedown of Fauci. Listen to this.
10: Is everything better? Is everything funner? Is everything more awesome? Like, how do you kind of view this year versus maybe the years of the past?
11: I'm going to plead the fifth.
10: Okay. Okay.
11: Like that. Gotta love that guy. Like that absolute coward, Tony Fauci. Absolute coward.
12: Yeah. Hey, it's back,
11: are you kidding me?
10: Yeah, 111.
11: You got a pardon, and you're in front, and you pleaded over 100 times.
10: Yeah.
11: At the White House. What are you scared of, Tony? Yeah. I thought you were the science.
10: Yeah.
11: I am science, and you get up there and you can't answer a question.
10: Yeah.
11: What are we doing? And how much time did the network spend on that? How much time did they spend on my responses every week, on my vaccination status, on Taylor and Travis's wedding? Did they do even a minute on Tony Fauci?
8: The answer is no. We did, but not most. It's unbelievable. Thank goodness James Uthmeyer, who was on yesterday, my attorney general here in the Free State of Florida, is going to now looking into starting a criminal investigation. And the auto pen Biden pardon, which he likely got, which is an auto pen, will not hold up on the state level. So that means there is legal jeopardy, which is probably the main reason that he, in fact, pled the fifth 111 times. Let's go to Eric. He's in Indiana. Eric, hi. How are you? Glad you called, sir.
13: Doing just fine. Thank you. Yourself?
8: I'm good. I'm glad you checked in. Love the people of Indiana. What's going on? By the way, the Indiana Fever, are you a fan?
13: Yes, I am. I heard your thing with Urlacher. Not to distract while I call, but, you know, another reason not to watch the WNBA, have you ever seen them play the national anthem one time? Not even before the All-Star game. Not between. They never.
8: I didn't. By the way, Linda, I didn't even know that. Are you aware of that? I was not aware of that.
14: That's gross.
13: Well, wow. If you watch any WNBA game, you'd be surprised. I've yet to see one. Yes, I am a Fever fan. I love Cunningham. I loved her before all this even started, so. But it even gives me even more.
8: By the way, that girl like can shoot from 10 feet outside of the 3-point line and hit like 10 in a row. She's unbelievable. Just like Caitlin Clark. I was a little disappointed in Caitlin. Maybe it's because she's been beaten up so bad since she entered the league. But, you know, she had an opportunity to stand up for a teammate. She didn't do it. Now, Riley Gaines showed her some grace and said she just probably is so sick and tired of, you know, being a punching bag in that league. They keep beating up their stars. They're not going to have a league. That league will disintegrate.
13: Yes, they'll destroy themselves from within. Just like
8: so. What else is on your mind?
13: I was just going to talk about Abdullah Azzed, how he unknowingly admitted that capitalism works. I believe it was July 18th at the People versus the Powerful rally in Detroit. First of all, why would you want to join the powerful anyway? Why do you want to fight what's good? You know, I just never understood that either. But standing alongside Bernie Sanders and AOC, he claims he's not a part of the DSA, but he had him right there with him.
8: and Hassan Piker.
13: Right, right. But I want to quote what he said here. He says that we are minting billionaires at an unprecedented rate. Now, doesn't that prove that that capitalism works? If we're minting billionaires at an unprecedented rate, that just...
8: Well, but they want the right. Remember, this is their agenda, and they put it in writing. They want to eliminate the presidency, the Senate, the courts. They want amnesty for illegals. They want all
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8: They still want to abolish ICE. Wonder who they'll use to do that. End all deportation, eliminate cash bail, establish a wealth tax. They want power. And the way they're going to get power is they're going to steal it from one group of people. Call it whatever you want. To me, it's license stealing. And then they will redistribute it for power to a group of people that will believe their lies that they're going to be taken care of.
13: You know, I actually don't believe that they want to steal power. They want to steal your dreams. They want to steal your dream of inventing something, creating something, working hard, becoming something. They want to steal that and install their vision, their dream of what they want you to be. They don't want you to be independent at all. They want to take all that away from you, then that's the power that they achieve. It's not the power of taking the money here or taking your property there. First, they want to take everything. They want to crush you inside. If they steal your soul, you have nothing to fight for.
8: Well, do you understand why there's a certain urgency? We're talking about 3 months from today is going to be election day. 3 months from today. Early voting will start even sooner. And we're 90 days away. And I am telling everybody, you better take this seriously. If you do not, these people can win. And if they win, they will look at what Mom Donnie's doing in New York. He's doxing anybody with money. And he's going to destroy the city. But just to be clear, they're straight up communist. They want to destroy everything about our country, our culture, our way of life. So there's a lot on the line here. Listen, I want to tell you something. The insurance industry is in the middle of a transformation right before our very eyes, thanks to one company. 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
28: North Country weather.
4: Sunshine mixed with clouds at times this afternoon, with daytime highs approaching 71. Winds out of the west, 8 to 15 miles per hour. Lows dip down to about 49 tonight, mainly clear skies. Highs level off around 77 tomorrow, mainly sunny. And that's your forecast. I'm weatherology meteorologist Paul Frombly. Get the latest weather updates online at MinnesotaDailyWeather.com. Right now, 68.
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8: All right, let's get back to our busy phones. It's toll-free, 800-941-SEAN, if you want to be a part of the program. Denise in Georgia. Denise, hi. How are you? Glad you called.
30: Hey, Sean. Thanks for taking my call. Hey, I wanted to talk to you about when they were forcing us to try and take the COVID shots.
8: Yeah.
30: And I have really crazy allergies. I mean, to the point to where they have recommendations for where I work so I can't be exposed to stuff. So anyway, in order for me not to take the shot, I had to go to see an allergy specialist in Savannah. And he tested me, and he tested me and got all the results. And then he said to me, I recommend you take the shot. I said, what's in the
8: shot? Good grief.
30: They can't test it because they don't know what all is in the shot. So I don't know if you're allergic to all of that. Anyway, I would recommend you take it. And I thought, I said to him, it could kill me. He said, well, I took it, and I made sure my children took it.
8: Well, he doesn't have your condition, for crying out loud. That's a dumb thing to say.
30: Right? And he's seen all my test results. I have pages. I kid you not when I tell you I have MSDS is attached to my allergies. It's stupid. But he knew what I was allergic to. He couldn't tell me or know what was in that shot, and he tried to get me to take it. Well,
8: so what did you end up doing?
30: I did not take it. My husband and I absolutely refused, and I
8: good for you.
30: It was my job because they could not tell me what was in that shot. So I wasn't safe taking it. But because of that, every week I came to work, I had to take a COVID test, which, no biggie, you know, the whole Q-tip thing.
8: Yeah, they swab your nose. Who cares? I mean, it wasn't a big deal. Now, did you get COVID? Did you ever get COVID?
30: I did. I got COVID twice. Once when I was in the hospital, they knew I had opacity in my lungs and I had a fever and they did the whole nine yards and they sent me home because I had not. The first thing they said to me, did you take the shot? And I said, no. So they did all the tests, sent me home and told me to take NyQuil.
8: I mean, you can't make this stuff up.
30: No.
8: Listen, I give you a ton of credit here. You stood your ground. Many people were unwilling to stand their ground. And, you know, I don't fault people

0: remarkable. It's sad that this could happen in our country. It is beyond comprehension.
1: All the people, young men and young women that have rheumatoid arthritis and heart conditions and just issues caused from this shot. And you can't say because they knew that some of these conditions were could happen from the shot, and they still pushed it.
0: I'm glad you stood strong, Denise. God bless you for being tough. I really admire you a lot, because withstanding that pressure, we had our own pressure on the show. Everybody was demanding I tell you what to do, meaning my audience what to do, and I refused. And then I had New York Times columnists writing vicious articles. If you listen to Sean Hannity, if my mother listened, if my grandmother listened, they'd be dead. By the way, can you find those articles, Linda? I want to go back and actually read
2: those.
0: Yeah,
2: let's relive that. Those are good memories.
0: Those are good. Oh, yeah. And then the frustrating part is I go to my lawyer. I have a general counsel. Unfortunately, you know, in this world, I need one. It's just ridiculous. But that's how crazy everybody is. But he's like, you can't sue. I'm like, why not? I mean, it's just a lie. All I said was take it seriously. You know, listen to your doctor. Consult with your doctor. Take into account your pre-existing conditions, maybe comorbidities you have, your unique health status. Educate yourself. Do your own research and make a smart decision for you. What's so bad with that advice? I mean, now, meanwhile, if I would have told people to get the shot and they died from the shot, oh, Hannity's responsible. I listen to Hannity. I mean, can't win for losing, but I stood my ground.

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4: North Country weather.
5: Sunshine mixed with clouds at times this afternoon, with daytime highs approaching 71. Winds out of the west, 8 to 15 miles per hour. Lows dip down to about 49 tonight, mainly clear skies. Highs level off around 77 tomorrow, mainly sunny. And that's your forecast. I'm weatherology meteorologist Paul Frombly. Get the latest weather updates online at MinnesotaDailyWeather.com. Right now, 68.
1: 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It's 4 o'clock. And the news starts now.
6: The transit, the Strait of Hormuz. Treasury Secretary Bessent saying the deal could come in a day or two. Iran's foreign ministry says talks with Oman have made progress. Crude oil prices fell another 5% today. The average price of gas ticked down a bit. And Energy Secretary Wright says fuel prices should be coming down in the weeks ahead. All of that fueling a huge day on Wall Street.

0: Dow skyrocketing 908 points, S&P gaining 136, NASDAQ surging 671.
1: Fox's Laura Cantor reports those were record closes for the Dow and the S&P 500. The Justice Department charging 19 people with defrauding Pennsylvania's Medicaid program of more than $4 million billing the state for home health care either not needed or not provided. Dr. Mehmet Oz, the head of the Center for Medicare and Medicaid Services, says, blame the pandemic.
2: COVID appears to have unleashed massive fraud through grifters because criminals knew the federal government would not follow up on the money that was spending out. We told the world we were open for fraud and they could start harpooning us with their spears. No mas, no more.
1: An assistant attorney general says in some cases patients conspired with the fraudsters and shared in the payments. The Senate Judiciary Committee advances the nomination of acting attorney general Todd Blanche on a party line vote.
3: They voted 12 to 10. All Republicans voted to advance Todd Blanche's nomination to the full Senate floor, which will happen later this week. All Democrats opposed this nomination. We heard a lot about the controversial $1.8 billion taxpayer fund that Todd Blanche said no longer exists anymore.
1: Fox's David Spott, a federal appeals court ruling the Trump administration was not authorized to cancel certain green energy projects that had been pushed by the Biden administration. 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
11: 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Federal grand jury dismissed the case against Jody Sherry Berg, the Bemidji woman who was indicted for interfering with flight crew members. The case was dismissed on Friday after she completed a six-month pretrial diversion period that she entered in November. During the time, she followed three conditions, didn't break any laws, remained in the same judicial district, and reported to a supervisor and probation officer without negative reports. She was indicted April 3, 2025, for allegedly physically assaulting a flight attendant on an Allegiant Air flight. She was also arrested for providing false information to law enforcement. That case, though, was dismissed in April of last year. Cass County Sheriff's Office has problems with the siren control system. It switched to a backup system, which should work normally. According to the Walker Pilot Independent, repairs are expected to be done within a week. Residents and visitors are advised to be cautious and keep an eye on weather conditions if severe weather does occur. Sheriff's Office uses Nixle to send emergency notifications and community alerts via text message, including severe weather warnings and critical updates. To sign up, visit Nixle.com, click on Sign Up Now, and follow the instructions to opt in. These stories and more, MinnesotaDailyNews.com.
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14: North Country weather.
15: Lows level out around 49 tonight under mainly clear skies. Winds out of the southwest, 5 to 10 miles per hour. Mainly clear tomorrow. Highs level off around 77. 60 tomorrow night. Mainly sunny skies and dry Thursday and Friday with highs in the low 80s. That's your forecast. I'm weatherology meteorologist Paul Trombley. Get the latest weather updates online at MinnesotaDailyWeather.com. Currently, it's 68 degrees.
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25: All right, news roundup and information overload hour. Our toll-free telephone number is 800-941-SEAN if you want to be a part of the program. All eyes are going to be on the five states now, midterm elections. We will have full coverage. Polls in Michigan closing at about 9, depending if they can count there or not, or if it's like California. I would think we're probably going to be able to make a call, you know, in my hour, 9 to 10 on the Fox News channel. I would say the overwhelming favorite is going to be our good friend, this lunatic, Abdul El-Sayed, who's been out there campaigning with AOC and Grandpa Bernie and Hassan Piker, who celebrated, you know, America's socialist movement, who blamed America for 9/11, you know, so on and so forth. And this is now the new radicalized DSA, really Communist of America Party. The silence on the left has been deafening. El-Sayed calling Schumer Democrats the biggest obstacle. Fetterman's an a-hole. Sayed saying he'd love to draft Chris Van Hollen as a Democratic Senate leader. Talks about undocumented people don't get access to driver's licenses, and it goes on and on and on. And it just never seems to end in terms of how radicalized this party is. You know, then you have this woman who's running to be the next governor in the state of Wisconsin, Francesca Hung. And you know, she's talking about 86ing Donald Trump, and it's on tape. It's about time we effing 86 Trump, you know, gives a rambling answer when asked if Thanksgiving should be canceled. Says the system is not working when asked if she wants long term to abolish the police. She describes having a half white son being in proximity to whiteness. I mean, this is just crazy stuff. But this is, you know, this is Maine. This is Michigan. This is Texas. This is now 30 some odd candidates around the country. Now, let me tell you about David Kallman of the legal group, the Kallman Legal Group. They just won a big free speech case in Michigan against the Grosse Pointe School District. He has a client, Shane Pruitt, who will join us. Both of them will join us in a minute to talk about their case and the fight that they shouldn't have to take on for our kids to get a fair education. But anyway, Shane Pruitt won a preliminary injunction in a federal lawsuit to rescind an unlawful no trespass order issued against him in retaliation for Shane posting a video showing the display of a rainbow transgender pride flag at his middle school in September of 2024 because of the school's objection to his constitutionally protected speech. He was, you know, I guess they sent the police to Mr. Pruitt's home to serve a no trespass order. Mr. Pruitt asked various school officials for further information regarding the issue and received no answers before posting the video. And despite the school acknowledging that he never threatened anyone and that his comments were political free speech, they retaliated by publicly posting his picture in a school office with a statement warning everyone that he was a trespasser. Anyway, Shane Pruitt is with us along with his attorney, David Coleman of the Coleman Legal Group. Welcome both of you to the show.
0: Thanks, Sean. It's good to be back with you. We were on a few years ago with Carl Mankey, if you remember.
25: I do.
0: When we were fighting the COVID restrictions here from Governor Whitmer. So it's a pleasure to be back with you.
25: Well, we've learned a lot since then, haven't we, about Fauci and the lies and the origins of COVID and you know, American taxpayer dollars from the NIH being funneled to the EcoHealth Alliance, being funneled to the Wuhan Virology Lab, known for coronavirus research and for gain-of-function research. Talk about this case. David, we'll start with you, then we'll get Shane's perspective.
0: Yeah, thanks, Sean. This is such a clear-cut case, it's really surprising that we had to even bring it in federal court. We asked the school to lift this ban after a year and a half. Mr. Pruitt came to us, and it was a clear retaliation and punishment for his exercise of his free speech. And the school refused. They were, frankly, quite arrogant about it, that it was clear they would do it again if they wanted to and do it to anybody else. So we had a hearing with Judge White in Detroit a couple weeks back, and he issued a preliminary injunction. So now the ban is lifted. They had to remove our client's picture from the office, so he's no longer on the 10 most wanted list, I guess, in the school. And the judge ordered that they could take no further retaliatory actions against him. So it's a real big win for free speech rights for parents in Michigan.
25: Oh, I think that's great. Shane, talk about the process that caused you to speak out this way in the school and what you thought would happen and what did happen.
1: Well, it started pretty simple. We went to a back-to-school night, which middle school here in Grosse Pointe starts in fifth grade, so my 10-year-old was going there. And as we're going through, seeing kind of a tour of the classrooms, we would see rainbow flag, a transgender flag, not in all the classrooms, but in a few. And to me, it didn't seem like a necessary part of education. So I had approached the principal like a week later about it and asked him, I said, is that something that has to stay up in the classrooms? And in short, he sent me to the superintendent. Both of them had given me the lip service of, hey, we don't make policy, talk to the school board. So I approached the school board with an email, and I had a lady who replied to me from the school board, a member of the school board, tell me their rights are protected, they're going to do what they want. And if you're so worried about having your kids see the color of the rainbow, why don't you send them to school in sunglasses? That was her reply. And after I got kind of that hostile reply from her, I thought, well, I don't have any options. I've talked to everybody, and no one will have an actual open conversation about this. So I asked to do a tour of the school one day after school's dismissed. I said, could I come to them, have my son walk me through the school? I haven't seen the whole school. And I walked through, and I videotaped a few of the classrooms that had the transgender flag up. The one particular flag I walked into, there was no visible American flag anywhere in the room, but there was a giant transgender flag from the ceiling of the room to the floor. It was huge. And I posted it on Facebook, and I asked parents what they thought about it. And I spoke about how it's divisive, and you know, half the country probably doesn't agree with it or even more. And they didn't like being exposed. That's what it came down to. They didn't like being exposed. They tried to intimidate me. They sent police to my house. They served me with a no trespass order. Said I can't ever go on any school property in the district ever again. And
25: Excuse me, you're the parent of a 10-year-old kid that goes to that school, are you not?
1: Correct. And
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25: Do they think that they own your child? Do they think that they have total control over your children? Do they feel that they know better than you as a parent And will circumvent your values behind your back. And if you dare to speak out, they think that their values are superior than your values, because I happen to agree with your values.
1: Yeah. Well, what's happened, Sean, in the last 20, I don't know, plus years in this country because of the cancel culture mob, these teacher unions and the public schools in general, they've gotten this false sense of acceptance of their radical left programming, even though most parents are not on board with it. And it was that arrogance from that sense of acceptance that they have, that false sense of acceptance, that made them try to run that same old playbook on me. That's what it came from.
25: All right, let me go back to the legal standpoint. I mean, David, you're a great attorney. I mean, you win most of your cases, if not all of them. This was a slam dunk for you. I assume you took this case pro bono, and you did it because of principle. And, you know, it's just sad that this is what parents have to go through, and look at the amount of time that it takes to get these things resolved.
0: Yeah, absolutely, Sean. This should never have had to go to court at all. This is so clear cut. And, you know, parents just need to be willing to stand up and to let their voice be heard and not be afraid of pushback. You know, if we don't push these folks to follow the law, they'll violate your rights every day of the week. So it's a very important case. Now, whether or not they're going to appeal, we'll see. They have 30 days to appeal the decision to the Sixth Circuit. So we'll see if they do. If not, then we'll be back in court in September. We'll be getting a permanent injunction, and we'll go from there. But these free speech cases, these rights of everybody are so important. And the only way they're going to get enforced, Sean, is if parents stand up and are willing to fight and to do it appropriately.
25: Well, if they're so proud of what they're putting up in their school, why would they care if a parent shares it on Facebook? They're embarrassed that they're getting exposed. They're embarrassed that their private agenda, their indoctrination, if you will, is now out there for all to see. I would think that they would take pride in their pride, you know, presentation.
0: Of course, Sean. And in fact, the principal at the middle school, the next day after Shane posted his video, he put out a letter to the whole school saying, "Hey, Mr. Pruitt threatened nobody. This is his political speech. He has the right to do it." And said that what he did was appropriate. And yet they still banned him from the school, and he could only get permission to go back. In fact, one time Mr. Pruitt had to go. His son has asthma and was having an attack, and he didn't take his inhaler that day, and Shane had to go and pick him up at the school. And he had to wait out in the parking lot for 15, 20 minutes until they would approve him to pick up his son who was having a medical emergency. It was ridiculous. It's just ridiculous.
25: What has the fallout been for your son and for you, Shane Pruitt?
1: There is defamation stuff going on. So I'm not going to really speak on a lot of it, but one of those things there obviously is an issue when there are times of the essence, it's a medical emergency. But my son has definitely been harassed by kids. The first person that saw my picture posted up in the school, in the office, was one of his friends. And as soon as one of these kids see it, the whole school knows about it. They call him a homophobe. He was attacked the last month of the school year this year. A kid that's been constantly calling him a homophobe this whole time just snuck up behind him and hit him with a metal lunchbox in the head. So he's definitely shared his...
25: Are you going to press charges?
1: It wasn't that serious. I mean, he's a tough kid, you know, so he kind of shook it off, and they suspended the other kid from what happened. But those kind of things he shouldn't have to deal with, obviously. But
25: no, I mean, they're harassed. Now, were there other kids that were supportive of your son?
1: Oh, yeah. He has a few friends that are supportive of it. But this indoctrination that they're pushing on these kids, they continue to make it more of a, I guess, a cool thing. A lot of the kids in the school now are like, "Oh, I'm LGBTQ." Well, if you're not LGBTQ, you're an ally. That's part of the plus. They keep moving the goalpost on this stuff so that they can incorporate more and more kids when it deters from the core community that flag represents, right?
25: You know, and David, the irony here is that if you are in the LGBTQ, I don't even know what the A and the I, and they keep adding all these letters. Maybe they'll just use the whole alphabet, make it simple so we can all remember it and sing it at some point. But, you know, at the end of the day, there are many parents that don't want this. I actually happen to be of the belief we spend more per capita per student on education than any country in the industrialized world, and we have the worst test results. And, it's, you know, maybe I'm a little old-fashioned. Maybe with that horrific record, maybe schools should focus on reading, writing, math, science, arithmetic, computers, AI, and important topics that will benefit them in their future life. You know, maybe I'm just old-fashioned. If you can't mention God, okay, then all political agendas are out.
0: No, you're absolutely right, Sean. And education is a big issue right now in our primary between Mike Rogers and El Sayed, and we'll see if he wins today. If you believe the polls, he's going to win the Democrat primary.
25: Oh, I think he's winning, and I'm perfectly fine with it. I'll take that fight, and I hope the people of Michigan wake up, because that could be their reality.
0: I agree totally. And our race for governor, we have a primary, and John James is running, has been endorsed by President Trump. He's made education a very important.
25: He's endorsed by me, too. I love John James.
0: Oh, he's great. And we've endorsed him a long time ago. And, yeah, it's going to be very interesting to see how these races turn out today. But I expect John James will win. I expect El Sayed will win. And Mike Rogers, if you, again, believe the polls, Sean, Rogers has a 10-11-point lead right now on El Sayed. So, you know, we're not – we kind of –
25: I'm very fond of Mike Rogers. I've known him a long time. He got very close before. I think that El Sayed and his associations with AOC and Grandpa Bernie and Hassan Piker are going to destroy his chances of winning.
0: I agree totally. I'm, you know, Michigan's a purple state. We all know it. But we're not ready to abolish the Senate. We're not ready to do all these crazy things, get rid of prisons, abolish the police, and all the things that they want to do. And that's why El Sayed has been distancing himself. In the last couple of weeks, his ads, they're like, I am not a democratic socialist, Sean. It's really funny to watch him trying to backtrack from it. But it's too.
25: Yeah, meanwhile, but he was out campaigning with Bernie and AOC and Hassan Piker. And Hassan Piker is apparently, according to one report, we haven't confirmed it, might be an advisor to his campaign. Good luck with that. Anyway, Shane, good for you. Glad you stood up. David, thank you for helping Shane and his family. We appreciate you as always. And thanks for being on the show.
0: It's always a pleasure, Sean. Thank you.
25: 800-941-SEAN is our number if you want to be a part of the program.
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15: Lows level out for around 49 tonight under mainly clear skies. Winds out of the southwest, 5 to 10 miles per hour. Mainly clear tomorrow. Highs level out for around 77. 60 tomorrow night. Mainly sunny skies and dry Thursday and Friday with highs in the low 80s. That's your forecast. I'm weatherology meteorologist Paul Trombley. Get the latest weather updates online at MinnesotaDailyWeather.com. Currently, it's 68 degrees.
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17: The only way to stop the wave of lunacy in the Democrat Party is to vote. Conservatives, Republicans, and independents, we must vote. And your first opportunity to vote in this important election cycle is the August 11th primary. Whether you're voting early or on primary election day, please vote for these Republican-endorsed candidates. Kendall Qualls for governor, Brian Nicholson for lieutenant governor, and Tad Jude for secretary of state. Paid for by the Beltrami County Republican BPOU.
18: Here's the latest from MinnesotaDailyNews.com. Federal grand jury dismissed the case against Jody Sherry Berg, the Bemidji woman who was indicted for interfering with flight crew members. The case was dismissed on Friday after she completed a 6-month pretrial diversion period that she entered in November. During the time, she followed 3 conditions, didn't break any laws, remained in the same judicial district, and reported to a supervisor and probation officer without negative reports. She was indicted April 3, 2025, for allegedly physically assaulting a flight attendant on an Allegiant Air flight. She was also arrested for providing false information to law enforcement. That case, though, was dismissed in April of last year. Cass County Sheriff's Office has problems with the siren control system. It has switched to a backup system, which should work normally. According to the Walker Pilot Independent, repairs are expected to be done within a week. Residents and visitors are advised to be cautious and keep an eye on weather conditions if severe weather does occur. Sheriff's Office uses Nixle to send emergency notifications and community alerts via text message, including severe weather warnings and critical updates. To sign up, visit nixle.com, click on Sign Up Now, and follow the instructions to opt in. These stories and more, MinnesotaDailyNews.com.
19: North Country weather.
20: Lows level out for around 49 tonight under mainly clear skies. Winds out of the southwest, 5 to 10 miles per hour. Mainly clear tomorrow. Highs level out for around 77. 60 tomorrow night. mainly sunny skies and dry Thursday and Friday with highs in the low 80s. That's your forecast. I'm weatherology meteorologist Paul Trombley. Get the latest weather updates online at minnesotadailyweather.com. Currently, it's 68 degrees.
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22: All right, 25 now till the top of the hour. Your calls are coming up straight ahead. 800-941-SEAN is our number if you want to be a part of the program. 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You know, I quote it and I say it, but maybe I don't play it enough. Linda was actually making this point to me, and I said, you know what? That's probably a good point. Maybe I don't play it enough. Maybe I should play it more so people really understand how nuts this DSA new radical left is. I mean, we now have 30-some-odd DSA people that are running for various offices. We'll start with James Talafrico. You know, healthcare is a human right, not a privilege. Oh, a lot of good that Obamacare did. Nobody ever wants to talk about the failure of Obamacare. Why are so many people coming from Canada? Because they have universal healthcare, single payer system there, and they come to the United States because they don't have enough time to wait for the care, the inferior care that they're getting there. Here's what he said:
23: healthcare is a human right. It is not a privilege. I just, since we are in church, and because I said BS earlier, if you read our scriptures, if you read the New Testament, what does Jesus spend most of his time doing? It's not, well, you already know, okay. It's not preaching, it's not teaching, it is healing the sick. And in Matthew 25, scripture says that's how we will be judged and how we will be saved, by healing the sick.
22: And here's Talafrico, Mr. Sixgender himself, God is non-binary, and of course championing the rights of biological men to have access to abortion. I didn't know biological men could have abortions. I didn't know they can get pregnant. I might have to go back to school. But he's talking here about preventing men and women's sports being a culture war fight.
24: You have been empathetic toward and voiced support for trans people. That you have not been willing to join in the demonization of trans people that motivates so many candidates right now, and that that the Republican Party has relied on so heavily in general election campaigns. What's your response to that?
23: I mean, I don't think we win by selling people out. Mm-hmm. And we're refusing to do that in this campaign. This is a campaign of, by, and for all Texans. And I think people are really tired of these culture war fights that are designed to tear us apart, designed to get us angry. I mean, there are difficult issues. Trying to figure out trans athletes in sports, that's an issue where we could actually come to a policy solution. But instead, politicians like Ken Paxton, they use those difficult issues to rile people up, to divide us, to distract us, mm-hmm. In order to win power for themselves.
22: Now, this guy, remember, he's running a, you know, vegan campaign in the cattle state of Texas. He's against drilling in Texas. Six genders? What are the other four? Because I can only name two. You know, God is non-binary. All those years I say the Our Father prayers, but these people are nuts. Now, many of them supported by Hassan Piker, the guy that, you know, blamed America for 9/11, celebrating this socialist movement, actually saying something to the effect recently that no presidential candidate in 28 will support Israel, to that effect. You know, ridiculous for undocumented people, Al-Sayed saying, you know, Al-Sayed is out there campaigning with Hassan Piker, blaming 9/11 on America. You know, he now wants Schumer to go away. He calls Fetterman an a-hole. Listen.
1: So you have all these plans of things to do in the Senate. Who are your biggest obstacles in the Democratic caucus?
2: I mean, clearly he's already presented himself, the current leader.
1: Schumer.
2: Yeah.
1: Like, who do you think is, like, the biggest set of problems amongst
2: Fetterman. Fetterman is probably the biggest issue. Fetterman is the sitting counter-argument to the kind of Midwest politics that I think really can work. He's also just an...
22: Then Al-Sayed says it's ridiculous for undocumented people to get... people don't get access to a driver's license. Driver's license is for illegals. Okay, just to make sure. Let's play it.
2: Beyond that, I look forward to pushing forward legislation that would preempt localities from participating with ICE and using their local resources to do the same. Beyond that, we've also got to make sure that in this state, we are not discriminating by documentation status. Right now, if you're undocumented, you don't get access to a driver's license. So you're stuck. You don't get access to a lot of the basic things the state offers everybody else. And I think that's ridiculous. And so we've got to stop discriminating that way.
22: Then you have this Wisconsin candidate for governor. Her name, Francesca Hong. This woman now says, we found a tape. We unearthed the tape. It's about time we effing 86 Trump. Linda, correct me if I'm wrong. Didn't James Comey get in trouble for that very thing with, you know, putting that in the sand, which is accused of doing?
3: He was just walking on the beach, boss. I don't know where you're going with this.
22: Well, I mean...
3: The sudden shell formation. It happens to all of us in perfectly readable numbers.
22: Happens to everybody. You walk by the shells, they move themselves into, you know, just 86-47. Anyway, here's what she said.
5: In the restaurant industry, when we're out of something, we say it's 86th. And I'd say it's about time we 86 Trump. He represents the utter failure of our government to keep us safe from threats, both viral and systemic.
22: Then she gives a rambling answer when asked if Thanksgiving should be canceled. Wisconsin, does this represent your values?
6: Do you still believe that Thanksgiving should be canceled?
25: I'm a chef, and one of the first meals that I made that was for the community when I was 16 was a Thanksgiving meal. You know, I always think my hospitality background in owning a restaurant for 7-8 years, that bringing folks around the table to share conversation and build community is always a good thing. But Thanksgiving is also a time that's incredibly painful for many people in our communities. And so I think there I wanted to make sure that people understood that there are multiple views, but you know, views can evolve. And the position that I'm running for right now, and I think my background as a chef, will actually help me become a better governor that's able to bring more people to the table.
22: Then Francesca Hong talks about the system not working when asked if she wants to abolish the police. Obviously, abolish the police, abolish the police, abolish the police. We know where she stands, but listen.
26: Do you still long-term want to abolish police, but ultimately?
5: You know, I believe that we have to be serious about public safety, and I'm going to be a governor that is more serious than anyone else in making sure that we are building systems of care, that we are focusing on lowering crime, getting guns off of our street, and making sure that folks who are incarcerated, which 90% of those folks will be going back to community, that we're lowering recidivism rate. And it's, you know, appalling to me that, you know, for folks who are working within our prisons, they have some of the highest suicide rates of any job and occupation. So this system is not working. If we want to be serious, we better be putting these billions into the things that we know prevent crime.
22: I mean, this is the radicalization that we keep telling you about. You know, I keep telling you, They are saying it openly and putting it in writing to eliminate the presidency, the U.S. Senate, the judiciary, amnesty for illegals, abolish borders, abolish ICE, defund the Department of War in a dangerous world. How stupid are these people? End all deportation, eliminate cash bail, establish a wealth tax, cradle to grave, womb to the tomb, Green New Deal. Abolish prisons, abolish police, public ownership of corporations. This will upend the USA in ways you can't even imagine. This is your future if you do not get involved in 90 days. And that is 3 months from today, this midterm election will take place. You understand why I'm so urgent about it? Why have I been saying I'm asking, well, I ask a few things. 3 hours a day on radio, that's all I ask. 1 hour on TV, that's all I ask. It's not a lot. And then my new podcast. It's not a lot to ask, but if nothing else, please convict yourself in your heart, your mind, and your soul that you're going to vote and stop these lunatics this election year. Let's get to our phones. Let's say hi to Ron in Pennsylvania. What's up, Ron? How are you? Glad you called.
4: Oh, hi, Sean. I want to talk about the insane Democrats.
22: There's a lot to say about them.
4: I know. But don't repeat this line. You've repeated it, Fox, Newsmax, News Nation, a lot of right-wing podcasters. Now, you know who John Fitzgerald Kennedy was, right?
22: I do, of course.
4: For me to say that the more moderate Democrat candidate, he has to meet the John F. Kennedy standard. And as far as I'm concerned, there ain't no Democrat alive today that could come close to that.
22: Well, John Fitzgerald Kennedy, JFK, dropped the top marginal rates dramatically. It became the platform of Ronald Reagan and then later the platform of President Trump. He was very pro national security, national defense. He would not be welcome in today's radicalized DSA Communist Party that now dominates. And, you know, and with the exception of your Senator John Fetterman, there's not one mainstream Democrat out there. There's just not. You have the best Democrat in the country in your state who's willing to speak out the way he speaks out. I give him a lot of credit. Ron, thank you. Appreciate it, man. 800-941-SEAN if you want to be a part of the program. Let's say hi to John in Missouri. John, hi. How are you? Glad you called.
7: Thank you for taking my call, Sean. God bless you and Linda for doing Liberty's work. It means a lot to us.
22: Thank you. We appreciate it. I'll speak on Linda's behalf for her contribution when we don't have to edit her.
7: Yes, you get the touchdowns, but she does the blocking, right?
3: Thank you, John.
22: She doesn't even know what that analogy means.
3: I don't
22: means.
3: Need
22: she doesn't
3: to know. I can tell by his tone he's nice, and that's good enough for me.
22: Okay. Yep. Whatever you say. Okay.
7: Okay, well, what? The reason I called, I wanted to talk about this Marxist Madami. I mean, we know he's as sharp as a marble, but this taxpayer-funded grocery stores, so now he's going to control who can shop there, which means it's probably going to be paid by people on food stamps, which is taxpayer-funded. Now, if it wasn't about control and power, why don't you just give them an extra 30% and not go through the whole issue of the money that it's going to cost to do what he's trying to do with the grocery stores? It's about power and control, like you said earlier.
22: Let me give you some background on this. So Mamdani now is spending $50 million already on one location. I think it's in Harlem. And they're going to be offering people a 30% discount. That means it will all be subsidized. On top of, by the way, the front page of the New York Post yesterday, they're now, you know, crooks to cooks was the headline in the New York Post. Woke Mamdani brings farm-to-table dining to city inmates. So we reached out to Mamdani's office about needing ID at these, you know, free grocery stores, you know, and government-run grocery stores. And they responded, which we were very happy about, said NYC grocery stores will be open to everyone. There will be no system to verify, identify residency or income. No one will be asked to show ID to shop. Now, then they had this. The only system Under discussion is a customer card designed by the private operator to help manage supply and prevent people from buying large quantities of discounted staples for resale. So you do need a card. Now, they don't like it because it exposes their hypocrisy, because you don't need any ID in New York State to vote. So it's just it's smoke and mirrors. It's not real. It's so typical. It's just, it's an obfuscation. You know, they're using all independently operated. I'm like, independently operated, my ass, they're full of crap. They're just outright lying. You shouldn't need any ID. Oh, it's to make sure that you don't hoard the low prices we're giving. Okay, but you need some kind of ID to identify yourself as not being one of those people. But you can vote without any ID at all. And this is all madness. 800-941-SHAWN if you want to be a part of the program. Good call, my friend. Born on America's Darkest Day, 9/11/01. 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

0: 9 tonight, under mainly clear skies, winds out of the southwest, 5 to 10 miles per hour. Mainly clear tomorrow, highs level off around 77. 60 tomorrow night. Mainly sunny skies and dry Thursday and Friday, with highs in the low 80s. That's your forecast. I'm weatherology meteorologist Paul Trombley. Get the latest weather updates online at minnesotadailyweather.com. Currently, it's 68 degrees.
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3: All right, that's going to wrap things up for today. 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We'll watch that very, very closely. Bill Hemmer will be at the Hemmer Big Board. Comrade Bill de Blasio, is he going to defend these lunatics? Best election result coverage on your television dial. 9 Eastern tonight, Hannity on Fox. We'll see you then. Back here tomorrow. Thank you for making this show possible. 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
0: Lows level off around 49 tonight, under mainly clear skies. Winds out of the southwest, 5 to 10 miles per hour. Mainly clear tomorrow. Highs level off around 77. 60 tomorrow night. Mainly sunny skies and dry Thursday and Friday, with highs in the low 80s. That's your forecast. I'm weatherology meteorologist Paul Trombley. Get the latest weather updates online at minnesotadailyweather.com. Currently, it's 68 degrees.
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7: Farinacci being held on $1 million bail after he was charged with setting Spokane's largest wildfire. Farinacci was arrested yesterday and booked on suspicion of first-degree arson in connection with the Old Trails fire.
8: It is the state's position that, given the nature of the charges, given the nature of this offense, that the defendant poses a danger to the community.
7: Spokane County Prosecutor Preston McCollum, the fire destroyed at least 700 buildings and forced tens of thousands from their homes. Last year, authorities questioned him in connection with 2 other fires in Spokane, and he served about a decade in prison in Arizona after he was convicted of killing his father in 2010. Meanwhile, the Los Angeles Fire Department has determined the cause of one of last year's deadly wildfires.
9: It was arcing from a transmission tower owned by Southern California Edison that sparked the deadly Eaton fire in January of last year. The Los Angeles Fire Department says it reached that conclusion after 18 months of investigation that included electrical and metallurgical experts. Whipped by Santa Ana winds, the fire scorched 22 square miles, destroying thousands of structures and leaving 19 people dead. Southern California Edison says the finding is probably correct,

0: Japan's water agencies did not provide enough water to fight the fire.
1: Fox's Jack Callahan. UK officials say a cargo ship passing through the Strait of Hormuz was hit by what they're calling an unknown projectile as Iran keeps up its blockade on the vital waterway.
2: Despite this continued violence and continued reports of attacks against commercial shipping in the Strait of Hormuz, administration officials continue to be confident that a deal for free passage of all commercial shipping through that strait is really on the horizon.
1: Fox's Steve Harrigan in Tel Aviv. Wall Street, all three major indexes hit new high. The Dow shot up 907 points, the Nasdaq plus 671. 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
1: Ohio Congressman Max Miller has asked the House Ethics Committee to investigate abuse allegations against him.
4: Ohio Rep. Republican Max Miller posting on X that he's filed paperwork for the House Ethics Committee to formally investigate him amid calls for Miller, who's up for re-election, to step down over domestic violence and abuse allegations by his ex-wife, Emily Moreno, the daughter of Ohio Republican Senator Bernie Moreno, who on Monday called Miller unfit for office. The allegations in a bitter divorce and child custody battle that Miller's denied. The Ethics Committee also noting that the fact that it's investigating the allegations doesn't indicate that any violation has occurred. Jeff Manosso, Fox News.
1: The DOJ's fraud division targeting the misuse of Medicaid funds in the home health care sector.
5: Today, the Justice Department, together with federal health officials and state law enforcement, they unveiled the expansion of the Northeast Health Care Fraud Strike Force. This is targeting the explosion of home health care services being paid for by taxpayers. In Pennsylvania, billing for home health care shot up from $120 million in 2018 to $2 billion in 2020. Now, 5 years later, it's at $8 billion a year. Here's U.S. Attorney David Metcalf.
6: This is not the reflection of supply and demand. It is a reflection of the systematic exploitation of a vulnerable program by fraudsters.
5: Included today, Medicaid fraud charges against 19 people who the DOJ says would bill as if they were providing care while they were on vacation.
1: Fox's Alexandria Hoff. Centers for Medicare and Medicaid Services Administrator Dr. Mehmet Oz claimed fraud in health care sector ballooned during the pandemic and vowed to continue rooting out bad actors exploiting Medicaid. Foundations, funded and co-founded by Leonardo DiCaprio and Jeff Bezos, have launched a project that will commit $200 million to revive 100 of Earth's most threatened species. I'm Lee Silasera. This is Fox News.
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9: Lows level out for around 49 tonight under mainly clear skies. Winds out of the southwest, 5 to 10 miles per hour. Mainly clear tomorrow. Highs level out for around 77. 60 tomorrow night. Mainly sunny skies and dry Thursday and Friday with highs in the low 80s. That's your forecast. I'm weatherology meteorologist Paul Trombley. Get the latest weather updates online at MinnesotaDailyWeather.com. Currently 68.
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17: All right. This is the Markley, Van Camp, and Robbins Show. Hi there. I'm Scott Robbins. That guy right over there, you see that guy over there? 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
18: Hi,
17: see the empty chair? That's where Jamie Markley would sit. But he's not here. He'll be back tomorrow. Isn't
18: yes,
17: that
18: he
17: right?
18: Will.
17: Is that right? Are we still on track
18: yes,
17: for tomorrow?
18: Yes, I believe so. Yes.
17: Okay, he's wrapping up the movie, and it should the shots that he's in, the part of the movie he's in, he comes out of a cave.
18: Yeah.
17: And
18: it,
17: lighting was funky, so it took a few days. But he will be back here tomorrow. Mm-hmm. All right, somebody was chased out of Kraz. That's how we're going to start the show today.
18: Well, that was,
17: I saw this video,
18: well,
17: by the way.
18: Yeah, I saw that Nick Sorter was chased out of the Kraz, and we were talking about that a little bit yesterday. And by the way, the Kraz is the Corey Ruiz Autonomous Zone in Madison, Wisconsin, that police have actually now tried to break up.
17: Tried.
18: And,
17: yes.
18: And there's a riot going on, and, you know, it just never ends, you know. And I know the mayor is out there saying, we need to find a peaceful way to resolve this. No,
17: yeah,
18: man.
17: Well, too late for that. Okay?
18: No.
17: Yeah.
18: Okay? Occupation is not a peaceful act of protest, okay? You can meet. Now, I am pleased to report that it looked like there were actually, like, armed riot police showing up there on the scene to get these dirty little communists out. Well, and speaking of the communists that are rising up in the ranks of the Democrat Party, I don't know if you happen to see this on CNN. Their extremist reporter, Donny O'Sullivan, remember the guy who's like, well, there's no, he's a little Irish guy. He goes, there's no equivalent of left-wing violence. That's a terrible accent on the
17: tried.
18: Left.
17: Yeah.
18: So he's done a little documentary about the rise of communists within the Democrat Party, and he talked about it on CNN with Caitlin Collins. Have you heard any of this, Scott?
17: No, I have not.
18: Here we go.
19: Well, I mean, when we see the popularity, obviously, we see the positions and what those look like, and some of them have, you know, more extreme positions. They want to abolish ICE entirely, Donny. And so when you look at those positions that moderate Democrats raise concerns about hurting them in the fall, when you talk to some of the biggest progressive podcasters, streamers, one of them is Hassan Piker that you, I know, have interviewed for the documentary on Sunday night. When you talk to them and the concerns that you hear from the more mainstream Democrats, what do they tell you?
20: They're largely unapologetic. You know, I mean, I think that they view themselves as sort of being in this position of having the upper hand right now. You know, I've heard people sort of compare this to the Democratic Party's Tea Party moment in terms of an insurgent group trying to remake the party in its image.
18: See, and I understand they try to make that comparison, but there is no comparison because the Tea Party was talking about lower taxes. These guys are talking about increasing taxes and also destroying America, like literally destroying America, abolishing the Senate, you know, getting rid of the executive branch. That's a little different than, hey, you know, don't tread on me politics.
17: Well, I personally went to some Tea Party events myself, and I don't remember shutting down a block, throwing bricks at people. You know, I don't remember violence. I don't remember fires. I don't remember any of that, David. It's funny. And or jumping on cars or none of that. You know, had we have done that, perhaps it would have been more successful than it was. I don't know. But that was not part of it. What would happen? And people would congregate and people would speak and people would applaud and then people would turn around and go home and vote.
18: Yeah.
17: That's what we did. Yeah.
18: Mm-hmm.
17: Yeah. All right. So anyway, good to know that's going on.
18: But he went on a little bit more here. Yeah.
20: But really, I mean, I think what you're seeing is, and as Harry alluded to, is that, you know, this idea that democratic socialism, particularly the word socialism, is scary. It is still scary to a lot of Americans. I mean, there's the connection, you know, people equated with communism, back to McCarthyism, everything else. Of course, what we're seeing is many young people view democratic socialism as Norway and many European countries. They're not thinking of Soviet Russia or something like that. But, of course, the key question is going to be how will all that actually play out in a general election, which, of course, is why Michigan is so critical on Tuesday.
18: I like that. Yeah, they're really just thinking about, like, Norway, which, I mean, if you want to do that or if you want to go down that road, well, then you got to be, you know, basically, a petro state.
17: Yeah.
18: Because their economy is propped up pretty much exclusively by oil. And they also have tight immigration and welfare controls, so which is not something that the Democratic Socialists want or the Communists want. They just think that money appears out of the ocean or something.
17: Right. And it does appear that this Al-Sayed guy is going to be the nominee.
18: He very well could be. Yeah.
17: I mean, based on what I'm seeing now with some polling anyway.
18: Yeah.
17: Now, that doesn't mean he's going to win the general, by the way.
18: No. I mean,
17: the general, I think, is more of a slog than the getting the nomination.
18: Oh, I think so. Yeah.
17: So we'll see what happens. But, you know, a lot of this, too, is these are blue states, a lot of these states, mm-hmm. or some of most of them anyway. And they're going to elect a Democrat anyway, generally speaking. So now it's just which Democrats are going to be. And you got five different states that are going to the polls today.
18: Yeah.
17: And we'll see how many socialists, communists. Yeah. I guess, can we call them communists? I think we can.
18: Well, they call themselves communists.
17: Yeah, they do call
18: them. That's the thing. I mean, they may be trying to run away from that label now.
17: Right.
18: But
17: you're right. When it comes time to be elected, they alter it a little bit.
18: Right.
17: Until they are elected. And then, all hell breaks loose, which they're finding out in New York City now.
18: Yeah.
17: All right, kill all the landlords.
18: Yes.
17: There's a message that resonates, doesn't it?
18: You just heard this Donny O'Sullivan guy saying, well, they're really just talking about free health care and all that kind of stuff. Well, a guy named Stu Smith has been tracking the rise of socialism and communism within the Democrat Party and posted this fun moment. You'll hear Nicholas Vargas, a member of the Central Brooklyn DSA, Democratic Socialists of America, talking about taking down landlords in the abolish rent tenant union movement. And here we go. This sounds peaceful, right?
12: Because we have a large enough constituency in these tenant unions to actually, you know, force with leverage that, you know, if they don't kind of pass or push, you know, these legislations that will, you know, kick them out or throw them out in the street and guillotine them. And then we need those kind of strong numbers in that constituency, but also that socialist way of life and that ability and that militancy to be ready to withhold your rent and withhold your labor with your neighbors, you know, in order to get these, hard fought legislative stuff or even rent strikes to get enacted and to get pushed. You know, that's how we got the eviction moratorium and how we got the extensions. That's how we got right to counsel in the 2019 tenant laws. So not only that, but we can't just wait until there are legislative opportunities and demands to organize around. The world needs transformation now. The conditions of tenants need transformation now, and it should happen every day. It should happen in our homes. It should happen in our workplaces. It should happen in the streets. And we need to merge all of those disparate struggles. And socialism and socialist revolution is the glue that will hold, you know, that merger together.
17: I really can't believe what I'm hearing.
18: Yeah.
17: I really can't believe I'm hearing this.
18: Yes.
17: Wow.
18: I mean, dude.
17: That's stunning.
18: Do you remember long, long ago, Ted Nugent, rock and roll icon, got up on stage and said Obama could suck his AR-15.
17: That's what he said.
18: And, yeah, I mean, that's Ted being Ted. Yeah, he's a little wild.
17: Yep. He said the same thing to Piers Morgan, too.
18: Yeah. And that was, you know, there was this meltdown about it. He's calling for violence. He's calling for, you know, Obama to be assassinated, all of that stuff. Now you have, in America's largest city, a political organization that has the ear of the mayor's office itself that is helping to dictate the future of New York City.
17: Yep.
18: And people within those ranks are talking about violently taking over property owners. That's communism.
17: If this
18: were MAGA bros sitting around talking about similar things, this would be front page news and everybody's hair would be on fire right now.
17: Well, I've seen a couple of these people who were big Mamdani supporters that got listed.
18: Oh, yeah.
17: And now they're all of a sudden, well, I never thought he'd do this to me.
18: Right.
17: Do you think you're some protected class? You're not.
18: No. No. The only thing that matters to the communist is the revolution.
17: That's it.
18: Not you. Yeah.
17: There's no loyalty here. Are you kidding me? Yeah. Gee whiz. All right. Aaron Rodgers is popping off, too, again. I've noticed that.
18: This was great, man.
17: Yeah.
18: So Aaron Rodgers, if you remember, during COVID, he didn't want to get the vaccine. He had said, hey, look, I don't think I need it. It doesn't seem like it would help me. You know, he's a professional athlete. He's, you know, in very good health.
17: Yeah.
18: It didn't seem to make a whole lot of sense for him to be forced to do it. And he got just shredded for this. Oh, Aaron Rodgers, like he knows more than Fauci. Blah. And, well, so Aaron Rodgers sort of fed into that a little bit because he likes to mix it up. And, well, after last week's plead the fifth-a-thon with Anthony Fauci, he decided to have a little bit of fun with that during an interview on the Pat McAfee show on ESPN. Boy, this was just – this is a guy, he's going into his last season in the NFL. At least that's what he says.
17: Yeah.
18: That's what he says is going to be the last.
17: You never know.
18: Yeah. And he doesn't care. You know, he's a Hall of Famer anyway. It doesn't matter to him. So he's going to say what's on his mind, and I'm here for
13: it. Is everything more awesome? Like, how do you kind of view this year versus maybe the years of the past?
15: I'm going to plead the fifth.
13: Okay.
15: Okay.
18: Like gotta love that guy.
15: Like that absolute coward, Tony Fauci. Absolute coward.
18: Yeah. Hey, it's back, baby.
15: Are you kidding me?
13: Yeah, 111 times.
15: You got a pardon, and you're in front, and you pleaded over 100 times at the White House? What are you scared of, Tony?
13: Yeah.
15: I thought you were the science. I am science, and you get up there and you can't answer a question?
13: Yeah.
15: What are we doing? And how much time did the network spend on that? How much time did they spend on my responses every week, on my vaccination status, on Taylor and Travis's wedding? Did they do even a minute? Did they do even a minute on Tony Fauci?
13: No, I don't think I've heard anything.
15: I bet they didn't.
13: But on that note.
15: Then there was another scandal this offseason, too, involving a voter for MVP, for Coach of the Year. How much time did your network spend?
13: Where's
15: your camp? Did your network spend on that?
13: Our network.
15: I wish I was back to Fauci.
18: Yeah.
15: Go back to the coward Tony Fauci and science.
13: Hold on now.
15: Who's spending the entire time writing in his diary about how fun it is to be famous? You gotta be kidding me.
13: Okay, so on that note,
15: what are you gonna say about me now?
16: Debate him.
15: What are you gonna say about me now?
18: I love that. He just looks.
17: It's great.
18: He looks. I mean, he's getting the last laugh over here.
17: Well, here's the thing, man. I mean, you know, and we knew this while it was going on. If it came out and had a cross word to say or a differing opinion, maybe that of Tony Fauci, you were absolutely beaten to death in the media. That's how it worked. You weren't allowed to question Tony Fauci.
18: Yeah, or
17: you just took it at face value and by his word, and that was it. End of story. Don't you question anything.
18: Well, and
17: we were taught that.
18: Oh, yeah, and on social media, too. I mean, we got dinged a couple of times. And
17: oh, yeah.
18: I don't think any of us were saying, you should never get the vaccine, bro. It was more
17: nobody
18: just asking,
17: said that. No,
18: just
17: you
18: asking the question, like, hey, does it make sense for a professional athlete who's in prime physical condition to get this vaccine when there is not really a known benefit to somebody with his health profile?
17: Right. Yeah. And
18: that's
17: and
18: it.
17: And when Trump mentioned ivermectin, then, of course, it was horse dewormer.
18: Right.
17: I mean, if Trump would have said, I think you can stop this by pouring gasoline all over yourself and lighting yourself on fire. That's one thing. But the ivermectin thing, give me a break, man.
18: It turns out they
17: were lying about it. Yeah, but we can't question science. Isn't science available to question? Isn't that the idea behind science?
18: Kind of the whole point, yeah.
17: Yeah, I mean, you constantly are questioning it. Yes, golly. All right, we got a mashup to play, do we?
18: Yeah, it's not mashup Monday, but I saw this and I didn't want to wait a week. To play it for you. Someone did a mashup of the big court scenes, the big trial scenes of two very different movies, Legally Blonde and A Few Good Men, where Reese Witherspoon is grilling Jack Nicholson on the stand. I thought this was quite entertaining here.
21: Kenny, why is it that Tracy Marcinko's curls were ruined when she got hosed down?
22: My answer is I don't have the first damn clue.
21: Isn't it the first cardinal rule of perm maintenance that you're forbidden to wet your hair for at least 24 hours after getting a perm at the risk of deactivating the ammonium thioglycolate?
22: I'm an educated man, but I'm afraid I can't speak intelligently about
21: this. And wouldn't somebody who's had, say, 30 perms before in their life be well aware of this rule?
22: Are these really the questions that I was called here to answer?
21: And if, in fact, you weren't washing your hair, as I suspect you weren't because your curls are still intact, wouldn't you have heard the gunshot?
22: That's right.
21: And if, in fact, you had heard the gunshot, Brooke Wyndham wouldn't have had time to hide the gun before you got downstairs.
22: You want answers?
21: Which would mean that you would have had to have found Mrs. Wyndham with a gun in her hand to make your story plausible. Isn't that right?
22: You can't handle the truth!
21: You, however, had time to hide the gun, didn't you, Chutney? After you shot your father.
22: Right, I did!
23: Order, order!
18: That was too good not to share, man.
17: Oh, that's really good. That performance by Nicholson was
18: Legendary.
17: Outstanding. Yeah, it's a legend. It is legendary. All right, coming up, top five things, top five big stories we're following today. We'll get to that in just a minute. This is the Markley, Van Camp, and Robin Show.
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9: Lows level out for around 49 tonight under mainly clear skies. Winds out of the southwest, 5 to 10 miles per hour. Mainly clear tomorrow. Highs level out for around 77. 60 tomorrow night. Mainly sunny skies and dry Thursday and Friday with highs in the low 80s. That's your forecast. I'm weatherology meteorologist Paul Trombley. Get the latest weather updates online at minnesotadailyweather.com. Currently 68.
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17: All right, here we go. This is the Markley, Van Camp, and Robbins Show. I'm Scott Robbins. Right over there, David Van Camp, Jamie Markley, and Simon. He is back tomorrow. The top five things and stories we're following today, David.
18: All right, the top five stories that we are watching today. Update on the Washington wildfires. 37-year-old Aaron F. Farinacci has been arrested for arson. Police say he started one of the wildfires that is tearing its way through Spokane County. The Old Trails Fire, to be specific.
17: Unbelievable, man. Yeah. I mean, they said that they'd found him with waterproof matches.
18: Yeah.
17: I didn't know that was a thing till I learned that today. I learned that today for the first time.
18: Usually for, like, camping.
17: Right, stuff. Camping or if you're hunting, that sort of thing. Yeah. But, so he had waterproof matches, and they said he had a lighter with him at the same time. So, anyway, this is terrible. It's just terrible.
18: Well, I read the early breaking story on this where they said that the cops had identified him as a suspect early on, but then they weren't sure they could actually charge him, so they let him go. But they were keeping tabs on him. They just wanted to make sure that they had a rock-solid case against the guy.
17: Yeah.
18: Yeah.
17: But he was around the fire scene, was really twitchy, and people noticed.
18: Saw him.
17: And,
18: Yeah. All right, number four, police are finally cleaning up the autonomous zone in Madison, Wisconsin. This is the site where a career criminal named Corey Ruiz stabbed a cop and got shot and killed. And the street communists decided that was an outrage, and they set up their own autonomous zone. It doesn't look like they were going out down without a fight, but the riot cops were there to finally get this thing cleared off the street. Number four, Republican Senators Tom Tillis and John Cornyn have finally come to their senses. They're letting Todd Blanche's nomination to be Attorney General move forward. Number two, President Trump. I don't like it when he does this. He's calling on Exxon and Chevron to help lower gas prices, saying he's not happy about their record profits.
17: I saw that.
18: Well, they had record profits because they were kind of, well, some of the only game in town because of the Strait of Hormuz being shut down. So it's like, yeah, I didn't like it when Biden did it, said it. I really don't like it when Trump is doing this. Like, I get there's the populist urge to do it,
17: now,
18: but
17: I did get a note from one of our listeners last night that said you guys might want to pay attention to this because I think there's a lot of people on the conservative side that feel like they're getting gouged.
18: Really?
17: And that took me by surprise a little bit because I guess I didn't hear from any of them, so I didn't know.
18: Yeah.
17: But they do feel like they're getting screwed and hosed at the pump. But again, price fixing on any level doesn't set well with me.
18: Well, you're also talking about the price of a refined product versus the global price of crude oil,
17: right?
18: Which is a different thing altogether. There are things to consider like refining capacity, et cetera, all these different steps that go into processing crude oil and making it into gasoline. Anyway, and then number one, ICE made roughly 51,000 immigration arrests during the month of July. That's the highest single month of arrests.
17: Wow. All right. Good deal.
18: Those are the top five stories we're watching today. What's your story? Coming up.
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11: 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Bemidji Regional Airport received $420,000 for land acquisition and easements for runway 25 and $525,000 for the terminal building HVAC replacement. Bemidji Airport wanted an additional $70,000 for hangar demolition and another $87,000 for FBO building modifications for Phase 2. Those projects, though, were not funded this year. Local airports in Raymer, Hill City, Oshkosh, and Bacchus did receive small amounts for smaller projects, like fertilizing and rolling grass runways. The airports in Bagley and Fossen also did not receive funding for projects that they were hoping to get funded this year. Residents of Red Lake Nation invited to an upcoming community meeting this week, hosted by the Red Lake Tribal Council. The gathering takes place tomorrow, starting at 11:30 a.m. at the Event Center in Redby. Meeting features representatives from the U.S. Attorney's Office, the FBI, and their staff, offering an open Q&A session. Light lunch will be provided. Everyone is welcome to attend. These stories and more, MinnesotaDailyNews.com.
12: North Country weather.
13: Lows level out for around 49 tonight under mainly clear skies. Winds out of the southwest, 5 to 10 miles per hour. Mainly clear tomorrow. Highs level out for around 77. 60 tomorrow night. Mainly sunny skies and dry Thursday and Friday with highs in the low 80s. That's your forecast. I'm weatherology meteorologist Paul Trombley. Get the latest weather updates online at MinnesotaDailyWeather.com. Currently 68.
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16: I remember him saying, I guess as the first presidential run,
17: yeah,
16: that he did, that, you know, hey, I don't like killing people.
17: Yeah.
16: And he was always, he's always been that way. Like, I don't want to kill people. That's not what I'm doing here, you know?
15: Yeah.
16: I don't want to do that. But I think he's also left that on the table now when dealing with Iran, although he said he didn't want to.
15: So he's talking about Iran yesterday, and, well, he says, well, there are some negotiations going on. They're getting a little bit cute, you know, saying that there are no negotiations, but here's the president.
17: And it was time, and we hit him hard with the B-2s more than a year ago now. And that knocked out their capability, their potential capability. And we've done a great job. But when we talk, we say we're talking. If we're not talking, when you ask me, no, we're not talking, I'll say it. But we are talking right now. We're talking. And we're talking at the request of Iran, backed by Saudi Arabia, backed by UAE, and backed by Qatar in particular, but others also. Many, many countries called. Many, the leaders of many are friendly with a lot of them. Almost all of them, one way or the other, and they all wanted to give this a last chance. This is a last chance. This is not something that, if it doesn't happen, this is a last chance for them to sign a good document. Yeah, please.
15: Yeah, I don't know, man. I thought it's been their last chance for like 4 months.
16: See, that's what I thought too when I heard it. I'm like, well, haven't we been down this road before? Well, we get a last chance, and the last chance lasts about 10 days, and then we're back at it again.
15: Right.
16: And somebody lobs another missile, and here we go.
15: Well, and then you've got reporting out that certain hardware that we've been sending into Iran is depleted as far as our munitions. And, I mean, it's a tough situation. And one thing that I think hasn't been talked about a whole lot is what I've heard just through the grapevine from people who are deployed right now in Jordan. You know, it's sort of this like holding pattern. And I know, like in any large bureaucracy, especially the military, hurry up and wait is a big deal. It happens, right? But I mean, when they're taking rocket fire and under that threat all the time, and then we just keep, you know, and they're doing their jobs professionally, doing their jobs effectively, when they're told to go out and do something, they do it. But I do feel bad of them being stuck sort of in this back and forth. What are we doing here? You know, is it the politics of it at play? And are they just, I don't know. I understand why there is frustration among people who are stationed abroad right now.
16: Mm-hmm.
15: Because it does just feel like one day we're talking, the next day we're bombing, and then on it goes.
16: So. Well, I mean, the market reacted positively to
15: this
16: news.
15: Well, yeah.
16: I mean, it went nuts yesterday.
15: Well, I saw.
16: And the price of oil continues to drop.
15: Yeah.
16: Or it did anyway yesterday. I don't know where it's at today. I haven't seen yet, but.
15: I did see that Bill O'Reilly was talking on, I think it was on News Nation, where he says some of the words that he told President Trump when this whole thing started are coming back to haunt him, because he said, this is going to be the biggest gamble of your life.
16: Mm-hmm.
15: And like we were talking about at the beginning, when they said 4 to 6 weeks, it's like, that better be true,
16: because
15: otherwise we're going to wind up in a really bad situation.
16: Yeah, and that's the thing. That's I think the one thing that everybody, I mean, we all looked at it and went, okay, this needs to be done. I think we all were in agreement on that.
15: Yeah.
16: But the 4 to 6 weeks thing, and that happened, and then I think because of us getting ourselves involved in quagmires and endless wars before, I mean, we're a little, a little skeptical on this stuff. Yeah. And it by the way, that's just natural and normal, because that's where we've been. We were in the Gulf War, for God's sakes.
15: Yeah.
16: I mean, what was the outcome there? I mean, you know what it was. We didn't win.
15: Talking about like the second one,
16: Iraq. Yeah. But it was again, it was a quagmire.
15: Yep.
16: I mean, it was back and forth, and win one, lose one, that kind of thing, on and on. And, you know, you still got Vietnam that we, you know, talked about. I mean, it's one of those things where I want this thing to be over really bad.
15: Mm-hmm.
16: I want this thing to be over now for a couple of reasons. Number one, because politically it's a real albatross, I think, on the Republican Party. Number two, I feel like that, I just want somebody to tell me the truth. Where are we? What's going on here? You know,
15: where are we at?
16: Stop this. Yeah, what's going on? All right. Anyway, we'll get to that. More on that coming up, by the way. Things continue to evolve. I want to get to this piece of audio. It's Katie Wilson thing, because I heard this. This is the 16-year-old that's the mayor of Seattle.
15: Katie Wilson.
16: Or, no, the governor, rather.
15: We're talking about Francesca Hong.
16: Francesca Hong. Oh, yes. I got Katie Wilson on my sheet here.
15: Yeah, this is Francesca Hong, who's the socialist, who's the current favorite to win the Democrat nomination for governor in Wisconsin. Uh-huh. And she was asked about Thanksgiving on CNN, because years ago she said, not that long ago actually, that, you know, how Thanksgiving should be canceled because it's problematic. And it's just bizarre that you have such a silly question about something as like ingrained in American culture as Thanksgiving, and you can't get a straight answer out of this lady.
16: Right.
15: And here we go.
18: Well, I mean, when we see the popularity, obviously we see the positions and what those look like. And some of them have, you know, more extreme positions. They want to abolish ICE entirely, Donnie. And so when you look at those positions...
15: That's the wrong clip. I apologize for that. Here we go. Let's get to the Thanksgiving. Here we go.
18: One thing that they brought up as well was a post from you in 2021 where you said Americans should cancel Thanksgiving, should have done this in 1621. The post has been deleted. Republicans have been highlighting it. Do you still believe that Thanksgiving should be canceled?
19: I'm a chef, and one of the first meals that I made that was for the community when I was 16 was a Thanksgiving meal. You know, I always think my hospitality background in owning a restaurant for 7-8 years, that bringing folks around the table to share conversation and build community is always a good thing. But Thanksgiving is also a time that's incredibly painful for many people in our communities. And so I think there I wanted to make sure that people understood that there are multiple views, but you know, views can evolve. And the position that I'm running for right now, and I think my background as a chef, will actually help me become a better governor that's able to bring more people to the table.
18: Francesca Hong, thank you.
15: Okay. So she didn't say anything there.
16: That was insanity. I was a chef, and Thanksgiving was the first meal I prepared.
15: Yeah, her parents helped her out with that restaurant, and then she ran it into the ground.
16: But
15: I just think, how hard is it to just say, well, no, I was, you know, I mean, I guess it's kind of hard to walk back, cancel Thanksgiving, should have been done hundreds of years ago.
16: Yeah. But, that's a tough one. I remember a time, and again, it wasn't that long ago, when people were railing against career politicians. Mm-hmm. So, you know, these guys, these career politicians, these guys, you know, they have a little success in the private sector, and next thing you know, they're launching themselves into political life, and that's where they stay for 35 years or whatever, right? Now we got people who haven't had a success doing anything.
15: Right.
16: Who are running and winning.
15: Yes.
16: I don't understand. I get the whole career politician thing. I really do. And I got Donald Trump. But Donald Trump's not any politics. He's not experienced at all. But he ran business, big business, did well in the world, you know, did real well in the world. But he declared bankruptcy 67,000 times. Okay, whatever. All I know is he had a very successful career. And it was on television, right?
15: Yes.
16: But, I mean, these people that come out of nowhere that had a restaurant their parents funded, and they failed at it. Yeah. Next thing you know, they're running for governor.
15: Yes.
16: And some are winning.
15: And stand a chance at winning. Yes.
16: Yes. Bring me a career politician any day over that. Gosh dang. Yeah. Well, I mean, this is not an unusual story anymore.
15: No, it's not. Well,
16: failing or living in your parents' basement, Mondami's a perfect example of that.
15: Well, so is Katie Wilson.
16: Katie Wilson's a perfect example of that.
15: Yes.
16: The list just goes on and on and on, and it's getting more and more prevalent now, where you're electing people who have no experience in anything.
15: Right.
16: It's not besides a grifting. That's it.
15: Yes, exactly. Well, and a bank account, you know, flush with cash because of mom and dad.
16: For their parents.
15: Yeah. All right. It's that time. We got to get to What's Your Story, Scott.
16: All right, let's do it.
15: Where we share a story that caught our attention. May not be the biggest story of the day, but you wanted to highlight it anyway. Scott, what is your story?
16: I saw this story because I thought it was kind of interesting. I don't know if you're ever a fan of Joni Mitchell's or not. I like the Court and Spark album. That was kind of my beginning and end with Joni Mitchell, but I appreciated her for what she did. But she made a lot of money. And she is selling her mansion now in Malibu for $27 million. Now, it's interesting because this Malibu mansion goes with that kind of crazy market price, but there's a unique bonus here, and that is she has a pool there. And you can't put pools up in the area she's in again. You can't do that anymore. They don't allow it.
15: Oh, because of like water restrictions?
16: Exactly.
15: Oh, okay.
16: And here's another thing. Joni Mitchell had an aneurysm that was about, I don't know, probably 8 or 9 years ago, I guess. She's been wheelchair bound for a while. She's able to speak and do other things. But, you know, they talked about that a little bit in this interview. And they said, well, that's really terrible when it happened. She goes, well, I got to look at the bright side of it. And there is one bright side to it. She had been a heavy smoker her entire life. She went into a coma, not smoking anymore.
15: Oh, yeah?
16: I did that.
15: You did do that.
16: I did that. I can completely appreciate what she's saying because on my own, I don't know if I could have done it. I liked smoking. I liked it when I did it, right? Mm-hmm. It was fun for me. But then I went into a coma.
15: Yes.
16: Came out of it a month later. I didn't want to smoke anymore, you, David. You know, now, I don't recommend that for anybody as a stop smoking cessation program at all, okay? Don't do it. But it worked. I can tell you that. It was 100% effective.
15: It was. Well, yeah. You quit drinking and smoking.
16: And smoking at the same
15: time.
16: Because
15: you were unconscious.
16: Yes,
15: yeah.
16: Exactly. If you're going to go through withdrawals, be unconscious. Yes. But again, I'm not recommending that because it's tough, like it's fight like hell to come back from it. However, yeah. That being said, oh, it works.
15: It does work.
16: It works to get rid of the patches and the gum. Just go into a coma.
15: Well, you know, there are a lot of people who have a life-altering event and then wind up going right back to doing what they were doing
16: exactly
15: because of that. But yeah, the coma sort of nixes that out.
16: When I came out of the coma, and I'll tell you what, I was told this story, and I believe I'd said it. When I came out of the coma, one of the first things I asked the doctor was, can I have a drink? First thing. Not where's my family? How's the job? None of that. Can I have a drink?
15: Somebody ought to make like a shot now that can do that for you. You know, if you're struggling with addiction or something, you just go into a coma for a month or two.
16: Yeah.
15: Call it like Comzempic or something like that.
16: Right, a medically induced coma. You're around doctors, they're treating you, nothing's gonna happen, right? So yeah, there you are, and you're gonna come out of it, you're gonna feel like you slept for weeks because you have.
15: Yeah.
16: You know? So there you go. Joni Mitchell and I have something in common. There you go.
15: Yeah, you both quit smoking from a coma.
16: The same way.
15: There you go. All right, it's What's Your Story. May not be the biggest story of the day, but you wanted to share it anyway. Mine, I'll make mine quick. So New York City Mayor Zoran Mamdani made a lot of news because one of his administration officials said that they would have a library card-esque system at the government grocery stores. They got to show ID. So people have been obviously making fun of that because of the whole voter ID kerfuffle going on around the world or around the U.S. Well, the mayor's team has now clarified there will no longer be a library card-esque ID requirement for the proposed city-owned grocery stores. It's already a mess, and they haven't even opened the store up yet.
16: Wow.
15: It's just, ugh, golly. Well, I wish them all the best in all of this. I'm not rooting for them to fail. I just don't know how it can succeed.
16: It can't succeed. And
15: yeah,
16: it will
15: I'd love to be, you know, five years from now saying, hey, wow, he showed us the model for doing
16: it. Doesn't work.
15: This.
16: Yep.
15: But
16: doesn't work.
15: It's not going to happen. Hey, we got Nimrods in the news coming up. Oh,
16: yep.
15: What is the Nimrod? Oh, Huggies theft. Somebody's stealing diapers, man. Get to that next.
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20: North Country weather.
13: Lows level out for around 49 tonight under mainly clear skies. Winds out of the southwest, 5 to 10 miles per hour. Mainly clear tomorrow. Highs level out for around 77. 60 tomorrow night. Mainly sunny skies and dry Thursday and Friday with highs in the low 80s. That's your forecast. I'm weatherology meteorologist Paul Trombley. Get the latest weather updates online at MinnesotaDailyWeather.com. Currently 68.
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16: This is the Markley, Van Camp, and Robin Show. I'm Scott Robbins. Right over there is David Van Camp. Jamie Markley on special assignment. He's back on this show tomorrow.
15: Yes, he is. Well, you know, during the summertime, as it's, well, it warms up, it's easy to feel like you're just sweating through the sheets every night. 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
15: All right. Well, there's a big primary happening in Michigan today between Haley Stevens and the Islamist left winger Abdul El Sayed.
16: Communist.
15: Yeah. And CBS News asked Haley Stevens, hey, on election day, hey, why should Michiganders

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2: All right, so a woman got a box of Huggies. 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So she went to Target. 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
6: Lows level out for around 49 tonight under mainly clear skies. Winds out of the southwest, 5 to 10 miles per hour. Mainly clear tomorrow. Highs level out for around 77. 60 tomorrow night. Mainly sunny skies and dry Thursday and Friday with highs in the low 80s. That's your forecast. I'm weatherology meteorologist Paul Trombley. Get the latest weather updates online at minnesotadailyweather.com. Currently 68.
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8: He was suspected in two other fires. I'm Lisa Lacera, Fox News. That's what authorities in Washington State are saying about the man arrested and charged with setting the most destructive wildfire in Spokane's history.
9: The defendant, appearing by video from jail, gave his name for the record.
10: Aaron Forrest Farinacci.
9: He's been charged with intentionally setting the wildfire that has destroyed hundreds of structures and forced tens of thousands to evacuate areas near Spokane. County prosecutor Preston McCollum asked for
11: a bond amount of no less than $1 million.
9: Along with other conditions, which the judge agreed to after Farinacci's lawyer reserved the right to argue bond and conditions later. According to court records, Farinacci denied setting the wildfire.
8: Fox's Grinnell Scott. Farinacci also served 10 years in prison after he was convicted of killing his father in 2010. Los Angeles County fire officials say sparks from an idle transmission tower owned by Southern California Edison caused the 2025 Eaton fire in Southern California. The utility has acknowledged its equipment may have been involved, but also said the lack of water kept fire crews from battling the blaze. The Eaton fire killed 19 people and destroyed more than 9,400 homes and businesses. Polls open for another hour in Michigan, where there is a high-stakes Democratic primary for an open congressional seat.
12: The candidates have all voted. Congresswoman Haley Stevens did so in person this morning, as did Republican Mike Rogers. Abdul Al-Sayed says he voted earlier absentee. He did attend a party Monday with like-minded influencers and content creators like progressive commentator Hassan Piker. Stevens says Al-Sayed should distance himself from Piker and that Piker's rhetoric should be denounced.
8: Fox's Rich Edson in Detroit, the winner of tonight's primary, will face Republican Mike Rogers in November. 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

0: things matter most. 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
1: Federal appeals court has ruled the Trump administration improperly ended a multi-billion-dollar program for clean energy projects, but the ruling is temporarily on hold to allow the Environmental Protection Agency time to appeal to the Supreme Court. Two Eustis, Florida police officers dragged by a suspect over the weekend as he tried to drive off while they conducted a traffic stop.
2: Police say the driver floored the gas pedal when he was ordered out of the car, and all of this caught on police body camera.
3: Step out! All right, Whoa!
4: Get out the car now. Come on, y'all
2: going.
4: Get out!
2: Oh! Hey, he's taking off! This was recorded just seconds before investigators say 28-year-old Chakoy Donovan made his move. You could hear him there talking to police. They tell us that he was pulled over Saturday night after officers spotted him swerving. They say they smelled marijuana and ordered him to step out of the car, but Donovan refused.
1: Fox's Dana Marie McNichol. Donovan has since turned himself in and is facing a number of charges, including attempted murder of a law enforcement official. A bid by Governor DeSantis and Florida lawmakers to cut property taxes faces a brick wall.
5: Just vote no. The message from police and firefighter groups regarding Amendment 3. If passed, it would raise the homestead exemption to $150,000 in 2027 and to $250,000 in 2028. With taxpayers still on the hook to pay the local school tax bill. The Florida Sheriff's Association said it's significantly concerned since it would boost exemptions from $50,000 to $250,000 over 2 years. That association joins the Florida State Fraternal Order of Police, Florida Professional Firefighters, the Florida Fire Chiefs Association, and several prominent county sheriffs in the state, warning the tax cut could also affect money for first responder services in Florida.
1: Fox's CJ Papa. I'm Lisa Lucera. This is Fox News.
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7: Lows level out for around 49 tonight under mainly clear skies. Winds out of the southwest, 5 to 10 miles per hour. Mainly clear tomorrow. Highs level out for around 77. 60 tomorrow night. Mainly sunny skies and dry Thursday and Friday with highs in the low 80s. That's your forecast. I'm weatherology meteorologist Paul Trombley. Get the latest weather updates online at minnesotadailyweather.com. Currently 68.
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9: David Van Camp and Scott Robbins.
10: We just become best friends.
9: Yep. Making sense of it all.
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9: This is the Markley, Van Camp, and Robbins Show.
13: Yep. Here we go. This is the Markley, Van Camp, and Robbins Show. Hi there, I'm Scott Robbins. Right over there, that guy right there is David Van Camp. Jamie Markley, where's Jamie at? Where is he? Oh, he's gone. Yeah, he'll be back tomorrow. Mm-hmm. He's not, he didn't go to the bathroom and not come back. No, he just, he, no.
14: He didn't have that diarrhea lettuce.
13: No, everything's fine. He wasn't, no salads or anything like that. He's been good. But anyway, you wanted to check in on him. All right, so Donald Trump. This is going to be one of my favorite Trump quotes of the day.
14: Yeah.
13: You got to have an ID to shovel snow, is that right?
14: Yeah, well.
13: Okay.
14: Yeah, well, The New York Mayor's Administration, they said the other day that they're going to be setting up some kind of ID system for people who shop at government-run grocery stores, which is funny because of the talk about voter ID. Now, they've walked it back now, saying, well, that you misconstrued what we were saying. It's like a Savers Club card that you get at any number of retail grocery outlets. Okay. But why?
13: These people crack me up.
14: Why'd you call it like a library card? So at any rate, in order to take advantage of the savings, you're going to have to show that you are a member or something like that, right? Like they're just trying to twist words at this point.
13: Right, exactly. Here
14: so
13: they are.
14: The president was asked about it yesterday, and he had a little bit of fun with it.
13: Yes, he did.
4: Mayor Zoran Mamdani is requiring an ID to access his government-run grocery stores. What then is your message to Democrats who do not want to pass the Save America Act and ensure, ID at the ballot box?
10: This was just announced.
4: Yeah.
10: I heard about it. Yeah. Well, I wish they'd have an ID to access the voting booth. You know, they don't want to access the voting booth with any identification. We want voter ID, and we want proof of citizenship. Well, he also had a thing where you had to have two different IDs to shovel snow during the winter, right? So that's a very friendly question. I like her. Who are you with?
14: that's true, but they said that's because of, like, if you were willing to volunteer, basically, you could get paid by the city, and in order to get that check cut to you, you have to have two forms of identification. That sounds reasonable.
13: Yeah, right.
14: Why can't you have one form of ID and proof of citizenship to vote then? It doesn't make any sense.
13: No, it doesn't. But, it doesn't really matter what, if you belong to the buyer's club, you got to do that.
14: Well, if you want to go, if you're shopping.
13: If you want to see an R-rated movie, I know that's a bit ridiculous because obviously they're not going to card a guy like me or you, right. But, you know, that being said, you do have to have an ID to buy liquor, to buy cigarettes, anything, whatever.
14: Yes.
13: You know, back in my day, David, I know I had some friends of mine whose parents would give him money to go get some cigarettes for him. Get down there and give me a pack of Pall Malls. Yeah. Sure. You're like 9 years old. You're going in
14: that
13: there.
14: Was back when we were a proper country.
13: Yeah, right. Exactly.
14: When you could take a beer home from the party for the road, you know?
13: Right, yeah.
14: Just have it in a cup holder, and 9-year-olds were smoking cigarettes.
13: Right. And they were out of your pack. Yeah. I'd rather have them smoke around me than sneak around and smoke, that's for sure.
14: Have you ever seen the videos of, like, a local news report when they, like, outlawed drunk driving or having, like, an open container in the car?
13: Right.
14: And people were not very happy about it. I mean, at least some of the folks that they interviewed. And I love this lady. I just happened to come across this today. I know this is totally ADHD theater. I'm taking
13: this off track. Okay. Yeah, that's all right.
14: But this lady, she's got a baby in the front seat next to her.
13: Yeah.
14: And she is pissed that they're regulating how much you can drink when you drive.
13: Drive.
11: Yeah. They're making it laws where you can't drink when you want to. You have to wear a seat belt when you're driving. And pretty soon we're going to be communist country.
14: That lady was right, though.
13: Well, we're heading in that direction, although it doesn't have much to do with drinking and driving. But, hey, there you go. Yeah. My dad used to tell me a story. And, again, we're doing ADD theater here. Thank you very much for, acknowledging that, David, because that's exactly what it is. But he said what he and my uncle used to sneak cigarettes from my grandfather, and they'd go behind the garage and smoke them. But they had to put sunglasses on because the smoke got in their eyes. So he catches them, both of them are back there smoking with sunglasses on. Oh, God. Now, those were the days, my friends.
14: It's like a government informant, you know?
13: Right, exactly right. All right, the Colorado Secretary of State has weighed in now on more of talking about voter ID. Here we go.
14: This is Jenna Griswold, the crazy-eyed Colorado Secretary of State.
13: Yeah.
14: She's the one who tried to take Trump off the ballot in 2024, and she's fighting against the Trump administration as it tries to verify accurate voting data in states. Because apparently, verifying that you have eligible voters exclusively on the voter rolls is a threat to democracy, according to Jenna Griswold.
12: Since being elected to a second term, Donald Trump has doubled down on his efforts to attack our elections and democracy. There have now been two executive orders on elections during his second term, trying to grab power over elections. Luckily, they're largely losing. There's a big potential decision coming up next week on one of these executive orders that we hope we will win. His DOJ is suing many states across the country trying to get sensitive voter data. I told them to take a hike. Luckily, again, the DOJ is losing many of these cases. So we are seeing Trump weaponize the federal government against democracy.
14: How is it weaponizing against democracy if all they're trying to do is verify that you have eligible voters?
13: Why does this bother you so much?
14: Yeah, well, it's almost like you want to protect cheating or something.
13: Exactly. I mean, what? Why would this upset you so much?
14: Yeah,
13: I don't understand. I mean, you know, the pushback is incredible.
14: I also don't understand the Private Information Act because side of this, because the Social Security Administration has your private information.
13: Yes.
14: If you're on Medicaid, they've got your information. If you've ever had to submit to a background check because you're buying a gun or you've got a gun license, yeah, they've got your information. They have your fingerprints on file.
13: Yeah.
14: Yeah,
13: any government program, whether Social Security, whatever it is.
14: Right. Yeah. The federal government already has access to all of that.
13: Yes.
14: Voter registration data is just to look and see, hey, are you actually eligible to vote? And we've already seen that a lot of states are not doing their jobs in ensuring that you have exclusively eligible voters on these voter rolls. So it does beg the question, why do you want to hide this information so much?
13: Yes, it does.
14: Because you want to cheat.
13: Well, what other explanation could there possibly be?
14: Right.
13: I mean, what, you're all of a sudden you're worried about privacy?
14: Right.
13: Please.
14: It's like if a spouse thinks that her husband's cheating on her and says, hey, I want to look at your phone. I want to look at all your text messages. No, that's a threat to democracy. That's a threat to our marriage. No, you can't see my... What about my privacy rights?
13: You're invading them.
14: You're invading that.
13: I'm going to sue you. Oh, God. All right. So the Tony Evers, boy, what a guy he is too, right? Tony Evers in the news today, and he's got something to say to Francesca Hong.
14: Yeah. Well, a lot of
13: she's wasting her time, right? That's what he's claiming.
14: Pretty much,
13: anyway.
14: Yeah. So yeah. Democrats in Wisconsin, they're panicking because there's a very good chance that the crazy socialist Francesca Hong is going to win the nomination for governor. The current governor, Tony Evers, he was campaigning with another candidate and said Hong spends way too much time online, okay? So that's why. I mean, she's just wasting everybody's time.
15: She spends a lot of time, from what I understand, talking on Twitter and all these other extraneous issues. We're working together on issues and getting it done. Okay. People in Wisconsin expect this. I mean, honest to God, you think and I'm not criticizing the media, believe me, but think about the question you just asked with people in this room who have seen tornadoes destroy their city, and we're going to spend time on that bullshit that others are talking about on Twitter. Please, I'm not going to, you can ask me 100 times, I'm going to give you the same damn answer. This issue is around getting things done. This guy has done it. Let's get it going.
13: Wow.
14: Yeah. He got the memo too. You got to cuss a little bit more.
13: Well, that's, man. Yeah, they all do it now.
14: Yes.
13: They all do it now. There is nobody less masculine than Tony.
14: Remember when he put out the video?
13: If you're trying to be a tough guy,
14: him playing football.
13: Oh yeah, it was ridiculous. Ridiculous. I'd rather they not do that and just kind of own what they are, right?
14: Right. Yeah. Okay. I mean, he's a dork. All right, that's fine.
13: Well, when you had
14: dorks,
13: Tim Walz with his gun, loading his gun. You know, I mean, obviously he knows nothing about this, but he thinks that's a flex. You know, we got to go out there and do this.
14: Yes.
13: Tallarico eating ribs, you know. I mean, what is? It's just, we know it's phony, right? We know that.
14: Yes.
13: Everybody does. All right. So I. By the way, he's more establishment for sure.
14: Mm-hmm.
13: I don't know what they're going to do. This woman is a complete lunatic.
14: Yes, and actually
13: complete
14: mentally
13: lunatic.
14: Ill. I mean, she's talked about committing self harm.
13: she hospitalized at one point in time?
14: Because she overdosed on lithium.
13: Right. Mental illness is nothing to joke about. It's a very serious thing, and people are treated for it. But, gosh dang, when you're not healed yet and you're running for something like this, holy smokes. Mm-hmm. She's just a loon. She may be the biggest lunatic running.
14: Well, I think
13: there are several to choose from, no doubt.
14: Well, it's the difference between just lunatic ideas and actual unhinged behavior.
13: Yeah,
14: and
13: well, she's got both.
14: As far as unhinged behavior, I think she's winning right now.
13: Yeah, she
14: among all the left wingers.
13: Golly. All right, this one kind of, I'm a boomer, so 99 problems with supermarkets, huh?
14: Yes. I just thought this was interesting. It was a survey of boomers about grocery stores. What is your biggest gripe about going to the grocery store? So, number one would be self-checkout. They don't like
13: Hate them. I hate them. I never use them. My wife does occasionally.
14: Yeah.
13: I was with her the other day. We went through the self-checkout thing.
14: I hate it.
13: I hate it, too.
14: I'm a millennial, and I hate it.
13: I know. I'll never do it. I'll stand in line for 20 minutes if I have to. I don't care. Right.
14: Number two, they don't like bargain grocery stores because of the lack of inventory and the organization at the bargain places. I can understand that kind of.
13: Sometimes they're rather unkept.
14: Yes.
13: Yeah.
14: Mm-hmm. Looking for products. They don't like the stores moving things around.
13: I don't like that either. I like consistency.
14: Digital coupons. So you got the smartphone.
13: Never use them.
14: I hate
13: it
14: too. Yeah.
13: Yeah.
14: I'm a millennial, but I don't want to have to. Just give me the stuff, okay?
13: Right,
14: just give me the stuff.
13: If I pay $3 more, then okay.
14: Right. Neglected shopping carts. That's not to say that somebody leaves the shopping cart in the middle of the parking lot, but if you got like a wobbly wheel or something.
13: Golly. Oh, that's my thing.
14: Yeah.
13: I push that thing and it's got, I swear the cart guys put the wobbly ones up front because they want to watch just to see what happens. I could be wrong about that, but I have had those several times. And you go around and you think perhaps it's just a little jostling.
14: Yeah.
13: Then you realize this thing sucks.
14: Yeah, it's like listing to the left.
13: Right, and you got to take it back and go, oh. And I don't know if they take them out of commission or not. I think they just move them to the front again.
14: Well,
13: just push them to the front.
14: It depends on the store. Like Target doesn't do that, but like Walmart, they want you to fight the grocery.
13: Right.
14: They want you to fight the carts, actually.
13: If I got 10% off or something for it, I don't.
14: There you go. Yeah. Janky wheel shopping discount. I like that, actually. I think that should be a deal.
13: I agree.
14: Yeah. All right, we got the top five things that we are watching today. Also, a round of What's Your Story coming up in a few minutes. This is the Markley, Van Camp, and Robin Show.
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4: Lows level out for around 49 tonight under mainly clear skies. Winds out of the southwest, 5 to 10 miles per hour. Mainly clear tomorrow. Highs level out for around 77. 60 tomorrow night. Mainly sunny skies and dry Thursday and Friday with highs in the low 80s. That's your forecast. I'm weatherology meteorologist Paul Trombley. Get the latest weather updates online at minnesotadailyweather.com. Currently 68.
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8: All right, here we go. This is the Markley, Van Camp, and Robbins Show. I'm Scott Robbins. Right over there is David Van Camp. You see, Jamie Markley's on special assignment. He is back here tomorrow. David, top five stories we're following today.
9: All right, number five, police finally cleaning up the autonomous zone in Wisconsin, in Madison, Wisconsin. Yeah, finally. Number four, an update on the Washington wildfires. 37-year-old Aaron F. Farnacci has been arrested for arson. Police say he started the Old Trails fire. As there are, what, three wildfires just tearing through Spokane County? 65,000 or so people had to be evacuated.
8: I was watching the Today Show, and the devastation was incredible.
9: Well, yeah.
8: I mean, you're talking hundreds of homes. Yeah. My God, man. This piece of garbage.
9: That's electric bleachers, man.
8: Absolutely.
9: I mean, you're gone. You don't get to exist in our society.
8: Yep. If elected, we're going to bring back the electric bleachers. That's why you want to vote for Robbins and Van Camp. Yes.
9: Number three, Republican Senators Tom Tillis and John Cornyn have apparently come to their senses and have allowed Todd Blanche's nomination to be Attorney General to move forward to the full Senate. Number two, President Trump is calling on Exxon and Chevron to help lower gas prices, saying he's not happy about their record profits. Well, I mean, I don't know if it really works that way. I understand people feel like they're getting hosed at the pump.
8: Yeah, there's some anger there.
9: Yeah, but the cost is reflective not only in the price of crude oil, but the cost that is incurred during the refining process as well, and then the shipment and all of that. So, yeah, it's not exactly a one-to-one thing, unfortunately. And then number one, ICE made roughly 51,000 immigration arrests during the month of July, the highest single month of arrests the agency has ever recorded. This comes after ICE made roughly 43,000 arrests in the month of June, which was record-setting at the time. So they are ramping things up in terms of arrests.
8: Have you noticed a noticeable downturn in the number of people that are screaming and yelling at them?
9: Yes.
8: In different places? I have, yeah.
9: Well, I think the money's kind of dried up right now because, you know, the activist money right now is going towards these primaries to try to get more communists elected.
8: Yeah. They quit paying the protesters and they quit showing up, Yeah, okay, got it. I thought you might have an answer for
9: that. To me, that's at least what I believe to be true.
8: No, I would agree with you. Yeah.
9: It could also be that they're, you know, again, some people have come to their senses and realizing that going and trying to warn, you know, foreign gang members who are here illegally about law enforcement, there could be consequences associated with that.
10: Mm-hmm.
9: And it's not good.
10: Yep.
9: When that happens. Have you followed this Max Miller story?
10: Not a lot, but enough to know that this guy's a scumbag.
9: This is a Republican representative out of Ohio. He's going for there's this nasty court battle between him and his wife. And the update, she's claiming he was abusive, like poured boiling water on her.
10: Yeah.
9: That kind of stuff.
10: Ugly stuff.
9: Now, one of his lawyers, Max Miller's lawyers, this is a guy named Aaron Mink. He published a bunch of documents online, and one of them did actually include a picture of their 2-year-old without clothes on. And the lawyer says, oh, that was my fault. I was going through, 40-plus pages of documents and just missed that one. Now, he says, well, yes, we're sorry about that, but this was not what he said was this is not, child sex abuse material, which is what the ex-wife was alleging. He says this is a 2-year-old without a shirt on, essentially. Still, man, come on. What are we doing here?
10: The ex-wife or wife, I don't know if she's ex-wife yet, but her dad is connected too somehow.
9: Yeah, Bernie Moreno. He's a senator.
10: Yeah, and that being said, he hates this guy too.
9: Apparently, yeah.
10: Called
9: for him to resign.
10: Oh, yeah.
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22: 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Red Lake man Justice Edward Lusher been sentenced to 72 months in prison for receiving child pornography in 2023 and 2024, solicited and received pornographic images of a minor under the age of 16, and contributed to the production of child pornography. Case investigated by the FBI, the Headwater Safe Trails Task Force, and the Red Lake Tribal Police Department. Sentencing happened last week. These stories and more, MinnesotaDailyNews.com.
23: North Country weather.
4: Lows level out for around 49 tonight under mainly clear skies. Winds out of the southwest, 5 to 10 miles per hour. Mainly clear tomorrow. Highs level out for around 77. 60 tomorrow night. Mainly sunny skies and dry Thursday and Friday with highs in the low 80s. That's your forecast. I'm weatherology meteorologist Paul Trombley. Get the latest weather updates online at MinnesotaDailyWeather.com. Currently 68.
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25: Turns to motto, David Van Camp.
9: Yep. Well,
25: he'll be here.
9: What's that?
25: I said he'll be here.
9: Yes, he will.
25: Yep.
9: Well, you know, Exxon and Chevron have both announced record profits, but and it's tied to the shutdown of oil coming out of the Strait of Hormuz.
25: Yep.
9: Got to make up the supply somehow.
25: Yep.
9: And the president is kind of upset because gas prices, he says, are unfairly not reflected in the, by the company's windfall, essentially. And here's the president.
26: They're making too much money, okay? Based on a shortage, they're making too much money. I don't like it. And I should be the last one to say because I'm a big free enterprise guy. Nobody bigger. And, you know, you're going to see oil when we're finished with Iran. You're going to see the prices drop through the floor. But they made too much money. Too much money. Chevron, too much money. ExxonMobil, too much. Too much money. When you look at one company where they made 12 times what they made the year before, they ought to give some of that back to the public. And they better cut the retail price, the consumer price. Too much money. You surprised I'm saying it? I'll say it loud and clear. I'm not happy about it. Go ahead.
9: And I understand there's the populist urge there, and people are frustrated about gas prices, obviously.
25: Well, I think when we hear about the price of oil dropping, and it has recently, again, that you think to yourself, well, why am I paying so much more at the pump then?
9: Yeah.
25: And then you and I have talked about this, and you're in Texas, and you explain it much better than I do, but the refinery is the issue, refining it.
9: Well, that, yes, and a lot of it just depends on where you are in the country, of course. Like, if you're near a place where refining is actually occurring, then it's going to be lower than if you are in a place that's not, obviously, because it's just the lower transportation costs. And also, you know, places like California and up and down the West Coast in general have been shutting down because of green weenie stuff, their own refineries, and they've been really dependent on Middle East oil. Mm-hmm. And some of that, and it gets a little wonky, is because, you know, like they say you can't really put a pipeline into California because of mountainous terrain and all of that. But then also you have shipping regulations in the Jones Act that disallows basically people to export oil from Texas to California. And now there have been a bunch of waivers for that that the Trump administration has issued in order to try to tackle this issue. But, yeah, I mean, it's not just, you know, oil goes down and all of a sudden every retailer can immediately lower all of their costs because they've already paid for the product that is in the pump right now.
25: Right.
9: Or underground yes. right now.
25: Yeah.
9: So it does take some time for that to be reflected on the price tag that you're seeing at the pump per gallon. And I don't know. I get, like, if you can show me proof that somebody in Exxon is saying, yeah, we're going to start gouging people, then, yeah, that's a serious public trust issue, and that should be, I mean, prosecuted at least. But just like under the Biden administration, they never came up with the proof of this.
25: Right.
9: So, I don't know. It just always feels like desperation, like you're trying to work the refs or something.
25: Well, I think you are a little bit. I mean, I think, you know, when all of a sudden oil companies are like, gosh, dang it, is he going to sick somebody else on us, you know, or whatever? I mean, you know, again, I don't know. And again, I don't understand the whole thing. It's very complicated. But I did see oil down again, like $5 a barrel again today almost. So, you know, it continues to drop. Mm-hmm. Stock market's blowing up again today. So, I mean, Not that matters a lot, I guess, when it comes to what you had to pay more when you're at the grocery store. I get it, man. I'm paying it, too. I understand. Mm-hmm. I mean, it sucks right now. And, you know, but like David, like you said, it doesn't happen overnight. It's not going to happen overnight because you've already got the stuff on the shelves. And what you don't have, you got coming in still. And it doesn't affect that yet. It won't affect that yet. But, all right, well, we'll see where this goes. But I was a little taken aback by it when I heard him say that.
9: Yeah, it's not the first
25: time. And I think
9: time.
25: He understands that.
9: Yeah.
25: When he's like, I know you're probably surprised to hear me say this, and I am. Boy, am I ever. Yeah.
9: Yeah.
25: Yeah, so that was a weird sort of thing. All right, tipping is racist. Okay, I want to hear that one.
9: Yes.
25: I want to hear this
9: How's one. That for a transition right there?
25: I just did it, yeah.
9: Yeah, Francesca Hong, this is the socialist who's the current favorite to win the Democrat nomination for governor in Wisconsin, and she has said, you know, I worked in a restaurant. I ran a restaurant is what she says all the time. She ran it right into the ground.
25: Yeah, she did.
9: And her parents had to bail her out. But anyway, she says tipping, that's racist.
0: We are finally having this conversation about, you know, how our industry really did come from it and kind of is rooted in white supremacy, that tipping in itself. If we look at the history of tipping and how racist it is and how it has kept wages low for Black people for a very long time. And if you look at tipping now, how different the scales are in terms of who receives higher percentages of tips over other folks.
9: So tipping in general is racist and people doing the tipping is racist as well. I don't know, man, because in my time working at restaurants, I know she brings up the kept wages low because the, you know, minimum wage, at least at the time I was waiting tables, was like $2.17 or something like that if you were a tipped worker.
25: Mm-hmm.
9: But, man, there were a couple of restaurants I worked at where if I walked out of there at the end of a shift, like the lunch rush shift, with less than $150, I had a bad day.
25: Yeah.
9: And, I mean, again, it's not that you're going to get uber wealthy, you know, waiting tables, but you can make a pretty good living doing that. But
25: and we're currently not taxing that, right?
9: At the federal tax, level.
25: The federal level.
9: States
25: yeah,
9: are still.
25: State, well, hell no.
9: Right.
25: No. Yeah. They doubled it. Yeah, probably.
9: To make up for it.
25: Sure. Yeah.
9: You just need to. Yeah, you need to spread around the pain, of course. Yeah.
25: Yeah.
9: All right. Let's go ahead and get to what's your story, Scott. All right.
25: All right.
9: Where we go around and we share a story that may not be the biggest one of the day, but you wanted to share it anyway. Got your attention, Scott. What's your story this time?
25: Well, today my story comes out of Hollywood, Florida. WFLA is reporting this today. A restaurant in South Florida is giving diners a brand new experience, David.
9: Mm-hmm.
25: Nude dining.
9: Hmm.
25: The Class Soray Steakhouse in Hollywood, Florida. Offering diners new dining on the first Monday of every month. Dine bold. Dine free. Be free. That's how they're promoting it. Yes.
9: So are the waiters naked or are the patrons
25: No,
9: naked?
25: Just the patrons are naked. Apparently the waiters, it's clothing optional, but if they decide to, well, why not? So they said that they've done, they put a little post on Instagram. The experience is from 7 p.m. to 12 a.m. Nude attire is highly recommended. Said our new dining experience is an in-person event where you can relax, connect, and enjoy delicious food completely au naturel. It's all about embracing freedom, good vibes, and great company. Come as you are and make memories that'll last a lifetime.
9: Just don't order the soup.
25: Gross.
9: Yeah, that just doesn't sound very sanitary.
25: No, it doesn't. Eating in the nude, unless you're by yourself at home and you're lazy as hell, I don't. Must be at least 18 years old to enter. Respect and discretion is required, David.
9: Okay.
25: No touching without consent. Okay, if you get consent, I see. You know, we're really into, like, the deep end here, aren't we?
9: Yeah.
25: The steakhouse described itself as Miami's oldest and most respected private chef company. We typically cater to South Florida's refined epicureans. Now we have the number one steakhouse in Broward County. It's according to the website. According to Eventbrite, the next new dining is set for, by the way, David. Uh-huh. We should want to take some listeners. September the 7th, $173.23 for women to go naked, $287.41 for men.
9: I just love that. They always have to price it that way, too, because
25: of
9: otherwise
25: course
9: just
25: they do.
9: Be a bunch of pervy dudes sitting
25: around. Yes, naked, yeah. $344.50 for couples. And you can visit their website if you'd like to book a dinner for two for you and the special lady.
9: No, thanks. No.
25: Yeah, I like that. It's the happy hour ladies night thing, right?
9: Yeah, right. Exactly.
25: Ladies drink free. Men, it's $18,000.
9: Yeah, if it's at a steakhouse, though, you also lose the most important part of a good steak dinner is unbuckling the belt.
25: Yeah, there is no belt to unbuckle afterwards.
9: I know.
25: No, naked.
9: Then it's just flopping out.
25: By the way, now you can't come in naked. Someone said you just hang the pants up on a hook and the shirt and
9: maybe
25: the underwear and socks and whatever.
9: Room.
25: Yeah, is there room for that? Because, and by the way, when you're done with your meal, is there a time limit? Then do you got to go? I don't know. I don't know how this works.
9: Just be careful.
25: Turn some tables over, man.
9: just be very, very careful with the cutlery, okay?
25: I would say they should cut your meat for you before they even bring it to you. Yeah. No cutlery on the table whatsoever, yeah.
9: Oh, gosh. All right.
25: Wow.
9: Well, thank you for that image. All right.
25: You're quite welcome.
9: All right. It's What's Your Story? It's where we go around and share a story that caught our attention. May not be the biggest story of the day, but we wanted to share it anyway. Well, there's been a scandal in the Tour de France Femme, the women's
25: tour. I heard about this. Oh, my gosh.
9: There are accusations of padded bras being used for an aerodynamic advantage that's taking the cycling world by storm as the Tour de France Femme takes place across Switzerland and France. So apparently how this works is that, like, during the time trials, a rounder chest will help reduce aerodynamic drag through something called chest fairing. It alters the airflow around the body, which reduces the pressure on the thighs, so you can move your thighs quicker. So it's actually banned. They made it clear you can't place objects on the chest or use clothing to alter the body shape of a rider, but there are some accusations that this has been going on. They've been stuffing the bras at the Tour de France.
25: That's incredible. I mean, who was the engineer that studied this?
9: Well, it's like the guy, remember during the Olympics, the skiers?
25: Yeah.
9: The long jump or whatever they call it,
25: right.
9: Where they were, during the suit fittings, they were injecting Mr. Knish.
25: Oh, that's right,
9: with,
25: yeah.
9: Like something that makes it bigger so that
25: right.
9: they could have extra material on their suit, which gave them better, well, hang time in the air.
25: Pardon the pun.
9: Yeah.
25: Okay. All right.
9: So during the fittings, they would, yeah, get the enlargement, and then they would have then it would get back to normal, and when they're ready to go off the ramp,
25: it spreads out,
9: the extra material does, and provides extra lift.
25: That's crazy. That is so crazy.
9: There is.
25: I thought about this, like, in football with running backs and jock straps or something.
9: Well,
25: something more aerodynamic about that you can use, you know, I don't know.
9: I don't know, man. Where there's a will, there's a way to cheat, you know?
25: There really is. Yeah, it's amazing that someone figured this out. Yeah.
9: Yeah, like, let's just do this.
25: And, all right.
9: Golly. Boy, what was the testing like there?
25: I wonder that, too. I thought the same thing. What do you do with that? How do you figure that out?
9: By the way, yeah, the people that worked on this, if they were female, they got paid $100 an hour. If they were male, they had to pay $100 an hour.
25: Okay.
9: Right. Got Nimrods in the news coming up. Well, there was a somewhat honest thief, if you can believe it. We'll talk about that and also get a news update on the way here on the Mark Lee Van Camp Rock Show.
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8: 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Adam Swarze for U.S. Senate, Nate George for State Auditor, and Pete Stauber for U.S. House District 8, paid for by the Beltrami County Republican BPOU.
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31: North Country weather.
4: Lows level out around 49 tonight under mainly clear skies. Winds out of the southwest, 5 to 10 miles per hour. Mainly clear tomorrow. Highs level off around 77. 60 tomorrow night. Mainly sunny skies and dry Thursday and Friday with highs in the low 80s. That's your forecast. I'm weatherology meteorologist Paul Trombley. Get the latest weather updates online at MinnesotaDailyWeather.com.
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25: Okay, man, here we go. This is the Markley, Van Camp, and Robbins Show. I'm Scott Robbins. That's David Van Camp. Jamie Markley back tomorrow on this show.
9: Yep. Well, you know, you can't turn on the TV without hearing about those weight loss shots, right? I mean, it's all
25: everywhere.
9: Over the place.
25: Everywhere.
9: Everywhere. They've got the pills out and all that stuff. The thing is that they work for a lot of people. That's true. They lower the blood sugar, crush your appetite. But here's the thing. The injections are no fun, as we've talked about a lot. The side effects.
25: I don't even think they've begun to figure all this out yet.
9: Right.
25: It's still so early, and man.
9: Well, that's the thing, yeah. And when you're going full on screen door, it's not exactly a fun experience.
25: No,
9: so
25: it's not.
9: If you're saying, hey, I want those results, but man, I really don't like taking this medicine, I'd like something else, well, check out Lean.
25: Yeah. 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
9: That's right. And here's a news update. Jordan Salinas. I apologize. I was pronouncing it differently yesterday. I was pronouncing it Salinas, but apparently it's Salinas. This is the armed citizen who helped stop a deadly shooting at that In-N-Out Burger in Twin Falls, Idaho.
25: Yes.
9: ABC News actually did an interview with him.
25: Really?
9: Good guy with a gun. Absolutely. And this was very interesting to hear from him directly.
15: Investigators say two men, an off-duty state trooper and this man, 35-year-old Jordan Salinas, fired back.
16: I peeked around the right-hand side of that sign closest to the road, and that's where I saw the individual with his rifle pointed at the vehicles.
15: Authorities believe those heroic actions drove the shooter from the scene and likely saved lives.
16: He seemed unusually comfortable aiming that rifle at those cars. And then as soon as some rounds started coming at him, everything changed. Immediately, all that bravado he had immediately crumbled.
9: Yeah, it's a different thing when you realize that it's a two-way range.
25: So he didn't hit him, huh?
9: I don't think so. I think it scared him off. He was pretty far away.
25: Jeez.
9: But, yeah, and then the gunman wound up going and killing himself.
25: I imagine how that could have turned out, though.
9: Yeah. I mean,
25: awful.
9: It already is a tragedy, but, yeah, it could have been a lot worse if he didn't have a couple of people willing to step up and help prevent this. All right, let's get to Nimrod's in the news.
25: Yeah.
12: When the going gets tough.
17: Damn it, this is too hard.
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5: Lows level out for around 49 tonight under mainly clear skies. Winds out of the southwest, 5 to 10 miles per hour. Mainly clear tomorrow. Highs level out for around 77. 60 tomorrow night. Mainly sunny skies and dry Thursday and Friday with highs in the low 80s. That's your forecast. I'm weatherology meteorologist Paul Trombley. Get the latest weather updates online at minnesotadailyweather.com. Currently 68.
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8: Primaries in five states. I'm Lisa Lacera, Fox News. Polls now closed in Michigan, where there's a contest for the Democratic nomination for Congress. Progressive Abdul Al-Sayed hoping to unseat Congresswoman Haley Stevens.
9: He is and has been campaigning on transforming the American health care system, getting rid of private health care insurance, turning over to a government financed Medicare for all. He is for getting rid of ICE. And of course, he's talked an awful lot about outside money in politics, in particular that of AIPAC, and in particular AIPAC spending to support his opponent, Congresswoman Haley Stevens.
8: Fox's Rich Edson in Detroit. The winner of tonight's primary faces Republican Mike Rogers in November. In Virginia, former two-term Democratic Congresswoman Elaine Luria won the Democratic nomination in the state's second congressional district, setting up what will be closely watched rematch between her and incumbent Republican Jen Kiggins. The Los Angeles County Sheriff's Department says they've arrested a man Sunday who was walking the grounds carrying a concealed weapon and a 16-round magazine at President Trump's California golf course. The president is set to arrive at a fundraising dinner at the club outside Los Angeles tonight. Law enforcement says a search of the suspect's home turned up more guns, magazines, and ammunition, body armor, and notebooks, what they're calling concerning comments. The suspect, who authorities say is responsible for setting the Old Trails fire in Spokane in court today, Aaron Farinacci, facing a first-degree arson charge.
10: The court will adopt the $1 million bond that's already in place and adopt all the proposed release conditions as suggested by the prosecution.
8: Judge Tony Hazel, authorities questioned Farinacci in two other fires that broke out last year, but he was never charged. He served 10 years in prison in Arizona for murdering his father. America's listening to Fox News.
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